0: I thought, that's a great place for a nap. Good night. I fully collapsed like a giraffe toy with a little button on the bottom that you press and it falls down. I got concerned. I went to a police officer. I said, there's a dead man over there. He laughed at me and hit me with his baton.
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3: I remember when my black friends first started calling me the N-word. Let's face it, it was pretty exciting. But also, it was confusing because they were doing it to make me feel like a part of the group, but it actually had the opposite effect because I couldn't say it back to them. So it just made me feel that much whiter, you know? I'd walk up to the group and they'd be like, what's up? And I'd be like, hello! So then finally one day I just asked them, like, hey, fellas, can I start saying it back? So they had a meeting. And I got approved. Yeah. Thank you very much. They said I'm one of six white people that's ever been approved, three of whom, Beastie Boys. All right. So now I could say it, but I forgot I could only say it around brothers I was friends with, because a couple weeks later, walking down the street, I'm listening to my iPod. A song called the Craig Mack Flavor in Your Ear Remix comes on. All right, a lot of people know, for the rest of you, Biggie is on this song, Notorious B.I.G. So I'm walking down the street, not paying attention, and I look up and there's brothers glaring at me. I was like, do you know Jamal? And he was like, oh, you must be Neil. I heard a lot about you. You got approved. Give me some money. And then he stole my iPod. Look. He had every right. You know I had all the music backed up, because that's what white people do. To the cloud, white people, to the cloud.
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4: It's my real name. My real name is Eddie Ift. I'm named after my dad, and my name has been the most difficult thing my whole life, because you give my name over the phone to anyone. They're like, what's your last name? I'm like, Ift. They're like, whoa, whoa, whoa. It's just a difficult name. I called American Airlines the other day. American Airlines. Their call center is in Indonesia. The woman answers the phone. She goes, hello. I'm like, I want to check the status of my flight. And she goes, what's your name? I go, Ift. She goes, what is that? And I go, it's Ift. She goes, how do you spell it? I go, I-F-F-T. She goes, I-S-S-T. I go, I-F-F-T. She goes, I-S-F-T. I go, I-F-F-T. She goes, use words with it. You know when you got to use those words with the letters? I don't know the right words, so I get all nervous. It's like a test. I don't know those military words. So I'm like, yeah, it's I, as in Ift. F as in Ft. Another F as in Ft. T as in tsunami. You guys are smart. I did that joke in Louisiana, and some guy goes, wait a minute. Tsunami spelled with a C.
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5: This next bit's written on a post-it in my pocket. This is a late edition. I didn't have time to memorize it. Like I have all this other material. 420, that's right. Thank you for reminding me. I don't get censorship, you guys. It baffles me. It doesn't make sense. Like, here's a classic example of what's wrong with censorship on television. You could say the following words. All these words are okay. Poo, crap, feces, dung, turd, poop. Turd poop. We should try to get that going. So I just took, just be like, oh, I just took a turd poop. And the person be like, what, a turd poop? Yeah. It was complicated. T- turd poop, and of course, you can also say unsinkable Molly Brown.

0: All right, I'm going to work on that bit and make it better for the second show. But I just want to say, so far, you guys have been so great that I don't think the second show is... I don't think I'm going to use that one. I think the CD is going to be all you guys.
1: Beaver dams with the FBI in Huntsville, Alabama. I kid you not, the FBI teaches its National Bomb Squad school at the Redstone Arsenal in Huntsville, Alabama. I did a show up there. They came to my show. After the performance, they met me in the lobby of the comedy club. They go, dude, they go, we've been teaching a bomb squad over at the Army base. We've been throwing extra dynamite in the back of the truck. Saturday, we're gonna drink beer and blow up beaver dams. Wanna go? Yes, I do. I'm like, arrest me now so you know where to find me. So I went with like a dozen people marching through the damn woods, drinking beer and blowing up beaver dams with the FBI. And you know what I learned? The new guy has to carry the explosives. That was me. And that is lonesome as hell. Nobody will stand by you if you're the dynamite guy. You take a break and everybody drinking a beer, hobnobbing, they're all over there. I'm like, dude, I'm going, they know you're good. That's right. No, back up just a little. No, behind that tree. Now let me say this about blowing up beaver dams. Does not hurt the beavers in any way. They don't live in the dam. They live upstream in the beaver crib. Y'all. And you blow up the dams because it's good for the ecology and it gives the beavers something to do to rebuild, because an idle beaver is the devil's workshop. That's in the Bible.
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21: Have you guys flown since 11/9? I'm European. It's not fun to fly, I tell you. I have one of those cell phones with the earpiece that hangs straight down. So when you talk, you look like you're crazy. Everybody eavesdrops in your conversation. They don't want to, they're forced to because you project right out of the air. So when I get a phone call at the airport, I'll admit it. I like to have a little fun. Go ahead. Gate 47 is completely clear. People notice in a hurry. Honey, something's going on. That guy has a wire hanging down. Maybe we shouldn't be standing right. Stand down, blue team. Stand down, blue team. Honey, there is a sting going on here at the airport. I am not feeling safe. Please, let's move. Stand down, blue team. Don't. Hold on, the suspect's approaching. He's in a business suit with the briefcase. I repeat, the briefcase is in his hand. And I find some random businessman. I run. I just beat the crap out of him. And everybody starts clapping. Thank you for making our airways safe. And then I go get on my plane. And that guy's just got a weird story to tell for the rest of his life. Yeah, he's like, I'm never going back to Los Angeles again. I was at the airport a couple days ago, and this guy came out of nowhere, and he just beat me up. And everybody just clapped. What is wrong with those people?
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22: It truly boggles my mind when people come to comedy clubs and then get upset with the comedians. I've had people during my shows like stand up and go, I am offended at that. I don't care because you're at a comedy club. And in my opinion, when you're at a comedy club, you do not have the option of being offended at a joke. You don't have that option. You really don't. You don't. If you hear a joke at a comedy club, you have two options. Ha ha. No ha ha. See, that was a ha ha. I did good right there. I was offended at your joke. It doesn't matter. You have to understand, it's a comedy club. We're trying to entertain you. We're trying to make you laugh. In order to do that, we've got to tell some crazy stories, tell some crazy jokes, expand on boundaries, say some insane words. We have to do that, but it's all in the effort to entertain you. Now, I understand that this is a rare circumstance. This place does not apply to the real world. You can't just start walking into cubicles and going, hey, Mary, want to hear a good rape joke? Whoa. Don't do that. But at a comedy club, we have to be allowed that freedom to come up with the best possible jokes for you. And if you, as a customer, are going to come to a comedy club, buy two drinks, see a comedian, and then you get offended by something a midget tells you, kill yourself. End it. Nobody likes you. Nobody.
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23: And you know, I noticed that there's a difference in funerals. Like, white people have funerals. They love their dearly departed, but their funerals be different. They don't give it up easy. You know, they hold it in until they get home. Maybe they go, they faint. They get at a funeral. Black people let it hang out right up. Wow! Then they fall on your ass. They don't never faint, they just lean on your ass. You got to carry them to the car. Say, bitch, get up. Damn. You got to kill me because that mother dead? My grandmother could yell like that, scared you at a funeral, right? My father, she said, what? What's the matter, mama? I thought maybe he raised up or something, you know? She did that voice, made me stop snorting cocaine. What's that you doing, boy? I said, cocaine, mama. She said, whoa, Jesus, happy, go kill my God. I said, mama, don't do that. Look, I'm slowing it up. Look, mama, I'm putting it down in the toilet. $1,600 worth. She found out how much it cost, she got mad. You dumb mother. You could have sold some of that back to the man you got it from. Told you that'd make you ignorant.
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24: Psycho chicks.
0: I think I like good-looking face. A woman has a good-looking face, I go right for it. Does that make me wrong? Does that make me bad? I'm trying to stay in the game, but monkey! Nice body, ugly face sucks, doesn't it? Doesn't it suck? And they try to still pick you up, too, with a nice body, ugly face.
1: Hey, I tell you what. You play your cards right, you can come home with me.
0: We're like, I fold. Nice body, ugly face sucks. Doesn't it be on the Stairmaster? Looking good from behind. Looking fine. Hey, what's up? Baby got back. Baby, get back. That's why I love Mexican women. Mexican women are the best girlfriends to have, man. Aha. Uh-huh. Because if you get in a fight or something, they'll jump in, they'll help you out, you know. I remember one time I was at my dad, my parents left to South America, and I said, okay, I'm going to take my dad's car out, you know? So I took my dad's car out to get some ice, and I flipped off some dude coming the opposite direction. You ever do that? Like, flip someone off? Thanks. Here he comes. When he turns around, it's like, he's turning around. Go to my house. And when you get to your house, that should be base. Base. And he goes in my dad's driveway. Plan two, in the house. And he comes right in my house.
1: Hey, man, I tell you what, I'll break your finger, boy.
0: And my girlfriend just comes out of the kitchen. What's up, puto? Huh? Don't be talking to me like you know me, huh? And he's like freaking out, huh?
1: What the hell, some chick wants to bite me, what?
0: That's right, Ese, what's up, Ese?
1: Ese, what are you calling me, a term paper?
0: That hurts me. You ever see two Mexican women fight? That's better than Jerry Springer. Oh, yeah. Two Mexican women fight. They get right in. Hey, Christina Lopez. Remember me, huh? You want... Let go of me. Come on. Here, hold my baby. Come on, let's go. They should put Mexican women in Mortal Kombat, that video game.
1: Sub-Zero.
0: Rosa Gonzalez.
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2: You just go along with things in restaurants because you think it's the way you have to behave in restaurants. You sit in this most expensive restaurant. We like some bread for the table, some water for the table. The table's having a better night than I am at this thing. And who actually wants bread and water before your meal? You get this at an orphanage. I'm paying a lot of money to be here. But you go along with it because you're in a restaurant. You want your main course. Would you like some side orders? No. Just give me food on a plate. I don't need satellites of food surrounding my food. Is it to make you feel like you're eating less? Yes, I would like some side orders. In fact, I'd like some potato dauphinoises behind me. Put them behind me. I want carrots in a drawer under the table. Cream of spinach behind the cistern in the loo. No one will ever know. Just go along with it because you're in a restaurant.
5: Coffee as well.
2: At the end of a meal. Even at dinner. 11:30 at night. You're about to go to bed. Can I get anyone a coffee? If my wife said to me at home at 11:30 at night after dinner, do you want a coffee? I'd go, have you lost your mind? Why would I want a coffee? We're talking about the drink that we get ourselves out of bed in the morning with. The high caffeine drink to get you going in the day. You want to have that now before bed? Is this some kind of an experiment, you nutter? In a restaurant?
5: Yes, I think I'll have a latte. What would you like? An espresso for me, just an espresso. 2 o'clock in the morning.
2: Can you sleep? Of course I can't sleep. I had a espresso and coffee cake.
5: I might just go to work now and wait there.
2: But it's Friday. I don't care.
20: Brian Posehn.
24: My wife worries about me cheating on her. Yeah. Woman up front went, what? Exactly. You all should be going, what? My wife worries about me cheating on her on the road because I'm on the road all the time. And she's afraid I'm going to get some girl to go back to my hotel room. Like, let's say I was able to get a girl to go across the street to the Deca where I'm staying. If I was able to do that, if I was able to get some girl in her late teens or 20s to go back to my room... And there's going to be the point where she's like, I thought you were funny when I was 4. And I'm like, shut up. And Or even if I was able to get some woman my age to go back with me, you know, she's going to be like, my husband doesn't get you. And I'm like, it's all right. I don't get me sometimes. At some point, I'm still going to have to get naked. And so at some point, I'm going to be like, you know, taking my shirt off. And she's going to be like, bleh. I'm going to be like, it gets worse. That's what my wife doesn't understand. Because she's been with me for 15 years. So she's seen the degradation. She's seen it happen, but she doesn't notice how bad it's gotten, you know? But having a stranger see my body for the first time, it would be like somebody getting into your car for the first time. Just too many explanations and apologies. It's just like, oh, that hasn't worked in years. You're gonna have to throw your shoulder into that if you want any movement. That smell, I have no idea.
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3: I don't know if I want to have kids, man. I mean, I might. I don't know. I don't know. I mean, I've seen them. I'm not that impressed. I mean, now, my friends with kids are always like, well, Greg, when they're your kids, it's different. Yeah, I would imagine it's worse. It's just some kid, you're like, I don't like that kid right there. If it's your kid, you're like, I don't like that kid right there, and it's my fault. And you're pretty much stuck with that kid. I mean, you got to keep him for a really long time. It's like, it's a lot of, I mean, I don't know exactly, but I heard it's 11 years or something crazy. I'm just, it seems excessive. I have two brothers, two younger brothers, and they're great. My brother Matt is 4 years younger than me. My brother Devin is 18 years younger than me. Yeah, quite a big difference there. Every year for Father's Day, you know, the three brothers, we go in together on a gift for my dad. We try to get him something big. You know, Devin, the young one, doesn't always contribute his fair share. Like, he gets his name on the card, he gets equal billing, but he doesn't chip in what he's supposed to. Same thing this year, we got my dad an iPad. He's like, yeah, man, I wasn't really prepared to spend that kind of money, you guys. I was thinking something a little bit cheaper. You know, I think, hey, Devin, do whatever you want. From now on, we're just going to put a pie chart on top of the gift, okay? Like, each slice of the pie represents how much that brother loves his father. You're at 4%, deadbeat. That's a pretty pathetic piece of pie. That's not even a piece of pie. That's like something that fell off the pie. Nice job, crumbs. I hope you're proud of yourself.
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6: It's a scary time to be a kid, man. I just saw this documentary about bullying, and I know you hear that and the first thought is like, oh, really? Kids getting bullied in school? That's what we're making a big deal about now? That's kind of what I thought going in. Then I saw the documentary. First scene, kid sitting on a bus, looks at this other kid, he goes, hey, how's it going? Kid goes, I hate you. I'm gonna murder you and cut your face off. And then put it on my face, and then look in the mirror and make fun of myself. How much I hate you. So I saw that and I thought, all right, yep, this is a problem. Wow, that was terrifying. Bullying and teasing is the nonsense I did when I was a kid. Hey, you're fat. Hey, you're brown. Shut up, you bozo. Get out of here, you ding dong. That's fine. Do that all day. No one's gonna get hurt. I would have never went up to some fat kid and been like, I hate you. I'm gonna murder you and cut your fat off. Then use it to make a fat suit. And then dress up as a fat housekeeper a la Mrs. Doubtfire. Then I'm gonna start working for your family. Now, that was a psycho zone everyone agreed not to go into. And it's so hard to see this documentary because nothing happens to the bully kids. They're beating the crap out of the kids, saying this awful stuff. Nothing happens. That wouldn't fly in the adult world. That wouldn't be tolerated in any workplace or anything like that. Like, that wouldn't fly at IKEA. Like, if you worked at IKEA and you went up to some other employee like, I'm gonna murder you. They'd be like, all right, Phil, you can't sell lamps anymore. Get out, you're done. Get out. But look at him, he's a nerd. You're a psychopath. Get your meatball severance package and leave. I remember one time when I was a kid and someone actually physically hit me when I was growing up in South Carolina, and I'll never forget what happened. Kid hits me. I go tell the teacher right away. Teacher goes up to the kid immediately and just goes, if you touch him again, I will end you.
4: And that was it. Bullying done. No one's ever close to me again in my life. She scared everyone on earth. Because that's how the bullying should be handled. Because that kid was like, all right, well, I don't want to be ended, whatever that means. I'll leave him alone.
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1: But I've been to Lebanon, Jordan, Bahrain, Dubai. We're not going. I just said I've been there. It's not... And when you go to the Middle East, I've asked around, why do they think, you know, why did you want to know why the, you know, these stereotypes have to come from somewhere. So I'm asking around when I'm in the Middle East, I go, hey, why do they think you're crazy? And everybody said the same thing. You would expect them to go, it's America, they're doing this to us, they make us go crazy. That's not who they blame. I go, why do they think you're crazy? They go, it's not us. I go, who is it? They go, it's the Saudis. They always blame you. I go, why do you blame the Saudis? Because they are crazy. You know Bin Laden? I don't know Bin Laden, first of all right? He's Saudi. Crazy! So it's your fault. They keep trying to sell Dubai to us. That's always funny to me. And whenever they try to sell Dubai in the commercials, they always make it look so glamorous, and it's always like a British voiceover or an American voiceover, like, come on down to Dubai for the World Shopping Festival. Stay in the beautiful seven-star Jumeirah Beach Hotel. See the world's tallest building. Stay on the beautiful Palm Island. I'm like, ooh, that sounds good. And then I'm in like Lebanon and I asked around. They go, where were you before this? I go, I was in Dubai. Well, it's stupid. I go, what do you mean it's stupid? They do dumb things. What do you mean they do dumb things? They have the tallest building in the world. It's empty. It's like having fastest car with no engine. They have a 7-star hotel. When did 5 become not enough? I go, they made an island that looks like a palm tree. You gotta admit, that's kind of impressive. Yes, that's a good idea. Only wrong tree. What do you mean, wrong tree? You see, Russell, there is a reason you never hear an Arab voice advertising this tree. Which tree, the palm tree? Yes. Why won't you say it? Because there is no P in the Arabic alphabet. The P is a B. Nobody wants to stay on palm tree. Okay, aside from that, isn't that a cool idea? Palm tree island? No, it's only good if you are flying over. Then you look down and you go, hey, look, palm tree. But you go to palm tree island, now you're on the island, you don't see palm tree anymore. When you go there, you find out where the hot spots are to party. Have you ever been back to the Middle East at all, Iraqi guy? Sorry? Just Edgware Road, what'd you say? Sorry, Bayswater Road, that's...
0: Yep. How's that bladder working out for you? Good? You know, if your jeans weren't so tight, you wouldn't have to pee so much. His girlfriend's like, please don't come back. Please don't come back.
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4: I had fleas in my house. Don't judge me. You know how I got fleas? I have a friend who has an animal rescue, and I foster animals sometimes for her. Like, I can't keep one because I travel too much. Oh, thank you. I do what I can, but I can only keep them for a short time, so it's always kind of rotating weird dog of the month, you know? And, and she always brings me the same kind of dog. It's always that, like, that dog that kind of looks like it was the thing in the Never-Ending Story with the floppy ears and elongated body, white, kind of patchy fur, and kind of a buggy eyes, and it, that sideways overbite. That... He is precious. I don't know why you can't find him a home. And he bit me, but he doesn't bite down all the way when he bites. He just goes, his crazy bug eyes look up to space like he's expecting alien messages. Like, kill him? Yes, I should. So he gets tired of having my hand in his mouth, and he backs it out with his tongue. I got fleas from him. We always had to leave the door open, like when the dogs were in the house, like you have to leave the door open and stuff, and you get those bugs. I don't even know what they're called. Anytime there's stagnant air and you leave a window or a door open, they just kind of fly at about eye level in the middle of a room and don't do anything. They just, what do, these bugs? They just run back and forth like they've got ADD. Oh, I forgot my bag. I don't have a bag. I'm a bug. Never mind. You guys want to go out or what? Make up your mind. Pizza or fish? I don't know. Answer on the ground going, get a job! Well, you know, like ants, I had ants in my bathroom, like big long line of them, huge, like all the way across the room. And I'm like, I don't know anybody that doesn't have that big existential moment when you look at ants. Like, you feel like God, and you're like, wow, look at them, man. They just, you know, have like little jobs, and they build these little tunnels, and they take their kids to school, and they teach them stuff telepathically, and they have these little, they bring things back. They just want a place to live, you know, but not here. To rebuild. No, you're not, because every 3 weeks a can of tornado. Here it comes.
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5: I know I've heard all the arguments against cussing, you know. Oh, Craig, come on, cussing just shows a lack of vocabulary. No, it does not. Some of the greatest minds in history love to cuss. Shakespeare cussed all the time, but he did it in that fancy Renfrew language, so nobody knew he was cussing. What I'm saying is I like to cuss. It helps me be friendly to people. It emphasizes my friendliness. Like, if you see a friend of yours, right, and they've got new pants on, and you go, oh, those are nice new pants, they'll go, oh, thanks very much. But if you go, whoa, great pants, they're like, I know, aren't they? Man, I understand you got to be appropriate. You can't walk up to the Pope and say, great pants, Your Holiness. You can do that. Well, that doesn't work anyway, because, well, the Pope doesn't wear pants. He wears that big dress. He's got a big old dress and the hat. Actually, two hats. He's got the big hat and then the little hat for windy days. Hey, what's the weather like today? It's a little bit windy, Pope. Okay, I'll wear the little hat. Do you know the Pope? This is true. I will get to the joke, but you know the Pope actually has special slippers designed for him by the Italian fashion designer Prada. This is true. They make them just for the Pope. It's not like you can go and buy a line of them. You can't go to the Gap and go, give me some Pope slippers. It's just for the Pope. And they've got, you know, special designs and a little crest and writing on them and stuff. It says P-O on one and P-E on the other. Hey, read my slippers here, I'm the Pope. And my name is the Papal. I'm a Papal, I'm the Pope, I'm a Papal, I'm the Pope. All right, you're right, that's too much. Leo, you can go too far, Craig, you're right. Anyway, the Pope doesn't talk like that. He's not even Italian anymore, the Pope. He's German. Yeah. So he doesn't talk, he wouldn't talk like that. He would be more kind of, as you are no doubt aware, I am the Pope.
3: Observe my slippers. My name is Peppo. I realize this is an unusual name for a German, but my family was in the circus, so shut up, all right?
20: Red Fox.
6: A farmer went to New York for the first time on a visit and never been to New York before. And after checking in the hotel, he called room service. He said, hey, would you send me a pole, a violin, and a redhead? Room service clerk said, send you a pole, a violin, and a redhead? He said, that's a strange request. He said, what you want that for? The farmer said, well, I ain't never been to New York before, and I don't know if I'm going to whittle, fiddle, or diddle. This is a fella's wife couldn't sleep too good at night, so the doctor suggested that maybe the sound of a canary singing would help her go to sleep. So this guy went down to the pet shop and got a canary and brought it home, put it in a cage, fed it nice water. At night, the bird started singing. It's beautiful singing. The wife dozed off, went to sleep for the first time in over 7 weeks. First time she really slept sound in 7 weeks, this canary was singing. This guy got up and looked at the canary, and he noticed he was so happy that the canary had sung his wife to sleep. He wanted to do something. He picked the canary up and noticed he had one leg. And this guy got the canary, gathered up, and put him in a cage and rushed back to the pet store. He said, look here, man, this canary got one leg. The guy said, what you want, a singer or a dancer? It's funny how people are. I see you laying out by the pools trying to get this brown. I'm in the room with the shade down. My name is Fox, F-O-F-O-X-X, and I don't belong to no group. Every time people see X, they think he's Muslim. I don't join no group, especially those that don't eat pork. There's some pork eaters going to heaven, too. That's right, what did a hog ever do to you? So don't be for the hog. Don't be for the hog, we'd be swimming in slop tonight. Some people won't eat a pig snoot because they look at it as a snoot. But I don't. I just say, oh, there's two holes in the meat. I see you laughing in your hand. I noticed everybody. I wanted to be a politician, but I just couldn't take stuff from folks. I wanted to be president. I dreamed of it as a youngster. I could see it. Red Fox, president of the United States, sitting there in the Black House. Don't laugh. When you're president, you can paint like you want to.
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7: Have you guys seen on the subway recently? There's this ad that just says, two drinks ago, you could have gotten home. And it's just a photo of a woman asleep on the stairs going into the subway. I love us, New York City. I love us. New York City just wants you to stop two drinks before you randomly fall asleep on a hard, irregular surface. Like, she doesn't even make it into the subway. She's just like, is it not raining? I'm going to bed. I think they should make it more accurate where it says, two drinks ago, you could have gotten home. And then been a series of photos of her, like, waking up at Coney Island. And her waking up in Flushing, Queens. And her waking up at Coney Island again. And her waking up on the air train, like, how did she transfer? And her waking up on an international flight, like, where did she get her passport from? She should have stopped two drinks ago. Thanks a lot, guys.
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8: I don't do anything all day. I used to have a day job. I used to work for this guy who paid me to walk around in his apartment wearing leather shorts. But it was kind of boring, so I moved on. I mostly just sit around. I sleep a lot. I don't take good care of myself. I don't exercise. I don't go to the beach or anything, you know, because I have red hair, so I don't really tan. I just kind of burst into flames, you know. But I don't take care of myself. One way I'm really lucky, though, I've always been one of those people where I can eat anything I want and I just get really fat. I just get huge like a pig. It's so easy. I like going, and my favorite thing to go to, because I like to eat, I like to go to those street fairs. You ever go to like Italian street fairs or any of those things where you eat and puke like a Roman for a whole day, and then you try to win a stuffed dog for an hour and a half? I went once and I won these two giant stuffed dogs, and I was by myself, so now I'm just walking around these two big stuffed dogs. And people were looking at me like I was like the hero of the whole place, you know? They're like, Jesus, look at that guy! Those dogs are huge! He's the best! I was like, yes, look at my dogs! And fear me! The clown with a balloon on his head was no match for me! But then you get like two blocks away from the festival, people going, hey, look at the loser with the giant dogs. I went to a movie the other night. I went to this movie and the theater was totally empty. I was the only person in the whole theater. It was really weird. So I sat down, and then this other guy walks in, and he sat right behind me. And it wouldn't have bothered me, except for as soon as the movie started, he starts poking me like this, you know? Like right in the back of the head, really hard, just poking me over and over again like this, just... not stopping, just bam, bam. So I ignored him for like an hour. I don't like strangers sometimes. Strangers weird me out. I saw this guy in the bus today. Have you ever seen somebody that you don't know again? You know what I'm talking about? Somebody's like, they're just a total stranger, but they keep like popping up once in a while. Like God is running out of extras in a movie of your life or something. Starting to reuse people. All right, you go be the guy on the bus. But I was just a jogger. Just go, put a hat on. I don't know. Yeah.
9: And I went to a baby shower. This woman has everything. And, you know, she used to be a fun party girl around town. Now, all of a sudden, married with a baby. It's crazy. And I didn't know what to get her, so I walked into the baby store, and I found the saleswoman with the dead eyes. And she said, can I help you? And I was like, yeah, this woman has everything. I'm trying to figure out what I could get her. Do you have any paternity tests? And she did not see the humor in that at all. And I was like, oh my God, relax. I know who the father is, and if I'm right, $80. So let's find that. So when I moved to New York, I was single when I moved to New York, living in Canada, moved here, started dating. And see, I thought Sex and the City was like a funny comedy show. I didn't realize it was a documentary because it was the craziest thing I've ever been part of. And I used to go online, I put up a J-Date profile, and you know, you put up a picture and you write a profile, and then you were supposed to put like a few words under your name, like a tagline, to get people interested in checking you out. And I just did not know how to describe myself in a couple of words. You know, I'm like, I'm in my 30s, I've kind of been around the block, you know, like, what do I put? So finally I just put, as is. A real fixer-upper. Hobbies include depression, yeah, and making you guess why I'm angry. That's a fun game. That is a fun game. Goes on forever. And I do miss this. I would be taken out by guys I barely knew, and they would take me to nice places and buy dinner. I loved it. And I think, you know, people, when you go to a very fancy restaurant, the man gets a menu with prices, but then the woman gets a menu with no prices, right, to shield your eyes from the dirty money. I think the woman should get a menu with symbols. You know, if you could plan your evening, you could figure out what it's going to be about. You could be like, really? So I want the lobster? I have to get the waitress involved?
10: I remember there was one date I went on when I was single. It was pretty intense. I showed up on the date. We hadn't met in person at all. This is the first time we're meeting. And I show up to dinner, and I get there. I notice she's wearing a very low-cut top. I don't like that on a first date. It makes me very nervous. You know, because now I know my only job is just to maintain eye contact, right? That's all I got to do. Only problem was this lady, her eyes were very close to her breasts. It was tough. That's kind of messed up to do to a guy, right? Make him hold a serious conversation while you're rocking a lot of cleavage? That's not right. What do you do next? Find a hobo, make him take a math test next to a cheeseburger? I'm doing a good job. I'm focused, locked into the eyes. But I think she must have been checking out my cleavage because I like to go a couple buttons unbuttoned on my shirt. Little tuft of chest hair popping out the top to act as a kind of teaser trailer. Apparently this lady, she saw the trailer and was like, I don't think I want to see that movie. Because she actually suggests to me, she says, hey, have you ever thought about getting waxed? Yeah, how is that okay for a woman to ask of a man? I want you to be some kind of a hairless, prepubescent man boy. And that's okay for her to ask of me, but if I want her to put her hair in pigtails so I can tie her with a jump rope to a swing set, I'm a perv. Double standard. It was the first date, and she's cute, so I'm just like, yeah, I'll get my chest waxed. You got a Groupon? Let's go, right after dinner. Sounds fun. That's my rule on dating in general. You just gotta kind of lie your way through it. Like, whenever a woman says anything negative about herself to me, I just come back with a positive, even if it's completely untrue. No matter what, right? I'm ugly. No, you're beautiful. I'm fat. You're voluptuous. I'm cross-eyed. Well, you've got a unique point of view. So I'm lying my way through the date. And it's tough because we do not agree on very many things, but I'm pretending we do. Like, she's very superstitious, and I hate that kind of stuff. She's way into astrology. She's saying things like, oh, I wasn't sure if we can get along because I'm a Scorpio and you're a Libra. And all I'm thinking is like, nah, I don't think we're gonna get along because I'm a grown-up. And apparently you believe in star magic. She's like, oh, I'm seeing a tarot card reader downtown. You should really check her out. Well, I'm already seeing a warlock on the west side. That's what I'm thinking, but all I tell her is like, oh, that's great, you found a reliable card sorceress. It's really hard one of these days. Finally, she says something where I just can't hold in my true thoughts and feelings anymore. All of a sudden, out of nowhere, she goes, so what do you think is the most versatile fruit? I don't know. Hugh Jackman? What the what are we talking about? She goes, nope, it's a tomato. I said, nope, you're wrong. It's not a tomato. Tomato is not the most versatile fruit. She goes, well, you know, tomato is quite versatile. It's good in sandwiches, and it's good in salads, and it's good in pasta sauce, and it's good in ketchup. I'm like, yes, thank you. I'm aware of all the uses of a tomato. But tomato could never be the most versatile fruit because tomatoes suck at doing one very important job, and that is being a f***ing fruit. Right? Never sitting on a tropical beach, want to reach for a hot, juicy tomato. Try and sell me some tomato ice cream. I will burn your artisanal organic ice cream shack down. She's like, well, but technically tomatoes are fruits. Yeah, sure. And technically, if you got a PhD in French literature, you're a doctor. Doesn't mean I want you checking me for a hernia. I don't care how much you studied Balzac. I'm telling her, I said, tomato is a vegetable. She goes, no, tomato is a fruit because it has seeds. I said, no, you know who else has seeds? Caitlyn Jenner. But she lives her life as a vegetable. She identifies as a vegetable. She's a goddamn vegetable. And you're transphobic and you don't know shit about produce. She said, could you please stop yelling? And I was like, I'm going to pay for this dinner. This is one. Bad first date. But part of me is like, maybe it's still salvageable. Like, who knows? Maybe this tomato argument could be a bonding moment. Who knows? Years from now, we're looking back at the tomato argument, laughing, watching our kids sun-dried and beefsteak play in the yard. So I said, I'm going to go for it, but go ahead and ask her on another date. She says the worst thing you could possibly hear when you ask someone on another date. She says, I didn't know we were dating. It's like, oh, what do you think? We're just playing a game of buying for strangers. It's like, well, I didn't think you were sexually attracted to me. Really? Didn't think I was sexually attracted to you? What did you think all that lying and being friendly and paying for was all about? Certainly wasn't chivalry. I didn't show up at this day.

0: I think she meant it as a compliment, but all I'm hearing is that apparently I carry myself like some kind of small, big man. Like I walk into any room and all of a sudden, tiny theme song plays silently in everybody's head. Look, I don't know if she did that on purpose or not, but I'll tell you, if you want someone to f*** you real good, insult them just a little bit right before they're about to hit it. Because now I feel like I got something to prove. Like, I'll show you who's bigger than you thought they would be. You know, I got a chip on my shoulder, and I'm using that as extra weight when I put my back into it. You know, I'm really feel like I did a great job. I'm pretty sure I did, because when I finished, she goes, oh my God, you f*** like a black man. All right, a few laughs and a lot more uncomfortable silence on that one. First of all, let me clarify, I don't know if this makes a difference to you guys. She was black. I know this whole time you were picturing me with a white woman. That's because you're all f***ing racist, okay? Really, you think a white woman's gonna name her kids sun-dried and beefsteak? Uh-uh. No, that's right, she was black the whole time. This joke has a surprise ending, like The Sixth Sense. Or The Cosby Show. I can see how that'd be weird, though, for you guys to picture a white woman telling me that I f*** like a black man. Right? I was like, oh, what kind of weird anthropologically racist lady were you hooking up with? Like, you pump like a North American Negro, yet, with the cadence of an Uzbeki Highlander. Very interesting. Still, it's even kind of weird for a black woman to say that. Like, what do you think it was going to be like getting f***ed by a white man? What do you think I was going to embezzle from her retirement fund? Maybe next time for fun, I'll switch it up. F*** her like a white girl. Like, I can't even with all this f*** you're taking right now. I mean, it's ridiculous. I mean, come on, look at me. Look at me. I don't f*** like a black man. Black men f*** like me.
1: Thank you. 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
3: Norm Macdonald.
4: Doesn't shallow grave seem a mite rash? You know, like these serial killers are supposed to be so shrewd and cunning and everything, you know? At least according to the TV movies I've seen. And but then when it comes time for the grave, they get a little hasty, you know? They're like, there you go, three twigs and a leaf. That ought to do it. Guess I'll go home and await the authorities now. You gotta prepare these things, you know? You gotta be a little smarter than that. You know, what I would do, and I would never, ever kill a lady in cold blood. I wouldn't. I know I say that now, I don't really know. I can't predict the future, but I don't believe. I know there's no river long enough doesn't contain a bend, but I believe that right now, and it might just be vanity, I don't think I would kill a woman in cold blood. But if I did, I would plan it out very carefully, you know, because there's a lot at stake. You know, you think about it, you probably, you know, probably lose your job. I don't know what happens. That's a blemish on the old CV, you know? Even in today's enlightened society, there remains a stigma to being a psychosexual sadist. But what I would do is I would look at the lady, I would select a lady, and then I would follow her habits. You understand what I'm saying? Like, I would watch her very carefully, you know? And I go, hey, I notice that every day she goes to that cheese sandwich shop, and then she comes out with a little paper bag. I'll bet you anything there's a cheese sandwiches in there. You know? So then I keep that in my head, you understand? Then I'd say, hey, I notice every Wednesday evening she goes with her other lady friends

0: And they go down to the YWCA and they play basketball with each other, which is fine nowadays. Yeah? So what I would do is, on Wednesday, I would go down to the YWCA, and what would I be holding in my right hand in the parking lot but a cheese sandwich? So then she would eventually come out of the YWCA, you know, all sweaty with her, you know, her ridiculous three-colored ball and everything there, you know? And then I'd be standing there. And then she'd go, "Hey, what's in your right hand?" And I'd go, "Nothing." I'd be coy, you know? And she'd go, "There's something in your right hand." I'd go, "Listen, lady, who knows more about what's in their right hand? You or me?" I believe, "Oh, this. Now, this is just a cheese sandwich. Why, you like them or something? What's..." "I got a whole van full of them over there."
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3: You have to excuse me. I'm getting over a cold, I hope. Nowadays, you sniffle, you start going over your entire history. Well, the condom broke with her, and he was Haitian, and he was Haitian, and... Plus, I think we have a lot less racism in our part of the country, because people are pretty used to each other. We all get used to seeing each other's dumb faces on a daily basis. None of us are shocked. I think sex is the cure for racism, because people are the same when they're naked. People react the same. I've slept with white girls, black girls, Spanish girls. There's no difference. None of them enjoyed it. Women of all races and creeds agree that I have the sex appeal of leukemia. But I don't like when it's falsely claimed. Like Michael Jackson complaining about racism really annoys me. When has racism hurt Michael Jackson? No one is prejudiced against white women. Maybe the album didn't sell because he's allegedly a pedophile. Which is like saying Jupiter is allegedly a planet. I think he's a pedophile and it bugs me because whenever he's around, he gets all the cute kids and I have to hit on the fat, ugly ones. I can't compete with Never Never Land and hit records. You know how humiliating it is to tell a 9-year-old, "Come on, kid, I got personality." And it's weird, man. He really is out of his mind. Did anybody see the MTV Video Music Awards this year? He really is nuts. If you didn't see it, it was Michael's birthday. So they were going to give him a cake, you know, because that's the only thing with a C and a K they could give him on live television. MTV has very consistent morality. Andrew Dice Clay says dirty words, he can't go back on. Michael Jackson molests a kid and pays him off. Happy birthday. So before Michael comes out, they send Britney Spears out to make a speech. And she is an absolute dummy. I mean, just really, you know, if it were up to me, Michael would be artist of the millennium. Which is nice, considering there's only been 2 years in the millennium. What's the matter? Was artist of the week taken, you stupid whore? So Michael Jackson hears this and he thinks he's just one artist of the millennium. Now, I don't know about you, but if someone tells me I'm getting a bowling trophy, I ask 4 other people. All right, is it my turn to go out yet? But no, not stupid. He just walks out with a thing on his nose and a Star Trek shirt and makes an acceptance speech for an award he didn't win because it doesn't exist. And it didn't strike him as odd that he had to pull the award out of a cake. Wouldn't that tip you off that something was wrong if you go, "Hey, I want to say thank you to everyone." And that was just backstage rehearsing with Macaulay Culkin.
2: George Carlin.
4: And don't forget, the polls show the American people want capital punishment and they want a balanced budget. And I think even in a fake democracy, people ought to get what they want once in a while just to feed this illusion that they're really in charge. Now, here's another form of capital punishment. Comes out of a nice, rich religious tradition. Burning people at the stake. Sponsor, Bridgeford Charcoal. And you put it on TV on Sunday mornings. The Sunday morning evangelicals send us an offering, praise Jesus, human bonfire. You don't think that would get big ratings in this sick country? You'd have people skipping church to watch this stuff. And you take the money they send in the offerings and you use it to balance the budget. What about boiling people in oil? Boy, those were the days, weren't they? You get the oil going real good, you know, a nice high rolling boil. And then slowly at the end of a rope, you lower the perpetrator head first into the boiling oil. Huh? You talk about fun! And just to encourage citizen participation, you let the mob in the stadium control the speed of the rope. Good, clean, wholesome family entertainment. The kids will love it. The kids will love it. And at the same time they're enjoying themselves, we're teaching them a nice Christian moral lesson. Boiling people in oil. Sponsor, Crisco. And maybe instead of boiling all these guys, every now and then you could French fry a couple of them, you know? French fried felons, dip a guy in egg batter just for a goof, you know? Kind of a tempura thing, huh? Jeffrey Dahmer never thought of this, did he? Jeffrey Dahmer, eat your heart out. Which is an interesting thought in and of itself.
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5: Everyone's all upset in the supermarket. Food isn't that much easier now, though. See people in the supermarket just struggling. What do I eat? What am I supposed to eat? And the protein, the carbohydrate, the fat content. People just see fat content, fat content. It has fat, there's fat in it. It's gonna be in me. People just going up to people, you look okay, what are you eating? Maybe I'll eat that. The whole supermarket is designed to break down your sense of having any kind of life outside the supermarket. It's like a casino. You know, there's no windows, no clocks, no easily accessible exits. You ever not buy anything in the supermarket and try and get out of there? There's no way out. You can't get out. People walk up to the supermarket, they really have a sense of purpose, don't they? They're walking down there, they go, all right, I'm going to get this, I'm going to get that, I'm going to pay for it, I'm going to get out of here and get back to my real life. You see that same person 10 minutes later just... Why did I come up this aisle anyway? This is a different aisle than I've ever been in before. You're always noticing something new. Oh, they got them in mesquite flavor now. What is mesquite? Wonder if it's made from mosquitoes. There's so many subtle insults in a lot of these products. What the hell is chicken of the sea tuna? There's no chickens in the sea. What do they think? They're afraid to tell us it's a fish? Afraid we won't understand? Just put chicken on the can. They'll think it's chicken that lives in the sea. I don't want any chickens that live in the sea. Chickens on the land, fish in the sea. Don't put chickens in the sea.
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6: Too much bad health information out there anyway, that's part of the problem. Have we got any genuine medical professionals in the audience tonight? Any real doctors, nurses? It's fine, it's cool, I think you're great people, I'm not going to ask you to prove anything. What's this lump? I won't do that, I won't. There's another one next to it, it's been there for years. Am I normal? Am I? I've become obsessed with all these books, the health information books that are written by people who really have no training. They're just making it up. And they're wonderful because they either give you the wrong information, or better still, they give you the right information but for the wrong reason. And that's not good enough. You can't tell people the right facts but with the wrong explanation. It's like when I was a kid and my parents went, Matt, don't talk to strangers. You'll bore them. Things like homeopathy. Homeopathic medicine is a multi-billion dollar industry and it's based on the principle, and I properly researched this as well. I spent over a minute on Wikipedia. And it's based on the principle that the more diluted the medicine, the more potent it becomes. Because according to their theory, water has memory. Which scares the hell out of me. Because I've done some weird things in the shower. Luckily, water has memory, but it can't speak. It's like an elephant. But I think everyone's got that one friend. You know the alternative medicine boy? You know the friend who has an argument with you? You take an aspirin, going, listen, man, why are you polluting your body with that crap? Why are you putting those chemicals into your system from some corporation, from some factory? Take this instead, because it's better for you, because it's from the earth. And it is natural. Heroin is natural. Nicotine is natural. A pack of wolves is natural. At the edge of a cliff, whatever. Natural doesn't mean safe. Like, John, I've noticed you're looking a bit ill, so I've brought you this angry bear. Don't worry, he's organic.
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32: Gangsta rappers always had their friends with them when they record and give them props after songs. I wonder if dudes that do commercial jingles, do they have, like, a crew when they record? Like, they'd be in the booth like, yeah. Don't worry, call the Car X, man. Yo, that's hot, man. Man. Oh, man. Did you freestyle that? Oh, the cadence was off the chain. I like rap videos. Some of them are weird. They have to be continued, but then they never have the second video. I'm always wondering what's going to happen in the second video. So much suspense. I'm like, what's going on? What's going to happen with his rims? Will his chain keep blinding everybody? That's a rapper's favorite metaphor, man. My chain, when I come in the room, my chain make everybody be like, oh, man, is anybody selling sunglasses for really cheap? Like, this chain is so bright, man. It's so crazy. Chain, man. Chain hurt my retina, man. Chain.
33: When his house get foreclosed on, he obviously overspent, man.
32: why else would he mismanage his finances? I want to know. Can't just leave a story arc open like that. I need closure.
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0: Jim Gaffigan.
1: It's good to be here in Boston. I love Boston. This is Boston's a tough city, right? It's like Boston! Boston! Lobster! I love the Boston energy. And you guys, all of New England, you guys love your seafood, and it's just disgusting.
2: Lobster.
1: I was vacationing on Cape Cod because I'm white, and I was at this seafood restaurant, right? And this guy came over to our table. It wasn't even our waiter. He came over to the table. He was like, "Hey, I could not. I don't know how to do the Boston accent.
2: You're not eating lobster. Is there a reason why you're not eating lobster?"
1: And I was like, "I thought I'd order what I want. I wasn't really in the mood for bug meat." Because that's what shellfish are. They're just creepy, crawly, giant insects on the bottom of the ocean. You know, fish are swimming around like, "We gotta get an exterminator up in this piece." They're bugs! They have a shell like a bug. They have spindly legs and crawl around like a bug. They have antennae like a monster. They're probably monsters. Like, if you went home and you saw a chicken in your house, you'd be like, "What the hell is a chicken doing in my house?" But if you saw a lobster, you'd be like, "We're moving." Because there's not a nickel's worth of difference between a lobster and a giant scorpion. Now, I understand everyone loves lobster. I love lobster. Hey, I like butter too, okay? How can I eat 3 sticks of butter?
2: Well, I found this giant swimming sea scorpion.
1: It's just a spoonful of butter helps the bug meat go down.
2: In the most delightful way.
1: Lobster tail. Is that the area near the butt?
2: That's what I want, a little turf and bug butt.
1: How about those restaurants where you have to pick out your own lobster? You're like, "I guess I'll take that one that's really struggling with the rubber bands. He seems appealing. Why don't we boil him to death?" Why am I involved in this decision?
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0: Steve Martin.
32: But I'll be honest with you. You probably read it in Screw Up Your Life magazine. I mean, People magazine anyway. I used to smoke marijuana. But I'll tell you something. I would only smoke it in the late evening. Oh, occasionally the early evening, but usually the late evening or the mid-evening. So I just had the early evening, mid-evening, and late evening. Occasionally early afternoon or the mid-afternoon or perhaps the late mid-afternoon. Oh, sometimes the early, mid, late, early morning. But never at dusk. Never at dusk. I would never do that. I feel sorry for women, and I'll tell you why. Because so many men think they're into this weird sex. And I'm sorry that there's something wrong about that. Like, and I wouldn't have said that, but 6 months ago I met a girl. She was taking singing lessons, and her coach, 84-year-old guy, you'd think would be the last guy in the world to be weird. But listen to this. He kept wanting her to sing from her diaphragm. I mean, that would take years to learn that, wouldn't it?
31: Love comedy? You've come to the right place. 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
3: I like to watch a lot of TV. You guys like TV? I mean, I know you're readers, but I like to watch the moving pictures on the magic box. And I almost watch too much TV sometimes. I get worried about it because, I don't know. So I actually unplugged my TV for a while, and I found I really started getting interested in live theater. And now I find I can't stop watching my Fisher-Price policeman and my Weeble Wobble perform productions of my favorite episodes of Melrose Place.
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5: This is the kitchen. 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We decided to move to downtown Los Angeles because they don't check your credit references. And that was really important to us. You know, and I hear the sirens, so let's go sit on the futon, look through the bars on the window, and watch the helicopter circle.
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7: It's like when you were younger, we had like thoughts in our heads. They'd come whipping right out of our mouth. We'd have two in the can, ready to go. Now I stop people in the middle of sentences. I go, what were we talking about? Remember those days? Hair, too. Remember your hair? We had hair. Now I got hair growing in places. You too, lady? Me too. Ever get that alien eyebrow hair that just breaks rank with the other ones? And your wife's the first one. What the hell is that? Oh, I don't know. I got antenna now. Yeah, I'm a cockroach. Or you ever get that fur on your back? My wife goes, what is that, a chia pet? Yeah, that's a chia pet. I had a hair hanging out of my nose the other day. My wife walks by, stops, pulls the hair out of my nose. My butt went up. I looked at her. I go, did you see that? She goes, it's all connected.
8: Let's talk about public restrooms, huh? People get chatty in public restrooms. It's unbelievable. I was standing at a urinal recently. The guy next to me starts a midstream conversation. He stands like, hey, how's it going? Whew. Too much Diet Pepsi at dinner. And it was awkward, you know, because I was just about to ask him, hey, buddy, what beverage brought you in here today? My favorite men's room icebreaker. Totally shot down, killing the social event of the 90s for me. I went out on a first date recently. I learned a valuable lesson. If you're out on a first date and you're at the movies and a love scene comes on, don't turn to your date and go, baby, that's us in 2 hours. Because I went to bed alone that night, and it was a different kind of love scene. So applaud if you have ever been to or are currently working as a prostitute. Seriously? Good. Prostitution should be legalized. They advertise in the yellow pages, they do. look in the yellow pages. You see ads for escort services, massage parlors, and they have slogans just like any other business. I saw one that said, we give the best service, no hidden charges. What kind of hidden charges are you going to get from a prostitute? Guy's going to get his bill, all right, $100 for sex, $50 for rust-proofing. Hey, sunshine, can you come here a second? I hate to call you on this, especially since I'm standing here in a prom dress. And I'm the mayor of this here town. But I think I found one of them hidden charges. Now, I will pay for the sex. You know what? I'll even pay for the collision insurance. But you must take that other thing off the bill, or I'll ask to speak to your manager.
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6: It's been a good year for me. I had zero weddings to attend this year for the first time in probably... Yeah. Wow. You guys are like, you're lucky, man. I went to a very interesting wedding last year. My buddy got cold feet. We all knew what was going to happen, right? I'm a groomsman. We're in the back of the church. My buddy goes, man, I could go out that back door right now. I could solve all my problems. I'm like, do it. Here's what happened. He kind of got coerced into getting married. It was like an erosion of his willpower over time, like a slow wearing down over the years, like that old Tootsie Pop commercial. Like, how many licks does it take to get to the center of my delicious Tootsie Pop soul? I don't know. Maybe we should move in together. A one? My mom needs a place to stay for a while. A two! We think you spend too much time with your friends. A three. I'm pregnant. Three licks, Mr. Owl.
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7: But when your woman loves you, it's very difficult to get past that, man. A woman's love is so beautiful, man. It's not, men's love is not as beautiful. It ain't pure. Because it's a work, it's a job. I look at my girl laying there, I be like, yeah, oh, man. I want to call out sick from love. I be like, damn. But she's sleeping right there. I be wanting to give the call in sick voice. I can't make it to love you today. I got to. But when your woman love you, man, you feel weird. I try to start arguments with my girl all the time just so that she love me less because she just... The way she loved me is just too much. I'm like, damn. It's not necessary. But she loves, man. And love for a woman embodies everything. It's like, she's concerned about my health. Ain't no man in here ever asked how their woman's health is. Ever. Look at they laughing. How long y'all been together, by the way, bro? 2 years. Have you ever asked her a health question? Never. It ain't happening. We don't know when she last time she checked her for lumps. Anybody's man ever asked him to check for lumps? No. Just knock your pills off the guy. Move. What's all these pills, you sick bitch? Sound like maracas around here. You're sick. And it's not because we don't care about you. It's just the way we care is not the way, you know. Men don't care about health in general. We don't care about being sick. I should be getting prostate checks every week.
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0: Doug Stanhope.
9: My name is Doug Stanhope. And I'm a comedian from the United States of America. Thank you for welcoming me to your country. I hope you will enjoy some of my clever observances about the difference. differences between my country and yours. It's funny because we speak different languages, yet many of your words are the same as our words with completely different meanings. At breakfast this morning, I got some Appleson juice. I thought it would be apples, but it was oranges. That's as different as apples and oranges. Thank you for my clever observations. Stop it. Stop placating me. Thanks for coming out to this venue that I think we broke into. I don't think this is even rented. I think one of these guys just knew there were chairs in here and kicked open a... I was afraid to have the cab leave me off here. I'm not as drunk as I normally would be, because I stopped to do the math on that exchange rate. Just getting out of bed this morning, I put on my pants and I brushed my teeth and I looked out the window. That was like $240. Dude, let's get out of here. Killing me. It's a very nice town. Stavanger is very beautiful. Thanks for noticing. It's 800 Kronenborgs. What? It's for noticing? Yes. Killing me. But it's still pleasant. You're all nice and pretty and gorgeous as you always have been. And smiley, blonde, clean people. And you're like Minnesota if they lost 40 pounds and did a little bit of ethnic cleansing downtown. If Minneapolis just had a little bit of Hitler and Nutrisystems, they could call themselves New Oslo. It's just like that. But it's, you know, it's because you first you see all the hot chicks and the blonde hair and you go, wow, that's, everyone's beautiful, but you're almost completely sexless. Like, you're pretty, but it's all almost childlike pretty, like angelic and clean, and there's no whorishness. It's almost like you're wasting your beauty. You need to find your inner porn. It's just, it's a wholesome kind of pretty that, I think if you were naked, you'd look like Barbie dolls without nipples and all kind of smoothed over down below. I think you have babies and they come out all dry and powdered. And stop clapping every time I say something. I haven't even said anything funny yet. You're way over anxious. You're giving me a false sense of self-esteem or something. I don't know.
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1: Now you guys have been a great crowd tonight. You've gone with me everywhere I've wanted you to go. But you've just been sitting there this whole time thinking, Anthony, this is all well and good. But where are your offensive jokes? Where are your showstoppers, if you will? Well, guys, I save those for the end. I'm going to tell you all a series of jokes right now that are going to get increasingly more offensive. I like that enthusiasm. Let's see how far it carries. I feel like some of you guys might be too nice to laugh at some of these jokes. And that's okay, not everybody has a great sense of humor. You guys will probably love my little nephew. He's like 6 years old, so cute. I talk to him every day on the phone. And he's unbelievable. He's got like the greatest imagination ever. He's either gonna be an incredible artist someday, or he really did get molested.
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2: I'm a comedian because I got fired from the Dairy Queen. That's the truth. I'm not telling you that because I wrote some jokes and I want to make us giggle. I got fired from the damn Dairy Queen. And where do you go from that point? Comedy or Hardee's? That's your option. Hardee's said no. I miss the Dairy Queen. Oh, I love, that's the best job I've ever had in my life. Dairy Queen? Hot Eats, I didn't care for, but the cool treats, son of a bitch. It's hard to be pissed off at minimum wage when you know how to work the Blizzard machine. You know what I mean? Calm you down. You get that check at the end of the week. You're like, I worked 62 hours. You kidding? This is it. Yeah, that's about right. The official reason that they fired me is what they wrote down in my termination paper was unaccounted for frozen chocolate bananas. Don't hold back on me, people. Come on. Don't you sit out there and be judgmental. Frozen chocolate bananas, best damn thing. They're like fairy breast milk. They're amazing. I was a banana-eating bastard, I'm not lying. Oh, you ever had one? They're amazing. Aren't they incredible? They were walking cooler. We had a walking cooler with trays. If I dare you two, you can't eat us all banana heaven. And I had youth and stamina and a goal. I'd sit on an empty milk crate. Well, first I would clock in. You know, some reason they tasted better. You know? I went to town on them too. Dedication, you know, passion, right on. Just, first time, I didn't like 20, 25. Yeah, something like that. I was laying in the cooler, banana sticks everywhere. One of the employees came by and he went, damn, man, you know, at the end of the night, we count all those. Whoops. I had to find something to replace them with. That's exactly where I want you to be, right there. crowd just sitting out there going, liquor, liquor, liquor. Let's cut to the chase on this story. I don't have to explain. Hot dogs are about the same size as bananas. That's the reason I got fired. I would eat a chocolate-covered banana, take the stick, put it in a hot dog, dip it in chocolate, replace it. You ever bit into a frozen chocolate hot dog? There's nothing funnier than a pissed-off guy with a bite out of a chocolate hot dog. I had to go home and tell my dad. That's the worst part of being fired from the Dairy Queen, having to tell your old man about it. God, I was so nervous. You know, I was just 28.
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3: Bill Hicks.
4: There is a point. Is there a point to all this? Let's find a point. Is there a point to my act? I would say there is. I have to. The world is like a ride at an amusement park. And when you choose to go on it, you think it's real, because that's how powerful our minds are. And the ride goes up and down and round. It has thrills and chills, and it's very brightly colored, and it's very loud. And it's fun for a while. Some people have been on the ride for a long time, and they begin to question, is this real, or is this just a ride? And other people have remembered, and they come back to us, and they say, hey, don't worry, don't be afraid, ever, because this is just a ride. And we kill those people.
5: Shut him up.
4: We have a lot invested in this ride. Shut him up. Look at my furrows of worry. Look at my big bank account and my family. This has to be real. It's just a ride. But we always kill those good guys who try and tell us that. You ever notice that? And let the demons run amok? But it doesn't matter, because it's just a ride. And we can change it anytime we want. It's only a choice. No effort, no work, no job, no savings of money. A choice right now between fear and love. The eyes of fear want you to put bigger locks on your door, buy guns, close yourself off. The eyes of love instead see all of us as one. Here's what we can do to change the world right now to a better ride. Take all that money we spend on weapons and defense each year and instead spend it feeding, clothing, and educating the poor of the world, which it would many times over, not one human being excluded, and we can explore space together, both inner and outer, forever in peace. Thank you very much. You've been great. I hope you enjoyed it. Thank you very much.
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7: I did a big charity gig in New York last year for autism. And like most people, my only experience of autism until recently was Dustin Hoffman's brilliant portrayal in Rain Man. But I've just got a new house and the neighbours were coming round and poking their noses in. We're doing some building work and we need planning permission, so we're being nice to them for now. And big gate. One couple's got an autistic son, and the mother was talking to me. She said, oh, this is Douglas, he's 17. He hasn't got any friends because he never goes out. And I was so creeping. I said, well, I'll take him out. She went, really? Yeah, so I went back on the Saturday, and she went, oh, he loves the zoo. And the zoo's only about a mile from this new house. So I'm walking down the street with Douglas, and he's like this. He doesn't take his eyes off his mum all the way down. He's like that. All the way down. And she's in the doorway, and she's waving back at him, and she's crying. And eventually she sort of goes in and shuts the door, and I hailed a cab and said, right, take us to the casino. You've got to make it work for you, haven't you? So, not going to be a completely wasted day, do you know what I mean? So, and I can sign one person in, so I signed him in, he had a little suit on and everything, I think it's going to be brilliant. So I went straight to the blackjack table, that's their best one, I think. I'm not a doctor, but I think that's... I love that, I love that. I said, okay, Dougie, you know the score. Bet two for good and one for bad. Do you understand? He went, yeah. I went, brilliant. So about a grand down in half hour. I went, Dougie, do that thing. Count the cards. Know what good cards come. Remember all the cards. Do that thing, whatever it is, right? And tell me to bet two for good and one. He went, yeah, yeah, yeah. Another grand down. I thought, what sort of an autistic... I was... confused. I threw some toothpicks on the carpet. I said, how many? He went, I don't know. I said, there's seven. I can see the seven from here. Wasters. So I took him back home, went to the mother. There's been a mistake. He walks like Rain Man, but he's got none of that. We're building a swimming pool. Live with it. Do you know what I mean? So
3: they better give us planning permission. If they don't, I'm going to keep the house, but I'm going to rent it out for a quid a week to some crackheads. How'd you like them as neighbours?
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5: Yes, we're the Workaholics fans. I love when they always announce me. They go, and from Workaholics, and I always see the girls go, ah, is it one of the cute ones? Okay. He's fun too. Yeah. Workaholics has changed my life. I love it. You know what I mean? It's like, yeah, you guys see it. You know, before Workaholics, I was just some regular odd guy. Now I'm like a TV personality odd guy, you know? But you can't let your insecurities get in the way, you know, because you want, like, I want people to, when you're like insecure, you want people to love you for you. Love me for me. I know it doesn't matter what I have. Love me for me. Hot guys don't give a f-. Like, you know, I'm a doctor on the weekends, and, you know, I sort of.

0: For a Shakespearean play, a brief bit of culture once again, interspersed with all the strangeness. From you, I needed something that is topical that's been in the news recently to base.
1: 54.
0: All right. Should be real. Harrisburg and Studio 54?
1: Dial-tape.
0: Radioation, okay. Wow, man, why can't you say the damn words? I don't know, Tommy. I'm on liquid wrench. I'm really feeling mellow. Shakespeare, a play based upon the suggestions, Harrisburg, Studio 54. But first, before we do the play, I'd like to talk about the very serious subject of schizophrenia. No, he doesn't. Shut up. Let him talk. Wonder what chairs think about all day. Oh, here comes another ass. A Shakespearean play based upon your suggestion of Three Mile Island, Pennsylvania, which will be titled A Meltdowner's Nightmare.
2: How you gonna do that suggestion?
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7: I think my favorite part of 9/11 was the Muslim terrorists when they went to Muslim heaven, which we all know isn't true. Because they martyred themselves, the reward for martyrdom, which is in the Quran, they each got 72 virgins. That's the reward for martyrdom. I don't recall sex with a virgin being the best sex I ever had. It was very awkward, overly emotional. It was very hurdy. And don't forget, the next day, that's 72 phone calls. Are you my boyfriend now? Oh, God. People forget Muhammad Atta's up in Muslim heaven. Why can't you just be cool? Hang on. Why can't you just be cool? Hang on. Why can't you just be cool? Hang on. I have a little confession to make. I actually have never slept with a virgin. But I do love breaking the seal on a new GIF. You gotta be really hard. Enjoy the image. I paint a picture with words.
5: All laughs, all the time. I Heart Comedy.
8: Had some people over my house. That's a really hard thing to do. Now, you either relate with this or you don't, but everybody remembers the first time you had, like, people over. Not like in college, but you have people. I don't know how people do it effortlessly. I know my mom growing up, like, she could get ready, get dressed, and still be preparing things as people came in the house and be a host. Not me. I have to be done 5 hours before everybody gets there. I sweat like I have malaria. And once I start sweating, there's no going back. I'm a party Nazi. I want everyone to have fun, but I yell because people, you want them to follow certain orders. You have a party. You know what I'm talking about? You're like, you want everyone to sit down. People don't listen. They don't listen. You go, hey, everybody, we're going to sit down. We're going to eat dinner. Okay. And then I go, my girlfriend goes, they're not sitting down. I go, well, you tell them they're not listening to me. So I go, we're eating. And somebody before everyone's sitting down starts eating. I'm like, fight for everybody, you pig! And these are people I love, but I just don't like the way they eat. Some people show up an hour early to a party. I was having a party an hour early. They go, what can we do to help? Leave. I'm not being cute either. Go drive around the neighborhood. I haven't even showered yet. It was everybody bring something party. You know where everybody brings something? Hey, let me ask you a question. If I'm wrong.

0: I been wrong before? It's no big deal. When everybody brings something, you ever bring something party, it means bring it made, right? Right, right. Thank you. The guy with the bag of potatoes and the butter. If that's the mashed potatoes, we're not having mashed potatoes.
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24: But I learned something. I learned how somebody becomes a crazy, insane cat person. Because I got a taste. I spent so much one-on-one time with this animal, right? Because I do this, and my roommate at the time, what's it called? Worked. So she was gone all day, and I was just sitting there with this cat. And I learned that if you spend enough time alone with an animal, at some point you will start to talk to that animal like it's a person. I don't mean like baby talk or like cutesy talk. Just you just say things and maybe think it'll say something back. And at first it starts as a joke. At first it's like, hey cat, what do you think about illegal immigration? You can't speak English or other languages. Then one day you're flipping channels and you land on C-SPAN 2 and the cat's kind of watching, you're kind of watching. You go, hey cat, but what do you think about the Republican take over the House? And the cat gives you this look that makes you go, I should ask a follow-up question. And that's, luckily, that's where that ended for me. But a lot of people, too many people, ask the follow-up question. And that's when they find out they're not politically aligned with that cat. Like, that cat is way more conservative than they thought. They're like, well, I need to balance it out. So they go back to the pet store trying to find a cat that's more of a liberal. And there's a cat like, yes, I'm a liberal over here. And they're like, great, I need bipartisan cooperation in my apartment. So they bring the cat back to the apartment and start having debates. And they realize that they misheard the cat. Like, the cat's a libertarian. So they go back. They go back to the pet store trying to find like a left-leaning centrist, and other cats are like, yeah, I want to partake in the political process. And this person's like, fine. So they get every single cat that they see, and they have their different ideologies and philosophies, and they bring them back to the apartment, start having debates about nuclear proliferation, signing feline legislation into law. And at some point, this person has gone insane. But they don't notice because they're so focused on being the speaker at CatGris. Like, making sure they have a regulation gavel and every feline they see is perfectly fitted with a powdered wig. And they're just taking care of business. It's going, the motion to make all things scratchable has been approved. I would now like to yield the floor to the distinguished gentle cat from South Carolina, Mr. Dr. Hieronymus Funny Bottoms.
0: Yes, thank you, Your Honor. It has come to the attention of the cats and kittens of this cat Chris, that you continue to consult with humanity, namely friends and relatives that are concerned for your well-being and want to save you from this madness and insanity. I move for you to never consult with humanity again, only attend to matters at Cagris, and only communicate in a series of small meows. What say you to that? Dog got your tongue? Let me finish with this. Meow, meow, meow, meow, meow, meow.
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4: We're in a crazy state right now in the United States. There's a lot of discussion about drugs, and it all became clear to me when I found out that Rush Limbaugh was booting OxyContin like Winona Ryder on her way to Saks Fifth Avenue on a pirate raid. Rush would go on the air every day after doing 47.7 OxyContin, which, by the way, you're never prescribed. You're given OxyContin under no circumstances. That's how strong it is. There's only one narrow set of parameters where a doctor deems it that you should be given OxyContin, and that is if your spine is severed by rabid, frothing aerial wolverines. And the cord is left to drag through salt. That's the only time the pain is warranted sufficient enough for you to take a narcotic of this magnitude. He was on 47.7 of them a day on the air. I was surprised he just didn't get on the mic and go, picture yourself in a boat on a river. Tangerine trees and marshmallow skies. Suddenly someone is there by the turnstile. It's Hillary Clinton. People get very upset about marijuana and the legalization thereof, and people say things to me like,
6: but Greg, what if a young person heard you mention marijuana in a positive light, and then a young person tried marijuana,
4: then a young person would laugh at Scooby-Doo. There is no downside to marijuana. It doesn't mess up your life or career, it just makes it go really, really slow. Drive around the block, I want to hear the end of my jam. I know you want a thing that don't stand. You little blows of hair, roses really smell like your tears.
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1: George Carlin.
7: So anyway, about 80 years after the Constitution is ratified, 80 years later, the slaves are freed. Not so you'd really notice it, of course. Just sort of on paper. And that was, of course, during the Civil War. Now, there's another phrase I dearly love. That is a true oxymoron if I've ever heard one. Civil War. Do you think any country could really have a civil war? Say, pardon me. I'm awfully sorry. Now, of course, the Civil War has been over for about 120 years, but
25: not so you'd really notice it.
7: Because we still have these people called Civil War buffs, people who thought it was a really keen war. And they study the battles carefully, and they try to improve on the strategies and the tactics to increase the body count in case we have to go through it again sometime. In fact, some of these people actually get dressed up in uniform once a year and go out and refight these battles. You know what I say? Use live ammunition, would you please? You might just raise the intelligence level of the American gene pool. But what do you expect? Hey, come on, this is a warlike country. We come from that Northern European, basically the Northern European genes, the blue eyes, those blue eyes. Boy, everybody in the world learned real quick, didn't they? When those blue eyes sail out of the north, you better nail everything down. and it's a warlike country. Come on. I mean, forget foreign policy. Even the domestic rhetoric is warlike. Everything about our domestic policy invokes the thought of war. We don't like something in this country, we declare war on it. The war on poverty, the war on drugs, the war on crime, the war on AIDS, the war on cancer. We got the only national anthem that mentions rockets and bombs in the damn thing. You know what I mean? All right.
23: 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They all do funny here. iHeart Comedy.
8: I'm Italian. I am Italian. Italian and Jewish, very similar. Really, almost exactly the same. Same neurotic mother. Yeah. Oh, they're from the same mold. Same, the food. The food mother. They don't understand that you're full. You're done. When you sit down at a meal, you can't stop. Even as an adult, when we eat over at my mother's house, oh, if we try to leave, she'll wrap it up for you first. They're quick. She'll beat you to the front door. They're wrap-up ninjas. What are you? I'm getting something out of the car, Ma. Take this with you. Look where you parked. Oh, they're nuts. As a child, it's horrible. I would warn my friends when they ate over my house. I would tell them, look, when you're done with the meal, my mother's gonna try to give you more, all right? And it's very tricky. Be careful if you want a little more. That's very tricky, because don't tell her that. If you say you want a little more, she's gonna give you a lot. Tell her you don't want any more. Just say, no, none for me. Boom! A little bit more, right there. That's all. If you want a lot, tell her you want a little. Stay a step ahead of her. That's all. That's how it works. It's very simple. And if you don't want any, you have to shoot her. Shoot her. You just don't even hesitate. Just shoot. None for me. No, you take a little. No, I don't think so, Miss Romano. All right? Put it back in the bowl, you psycho lady. Put it back. Now hand the spoon to Ray. Nice and easy. Hands up. She's got a cannoli in her apron. Or a knish, whatever the Jewish equivalent is. You shoot her. You got to shoot her and you got to land one. Don't graze her. That'll piss her off. Watch. She'll take a bullet and keep coming at you. She's, what? No. Oh, I warmed it up for you. Bad boy. Oh. They don't quit. She'll never quit. She'll flip it to your aunt. There's always a fat aunt backing her up somewhere. Go get him. He's a runner. He's running. And I don't know for the Italians in the audience if it was the same, but I had the plastic furniture you couldn't sit on house. Yeah. Oh, good. Well, we can bond then, because we're living in a museum. Oh, towels you can never touch. The China that no one's ever gonna use. Everything in my mother's house is for a special occasion that hasn't happened yet. It's not. She's waiting. The Pope might show up. I think it's the Pope, Tony Danza, and Chachi. That's the chain.
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9: Technology already exists to put a chip in the head. But they have experimented with that. People that are quadriplegics, they've tried to help them with being able to think their commands. They've also locked down chimpanzees and locked down their arms, and they'll bring up a screen, the picture of a banana, and they have to like move a thing over onto the banana, and then they will be fed a banana, and the chimp's just like... Why do I love bananas so much? And the pathways to put in those chips already exist. Like people that have severe Tourette syndrome, the way they treat them is they drill into their head and insert this little electrode that just gives off an impulse that basically just gets between the neurons and is just like, no. Don't you say that. No. And then the person's just cured. which is great. But the process of putting that thing in is not that simple. They bolt the person down to a table. They are wide awake because it's brain surgery. So they have to be able to kind of describe what's happening to them in the moment. So they are strapped to a table, bolted down. They drill into their head. And then they don't know that they've gotten the electrode to the right point until the person basically tells them. So they have a hole in their head, and then this rod just comes in, and the person has to describe it. Like, oh, that's cold. I feel really calm at this point. I feel, oh, I'm scared. Is there some reason I should be so scared? That's funny. That's funny. I'll kill all of you. I'll kill all of you. Does anyone else smell a rainbow?
1: Wanda Sykes.
10: You know, they keep forming all these different agencies and stuff. You know, Department of Homeland Security, the, you know, Department of, what, National Intelligence, you know. What they really need to do is form a Department of Personal Shoppers. That's what we need. We need, like, some working single mothers. Let them handle the budget. You know, some people who know how to pinch a penny. You know? That's what we need. You know, I can see the, $2 billion on a bomb. You could have got these bombs at Target. Shirley. Shirley, ain't bombs on sale? Bombs on sale. Oh, make no sense. Put that money back in my education budget, too. Every penny of it. How about that? That's what we need, some personal shoppers. They'll make better deals than the president. That man makes the worst deals. Oh, my God. When the president went to India, do you know what they got? Nuclear technology. Do you know what we got? Mangoes. That don't even sound right, so I know it didn't look good on paper. It's like, they get nuclear technology. And we getting mangoes. I like mangoes. There's something about the way the juice drips down my chin. But it gets better. Here's the kicker. Okay, so during our whole, you know, the whole war on terror, you know who's been helping us out? Pakistan. Who hates Pakistan? India. What do we give India? Nuclear technology. Now, when eventually India gets around to blowing up Pakistan, what are we gonna tell our dear friends Pakistan? Here, throw these mangoes at them.
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11: My oldest daughter is 20, and she recently caused me and my wife to divorce for the second time. Because she was dating a man my age, and I didn't like that, but her mother did. See, I thought it was wrong, but my wife, you know, was like, oh, it's love.
12: What do you know about love?
11: You know, I could understand it if this guy was good-looking, sexy, but he's not. He's a tall, scarecrow-looking guy. I could understand it if he was rich, but he's not rich. He has nothing, and he's ugly, and he's getting old. But my wife is pushing the relationship. My daughter was going with a boy, Paul Gonzalez. Nice looking kid, handsome boy, good family. You know, he plays football, comes over to the house, have a beer, talk. He's going through computer school, and I would have married him. I tell my daughter, why don't you want to be with Paul? He's boring. Oh yeah, but Mr. Stickass, he's got all the answers. So my daughter's moved in with this guy, and I advised her against it, but I told her, I said, look, honey, you're 20 years old. Obviously, you know everything, but let me tell you something. I agree. Daddy, I love you. I'll always be there for you, but don't have a child and bring it back for me and your mom to raise. Because that's what kids do now. They have a baby, and then they bring it back for mom and dad or grandma and grandpa. People that realize that that baby does need a mom and dad. Believe me, a baby needs mommy and daddy, not a village. You see, the mommy and the daddy and the babies make up the village, not the other way around. Because you know, you love your mom and your dad because you know who they are. And then everybody else follows that. So I told her, don't have a baby and bring it here because I'll smother it. I'll smother the baby. I'll take its little neck, right like that. Oh, you can do that when they're awake, right like that. It's gone. Now, some of you may think that's harsh.
2: but she ain't had no baby. That was the goal. Now I have a daughter, 15, and I have a son, 13. My wife, who is like in this obsessive sex thing, you know, is like, you're going to talk to your kids about sex? I'm old-fashioned. I think the father should talk to the boy, the mother to the girl. That's the, you relate better. But my wife, you know, is like, you're going to talk to your daughter about sex? She's an honor student. She goes to church, you know? It's not like the thing fathers and daughters talk about. I'd be worried if my husband was anxious to talk to my daughter about sex.
13: Can I tell her now?
2: Well, I had to talk to her about sex the other day. Because she came home with a guy with a mohawk, tattoos, pierced nose, pierced lip. I said, how are you doing? I love the ball. Honey, could you come in here for a minute? I took her in the den and I said, sweetheart, I've never talked to you about sex before. Dad. I said, no, honey, I got to talk to you about sex. Dad, I know about sex. I said, no, you don't know about sex. I told her, I'll give you $100 to drop his ass right now. She took the money.
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14: And a chihuahua. That's my wife's idea of the family pet. The dog I picked out for us is Bill, our golden retriever. He's 80 pounds. Now that is a dog, ladies and gentlemen. By the way, I named him Bill because I got him when Clinton was in office, and as a puppy, he was humping everything. But when it comes to dogs, the big ones, the little ones, I have criteria for what is and is not a dog. Here's what is not a dog. Anything that bounces when it barks. Not a dog. Anything I can easily dropkick over my back fence. Not a dog. Anything that's regularly terrified by a running leaf. Not a dog. It's a yapping beanie baby. That's what that is. It's the Richard Simmons of canines. That's all I'm saying. What was that? I don't know. Bill's sitting right next to me. I don't know either. You're a genius. Do it again. I figured out size does matter in the canine brain. Bill, golden retriever, very smart animal. When he was a puppy and I had to potty train him, if he pooped on the living room carpet, I stuck his nose in it. 3 times later, he figured out, oh, I'm not supposed to crap here. Next 2 dogs, same thing. Now the little brain dead chihuahua comes along. She poops on the living room carpet. I stick her nose in it. 3 times later, she thinks, oh, I'm not supposed to crap ever. And that's why they shake. Another way that chihuahua proved her lack of intelligence, most dogs know when you find a stick in the yard and you put it in your mouth and you run with it, you put the stick in your mouth sideways. I am not kidding. This little idiot dog found a stick about as long as she was. She stuck it in her mouth to run with it, but it was sticking straight out in the front. This is all true. We're all sitting on the couch watching TV. She comes running through the house as fast as she can. That stick sticking straight out. And as she runs across the carpet in front of us, for some reason, she decided to quickly look down. Oh, yeah, stick stuck in the carpet, crammed down her throat. With momentum, she actually pole vaulted over the stick. Of course, my wife and my girls were like, ah! I couldn't breathe. I was laughing so hard. And then I thought, damn, if she'd been going just a little faster, I'd have a new puppet, a chihuahua on a stick.
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1: Gary Goldman.
15: I was at Whole Foods. And there was an electrical storm. The lights went out and the cash registers got backed up. And all I had was a muffin. Let me make that quite clear. All I had was a muffin. And I started scrolling through my options because it was backed up. It wasn't moving. And who knows how long. I could have been there all day. And all I had was a muffin. And I started, I was like, well, you could just stand here. So I had a muffin. I was like, just stand here like a schmuck. Then there was eat it online. Well, you know what? For $2, I'm not going to eat it online. I like to dunk. I like to relax. That's the whole thing. You see, I like to take the cap off. Okay, and then I finish. I eat that last, and then I take the stump, break that in half, or into thirds if I'm feeling dainty. And I dunk it a little. I dunk it in the coffee. And it's a delight. It's like a whole meal. A muffin can be a meal if it's done right. So what I'm saying is I can't do that while I'm waiting online. So I crossed that off. And then I got to one, and it said, just steal it. And my heart started racing. I swear to you, I was like, oh my God, I'm about to steal a muffin. I can feel it. I'm really going to steal a muffin. I didn't even realize it was an option because I was so afraid of God. And then I started to think, you know what? God's not going to get mad if you steal a muffin. He's okay with muffin theft, I'm pretty sure. If he's that petty, I don't even want to know from him. Honestly. I started rationalizing atheism. And then my heart's racing. And I'd never stolen anything in my life. So I figured it must be like crossing a busy street. So I looked both ways. I didn't know what I was looking for. A cop in Whole Foods? It was absurd, but I looked both ways, and then I walked out of there like I had stolen something. It was so obvious. I had stolen a muffin. And then I went back to my I call it my hideout, but it was just a regular apartment. And I'll tell you what, I never felt so alive. I don't know if you guys have ever stolen. If you haven't stolen in a while, it is exhilarating. I've never felt so alive, and I'll tell you what, a muffin never tasted so delicious as the when you risk your freedom for something. There's a special taste that your taste buds, the adrenaline. Every time a police siren goes off, you're like, it's just...
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33: I don't know about you, but I'm getting to that age where my body's starting to crumble. I'm not making this up, but like if something breaks on me, it just kind of stays that way, you know? Oh, my hip hurts. I guess forever. Bang my knee. Guess I'll get used to that pain. How you doing, Brian? Not so good anymore. Hurting all the time now. I wake up in the morning. Oh, that's right. I hurt. I forgot for a 15th of a second. Nobody seems to care. I told my doctor, my hip hurts. He's like, yeah. Just making small talk, I guess. All right, well, thanks for coming in today. You're welcome. Hobble out. Thanks for coming in an hour and a half late. Was there a purpose to this visit? Apparently, the sign of a good doctor is not being able to get an appointment with a guy. Oh, he's a great doctor. You can't even get in to see him. He's an amazing doctor. Some people wait 6 months to see him. Yes, but I'm bleeding profusely today. Do you know any so-so doctors? With bandages and such? Who can deal with blood spurting outwardly from vital organs on the day that is this? And how's he good for me? Explain that. But when your body starts crumbling, it's cool to be married, you know, because your spouse knows everything about you. They just roll with it. I don't know how you would incorporate the weird physical stuff into a dating rap. How would you slip that stuff in? I'm glad I don't even have to try, you know? Hey, how you doing? I was wondering if you might want to go out on a picnic this afternoon. There's a park on the outside of town. It's beautiful out there. If you don't mind, we could stop at my pharmacy and pick up some pills, because apparently I urinate too frequently. And if we have a little time on the way back, maybe we can stop and get a couple of moles frozen off my calf.
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3: Welcome back. I am watching you with my eyes. You, up there, in the balcony. Down there. I am reading your mind. Send me your PIN numbers to me. I am laughing by disengaging my jaw. Everything that's written about me is all about my appearance. I get these reviews that say, Bill Bailey, he's like a medieval roadie. A medieval roadie. Ah, one do I say, one do I say, one do I say, one do I say. Then surely, two should follow, two should follow, two should follow, two should follow. He's like a bonsai meatloaf. So, grown in a special pot. One of them was, his head resembles a large egg and his hair hangs down his back like a shower curtain. That's not a review, that's biological field notes. He is a large creature, can be seen at dusk, scurrying towards a buffet. One of them said, he's taller, thinner, and more bendy than you might think. More bendy? Yeah, he's all right. He's not as bendy as I thought. See, I don't know what it is. Maybe it's the beard, you see. People aren't actually scared of beards. There is a condition called pogonophobia, which is the irrational fear of beards. I don't know whether that means you're frightened of people with beards or you're just scared that a giant beard is going to creep into your house with a big magnifying glass on a sunny afternoon, set fire to itself and burn all your receipts for the financial year. I know I am. Margaret Thatcher famously was a pogonophobe. She wouldn't allow any bearded men in her cabinet because she thought that having a beard makes you look untrustworthy, that somehow the chin is the window on the soul.
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5: I look forward to it someday, maybe having some kids. I'd like to have kids. I'd like to have 19 kids someday. I hope I'm like my dad in many ways, except for one. Something my dad did growing up that it warped my brain for years. Changed the course of my life. My dad used to wear a robe. I don't know if your dads wore robes, but here's what drove me banana sandwich about this robe, okay? Okay, he had one robe, not a bunch of robes. Oh, Dad, oh, you're wearing the, no, one robe, and he wore it every day. And here's the thing that we all hated in my family about the robe. First of all, it came down to here. Yeah, it was like a cocktail dress robe. And it was so old, it wasn't even fabric, it was made of like wheat and items that he found in Korea that he fashioned together. The belt was a dead snake. My dad was wearing this robe one day, I'll never forget this. I was a little guy, right, just a little chap. I'll never forget, we're laying on the couch together, it's one Saturday morning, me and my dad, and he finally looked over me and goes, "Hey, little guy, how you doing over there, little tiger?" And I said, "I'm good, Dad. I'm good. It's good to see you." And he said, "It's good to see you there, bucko. It's good to see you. How you feeling this morning? You feeling good? You getting a little hungry?" I said, "Yeah, I'm hungry. I'm thinking I want something in my belly." "Well, what are you thinking about? What are you craving? What do you want me to get for you?"
7: "I'll maybe get some cereal."
5: So my dad goes, "I'm gonna go get you some cereal." And then just the way he went to get off the couch, the robe opened like a show is about to begin. And he wasn't wearing any underwear on this day. And I saw everything. And before this day, I had never seen anything except my own setup, you know? And I had a very simple plan going on, you know? I had basic cable, if you know what I'm saying. But he had the premier package. There was, oh! He had like cities in a downtown area. There was a wizard on a hilltop shooting lightning. And I looked at it for a moment, and then I tried to look away, but I was like, I was drawn to it. And sometimes you do a double take. I did like a 12 take. I was like, get out. I could not stop. My dad quickly realized what happened, and he covered up. But the damage was done. We were standing there, father and son, at a crossroads of life. Just looking at one another. And I will never forget, you guys, what my dad said to this very day. Quote, unquote, he finally took a long breath, and then he said to me, "Someday all this will be yours."
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8: I went to Africa. I went to the motherland, find my roots. And you go into the jungle like in the country, man, I'm telling you, it's something like to drive around and see all the animals in person. Because it ain't like at the zoo, right? Because we go to the zoo, we all go to the zoo for the lions, right? Because you see the lion can't get out. Hey, lion. But when you see a pride of lions, about 20 of them hanging out, they have a different attitude, like the lion in the bush. I'm like, yeah, get your ass out the car. Bring the camera, too. Because we're going to eat all that. I saw, like, the lioness, the women do the hunting, right? I saw the lioness, three of them, hunt down a Cape buffalo. Now, the Cape buffalo is the baddest mother on four legs, except for these bitches chasing it. And the lioness, they be signaling each other, man, and you know they can't talk. And them mother ease around like that. And one of the buffalo saw the lions and tipped away from the rest of her. And tipped right into these other two bitches, right there. And went to turn back, and they was on his ass and broke everything. Didn't have time to y'all help. Is it, huh? And you know in the movies how you see the buzzards circling overhead? These mothers drove up in a truck. Jump down, keep the motor running. We won't be long. I saw two cheetah, man. They went after some gazelle.
0: two cheetahs. I mean, these are some fast men. It seemed like they were talking to each other because they was in the bush and the gazelles were over there and the cheetahs saying, you want to go get these, man? Saying, nah, man, they're too close. Wait till they get another 100 yards. So how's the wife and family? Yeah, everything all right? Yeah, well, tour season gonna open up. Might be able to get us something this year. Got an arm last year. Yeah, they far enough now. You ready? And the gazelle heard the mother said, ah! And the other gazelle said, run! I can't move! God. And one of the gazelles put a move on the cheetah, made him mad too. And the cheetah couldn't stop fast, so he fell over 800 times. I got up, I'm gonna get you, mother. Yeah, you got away. This time I'm gonna remember your ass though. Make me look bad in front of my friend.
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10: More easy for you, more. I went to Australia with Olivia. Olivia Newton-John, never met this bitch in my life, calls me up. Hello, Joan, it's Olivia. I thought it was Olivia de Havilland. I got so excited. I love old movies. I loved you so much in Gone with the Wind. No, it's Olivia Newton-John. How would you like to walk the Great Wall of China with me for breast cancer? I figured, international paparazzi, do you understand? And a hot second, I'm there, bitch. And sure enough, international press, the first day, Olivia's there, I'm there, taking pictures, gonna walk the wall, and we're gonna do it in heels, ha ha ha. All great. Second day, the press goes, I'm going home to Beijing. This bitch wants to walk the wall. Are you crazy? I want to go to Beijing. Beijing is modern. They have all those great toilets. Ever been to Beijing? They have the toilets where you go to the bathroom and the toilet wipes you and washes you. Oh, it's fabulous. You get up and then I suddenly looked around fast. There was a kid in there. Lady, would you give this note to Angelina Jolie? This bitch wants to walk the Great Wall of China. Have you ever seen the Great Wall? It goes on and on and on. First of all, the Chinese build their walls like they drive. And it goes on. The only three things you can see from the outer space. You can see the Great Wall of China. You can see the Grand Canyon. You can see Oprah Winfrey's ass. Those are three.
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11: Oh, I'm a little nervous. I have to tell you, I'm a little nervous because the president has declared war on drugs. He's declared war on drugs. You don't declare, they're not declaring war on drugs. They're declaring war on Americans with drugs. Yeah, so... Yeah, I don't understand that. I think there's other people that deserve to be declared war on more than drugs, you know. Like those Iranian bastards, you know. They want to do something. I don't see as casual users in America as the big enemy. But these guys, they take a lieutenant colonel, who's a Green Beret, and hang him, and then send us a videotape. They bombed that flight, that Pan Am Flight 103 over Christmas time. One of my best friend's brother was on that plane. 300 people dead, no retribution, none. But nah, let's declare war on drugs. Let's go there and kick their ass, barbecue their kids, napalm their schools! Napalm them! Use their Ayatollah like a pinata, like they did.
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12: I live in New York, and there are a lot of famous pizzerias in my neighborhood. It's really hard to find one that isn't famous. Which sucks sometimes, you know what I mean? Sometimes I don't want all that glitz and glamour. I just want something delicious, you know? I don't need a celebrity in my mouth. Ray's up-and-coming pizza would be fine. have an erratic drummer for anybody who's just listening to this. He can keep time, but just in spurts. It's my friend's birthday, and I was mad at him, so I sent him a card, said happy birthday. But I put quote.

0: You're out drinking, just have fun, right? You know, you never want to get in trouble with the cops. That's the worst. I've never been in a city where they're like, you know what? They're all right. You know? They pull you over and be like, are you drunk? You crazy son of a bitch, get out of here. Bob, this guy's drunk. Can you believe that? Oh, he hit a mailbox. Okay. We're probably going to have to go pick him up. Oh, they always get you, man. I think the worst is when you get stuck in that DUI checkpoint. You have to deal with that. Nothing worse than getting a DUI than having to wait in line for your DUI, right? I think the worst is knowing in like 8 minutes you got to have an intelligent conversation with a police officer, you know? You're hiding stuff, you know? You're sucking on pennies and chewing gum, you know? Putting Visine in your eyes, you're turning the air on high, you're like, let's do this. Then you blow the whole deal when you try to hand crank down your power window. You just got to go get something to eat, right? You know, you got to put the booze down for a little bit, you know, get some food in you. I like going to IHOP after bar close. That's always my favorite, you know. IHOP's fun, you know. I feel bad for the waitresses, like, after bar close, you know, because people are drunk, you know. And our waitress is doing a great job. She was awesome. But she had gigantic breasts, okay? They were completely ridiculous, okay? They were like triple Fs, okay? They came out of the kitchen like 5 minutes before she did, okay? Humongous, okay? And I was mesmerized by them. She brought the bill. I was like, how much to see those? And she didn't even hesitate. She was like, $41. And I was like, that is a very specific amount of money. And she went on to explain that she had just wrote two checks and working a clear. So she needed $41. And it never crossed her mind to ask for 50 to make $9. Like, you're just... I got some bum checks I got to cover, so give me some money. So I wrote her a check, and that was the best breakfast.
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3: I went to a sexual harassment seminar recently. So now I think I'm going to be pretty good at it. I'm excited. I can't wait to try out what I learned. Nice boobs, sir. I like to leave my socks on during sex. And I, what is the big deal? It's just me alone at the computer. What difference does it make if I leave my socks on? My tootsies get cold. It's chilly in my parents' basement. I've been in a sexual dry spell, you guys. I'm not going to lie to you. In the past few months, years, it's been 2 years now. Over the past 2 years, I've only had sex in months that end in brewery. In years that have an Olympics, just the Winter Games. I told that joke in, Michigan? And I was in some city there, and I could see people in the audience going, Novemberwary, Decemberwary, April brewery. He's doing all right. And it is a shame that I don't get more action because I am excellent in bed. I am great in the old Sackaroonie because I do things for the ladies. Yeah, you know who you are. I do things for the ladies that they appreciate. I'll give you an example because it would be weird to change subjects right now. During the act of lovemaking, I go skiing. JK, you know, it just dawned on me that that bit doesn't make any sense on a compact disc recording. When people can't see that I'm making skiing gestures while claiming to be making love. But during the act of lovemaking, I will actually warn the woman when I'm about ready to wrap it up. Yeah, I'll whisper something romantic in her ear like, T-10 seconds, 9, 8, oops. Sorry, nice lady. Have a good march. Enjoy your bus ride back to Bakersfield.
4: So, crowd keeps getting younger.

0: I keep getting older. 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I'm at a mall and I'm looking at this young, beautiful woman, you know, and years ago I might get a smile or a blush or, gee, I think that guy's flirting with me, kind of look back. And now I'm getting a, what the hell's that old man looking at? What's his problem? Is he stalking me? What's he, a molester? 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Like, would you just wave and let me down easy? Never in this lifetime, loser, something. You know, you're getting older when you look at a beautiful woman and when she looks back, you don't even pretend to turn away. The cops come. But you can't help but look, for crying out loud. Clothes the girls are wearing. I'm at the mall. This girl had this hip hugger, like low-riser jeans on. She bent over to pick something up. I'm like, what the? He goes, hey, I really dig that tattoo you got there on the small of your back of the brown sun. And she's like, I don't have a tattoo. Oh. Might want to pull those jeans up a little bit. Maybe get yourself a belt. A pair of underwear. Yeah, you get older, you can't lose weight like you used to. Gotta wear shirts like this. When a guy starts pulling out the bowling shirts and the Hawaiian shirts, it's his way of saying, I'm throwing in the towel, honey. I'm not going to the gym tonight. Hand me that Hawaiian shirt. Let's go get some chicken wings.
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20: White man makes cigarettes. Cigarettes, the most dangerous product known to man, okay? Kill every day. That's right. First-hand smoke, second-hand smoke. People talking out of their necks in the machine like, hey, what's up, man? I love cigarettes. This shit's good. But it's all right, because it's all white. Could you imagine if the Philip Morris family was a bunch of Jerry Curls of Mississippi? Do you know how illegal a pack of cigarettes would be? You would get 60 years for a pack of Newports. But it's all right, because it's all white. That's right. White man makes guns, kids shoot up each other in schools, nobody gives a. White man makes guns, no problem. Black rapper says gun, congressional hearing. Like, oh my God, said gun. And he rhymed it with fun. And that's why people hate America, man. The hypocrisy about democracy, okay? That's why they hate America, okay? But let me tell you right now, the number one reason people hate America, the number one reason is because of our religion. Americans worship money. We worship money. Separate God from school, separate God from work, separate God from government. But on your money it says, in God we trust. All my life I've been looking for God and he's right in my pocket. Americans worship money. And we all go to the same church. The church at ATM. Everywhere you look, there's a new branch popping up. Reminding you about how much money you got or how much money you don't got. And if you got less than $20, the machine won't even talk to you. The machine's like, you better go see a teller. You ever go to a teller and try to take out $8.50? Oh, it's disgusting. Oh, man, you gotta wait on that long-ass line. People doing real transactions in front of you. You get up to the front, you fill out your form, $8.50. The teller looks at it, she look at you, she don't even take the money out the drawer, she take it out of her pocket. And here's the other thing, man. Drugs are illegal, but ATM machines are open 24 hours a day. 24 hours a day. For who? Have you ever taken out $300 at 4 o'clock in the morning for something positive? When you press that machine at 4 o'clock in the morning, I think a psychiatrist should pop up on the screen and go, come on, man. Save your money, man. Don't buy drugs, buy some rims.
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19: We're so lazy. We're so lazy. We have to buy our jeans already broken in. I didn't make this hole. I paid extra for this hole. Give me a jean that makes it look like I'm not lazy. Could you do that? Could you give me a jean that makes it look like I'm hopping over fences all day? Could you? Lazy. Salad in a bag? Oh, you want me to wash and rip my own lettuce? Put it in a bag. I work too hard and make that bag easy to open. I don't want to be struggling with a bag. I'm working 8 hours a day, struggling with a bag. I'm not washing, ripping, struggling with a bag. I think a lot of my unhappiness stems from the fact that I have to wear socks. Well, how many times you go to bed at night with your socks on, you wake up in the morning, they're gone. They're not even close to the bed. Like, you're so angry in the middle of the night, you're like, get off me! You wake up, your arm is thrown out, you got scratch marks going up your leg. That sock is missing a planter over there. This one's still on. That one can stay. You, out of here.
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22: This is my office over here. Let's face it, if this is my job, this must be my office. Looks like an office to me. Got me a little desk here. Kind of nice desk. And a chair. The chair goes with the desk, of course. You could sit on the chair at the desk if you like, making them a set. Or you can use the chair as an occasional piece. Which is nice to have in the office, I always say. Oh, yeah. Actually, this is just a place for my stuff, you know? That's all, a little place for my stuff. That's all I want, that's all you need in life is a little place for your stuff, you know? I can see it on your table. Everybody's got a little place for their stuff. This is my stuff, that's your stuff, that'll be his stuff over there. That's all you need in life, a little place for your stuff. That's all your house is, a place to keep your stuff. If you didn't have so much stuff, you wouldn't need a house. You could just walk around all the time. A house is just a pile of stuff with a cover on it. You can see that when you're taking off in an airplane. You look down, you see everybody's got a little pile of stuff. All the little piles of stuff. And when you leave your house, you gotta lock it up. Wouldn't want somebody to come by and take some of your stuff. They always take the good stuff. They never bother with that crap you're saving. All they want is the shiny stuff. That's what your house is, a place to keep your stuff while you go out and get more stuff. Sometimes you gotta move, gotta get a bigger house. Why? No room for your stuff anymore. Do you ever notice when you go to somebody else's house, you never quite feel 100% at home? You know why? No room for your stuff. Somebody else's stuff is all over the damn place. And if you stay overnight, unexpectedly, they give you a little bedroom to sleep in. Bedroom they haven't used in about 11 years. Someone died in it 11 years ago. And they haven't moved any of his stuff.
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0: Ron White.
1: So I almost died this year. Actually, I didn't almost die. I didn't even get hurt. I was in a near-miss plane crash. We were making a movie, and I was flying from Flagstaff, Arizona to Phoenix, Arizona, because my manager doesn't own a globe. We're on a plane that big. It's like a pack of gum with eight people in it. And what happened was we took off from the Flagstaff Airport Hair Care and Tire Center there. We're traveling at half the speed of smell. We got passed by a kite. There was a goose behind us, and the pilot was screaming, "Go around!" We get halfway to Phoenix, we gotta go back. It's a 9-minute flight. Can't pull it off with this equipment. We had engine trouble. We lost some oil pressure in one of the engines, and they told us about it over the speaker system of the plane, which was stupid because they could have just went, "Hey, we lost some oil pressure. Heard you. Sure did." It was weird. Everybody on the plane was nervous, but I'd been drinking since lunch. And I was like, "Hit something hard. I don't want to limp away from this." The guy sitting next to me is losing his mind. Apparently, he had a lot to live for. He goes, "Hey, man. Hey, man. If one of these engines fails, how far will the other one take us?" "All the way to the scene of the crash." Which is pretty handy, because that's where we're headed. I bet we beat the paramedics there by a half hour. We're hauling ass.
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23: Being cool is a pursuit of youth. 82-year-olds are going, "I'm 82! And I'm cool." It's a youth thing, and it's linked with being sexy, and it's all big. It's a big circle. There are a lot of circles in the world. Things join up at the back in a bizarre way. You know, madness and genius, extreme right wing, extreme left wing politics. You know, this is fashion one. You've got over here, on this side of the circle, you've got sort of average kind of looking. Then you've got cool, cool, hip and groovy, looking like a dick. The cutting edge of cool, hip, and groovy is right at looking like a dick. But the looking like a dick people don't realize they're right next to cool, hip, and groovy. It's very difficult to back into cool and groovy. Everyone's going that way around. I personally cruise that back corner there. People trying to mash my head in and get an autograph at the same time. So back in the 50s, there was a look that was a sort of matchstick in the corner of your mouth kind of look. And it was James Dean kind of era. And it's quite timeless as well. It just works. Matchstick there. Kind of pointless. You chew it. And you go, yeah. But one matchstick out of the corner of your mouth, that just looks quite cool. And you can lean up against the wall and go, "Hey, you kids. You kids be cool. What's he talking about then? It's the equivalent of the country yokel kind of figure with the ear of corn out the corner of the mouth. That's where it comes from, is, hey, you kids over there, never suckle the juice out of a tractor. The one matchstick looks quite cool out of the corner of your mouth. Now, you can go wrong by just putting a second matchstick outside the other side of your mouth. It's a little bit too far. You've gone round the corner looking like a dick. Eye patches have a similar problem. One eye patch looking quite cool. Two eye patches, hello.
0: John Mulaney.
4: I wasn't very good in school when I was younger, and my worst subject was math. And I went to this grade school where they did this thing one year where they decided to divide all the kids up into two different math groups, right, based on your abilities. And the first group that you could be in was called the Blue Angels. And it was named after the famous aviators. And the other group was called Group Two. Yeah. Oh, we were a swell bunch of kids in Group Two. The best part of it is, we picked the name ourselves. The teacher was like, hey, what are we gonna call you, Group Two? And we were like, ah, bingo, you got it right there. 4 and 5 is 12, and we're done for the day. I went to a Catholic grade school when I was younger, and we had to like learn a new Bible story every single week. And it was this Bible study class, although it wasn't called Bible study class, it was called religious studies. We mainly studied one religion. There wasn't a lot of like Hinduism or anything in there. So you'd learn a Bible story like backwards and forwards, and then we'd like present on them at the end of the week. And so a lot of them are still burned into my brain, you know? Also, there's like a lot of weird stuff going on in there, like the story of King Solomon and the baby. Do you guys remember that one? If you don't, I'll take you through the details. So in the Bible, King Solomon, he's like the wise king of Israel. And these two women bring him a baby. And they say, King Solomon, we both claim that this is our baby. What are you gonna do? And Solomon says, well, we will cut the baby down the middle. And the first woman says, oh, okay. And the other woman says, no, don't cut the baby down the middle. And King Solomon says to her, ah, ha, ha, ha, congratulations. You have proven yourself to be the real mother. A couple things with that. One, who is this first woman that's like, yeah, cut the baby in half. That sounds like a good idea. Like, what kind of awful bitch has just stolen a bit? She stole a baby. And then the first time she's asked about it, she's like, look, I'll take what I can get. Can I get the legs? I'll take the legs. She can have the top part. Secondly, that he knew it was the real mother because she knows not to cut a baby in half. Yeah, I think most people would come to that conclusion. Like, even if I was just like walking down the street and there was someone about to saw a child in half, I would be like, hey, why don't you not do that? And he'd be like, oh, you must be the father. Congratulations. You have passed my test.
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7: Just got a dog. You have dogs? You guys have dogs? Yeah. I got a basset hound, like, because he's funny. Yeah, like, I never understood why people act like the dog still serves a purpose. Like, he just lives here. Like, he's got a loud bark. People are like, oh, I bet he's a good watchdog. Yeah, unless the intruder has ham. Oh, you got ham. Oh, he's in there. Go kill him. I'm going to eat this ham, and then we'll reconvene for more ham, hopefully. I guess I'm your dog now. My name's Barney. It took me a while to get a dog because I lived in an apartment building. They didn't allow dogs. They allowed cats. Somebody's like, why don't you get a cat? And I'm like, oh, why don't I just start kissing dudes, too? Why don't I do that? Can't be a single guy with a cat. You're sending the wrong message to everybody. Either I'm gay or I'm a villain. Can't have the guys over for the game. Hey, what's up, fellas? This is Mittens. All right, I'm going to go put on my lipstick, but you guys hang out for a while. Anybody seen my girdle? Huh? I don't like anything. I'm a dog person, I guess. I don't like weird pets. I don't like when people get pets that shouldn't be pets. Like, I went to a pet store. It was actually somewhere around Akron. It was years ago. They were selling a kangaroo. They were really trying to sell me on it, too. Oh, they make great pets. They're clean, they're quiet, they don't eat much. It's a kangaroo. They don't like other kangaroos, let alone waking up next to me. Oh, morning, Hoppy. All right, well, we'll talk later or something. A friend of mine got a ferret. What a dumb pet. I've never even seen it. All it does is hide. I go over to his house, I'm like, where's the ferret? He's hiding. Well, in that case, I got a ferret too. All right, he's around here somewhere. I got a pet in Loch Ness too. We'll find him next time. What a dumb pet. Fish tank is not a pet. It's a TV that you gotta feed. All right? I like dogs. I'm a dog person. I don't understand. You can't just get a dog anymore either. You know? Everybody's a breed expert now. Like, it matters. Like, I wanted to get a bulldog. A friend of mine's like, you don't want a bulldog. It's like one of the dumbest breeds there is. It's a dog. Who cares? I mean, he doesn't have any responsibilities. I mean, I'm not going to have him running errands or doing my taxes or anything like that. I'm just going to pet him or something, all right? I don't care. I wouldn't want that anyway. I wouldn't want a smart dog living with me. I'd feel like he's judging me. I can't believe you're watching that movie. The book's so much better. You're a dog. Nobody asked you.
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0: Amy Schumer. All right, I hooked up with a French guy. Like, I didn't even know he was French. I was like wasted because I love fun. And that accent does not do it for me at all. It was so sensual. We were like kissing and he started to pick me up, you know, and then he gave up right away because he's French. Walked off. Oh, God. No, but we are, you know, we're making out. This French guy. I really did. I thought he was, like, really hot that night. I thought he looked like the dude from Twilight. What's his face? Robert Pattinson. Right? In the morning, I was like, you look like Governor Patterson. Like, what happened here? Because he was blind and black. I'm like, do I have sickle cell? Ah! I know that joke's not for everybody. But neither is sickle cell. So... I'm not racist, you guys. I'm really not. My roommate's Asian, I think. No, she is. She's Chinese. And she just started dating a Chinese guy. It was, like, really important to her family that she do that. You know, but he looks just like her dad. And her mom. Bruce Jenner. I don't know. It's weird. It's really weird. I do. I love Asian people. I met Michelle Kwan at a party. Do you know what I mean? She's an ice skater, Olympian, right? She walks in this room. Well, she like glides in. We're like, all right, we get it, okay? She's like carrying a torch. We're like, all right, chill out, sequence. So we're talking because I made sure it happened, you know? I was like, weird, look, we're both in the bathroom. Let's braid each other's hair. She was like, get away from me. Like, let's take funny Facebook photos of you holding me like this. She's like, no. So we're talking. And out of nowhere, she tells me that Oliver Stone, you know the director? I guess she met him. She's like, he has this huge Asian fetish, and I find it totally offensive. So I'm like, why? That sounds dope. Get in a movie. What are you doing? And she was like, no, I'm offended because I'm Asian. And I was like, okay, well, I'm really sorry, Kwon, but I didn't even notice that about you. I just thought you were, like, really tired. Are the Asian people laughing? I can never tell. And my best friend is black in this story. And she's a comedian. And it's cool. She's been teaching me how to, like, freestyle rap, which I'm kind of good at. And I've been teaching her how to freestyle swim. So, you know, last night someone told me that that joke was racist. And I was like, I know. Oh, my God.
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30: I got a fire alarm at home, but really it's more like a 9-volt battery slowly draining. If you want to slowly get rid of your 9-volt batteries, then buy this circle. I have no problem not listening to the Temptations, which is weird. Listerine hurts, man. When I put Listerine in my mouth, I'm angry. Germs do not go quietly. If you're watching a parade, make sure you stand in one spot. Don't follow it. It never changes. And if the parade is boring, run in the opposite direction. You will fast forward the parade. Xylophone is spelled an X. That's wrong. Xylophone is X. I don't see it. It should be a Z up front. Next time you have to spell xylophone, use a Z. And if someone says, hey, that's wrong, say, no, it ain't. If you think that's wrong, then you need to have your head Z-rayed. It's like X wasn't given enough to do, so they had to promise him more. Okay, you won't start a lot of words, but we will give you a co-starring role in Tic-Tac-Toe. And you will be acquainted with hugs and kisses. And you will mark the spot. And you will make writing Christmas easier. And incidentally, you will start xylophone. Are you happy, X?
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31: Right, things are changing. Most of my best friends, nearly all of them, have children now, and that's fine. But what's hurtful is that, to be honest, and I wish this wasn't true, I feel like my friends would rather hang out with their own children than hang out with me. Okay, well, I guess that settles that. I'll see you later, Judas. And I don't trust his son, little Judas Jr., any further than I can throw him. So I trust him considerably. About 50 feet, give or take. Not that I've ever thrown a baby, but I have thrown something approximately as heavy as a baby. A monkey. Long story, Thailand, 1998, don't want to talk about it. No, it's like, do people have kids here? Some people have kids. I'm not anti. Yeah, somebody, oh, I don't like kids. But I think children are cool. I was a children once for a long time. But I'll tell you what bugs me, and they don't. It's not even your fault. People that have children, because they've found this joy that they didn't even know existed, and they can't imagine life without their children, fair enough. But I think what happens is when they meet someone that doesn't have children, they can't even help it. They literally feel sorry for that person because they don't know the joy that they know from having children. But when you're that person who doesn't have kids, it can feel a little patronizing and a little condescending sometimes. It's like, oh, Arj, oh, you don't have children yet? Oh, well, that's cool, I guess. But, you know, Arj, until I had little Jason, I don't think I knew what love was. I mean, I thought I did, but I didn't truly know what it meant to really love another until I had a child. I mean, you don't have kids yet, Arch, so you don't know what love is. And without love, there is no life. So basically, you're dead, bro. I mean, yeah, I know you're right here, but you're like it's like you're an undead monster, like a ghoul or a zombie or something. I mean, I haven't played D&D in a long time.
18: 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Funny lives here.
0: I'm very old-fashioned about sex. I'm not like the youngsters today with our new ideas about sex, you know, photographing your genitals and texting them to each other. What the hell is wrong with you people? Ah, this'll be sexy. Ka-chink. No, I'm very old-fashioned about sex. I'm a romantic. I don't need all that emailing and phones and cameras. I'm a romantic. I'm an old-fashioned about sex. A couple of hookers, some blow, a midget, I'm good. I don't... I'm sorry! That's the old-fashioned way. When things were simpler. I know, I would never send any of them sexy emails. That's how you get caught. I would never send one. I don't mind getting them at craig@theinternet.com, but I... Seriously. I'd never send a sexy email. That's how Tiger Woods got caught. He was sending all them sexy emails from his phone, and then his wife is in the kitchen one day, and she's like, oh, I can't find the kitchen phone. I'll just use Tiger's phone. I was like, ah! Tiger, I'm going to need a 9-iron for this. Come here, you bastard! See, when Tiger Woods got caught in that big sex scandal, I was like you, ladies. I was outraged. Outraged. It's kind of good if you're a guy, though, because it just makes you look great. Oh, I'm sorry I forgot to take out the garbage, honey. I was too busy not having sex with 14 mistresses. Sorry. See, when Tiger Woods got caught in the sex scandal and everybody said, oh, Tiger Woods, his career is ruined. He's ruined. He'll never play golf again. He will never play golf again. He'll be hopeless now. And I'm thinking, are you sure? Are you sure? Are you thinking this through? I think once this blows over a bit, he's going to be better at golf. Better. Because clearly he never practiced before. Practicing. And then when he did come back to golf and everybody, like the whole country watched his return to golf, Tiger's return after the scandal, everybody's watching, and I'm thinking, what the hell do you expect to see here? The whole country, we're all watching it, everyone watching his pants as he walked up the fairway. It moved, did you see it? It moved. Seeing a big celebrity gets caught in a sex scandal like that though, and I hear about it in the morning, I'm like, oh yeah, easy day at work. Awesome. Oh, yeah. So it was like the best one ever was when Dick Cheney shot his lawyer in the face. I was like, oh, yeah. Oh, fantastic. He shot his lawyer in the face? Yeah. Oh, beautiful. Did the lawyer die? No, the lawyer lived. Because if the lawyer dies, you have to wait a day. Hey, for a human, it's 3 days.
1: Red Fox.
4: It was a mountain family having dinner down in Kentucky. And the young boy reached across the table after a hot biscuit. His mother looked at his father and said, "Pa, how old is that boy now?" Pa said, "Must be around 11 or 12, Ma." Pa said, "We got to get that boy some pants. You see what he just drug through them mashed potatoes?" Only one thing kept me out of college. High school. That high school was tough, and grammar school, I couldn't spell at all. I used to miss words like posse.
18: I Heart Comedy.
6: I've always wanted to play a musical instrument and tell jokes on stage. And I've also always really wanted to play a theremin. And I was like, I'm going to combine these two dreams and play a theremin while telling jokes. So let me go get my theremin. This is the theremin I was telling you guys about. Let's see if it works. Yep. If you ever have the chance, definitely go through airport security with this. Because they're always like, "What is it?" And I'm like, "I don't know. Friend gave it to me. All I know is it says for government use only." On the way here, as they always do, the TSA guy was like, "What is it?" And I like don't know like what you're allowed to joke about. And I was like, "It's a mind control device." And then he like tests it for whatever they test it, and he gives it back, and he's like, "It's okay." And I just kind of stare at him, and he goes, "Unless it's telling me to say that." Yeah. You can joke about sci-fi weapons at the airport. Ha-ha. All right, let me try telling some jokes while playing the theremin. Why is 9 afraid of 7? Because 7 ate a bunch of PCP and is going 8.
18: Where the laughs never stop coming. I Heart Comedy.
1: Tom Papa.
7: I like my kids. I like them a lot. They don't like me. They don't. If you like someone, would you walk up to them when they're reading the paper and just tear it out of their hands? No, you wouldn't do that. They just look at me as a source for food, and they'll lie right to my face. Right to my face. They will. They don't care. They don't care. This is the thing. You love kids in an uncontrollable way. Like, if you love another person, you're in love with your guy or your girl, you can control. You can put the brakes on. I'm going to love her this much. I don't want to expose myself. I'm going to keep it back. Kids, there's a cascading love. It's helpless. You will kill for them, and you're in free fall. And they look at you like, "Nah, I could do better. If I get some of those keys that he's got, I'm out of here." But I found something out. If you ever end up with kids and you want a little advantage over them, raise them here in New York, because the weather is so bad, it creates gloomy children. It's perfect. We were in L.A. and the sunshine, the kids were so filled with joy and hope and energy and every day. "Can we go to the park? Can we throw a ball? Can we go in the pool? Can we? Annoying. Here, they just sit in the apartment and stare out at the rain for hours. They just watch the water falling, and they get all sad and pensive and contemplate what went wrong in their first 7 years on the planet. And they realize, "I can't help, and I'm just reading a book, and I'm happy." It's so much better. It is. It's so much better. Listen, I don't care if kids play. That's cool. I'm fine with that. But now, this culture, parents are supposed to play with the kids nonstop. I don't understand. That never happened. It was kids and grown-ups. Don't you remember that being a thing? Like when we weren't all the same? Don't you remember? Right? My father wasn't some hired party clown when I was a kid. He was the father. He was the dad. That was a different deal. He was the king of his castle. He was. And that's what I thought I'd be. I'm like, all right, I'm going to have kids. I'm going to be the king of the castle. I'm going to make people and rule them.
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17: So I was in Whole Foods the other day, and you know how Whole Foods has its own line of eco-friendly, planet-friendly products, 365, and I was in the housewares section, and next to their products is another product that's even echoier and friendlier than that stuff, with the worst name I've ever heard for a company, and it's called If You Care. I don't need to be made to feel guilty. I mean, I'm already in Whole Foods. I'm already there doing that. I didn't know it was possible for an inanimate object to be Jewish, but apparently, I mean, the logo should just be a disappointed rabbi, you know, to him. Yeah, okay, yeah, no, I mean, you don't have to get it, but, you know, if you can, you'd get it. But you don't care, so that's fine. No, it's all right. No, God forbid you spend an extra 17 cents to help the planet and save, you know, your children and your children's children. No, you go and save the 17 cents. I'm sure it's you'll spend it on something very, very important. Okay, no, I don't. You don't have to get it. Just if you can, you'd get it, but you don't, so that's it. I mean, you know, I can't make you get it. It's not Nazi Germany, you know, not yet with that attitude. But...
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1: Now there's all these social networking sites too. It's really changing the world, man. Like you're changing the effort you have to put into to maintain a friendship with someone. Like Facebook, you can be friends with somebody just because you're on Facebook together. Exactly. I friended you. I reject the use of the word friend when it comes to Facebook, because it's like, well, you're really, you're friends? Well, how are you friends then? Well, this is our dynamic. Once a day, she writes down some mundane banal that she's engaged in that's really of very little interest to anyone. And then I read it and go, I like that. That's essentially what we do. We're super close. I don't think we could be any closer. You guys are getting offended. You're like, I have 400 friends. No, you don't, actually. No, you don't. There's only so many room in the lifeboats, okay? If you think you're friends with 400 people, do me a favor. Go home tonight, email your most random Facebook friend, and ask for a ride to the airport at 4:30 in the morning. Yeah, do that. And see how that works out. And remember, oh yeah, I don't know you. I don't have your phone number. We've never met. But I let you look at pictures of my kids. I should probably have boundaries. It's all that fake caring. Like, it's like people who say, you know... People say they care about Haiti. They got all upset and said they cared about, everybody cared about Haiti for 5 minutes. I do. I care about it. No, you didn't. Nobody cared about it. Unless you cared the day before the earthquake, then you cared. Because Haiti was in poverty for 400 years before the earthquake. And when the earthquake hit, you know what happened? It got slightly worse. That's all. And we freaked out. We were like, oh my God, there's bodies in the streets. And the Haitians were like, yeah, that's called Tuesday, dude, in Haiti. That's what that is. It sucks here for a long time.
9: Stephen Wright.
19: Got on an elevator, and this old guy got on with me. And I was over near the buttons. I pushed number 4, and I said, where are you going? He said, Phoenix. So I pushed Phoenix. Doors opened, 2 tumbleweeds blew on. We stepped off, we were in downtown Phoenix. I said, you know, you're the kind of guy I'd really like to hang around. He said, well, I'm going out to the desert, you want to go? I said, sure. So we hopped in his car and started driving out to the desert. He told me he spent most of his life working on a research project for the government trying to find out who financed the pyramids. He worked on it 30 years and they paid him an incredible amount of money. He told him he was pretty sure it was a guy named Eddie. We get out to his house 500 miles in the middle of the desert. The phone rings. He says, you get it. So I went over and I picked it up. The man said, Stephen Wright? I said, yes. He said, this is Mr. Haynes, your student loan director from your bank. Yeah. He said, you're 62 bank payments behind. We found out today from the institute you attended that they received none of the $17,000 we loaned you. We'd really like to know what you did with it. So, well, Mr. Haynes, I'm not going to lie to you. Gave the money to my friend Jiggs Casey, and he built a nuclear weapon with it. I'd really appreciate it if you wouldn't call me anymore. have several hobbies which I enjoy to the fullest. I have a large seashell collection which I keep scattered on the beach.

0: thinking about the baby, like, yeah, I can have a baby. It goes right from there to, it's dead! Like, there's nothing in between those two things. I think it'd be wonderful to have a child. It's not breathing! What do we do? But I know she's probably the right girl because we vacationed together and we survived that. That's always dicey. Are you guys married? Yeah? Do you remember the first vacation? Horrifying, wasn't it? Did you do all right? You did all right? See, my whole thing was like, look, we have this system at home where like, okay, we're playing pieces on this board that we understand. You have a sort of weird kind of petty interactions that you get very predictable and you're like, okay, I'm going to say this, she's going to do that. I hope she doesn't like threaten to leave now. You know, that kind of stuff. So we didn't know where to go and a lot of people were suggesting Cuba, which I didn't understand. What is wrong with hipsters? Like, yeah, you got to go to Cuba. I'm like, why do I need to go to Cuba? Because they're going to let capitalism in. It's going to change. So you're saying I should go appreciate the charm of a failed communist dictatorship? You want me to go experience that before the people actually have a sense of self and pride or whatever? Well, maybe that's not what capitalism will bring, but you get what I'm saying. They make the cigars right there. Look, I can be miserable and smoke a cigar anywhere. I don't have to go to the source of the cigars to do that. Some people are like, you should go to Kauai. There's nothing there. Right? That's what people say. It's like, it's great. It's in Hawaii. There's nothing there. That's a selling point. Really? Nothing there? Yeah, it's great. There's nothing there. And then you go, and within 3 days, you're like, there's nothing here. So I don't know if you know anything about Kauai, but there are thousands of roosters. There are thousands of roosters. Not little roosters, the kind you see twice in a lifetime. Because the bottom line is, there was nothing in Kauai, right? Portuguese ships would come and leave animals. There was nothing to eat them. So now you got an explosion of roosters. The first time you see that many roosters, you're like, this is a sign of something bad. But then you're like, no, there's just a lot of roosters here. Thousands of them. And by day three, you're like, all right, you're used to it. But then you realize none of them know what time it is. You know, it's like all day long. Is this what freedom does? They're just out there like, I don't work for the man. I just woke up. You're on my schedule, tourist. And it's weird. I had a very poetic moment with a chicken or a rooster, not a chicken. In Kauai, I had a very powerful moment with a rooster, and I'll share it with you. It's where when I said that line in North Carolina, that line, I had a powerful moment with a rooster, there was a dude in the audience who went, yep. And like in my mind, it was like, his story's gotta be better than mine.
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2: My last car was stolen. I don't know if you ever had your car stolen. You have that whole like 5 minutes where you can't accept it. You know, you gotta stand where you park the car and just be like, here, what is here? Where is it? I had a car alarm, nobody showed up. That's why car alarms were invented, so people would come. Nobody came. I think if you want people to show up, it should be, instead of an alarm, it should be the ice cream trucks on. You know? At least 15 fat kids gonna come running down the street. Right? Or maybe a voice would be less annoying, just like, hey, everybody! Hey, it's the red Honda. Listen, somebody's stealing me. I think, you know, it could be windy or something. Just look, all right? Just really easy. Just look. Just check it out, please. Or a woman's voice will work the best. Just a woman going, oh, my shirt fell off. Oh, my shirt fell off. My shirt fell off. My shirt fell off. Oh, my shirt fell off. Boobies, boobies. My shirt fell off.
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14: I'm not making fun of gay people. I have a lot of gay friends. I love gay people. I grew up in San Francisco. It's like a rule. Right? It is. It's a rule in San Francisco. When you turn 18, you get three gay friends in a Prius. It's just how we get down. Everyone should have at least one gay friend. It's very important. They're sometimes better than straight friends, you know? And first of all, it doesn't matter if it's a gay guy or lesbian. You know, either one is perfectly fine. The gay men are more fun, but the lesbians are more useful. So, you know, if you need to whip up a vegan meal, you know, or, you know, have a tire changed or spay and neuter your cat, the lesbians are down. And then your gay male friend will do your hair and get you laid. It's all good. All very, very good. And the reason that everyone should have at least one gay friend is that they're very good friends. They're very honest people. They'll tell you the truth a lot of times, and your straight friends won't. And the reason is that gay people had to lie so much in their lives. You know, before they came out, they had to tell so many lies that when they finally come out, they never lie again. Ever. And it was really exciting because I had a friend come out to me really, really recently, and it was awesome because we knew it was just such a big day for him and his life was never going to be the same. And it was really exciting because we had all known he was gay for like a million years. Do you have that friend who's like just acting straight and it's really not working at all? But he came out to a big group of people at one time, and we were all so happy for him. You know, it was such a cathartic moment, and you just knew he was never going to lie after that day. He goes, okay, I have an announcement. All right, I'm gay, okay? I'm gay. And you are an idiot, you are a drunk, and sleeping with all those men is not gonna replace the love of your absentee father. Woo! I'm free! I'm a free man! And that's why your gay friend is such an important friend, because they will always tell you the truth, even when your straight friends lie. And straight friends lie to each other all the time. They do it for different reasons. Like, straight men, you lie to each other because you think it's funny. You'll be out at the club with a bunch of your male friends, you know what I mean? And you'll be like, oh no, dude, you're not drunk. She is unbelievably hot. You better get on that right now. Then as soon as you turn around, everybody's got their cell phone cameras out. I'm gonna put this on my Facebook page. Join me now with a dude. Now women, we lie because we want to be nice, right? That's why your girlfriends would never tell you the truth. You'd be like, I don't know, do these pants make my ass look fat? No, sweetie. It looks cute. Looks like a big muffin. Muffin booty. Your gay friend would be like, bitch, your ass looks like a bag of grapefruits in them jeans. You need to wrap a sweatshirt around that, because that is not working at all. Cover that up.
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15: Cat Williams.
16: You got to live your life. See, I notice a lot of this because I have a disease. I'm allergic to stupid. Now, some of y'all might have that same disease. But if you have the disease, you know for a fact that it does not start when you're an adult. It starts when you were a child. I can remember as a child being allergic to stupid. I can remember being in class. The teacher said, Cat, stand up. She said, spell kitchen. So I sounded it out as I had been instructed to do. Kitchen. Kitchen. K-I-T-C-H-E-N. She said, very good, very good. Spell knife. Now, once again, church, I sounded this out. N-I-F-E, knife. She said, no, I'm sorry. It's K-N-I-F-E.
15: This is just stupid. She really is.
16: Yes, that would be knife. Knife. This is what she told me in front of the whole class. She said the K is silent. I said, then take that quiet mother out then, because it's confusing me. Right after class, I cut that with a good spoon. Just what the are you talking about? Now, just in case you think I'm tripping, we are all adults now. Can you please tell me the purpose of the silent letter? Have you ever been able to use one in your own personal life? My name is Bob, that's B-K-O-B. No, your name is Bacob, it's right there, Bacob. Math was my favorite subject because everything said I could verify. She said 2 and 2 is 4. Damn sure is. All the time. Then one day this just flipped the script. 3x + y = what? Did you know that some of that was letters? Yes, that's for words and sentences.
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17: Steve Martin.
18: You know, a lot of people come to me and say, Steve, how can you be so funny? I'm not trying to brag, I'm not trying to be a big shot, but I have the gift that all the great comedians have, and I'm talking about the one element that is crucial to all delivery of comedy material. I'm talking about, of course, timing.
19: Timing.
18: But I feel good tonight. I finally figured out my goals in life. And this is the important thing. This is what I have done. See, the important thing in knowing your goals is not to set some big, impossible goal that you can never reach. You got to have a series of smaller goals that you can accomplish and get the reward and move on to the next one. And this is what I've done. My goal now, I want to be the all-being master of time, space, and dimension. Then I want to go to Europe. Some people don't like me because I'm an individual. Pardonnez-moi!
13: All laughs, all the time. I Heart Comedy.
20: I got a dog recently, everybody. That's like the big thing. Yes, I did. I'm psyched. I went down to the pound. I got one of those free dogs. Free dog. That's how I say it, too. I don't say I rescued a dog. I hate when people say that stuff. They say, she's a rescue. I rescued her. Really? Did you pull her out of a burning building? Did you jump in a river with your wingtips still on with no concern for your own safety? I did not want to get a rescue dog. I did not want to do that. My girl was all about it. She's like, we should rescue a dog. You want to rescue a dog? I'm like, no, I don't. Dude, the shelter is not a pet store. That is like Shawshank for a golden retriever. Why don't we just go down to the prison and rescue an inmate and just roll the dice that maybe the guy was wrongly convicted? You out of your mind? I want a brand new 2009 bulldog, all right? I don't want some 1995 half a Labrador with part of its ear chewed off, you know? I gotta put together its backstory. Every time I go to use the toaster, it starts freaking out. Because his last owner hung him from the ceiling fan every time the Jets didn't cover the over, you know? Dude, that's an animal, man. That thing could kill you. No, I'm not trying to say all those dogs are bad down there, but what if I accidentally get one of those Cujos or Old Yellers, right? I'm telling you, they love dogs down there so much, you gotta watch out what they tell you. I was down there was this one dog. This thing was staring at me so hard. Maniac looking dog. I'm like, what's up with this dog? She was just like, oh, he was chained to a pallet in a junkyard his entire life. And I'm like, does it have any issues? She's like, he's a little aggressive. You just gonna throw at my hatchback? Let me figure it out on the ride home. This thing's pulling out a sharpened toothbrush to stick in my neck. No, that's what I'm saying. What if I accidentally get one of those crazy dogs? I get up at the exact moment its previous owner used to come home. He's beating the crap out of the dog. I have no idea what I'm setting off. I'm sitting there shuffling along in my slippers, tying my robe. Meanwhile, the dog's getting all amped up. Like, I promise myself, I won't let this happen again. It's time to man up. Let's do this on three. One, two, three. Ah! Goes flying at me. I'm gonna be laying in the ground in a pool of my own blood. What are they gonna do with the dog? They take him right back down to the pound like some sort of repeat offender. You're gonna see him on the news in like shackles, like shuffling along. We knew you'd be back there. Get me a milk boat. You're gonna wheel him in like Hannibal Lecter with that lampshade around his neck.
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17: Ladies and gentlemen, thank you so much for being here this evening. I just want to tell you some stories tonight of various jobs that I've had over the years. And I'm speaking to you in my capacity as a stand-up comedian. This is the longest I've held any job title ever. Ladies and gentlemen, I've been a stand-up comedian since I was 17 years old. 17! I was a child! A child going to work in comedy clubs. It was downright Dickensian. There I was just out of high school, and my tattered cap and my sooty face, and I went to a comedy club. Please, sir, may I tell some jokes? So, the moment I set foot on the stage of a comedy club, that's when I knew, well, this is what I'm going to do for the rest of my life. Case closed. I figured it out right now. But even though I knew what I was going to do with the rest of my life, I still thought it was important that I go to college that fall. Now, I thought about it. I really thought long and hard about this, and I thought, if I don't go to college, I might get yelled at. Is there anything worse on earth than being yelled at? You're already wrong. There isn't. It is a fear that persists to this day. Like, I'm a grown man. I have a mustache, right? Still afraid of getting yelled at. Anytime I'm in some sort of municipal building, a post office type situation, standing there in a line that I've stood in 1,000 times, whole time I'm in the line, my lizard brain starts a whispering to me, "You're in the wrong line." When you get up to the glass, the lady will be mad at you. Like, right before it's my turn, I am convinced. I get up there, and I'm going to say what I need done, and she's going to say, "You're in the wrong line, sir! You ruined it for the whole post office! We're all agreed we don't like him, right? Get to the back of the other line! Oh, and you're a bad person, just like you thought you were."
21: Jim Gaffigan.
22: I love the fast food. I do wish I was there when they decided on the size of those ketchup packets. I'm not saying I need a gallon, but maybe enough for more than one fry. Some fast food places, they have that ketchup pump. It's like a keg. They give you the paper shot glass. I always like to hang around there, try and meet the ladies. "Here, I'll pump for you. You come to this Wendy's often? My roommate and I, we got a pony pump back at my dorm. Here's an extra shot for your cute friend." How many shots of ketchup do you get? I usually get like 3, but if I've had a bad day, I'll get 5. My wife thinks I'm trash because I use a lot of ketchup on my sushi. I find it gets rid of the fish flavor. How about those people that don't use ketchup? What are they called again? Al-Qaeda? Ugh. The upside down bottle of ketchup, have you seen that? Don't you think it's a little embarrassing how long it took us to come up with the upside down bottle? It was only like 6 months ago. Some guy was like, "You know, we only use it like this. Why don't we just put the cap on the bottom?" Have people been complaining ketchup is hard to get out of the bottle? For like 100 years. I'll talk to our gravity experts. Ketchup is hard to get out of a bottle. You know, I was like, you guys go on without me. I'd be here. Just leave me water. You ever been given one of those tiny ketchup bottles? They're like 90% glass. This is adorable, but I want ketchup, not a Christmas ornament. I'll put this with my other glass menagerie. Salsa is like the Mexican ketchup. Marinara is the Italian ketchup, and British food is terrible. Actually, vinegar is the British ketchup. How bad is your food when adding vinegar improves it? You know what I use vinegar for? Cleaning windows.
17: The British are our only allies. Why would he be so reckless with his edgy ketchup jokes? What if Gordon Brown was sitting in the audience right now and he was about to sign the NATO treaty? I don't even understand what he's saying.
22: You guys love the hot sauce down here, don't you? You ever notice people that are really into hot sauce are always challenging you? They're like, hey, why don't you get the super hot fire engine sauce? Because I don't feel like the super hot fire engine diarrhea. How about that for a reason, huh? I'm not into wearing diapers, okay?
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0: I need the internet operational because that's how I do most of my dating, right? That's where I find a lot of my ladies. But ladies write dumb stuff on their online profiles. I'm an outgoing lady looking for an outgoing guy. We are both on the internet at 11 o'clock on a Friday, all right? And they're deceptive with their pictures, right? You go in a coffee shop or a bar, you're meeting this lady, you're stoked. I'm like, this is the woman of my dreams. I want to marry her. And then you get a good look at her and you're like, oh. Tell her my name is Rob or Steve or something. Ladies, on your online profiles, you need to kind of tone it down. Here's the thing, because I'm on there looking. And I'll click on a girl's profile, and there's all sorts of skanky pictures, and I'm like, skanky, yeah. And then there's cleavage, and I'm like, yeah, I love cleavage, and butt cleavage, which I'm on the fence about, but there it is. And then a picture with a lady and her baby, and I'm like, hey, class it up, skank, all right? That's all I'm saying. You don't want this scenario, ladies. Like, hey, new dad, how'd you meet mom? Well, I was trolling the internet for whores, all right? Then I clicked on your mom's profile. I saw her picture, and I saw your picture, and I was like, well, with a rack like that, I could deal with a little bastard like you. Now, fetch me a beer, whatever your name is. Is Appleton the home of the single mother? Is that what happened on that joke? All right. I was talking to this lady on the phone, and she was going to invite me over to her apartment, but she's like, hey, I just want you to know, if you come over to my apartment, I got some rambunctious dogs. Some rambunctious dogs ain't stopping this. Any single ladies out there tonight? Well, maybe I should have been all creepy in the beginning. That might have been a miscalculation. Also, I'm cougar friendly, so roar, old bitches, roar! Appleton, is that? Appleton's the home of Harry Houdini, right? Yeah? I'll be performing some magic later myself. You know what I'm saying? Come on! Yeah! Ta-da! Abracadabra!
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1: Russell Peters.
2: It's an incredible place to go. I mean, for anybody, whether you're Indian or not, just to go there and just see, like, history that you've never seen before. When I went to, after my shows, when I went to Calcutta, because that's where my mom is from, and I went to go see my mom's two brothers, my uncles. And I did something very rude in the Indian culture. I didn't stay at my uncle's house. And, ooh, right? So, whatever, you know? Because this is what I mean. I'm too North American for my own good. I'm too used to certain luxuries now. You know, like running water. A toilet. Toilet paper. There's only so much ass washing with a cup that I want to do in my life. You know what I mean? So I stayed in a hotel in Calcutta. The oldest hotel in India. It's 300 years old. Incredible. Beautiful. It's all marble. The minute you walk in, it's all marble. High ceilings. Nice pillars. It was built when the British were there. I won't say the British built it, because why would they? They don't come into your country and start doing positive things. I'm sure they sat around, we really need a new bloody hotel, don't we? Oh, cool, he's building something. What do you want? What do you want? Small, medium, tall, big, fat, tall? What do you want? What? We built it for them. We don't have a choice. But it's incredible. I check into the hotel, and after I check in, the bellman is walking me to my room. And he leans in on the way to the room and he goes, Mr. Peter, I regret to inform you, sir, but the hotel? The what? The hotel? You know, there's only one O in hotel. Oh, okay. What about the hotel? Sir, the hotel is haunted. Why would you wait for me to check in and then tell me that the hotel's haunted? Sir, don't shoot the messenger. I'm just letting you know. So I get to my room and I can't get to sleep now because I'm a bitch. The guy just told me the hotel's haunted. I'm like, I'm scared. Because I start doing the math in my head. The hotel's 300 years old. That means there's at least 300 years worth of ghosts in this hotel. So I'm panicking. I eventually panic myself to sleep. I got woken up in the middle of my sleep by a ghost. And I wasn't scared anymore because the ghost had an Indian accent. Do you know how hard it is to be afraid when you get woken up by boo?
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21: Doug Stanhope.
1: And I think a lot of the reason that there's so much more street-level violence over there is because they don't have guns and they do have free health care. We have no health care and we have all the guns in the world. It makes you think twice before you start throwing punches in a bar over a football game. You even break my tooth. That's like $1,500 out of my pocket. Maybe I'll wait for the bouncer. Old people are like getting into fights now in town hall meetings about health care. Everyone else has health care, but we need health care. Canada has health care. Everyone else has. You think Americans deserve health care? Have you looked at this horrible? You don't even try. Why should you get free health care? 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I have open fissures in my leg muscles so deep you can put your whole finger in there. Who's gonna pay for my amputations? If I was in Amsterdam, they'd pay for my amputations because they have free health care. You know what else they have? Bicycles, and they use them.
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16: We go to a concert. Now, I have to preface by saying concert. I grew up a metalhead. I love 80s. Yeah. 80s metal. Like Metallica. A lot of yes. A lot of yes and oohs with this. You know, and AC/DC and all those guys. Yes. Now listen, here's the funny part about metal is, first of all, it's getting old. Now that, if you listen to metal, there's no young metal good bands out there that I'm listening to. It's becoming oldies. How scary is that? But you know what? Embrace it. I want to be that grandfather in the backseat of the car with my grandkids, just really not sure where I'm at. And when you get older, you just want music. That's the only thing that touches your soul. So I want to be in the back seat. Just, hey, could you turn on my station, please? What are we listening to? They're not even singing. And my grandkids are going, don't turn on his station, Mom. The station sounds like they're sacrificing animals. How great will that be, that moment where you're in that back seat, all us old 80s metal guys, and you hear, hey, you're listening to the oldies goldies station. As we thank a good Lord for another breath of air today. This is going out to the class of 82. And if you're turning 82 today, this is for you. This is Metallica's Creeping Death. And we're going to be in the back here. Die. Stop creeping death. And we'll be in that back seat. I guess you, brother. Do you hear his lyrics? That's music right there. Die! Your grandfather's gonna die because there's creeping death on the way. Turn it up.
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17: Oh man, I gotta get out of here. I gotta put some ointment on my rash. But before I go, Miss, what's your name right here in the second row? Michelle. Hey, Michelle.
0: I was wondering maybe, you know, I'm not real good with words. Let me say it like this. Michelle, when I first looked at you, there were so many romantic things, baby, that I thought that we could do. Maybe go for long walks, Michelle, on the beach. I'll buy you some food, girl. Maybe a peach.

0: wheelchair. 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It could be me and you. You know what? Fellas, can y'all help me out? Could we all sing that to Michelle? Let us use care. Can we have some booty? Straight up. What's up, Michelle?
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3: Oh, the bugs are coming when the weather warms up. Huh? The cicadas. Have you heard those freaky cicada flies in the trees? Sounds like Greenpeace is driving their little dinghies up in the bushes. That's their mating call. That's the cicada's mating call. That's their attempted romance. Can you imagine if we humans use that to pick up people? Walk up to some hottie in a bar. Hey, baby, what's going on? What about it? Read an article in a magazine the other day. Apparently, ladies are back into cute stuff again, right? Flowers, Mickey Mouse, chocolates, right? So I'm over at a bar the other day. I see a beautiful lady standing on the other side, and I'm thinking, okay, I'll try the cute approach. I wander over. I get right up in front of her. I look her right in the eyes, and I'm like, hey, how's it going? Oh, golly, can I buy you a drink or something? She just looked at me right back, and she said,
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4: The kids had rules to live up to, but most of the rules were tough. They had some good rules, you know, I don't mean to put them all down. Parents had some pretty good rules. No running with the scissors. It's one I never disobeyed. It made sense to me. This big mother will go right through me. What are you doing? I'm not running with the scissors. For one thing, they had a couple more good rules. No sticking your head out of the high-speed railroad train window. Say, Dad, good rule. Doesn't want our heads chopped off. Fantastic, Dad. But then they had some dumb rules. No running in the hall. Where are we gonna run? In the rooms? Gonna keep turning in the rooms. The hallway sprint. I'm trying to take that quick ride into the last room before you crash into the statue of the Sacred Heart, man, and blow everybody. Blow the whole feast day. They had another dumb rule, no singing at the table. How about humming? No. By extension, humming and whistling are included. You could stand right next to the table and sing your ass off. Just don't sit down, man. That's it. I'm standing near the table to ring dinner and I'm singing. And it isn't even covered by your rule.
5: My girlfriend the other day, she's like, I want to go to a museum. I'm like, okay, go. I want you to go with me. No. Yeah, but I want to go. Then go. Yeah, but I want you to go. I'm not going. You know I don't like museums. I'm white trash. I like heavy metal and sports, okay? That's it. I'm not going to a museum. Yeah, but I want to. Then go pick one of your girlfriends. You can stay there for hours. You know what I mean? I go, look, I don't ask you to go to strip club with me because I know you'll have a bad time. That's my museum. I could stand there for an hours and just admire the art. That's my museum, but I don't bring it to my museum. Don't bring me to your corny museum. That's all I'm saying. Please, stop it. We don't have to do everything together. Oh, but you're my best friend. No, I'm not. Is he your best friend? I'll talk for every man in the room. Leave us alone. Stop bothering us. We don't want to be bothered. It's not fun. Leave him alone. You think it's funny, ha ha ha ha ha. Because the problem is what's going to happen, it's going to build up and it's going to build up. You bother him, right? And one night he's going to go out with one of your friends. Yes, that's what he's going to do. And you know what? You're going to find out. Yeah, why'd you do that? I thought it was fun. I'm sorry. I thought it was fun. It was just building up because you were having so much fun with me. I figured I'd have fun with you. Isn't that fun? Come on, that's fun. That's what's going to happen. What? Yeah, Will, you're shaking your head. No, you watch. I can see that because you probably have a girlfriend. She'll have something wrong with her computer. And he looks like a guy who could fix it. Hey, can you go fix Stacy's computer? He's like, yeah, no problem. Yeah, it's probably gonna, and then he'll call. Look, it's going to be like 3 hours. I got to download a lot. You know, and she'd be like, so thank you, because I thought I was going to have to throw away my computer. He's like, yeah, you know, yeah, you just got to be patient. And she's like, I should give you money. No, don't worry about it. We're friends. It's okay. I got to give you something. Okay.
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6: I was reading that 9 out of 10 women fantasize about an unknown man leaping through their bedroom window at night and making mad, passionate love to them. Who would think with those odds I would now be facing 150 hours of community service? Damn nursing homes. I know. You try to give something back. Oh, boy. You know, I was looking at the Time magazine with those poor African kids starving. I thought, what the heck? As rich as our country is, we can't screen out those photos. You know? I care about people. I was just in New York City. I was doing an epilepsy benefit, and I'm rolling in the aisles. So that was fun. I love New York City. I miss it so much. Sometimes I fill my humidifier with urine. That is a wild place. I'm in a movie theater, and there's these two hot mamas in front of me making out. And I thought, well, it's dark. You know, who's going to know if I sneak in my hand? It pays to get a manicure. Yeah. Of course, you can't do that on a plane, you know. I was flying here, and on the plane, they're showing a film, X-Men. So I'm trying to open the window to equalize the sucking.
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9: So my wife and I were having coffee. My daughter walks in and goes, Daddy, what is sex? Well, after I spit coffee all over the table and peeled my wife off the ceiling, she's screaming, I told you she's awesome. I told you she's awesome. I'm like, shut up. She didn't see us. Boy, you'd be great under interrogation. We're guilty. We did it. We're sorry. So I turned to my little girl and I go, baby, I go, where'd you hear this? She said, Daddy, my friend at school said sex is when a man and woman kiss and then they wrestle around. Well, that just depends on how well you wrestle, honey. Why don't you run along nowadays? Don't give mama a pile driver. It's a fantasy of mine. She wears a mask. I really don't know who she is. Anyway, so anybody ever been caught by your kids during that little romantic moment? That's embarrassing, isn't it? I never thought we'd get caught. We got caught big time. I mean, we were under the covers. We weren't like swinging from the lamps or nothing. Thank God we'd stop that. That'd have been embarrassing. What are you doing, Daddy? Ho! Changing a light bulb, honey. Naked? I didn't want my clothes to catch on fire. That light bulb could blow up, poof, my clothes would be gone. Safety, pumpkin, safety. But it was just one of those little morning things. We thought she was watching cartoons, and apparently there was a commercial. Because my wife and I were in the bed, and we were into it, y'all. And I feel this tapping on the back of my head. My first thought was, I know my wife's not that limber. And I don't want that to sound mean, because it's not meant to. It's just after 13 years of marriage, you learn what they can and can't do. And you don't ask for it anymore. Like, I can't do that. Sorry. I got to reread that manual. And if you got kids in the school system, you know what I'm about to talk about. Those kids bring home stuff to sell every other day from school. Don't they? They turn them into little Amway people. We've been through candy bars, wrapping paper, wallpaper. You know, we got our house right now, a case of light bulbs. I swear to God. Light bulbs. Blind people make them, which I think is really cruel. I mean, how do they know if they were? Do they screw them in? That's hot, but that's a good one, yeah. Woo! And then the kids go sell these light bulbs and give the money back to the blind people, which is a great cause, but now I gotta go with my daughter door to door and go, hi, we're back. I'm Bill, this is my daughter, and we'd like to sell you some light bulbs. Of course, she chimes in. Be sure you take off all your clothes before you screw them in, though.
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2: I'm gonna start the show off like this. I'm gonna put a lot of pressure on myself. I'm gonna start off with three jokes that kind of sum up my sense of humor. If you guys dig it, it's gonna be a really fun 45 minutes. If you don't, it's gonna be the most awkward 45 minutes of your life. You can close your tabs and leave. Is that fair enough? It's a lot of things to say, but here we go. Joke number one. My friend's a Jehovah's Witness. And he got all pissed at me because he tried to tell me a knock-knock joke and I ignored him. Joke number two. I got pulled over recently by a cop. Standing on the shoulder of the freeway, his motorcycle's next to him. I drive by, he does this. I didn't know how to react. I reacted the same way I do whenever anybody points at me. I'm like, I did all that at 96 miles an hour, all that. He gets on his motorcycle, gives me the ticket, drives off. My friend goes, it's a good thing you didn't have warrants. He would have arrested you and taken me to jail. How? I just hold him from behind. Just. I've been a bad boy, huh? Joke number three. I went to go visit my cousin recently in California, and he rented a car for me, okay? The guy at the rental counter, this is what they told me at the rental counter, word for word. They go, sir, I am so sorry, but the car we had reserved for you is actually out of stock, but we upgraded you to a Kia. Really? You upgraded me from what? Shoes?
8: Richard Pryor.
10: Since I've been in show business and I got some money, I bought a house. 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Everything be $500 when they come to your house.
11: Say, what do you want? It's $500.
10: I said, I ain't told you what.
11: $500.
10: I got these little dogs, they're supposed to be for protection, and they don't wipe but the dinner plate. They're two Malmutes. A friend gave me two Malmutes. They're beautiful, intelligent dogs, right? Because they be reading the dog food can.
12: Alpo, no meat byproduct, no soybean. Yeah, this will be fine. Rich, fix this up for us, will you? Could we have a little wine with that, please?
10: And they see a burglar, they lick a burglar in the ass. A burglar. So I bought a Doberman Pinscher, one of them bad ones, right? Somebody stole him. That's how bad that mother was. And I got him from a dog home, you know, and somebody had abused him. Every time I talked to him, he'd freak. You know, I said, hey, champ.
13: Man, don't do that. I can't take it, Rich. It's a real downer, man. I just can't dig it. Can't you slide a note under my paw or something? Man. I can't dig it, man.
10: They get good, though, when they get older. Like, you can't stare at a Doberman. Like, most dogs, you can stare them down. You know, look at them, they go, ah. You stare at a Doberman too long, they go, ah. And then they show you their teeth, right? Ah.
14: Look like I'm smiling, mother. I'm about to get off in your ass.
10: Only thing about Dobermans, though, they let burglars come into your house, right? I mean, they say, burglar, come on in, come on, yeah, come on in. How you doing? Come on in the bedroom, let me show you. Come on, look under the bed, get the jewelry. Yeah, right there in that box. Yeah, you gotta come on in the kitchen, let me show you silverware. Come on, now hurry up, get it, yeah, there it is. And then the burglar hit the door, and that's when the mom turned into the exorcist. Right, guys?
14: You got no. I want to play.

0: Hold me. All my married friends, they always say, just stop looking. When you least expect it, that special someone will walk into your life. Just stop looking. So I've stopped looking and getting interested in my own personal interests. I started working on this project in my garden where I'm digging this 9-foot-deep hole and put like a camouflage of leaves over it. And a cheeseburger on top. Gotcha! A lot of people, it looks like there's couples in the audience tonight. A lot of people get married. I've read so much about it. And it sounds great getting married. You get to go grocery shopping together. And rent videos on your dual video membership card. And then the kissing and the hugging underneath the cozy covers.
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2: That's how I see pot legalized. You all smoke pot? Right? You want to see it legalized, right? Yeah. I want to see it legalized. You know why? Because then I'll have to make pot commercials. And they're going to be hilarious. Pot's a nonviolent drug, right? So maybe the commercial will be a Middle Eastern guy smokes a joint, then he gets on a crowded bus in Tel Aviv, and nothing happens. Pot kept that man from blowing that bus up. He forgot to do it. Side effects include living with your mom when you're 28 and thinking everything's cool and it's really not. Pot. The other white meat. I used to smoke pot in high school. I never liked it. Because I get all thirsty and paranoid, but I was on the smoking team, so I had to, you know. But I get high at lunch and I have to go to history class. I'm trying to hide from the teacher. I'm all thirsty and paranoid. He sees me hide. He's like, Mr. Brennan, can you explain why the South lost the Civil War? I'm like, because they had cotton mouth. He's like, what do you mean cottonmouth? I'm like, what do you mean? I'm not high. Well, high school reunion's coming up. You guys go to your high school reunions? No. High school sucked, didn't it? Well, I know some people like high school. I thought it sucked, man. They lied to you in high school, too. Because I remember my counselor pulled me aside one time. He said, Kevin, these are the best years of your life, so you should enjoy them. I was like, really? This is as good as it gets? Because I live with my parents, I don't have a car, I've never had sex, I have no money, and it's downhill from here? But he was lying, because even when my life sucks now, it's better than high school. And sometimes my life is actually good. I was driving through Colorado a couple years ago with my girlfriend at the time, and the sun was setting in the Rockies, and I was thinking, this is better than high school. This is way better than high school. I wish my counselor was in the car.
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20: Here's a sign, political correctness is dying. My favorite show is coming back on the air. They've been showing it sporadically on MSNBC, To Catch a Predator with Chris Hansen. I love that show. You can learn so much about guys. First of all, it shows how cheap we are. These guys show up like a bag of sandwiches. Every guy has like a plastic bag with sandwiches. Like some smoking 18-year-old is going to tongue you because you stopped off at Quiznos, you know. He's like, I'm not going to sleep with you. I'm saving myself. Is that a Tuscan turkey on Parmesan rosemary bread? Ooh. Is that a 6-inch tuna on wheat with pickles? Good for you. A pizzone? Let me take my shirt off. Let's get busy. It's the same show every week. The guy comes in the house. He's looking for the cameras. That means he's seen the show before and he's still risking his life. Man, what could happen, really? And he's in total denial, right? He's like, well, I guess her dad collects boom mics. And the girl's always acting busy. She's like, I have to bring these clothes down to the dryer, but I made you some sweet tea on the table over there. What is with sweet tea and pedophiles? They see that, it's like cheese to a rat. Is that sweet tea? I'll go to prison for 1,000 years. I don't give a crap, that stuff is delicious. And that's when Mr. Chris Hansen, the most despicable white person on the face, what an arrogant douche this guy. He's so arrogant, I'm actually pulling for the pedophiles by the end of the show. He doesn't come around the corner until he waits for like a clever opening, like the pedophile will say to the girl, I brought you some ice cream. He comes around the corner, did you bring me some ice cream? Why don't you have a seat? And what do these guys do? They sit down. Get the hell out of there, ass. You're about to commit a felony. They're like, oh, maybe I'll get on local news. Okay, I'll sit down and chat for a while. Guy looks like David Caruso. Maybe I'll get it. So what are you doing here, sir? Nothing. I'm here to meet the girl. What girl? The girl Tammy I met on the internet the other night. Really? So what were you going to do with Tammy? Nothing. I'm just here to talk to her. You sure? Yeah, I'm here to talk to her. I swear to God. So you drove, what, 5.5 hours with no pants on? 6 gallons of hair gel on your head. Yeah, you're going to talk to her? I swear to God, I was not here to do anything, sir. I'm here to talk to her. I wasn't going to do anything. Really? What do you got in the bag? Stick of butter and a sewing kit. Blowtorch, can of chunky soup, a Devo hat, some razor blades, some Coke, can of silly string, 1,000 grapes, and some Cool Whip. Huh. Well, should be an interesting chat, shouldn't it, huh? So how old are you, sir? Well, I'm 40. And how old's Tammy? Well, she said she was 18. No, it says in the transcript she said she was 13. Oh, was that a 3? I couldn't see through my dirty computer screen. It looked like an 8, I swear to God. So let me get this straight, sir. You're 40 and she's 13. Do you think that's right? At that point, he's got the transcripts. He's got you dead to right. So just come clean. I'm 44 years old. I'm an unemployed electrician from Albany. I got web feet, acne in my ass, bad mustache. I got to do what I got to do, Chris. Now turn that camera on, get me with her in the hot tub, and burn me a copy.
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22: I just don't get it, you know? I mean, I'm sorry, man. You know, kids are fine. Just keep them away from me. All right there, all right? Now, get this. I've been traveling all over the country on British Air. No smoking on British Air. Now, let me get this straight. No smoking, right? But they allow children. little fairness, huh? Well, smoking bothers me. Well, guess what? I was on this one flight, right? I'm flying, I'm sleeping on the plane, I'm knackered. Very tired, right? And I feel this tapping on my head. And I look up, and there's this little kid. Loose. On the plane, he's just loose. It's his playground in the sky. And he has decided that his job is to repetitively tap me on the top of the head. I look across the aisle at his mom. She's just smiling, you know. This guy next to the mom goes, "They're so cute when they're that small." Isn't that amazing, letting your kid run loose on a plane? And then the kid runs over to the emergency exit and he starts flipping that handle to the door. And the guy next to the mom starts to get up. And I go, "Wait a minute." We're about to learn an important lesson right here. Boy, you're right. The smaller he gets, the cuter he is. God, I wish I had a camera right now with a telescopic lens. Love to get a picture of his face when his pudgy little legs hit that farmhouse down there. Oh, God, kids. Stewardesses, we got a breeze in here. Can we smoke now? Fairly well circulated at this point.
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0: Eddie Murphy.
1: I tell you, be careful. And women ain't like us. It's not their nature to fool around. Women gonna do it classy. Like, hey, I don't do this often, I'm gonna do it right. You know when your woman's gonna fool around? When you keep messing her over, then eventually she says, you know, I think I'm gonna go to the Bahamas by myself for the weekend. And you say, you want me to go with you? You go, no, just me and my girlfriends are going. Just me and my friends. And we so stupid, we start thinking about all that we can get while she's gone. You gonna go by yourself? Yeah. Okay. And send your woman off to the romantic Bahamas by herself? By herself to the Bahamas? She's walking on the beach. She laid out all day and got a tan. Your woman is fine and got her body looking right. She's walking on the beach crying. In the Bahamas, lovers on the beach making love. She's all by herself walking along, feeling sad, thinking about you and everybody. It's real romantic. The moon is shimmying off the ocean. Your woman's standing there looking at it and crying. And all of a sudden, a dude named Dexter walks up. Dexter St. Jack. Then he do that smooth behind on your woman. What a beautiful girl like you doing by herself on the island alone. This is the island for lovers. You should be being held right now. Girl, what you crying about? I'm having some problems with my boyfriend, so I came down here to think it over. But tell me what hotel that your man's staying in. Me go over there and tell him that you treat a woman like you like a princess. If you a white woman, I make love to you constantly. What hotel this man staying in?
21: Yeah, he's back in New York.
1: Is that right? Well, listen, girl. Won't you come back around my place? We sit down and talk it over.
21: But all we gonna do is talk?
1: Take your woman to his house and roll one of them big-ass Bahama joints. Put some of that Bob Marley music on. Y'all know Bob be preaching, and then she said, "Don't let him fool you, oh no." Nah, nah,

0: Next thing you know, well. Send your woman home, floating on air. Walk through the door like this. I shot the sheriff. And we so stupid, we think it was the weather. We be going, hey, baby, you need to get away more. She'd be like this. Mm-hmm. They'll never tell you. It's her little secret. All women have a skeleton in the closet. All women have done something that only them and another person knows about. All women have one skeleton. Even little sweet, innocent ones have something that only them and another person knows about. All women. Don't be... I look at the guys looking at their women again like this. You got skeletons in your closet. I thought I seen a bone in your shoe. Whose skeleton was that? Don't be fooled. They all have a skeleton in their closet. Some of them got cemeteries in their closet. You open the door and ravens fly out the closet. So be careful. Be careful. Get the perfect person for you. Get somebody you're going to be with forever. You don't have to worry about breaking up. Find somebody perfect for you. I'm not saying that they're perfect people. I'm saying we ain't perfect. Just find somebody just as fucked up as you are and settle down. That's what you got to do.
1: Love comedy? You've come to the right place. This is iHeart Comedy.
2: Ricky Gervais.
3: But the trouble about rumor is, if it's written down, someone will believe it. You could have the most far-fetched, made-up, impossible, illogical bollocks. And if it's in print, someone will believe it. Just look at the Bible. Old Testament. Oh, that's my favourite. That is a rip-roaring read, the Old Testament. It's brilliant. I like the God in that one. He's a better God. New Testament God, he's a bit wishy-washy. He's a bit modern parent. Do you know what I mean? A bit liberal. Oh, turn the other cheek. No, Old Testament God, he's like 50s dad. He takes his belt off and goes, you know the rules. I've told you, you wound me right up. You, you floods. You, pestilence. You, what did you do? That's not too bad. M.E. I've been an atheist since I was about 8 or 9. And when I went to secondary school, by then I knew about natural selection, the Big Bang Theory, carbon dating, and the Earth was 4 billion years old. And so my poor RE teacher, I was the bane of his life. And looking back, he was a bit thick, right? He was one of those teachers I thought, I'll just keep my head down. You know what I mean? He came in on a motorbike and played table tennis all day with the div kids just to keep, you know what I mean? You know the sort, don't you? And he hated me. He hated me because I was smart, right? So when he said things like, and God made the heaven and the earth in 6 days, and the earth is 5,000 years old. I'm, no, it isn't. Yeah, it's 4 billion years old. Why, how could he do that? God can do anything. Well, why did he do it in 6? Why did he do it in 5? Let's push him a little bit. Let's, you know. And he was saying that everything that happens, God does. He's done everything. Everything that happens, he means to happen. He's on top of it. He's everywhere. And everything he does is good. And I went, well, that's clearly not true either. Why are newborn babies taken from their parents? They're innocent. Why are some people born into abject poverty? And he went, because God moves in mysterious ways. That is the theological equivalent of going, look over there.
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4: I've noticed now that there's this new kind of harassing where guys will do this thing where they kind of walk behind you and they'll act like they have some very important information for you. But it's a bit of a trick. I was walking the other day, this guy's walking behind me and he keeps talking to me in this dumb, gentle, slow jam voice. Keeps going, excuse me, no disrespect, baby girl, but I just, saying, no disrespect. I'm saying, boo, I just got one thing I want to discuss with you, just one thing, that's all, boo. Like, really, the two of us, we have some business together. What are the odds? But I'm a bit of a drinker, so there's always that chance I dropped a debit card. You know, I kind of have to turn around. I'm a sloppy gal. So I turn around, he goes, no disrespect, baby girl. I just want to let you know that your dress is like a little bit see-through. Just trying to look out. I got you. It's like, really? And what are you, some sort of guardian angel of the streets? Trying to protect me from a man that might be aroused by that. Not you. No, God forbid. No, it's somebody else. That's not your post. So I start to turn around and I realize that he was walking so close to me that somehow the zipper on his jacket got caught in my dress, which, that's right. For me, that's sort of the definition of hell, being attached to someone you're disgusted by. And I realized that we were going to have to work as a team for the next few moments of our life to sort all this out. So I stop on this dumb corner. It was one of those moments where you hate everything about the person. You really hate the person nice and thoroughly. Just like, ugh, ugh. Like we're sitting there, I'm pulling at his stupid jacket, and his jacket said hot spot on it. Just those two meaningless words were making me so angry, you know? I'm pulling at his, and he keeps going, as I'm pulling on him, he keeps going, come on, baby girl, just try to be easy. You gotta be easy with me. Just want you to be easy. Be easy. He says in this voice, like we're having sex, and I'm a little too excited again. I'm getting to that point where I can't control my lust any longer. So I'm pulling on it, and right at this moment, I see this guy that I dated a year ago, and he actually dumped me. He told me he didn't see it going anywhere because I didn't have enough of a plan in life. And of course, this is the moment he's got to see me, of all the moments, you know? It's got to be now. Like, there's no way I can explain what's going on as he's passing. There's no possible way I can tell him why I'm all, like, caught up in the throes of love with homeless Jenkins over here. And I did the gayest thing possible. I don't know why, I just felt myself giving him a thumbs up. It was just one of those dumb... It's like, who even does that anymore? Nobody gives a thumbs up. It's not done. It's ridiculous. And he gave me one back, too. But his was, this was a little different than mine. His sort of said, bitch, you're on your own.
2: Yeah, man. We're all trying to find that person, though. But it's hard to hit on girls nowadays. It's real hard because they know what's coming immediately, right? Girls know when we come up to you, you know what we want immediately. You just know, right? It's not like the 40s anymore. Yo, in the 40s, a dude could hit on a girl and she didn't even know what was happening till that couple had a baby. For real. Dudes were afraid to say what we say nowadays. They would just walk up to a girl and be all cryptic and do it in code and say something crafty like, hey, you know, you look mighty fine in the sunlight. That would catch a girl off guard. She would just, oh my. A gentleman suitor. And then the dude would even be more cryptic and say something like, well, maybe one day I could be around the same area as your father. And then the girl wouldn't know what to say. She would respond with something even more cryptic, like, maybe one day you could take me for a ride. What are you talking about, man? And then that girl would get all giggly because she met a boy, right? In the 40s, when girls met boys, they would just, oh my God. They'd run to their friends, right? And their friends would already be giggling in the room. Oh my God, Karen, what happened? Why is your face so happy? No, no, I don't want to talk about it. No. Yes, Karen, but you must. No. Karen met a boy today. No, no, I didn't. Don't spill the beans. No. She met a boy. I saw it. No. And then she would explain what happened, but she would be even more cryptic because she didn't know what was going on. She would just say something like, well, I just like how he's not full of banana oil like the rest of the boys. Yeah, Carol likes how he has moxie. What the hell is moxie? And what are you talking about? Just have a baby. But see, what happened was that sunlight dude and Carol got together, had a baby, and then those babies grew up. And we're all sitting here right now. That's who we are. But now the girls are hip to the game, man. We walk up to a girl, they know exactly what we want. We'll be like, hey, what's up? You know, you maybe want to, like, hang out sometime? No, you're a creepy ass. Oh, yeah, you're right. No, she's right. I wish I had moxie.
1: 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Heart Comedy.
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6: Bobby Morris.
7: Hi.
6: Hi, my name's Stephen Goldstein, and I'm looking for a representation. Can you help me?
7: Well, what do you do?
6: I am an impressionmedian. I do impressions, and I'm a comedian. I'm an impressionmedian.
7: Impressionmedian. Okay, well, send me a promo.
6: No. Today's the day. I do 1,000 different voices. Do you know the comedian Bobcat Goldthwait?
7: Who?
6: Bobcat Goldthwait. He was very big in the 80s.
7: No.
6: He was in the Police Academy movies. He was married to Lonnie Anderson.
7: Uh-huh.
6: I do an impression of him. Watch. I go, hey, that didn't hurt. That didn't hurt. My mama had a baby and its head popped off.
7: Okay, that was good. Now, what else do you do? Let me hear.
6: Jack Nicholson?
7: Yeah.
6: I can do Jack Nicholson.
7: Let me hear.
6: You can't handle the truth. I'm Jack Nicholson.
7: That sounds like the other guy.
6: No, it doesn't.
7: All right, what else do you do?
6: Do you know Vic Tayback from, he played Mel on Alice. He was Mel's Diner.
7: Yeah, go ahead.
6: Hey, Alice, stop sitting around on your butt and get those trays in. My mama had a baby and its head popped off. Where do I sign?
7: Okay, and who else do you do that is more recognizable?
6: Well, who do you want to hear?
7: Like Sammy Davis Jr.
6: Sandy Davis Jr.?
7: Sammy Davis Jr.
6: Who's Sandy Davis?
7: Who is Sammy Davis?
6: Yeah, who's that?
7: How old are you?
6: 39 and a half.
7: And you never heard of Sammy Davis Jr.?
6: Oh, he was on Taxi?
7: No. Have you ever heard of...
6: No, that's Tony Danza.
7: Have you heard of Dean Martin?
6: Yes, I know Dean Martin.
7: And Frank
6: Dean Martin hosted Laughing.
7: No, he didn't.
6: Yeah, it was...
7: No. Hey, listen, I'm busy right now.
6: I can do you.
7: Yeah, let me...
6: Hey, listen, I'm busy.
7: Okay. All right, you take care. Good luck to you.
6: Well, thank you very much for the support.
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8: I was just, they would have done that on Seinfeld. They had the anti-drug Seinfeld episode for the whole family to teach you that lesson. You tune in, they're like, tonight, on a very special Seinfeld, Jerry's been doing drugs. Bow, dun, dun, dun, dun. Why do my fingers look like little people? Who are these people? What are they doing? They're talking to each other. They're probably talking about me. What are they saying? George, help me, George. I have no idea, Jerry. No idea. Somebody help me. Somebody. Shh. Hey, Jerry. You look like you've been seeing little people on your fingers. All this comedy, all these years, we thought you're making this stuff up. Well, I guess you just let the cat right out of the bag. You can't tell. Oh, I can tell. Yeah, it's written all over your face. Who wrote it on my face? Well, maybe that was the little people on your fingers. Who could have done this to me?
9: Newman.
10: Hello, Jerry.
9: Hello, Newman. I see the roles instead of Jerry Garcia and Grateful Dead come up in stamps. You've seen them, have you seen them? I licked them.
10: Now I'm seeing little people on my fingers. You ruined my life. You ruined everybody's life. In fact, you're the guy who dropped that thing and ruined Jurassic Park.
8: Some of you got it. For those of you who didn't get it,
10: see, the guy who plays Newman... That was also the guy who's in Jurassic Park, and what the comedian did was he took the Newman character and then he took the Jurassic Park character. He crossed those two characters in the middle. That's where the joke was supposed to be.
8: Thanks, John.
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11: If you're afraid of terrorism, the way to go is by bus. Have you ever been to a bus station? It's freaky, huh? People walking around dirty, filthy, wearing rags, babbling, shaking. No terrorist will take out a bus station. The They get down, they look around, they're like, damn, someone's already done this. I'm sitting in the bus station, minding my own business, reading Tada Magazine, a magazine by and for gay magicians. But that's another story. Guy comes up to me, he's only got one tooth, just one, and he's not even taking good care of it. You figure when you're down to your last tooth, it's your baby in a bit. He's like, hey man, can I help you? I'm like, help me do what? Remember to brush and floss regularly or what? He's like, no man, I thought you needed directions. Hey, you know, if I need directions, I'm not asking a man with one tooth. I'm asking a man with one leg. Because he definitely knows the easiest way to get there. You won't be hopping fences neither. I'm sorry, but I love a one-legged man. That is a good look. So manly. A one-legged man, he always looks like he's gonna kick your ass, but then he'd fall down and you'd have him. He always looks like he's come a long way to tell you something really important. Come over here. Listen, listen. It's slippery outside. Trust me, I only got one leg. Now turn me east. That guy's got information. You see a guy with one tooth, what does he know? Nothing. Taffy is delicious. I love taffy. Hey, can you help me start this apple? Come on, help me out.
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31: Because when I was a little girl, you know, all I wanted to do was be a woman. Because women knew things. They had all kinds of secrets that you couldn't be part of unless you was in the woman's club. And the woman's club was very exclusive. They would not share any information with you. It's not like today where you can just turn on the TV and see Star Jones talking about things on The View. It doesn't happen like that when I was a kid. And I would see these ladies and I knew that they had secrets. You'd go into the bathroom and you'd see that blue box under the sink in the bathroom. You know what I'm talking about? Or you'd see that hot water bottle on the back of the door, the one that had the red rubber hose attached to it. Always smelled a little bit like vinegar. Everybody saw it, but nobody could talk about it. And I remember when I finally realized something was going on, I ran to my mama. I said, Mama, something's happening with me. She said, come on, Lurleen. And she took me in the bathroom. She locked the door. She got down on one knee. She opened up them cabinet doors. She reached in and she pulled out that blue box. And when I saw it, it was like, oh. And she put that box down and she said, come, Lurline, take your first steps into womanhood. So I rushed on over there. I threw that box open. I stuck my hand in and I pulled out my very first. Sanitary napkin. And she said, but you're not done, Lurline. Put your hand back in there. There's a belt. I said, a belt, Mama? You're not going to beat me, are you? She said, no. And I stuck my hand in there, and I pulled out this thin white rubber belt that had two metal prongs on either side of it. And what you had to do was you had to hold it open. You had to step in. You had to move those metal prongs to the front and one to the back. Then you got to hold that sanitary napkin because you had to figure out how to put it on. And then you had to feed that napkin through the front, and you had to do the same thing in the back. But when you was done and you took your first steps into womanhood, my God, it was a sight to behold.
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0: So I drove down from Nashville yesterday. I took the interstate. I don't know how many of you guys have seen this yet or not, but I passed like 40 signs in the median area that said, do not mow the grass. Really? Is that an issue you guys are having these days? Like, are there disgruntled pedestrians pulling up to the curb, risking their lives with the weed eater, being like, this grass is too tall. I'm not going to take it anymore. It made me wonder, like, how many times does a person get in trouble for cutting the grass on the interstate in Florida before someone pipes up, you know what, maybe we should just put up some signs. It seems to me like whoever invested money in those signs could probably just, I don't know, pay someone to cut the grass, right? And it doesn't even have to be expensive. Just do what we all do and go to the parking lot of Home Depot and be like, hey, muchachos, $30 if you cut my El Grasso. See, I know, I made a Mexican joke right out of the gate. You guys know why? My jokes are spicy. I like you guys. We're going to have fun tonight. This is going to be good. So I got a traffic ticket a couple of weeks ago from a red light camera. Do you guys know what those are? Oh my God, all kinds of stupid. I got the ticket in the mail. There was a picture of my license plate on the ticket because apparently a picture of my license plate is all the proof they need to find me guilty. Couldn't possibly be that someone took a picture of my license plate and thought to themselves, well, this guy looks like the kind of lazy who will pay $50 to avoid the inconvenience of going to court. Because they're right, I will. But I've been thinking about it, and I should have fought it like it could have been easy. Like I could have taken a picture of my own license plate and put the two pictures side by side right in front of the judge and been like, Your Honor, this is a picture I took at the exact same time of me not running a red light. And if the judge doesn't believe me, so what, right? Who cares? I'll just call the camera a liar. I'll just be like, this is obviously a Photoshop job. Because what's going to happen next? It's not like the camera's going to bust in the courtroom as the surprise witness, right? That's not going to happen. Should have fought it. But I didn't. I paid the ticket, and that kind of makes me angry. So now I'm in revenge mode. So I actually took electrical tape, and I started changing the numbers on my license plate from like a 3 to an 8 and a J to a middle finger. And I call up my best buddy on my nights off, and I'm like, hey, you want to run through red lights with me? And he's like, do I? And then we just make a night out of it. We stop at Sonic, we get some slushies, and then just back and forth like bastards. We run all night long through red lights with a big fat bumper sticker on my car that says, suck it, Popo Cam.
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2: Todd Barry.
3: People think being on Twitter is stupid. I actually accomplished something with it recently. I did. I was at a different airport, Kansas City Airport, looking for a place to eat. Couldn't find one. Kept walking, couldn't find one. Finally found this terrible place to eat. So I went on Twitter and wrote a new slogan for Kansas City Airport. Walk a mile and enjoy one of our two food options. Reasonably funny. A few hours later, I get a response from the official Kansas City Airport Twitter account. And it was kind of sad. They were like, due to our design, we actually do have limited food choices. But here's a link to a map of all of our restaurants. Some guy writes back to them, that link doesn't work on cell phones. They write back, thank you, we just fixed that. So if you're ever at the Kansas City Airport, looking for a place to eat can find one. Have the weird impulse to get your cell phone out to see if there's a map of all of their restaurants that you could link to. If you're able to access that map, you're welcome. Yeah. Facebook friends? You don't do Facebook. Hey, normally I'd make funny for that, but you've been so nice. I don't do Facebook. I'm sophisticated. I do Twitter. Just destroyed you.
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1: But I never got to do voices on television. That's what bothered me a little bit. You know, you can do your own group. Myron Cohen can do Jewish guys, and Pat Cooper can do Italians, and Blacks can do Blacks, and you can do your own group. But crossing over, it's not so good. You know, they want to hear it. They're afraid of letters. Puerto Rican voices was another thing that attracted my ear, because I was into, you know, listening to sounds and imitating them. I was a mimic. That was part of being class clown, making fun of all the people around you. And did the priest,
2: did the cops, of course. The cops in New York all had the same voice. Generation voice I was talking about.
1: And they have set things that they say at certain times. If the guy has a heart attack in the street.
2: Okay, come on, the show's over. Let's go. Come on, the show's over. Always call you Johnny. Come on, get off the corner here, Johnny.
1: Never Bud or Mac.
2: Come on, Johnny, let's go. Move along. Come on. Christ's sakes, you're on the corner. Will you just get off the corner? Come on, Johnny. Even your mother.
4: I'm his mother.
2: Never mind, Johnny. Get off the corner here.
1: Puerto Rican, on the other hand, they were speaking a different language. Puerto Ricans talk faster than any Spanish subgroup, I think. And it sounded like music to me. You know, it was just so pretty, really, like a flute solo, man. I love it. Even if I didn't know what they meant. And I would bend my ear to hear when I could. Loved it in the subway or a bus when there'd be three Puerto Rican conversations going on at the same time in different pitches and registers. I think it was the Latin that pulled me. It sounded a little like the Latin, you know, like good old Catholic was in there working. And I was hooked, man. I used to listen to the Yankee games in Puerto Rican just to hear the tongue, because, I mean, who cared about the Yankees, really? We were a National League neighborhood. In Puerto Rican, who cared what the game was, right? It sounded so good. And you could follow it because you knew the ball players' names, and they'd give those. And if you can count to three, you can follow baseball, uno, dos, tres. You got it, man. Dos y dos. That's the count. Two and two, and you're home free. And you can follow the emotion of the announcer, right? Cuanta la vecina, lo. Cuanta la vecina, le. Paren, paro. Para vaselín. Pepsi Cola. It's part of the fun, listening to Spanish stations, waiting for the words that they have to say in English, right? Broadway.
5: Everybody wants to start a family, you know, have kids. I saw a family in the airport on my way out here. I was standing behind them in line at security. You know, it was a good-looking couple, man, really good-looking couple. They had a beautiful kid. You know a kid that's like so cute you can't help but it like just makes you smile. Like you can't help. This kid had a gorgeous face and pigtails, and like perfect outfit on. She was like three. She was so cute. And she was running around like in and out of the little, you know, the ropes they have up to make, keep the line formed. And the mom kept yelling at her to stop doing it. And the kid wasn't listening to her. And after a while, it got annoying. You know, now you're like, eh, it's annoying, right? And then one of the times when she was, like, running, she had her head turned, and she, and again, she's not listening to her mom, she's, like, running, and she had her head turned, and she ran right into a pole and smashed her face and started crying really bad. It made me so happy inside. Like, I mean, honestly, really happy. Like, I was, like, elated. I was like, good. Ah, yes. Like, ah, I love that you're crying that happened. Idiot. But then I was, like, wondering. I was like, why do I feel like that? Do I hate kids or something? And then I realized. I really thought about this for a while. I was like, no, that's not why I'm happy right now. It's not because I hate kids. Here's why I'm happy. Because an adorable 3-year-old kid has the same exact mentality as a really hot 25-year-old girl. Same mentality. They're coming from the same place. They just kind of do whatever they want all the time. And here's the problem. You never get to see a 25-year-old hot chick slam her face into a pole. You'd like to. Oh, wouldn't you like to? Right after the bouncer at the bar says, ma'am, we've had enough to drink, after she spits and throws up on him, and he just goes, it's okay, sweetie, you're cute. Da-da-da-da-da. Meanwhile, if you did it, he'd have you in a triangle chokehold on the ground, bashing your teeth out on the footstool holder thing, whatever. No, yeah, and all you want to do is see him just take that, boom, and bang her into a pole, but you don't get to see that. So then the kid does it, and you go, ha, good, that's for the bitch that I saw at the bar the other night.
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9: The ice cream truck in my neighborhood plays Helter Skelter. A couple nights ago, I came home very late. It was the next night. I was having a little bit of trouble getting into my apartment. I accidentally took out a car key and I stuck it into the door and turned it, and the building started up. So I drove it around for a while. I went too fast and the police pulled me over. They said, where do you live? I said, right here. And I parked it in the middle of a highway and I ran out the front door and yelled at all the cars to get the hell out of my driveway. Nobody who lives in the building noticed that the building had been moved, because everybody who lives in the building is absolutely insane. The man who lives above me designed synthetic hairballs for ceramic cats. The woman who lives beside me tried to rob a department store with a pricing gun. She walked in and said, give me all the money in the vault or I'll mark down everything in the store. It's a good apartment to live in because they allow pets. I have a pony. I have a Shetland pony named Nikki. I like to ride him around the apartment. If I have to flip an album, ride him over to the stereo. If I want to make a sandwich, I ride him into the kitchen, but sometimes his hooves slide on the tiles and he falls down. Last summer, he was involved in a bizarre electrolysis accident. All the hair was removed except for the tail. Now I rent him out to Hare Krishna family picnics.
29: Comedy.
10: I've always wanted to rescue like a sleepy town, like a sleepy little country town from a Nazi biker gang. You know, I've always wanted to do that. Like in the movies though, a lot of times, you know, they're beating up, they're like playing ragdoll with the girls and beating up the guys and drinking whiskey and whatever, and they're wearing bandoleros. It's Spanish for bandoleros. And you know, the guy comes in and he's like, hey, guys, I think the lady doesn't want to dance with you anymore. You mind if I cut in? And then they do all their kung fu, and then they... Okay, these movies are like in the 70s, but you know what I mean. Let me show you how you do it. You got to fight a biker gang, okay? This is what you do, all right? This is how you do it. If you got to fight a whole group of dudes, like a badass biker gang, you don't just come in like that. They don't just attack you one at a time like in the movies. They bum rush you, okay? So you got to get them on their heels, okay? And this is what you do. You send a messenger. You send somebody out there first to warn them. You got to get them spooked, okay? So the biker gang, they're in this sleepy country town, and they're doing all their wrongdoing. And this is what they get interrupted by. They don't see me. They just see my African medicine man, Itwa Dumela. They just see him like, Anya! Already awesome, okay? Yeah. Now, if you know anything about African medicine men, you know that they can disappear just poof, like that, all right? And then guess who's standing in his place? That's right, the kid. That's right. I'm just hanging out like this, just shredded. You can't, you know, but... You know, whatever. I need to stand for this, all right? And I don't know why, but I got two, like, really hot girls clutching each calf like that. Yeah, it's my fantasy. I don't care. It's not good for mobility. I don't care. Yeah. And I'm just standing there with, I got two machine guns, That's Spanish for machine guns. I'm just spitting that, just. Of course, I run out of bullets, right? You run out of bullets. Here's the best part. I just take my guns and I just go and drop them. And of course, the two girls are like, "You out of your sleeve, such an idiot. Why didn't you bring more bullets? You're such an idiot. There's so many more of these Nazi bikers. We're going to die." I just reach into my back and I pull out two machetes. Two machetes. And then I do the machete dance. Ever seen that? I'll answer the question. No, you haven't. Anyway, now, story goes on. So they're all dead. Here's the best part of the fantasy, okay? It's not even the best part. This is what every guy wants to do, okay? I want to get on my horse.

0: My voice is all I got. This face is doing nothing for my career. Right? And some of you are like, no, let's be real. I get it. Hot chicks come up to me all the time. And they're like, oh my God, you are so funny. And then they just leave. So this face is doing nothing for me. I'm like a stripper when they turn the lights on. How you, oh my God! So I'm freaking out, right? I'm in a car freaking out. My dad calls me up. Hey, what's going on? I heard something happened to you. I go, Dad, I lost my voice. I can't talk. And I have 2 shows tonight. And I don't want to cancel. But I don't want to do because the doctor said he's going to give me a steroid shot and a cortisone shot right in my throat. And remember when I was 10 and I got bit by the dog with rabies and they gave me the 14 shots around my stomach? I'm scared, Bobby. I don't know what to do. And my dad goes, I know it must be hard. It must be hard. I can't. Is it as hard as not having a thumb? Because I can't even hold a microphone. Mira nomás. Mira. Mira nomás. Eh? I can't even hold a gas. Mira. Mira. Eh? I don't have it. Thanks, Dad. Because my dad's cool with laughter. My dad's like real like that. And what my dad taught me as a kid was, if you're real and you're honest, it'll cut through the BS. Just stick to it. Right now, I'm going to tell you a story. Every man in this room is going to want to laugh, but the majority of you won't, because you're slaves to the lies that you've told before, and now you can't deviate from it, right? Seriously, here's what happened, right? I'm 4 years old, first lesson in be real to the extreme. I'm walking by my mom and dad's bedroom. I stop. I look in. My mom looks at my dad and goes, oh, yeah, do I look fat in this dress? And my dad goes, don't be stupid. You look fat in everything. See? Look at all the guys. My dad stuck to his guns. You're fat, and I'm taking you to dinner to get fatter. How am I the bad guy? I'm going to feed you, then I'm going to mmm you. How am I the bad guy? And then my mom goes, ay, viejo, you're so funny. Ah! The man's a genius.
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2: All right, in my experience, most embarrassing thing I've ever bought is a toilet plunger. Because look, if you buy toilet paper, everybody poops, that's not a big deal. You buy a plunger, you're saying, I'm not very good at it. I need an aid of some kind. And plus, there's no good excuse. If you're buying a plunger, that day did not go according to plan. Even the checkout lady was like, how are you? Never mind. Everyone on the line just giggling at me. I'm like, yeah, you know what? Watch out for the quilted toilet paper, okay? It's like trying to flush a beach towel, seriously. I didn't even get a bag. I'm just going through the parking lot like I'm Grand Marshal in the poop parade. By the way, don't run with a plunger. That creeps people out. Went right through this group of teenage girls like, oh my God! Did you see the chubby lesbian with the plunger? Sometimes my wife and I will get into a good public argument. You ever do that? Here's a little tip. If you think you are going to fight in public, go to Walmart. No one will notice.
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4: When you go on TV to tell jokes, they want to know everything you're going to say on TV, you know, before you do it, so they can tell you what you can't say. They don't care so much about swearing, they'll just bleep it out. What they're concerned about is offending the sponsors of the programs that you're on. So I was like, here's a joke I want to do. I want to go, hey, everybody. Not that I say, hey, everybody, in front of every joke. I was planning on saying it first. I think we're all on the same page, high-wise. And so I just want to be very clear. Hey, everybody, I've got good... See, I'm back in that moment now. I've got good news and I've got bad news. The bad news is I've been farting a lot lately, constantly, all the time, nonstop. But the good news is it smells like McGriddles.

0: they were like, you can't say that. McDonald's is a sponsor and they'll be offended by that joke, quote unquote joke. And I was like, did you even listen? I said, the good news, the mm-mm good news is that the farts smell exactly like a delicious breakfast treat available exclusively at McDonald's. You cannot buy that kind of advertising. Yeah! And they were like, that is still not good enough. And I was like, what do I have to do to make this right? Now I'm like fighting and struggling to get a stupid fart joke on TV. I should have just walked away. And they were like, you have to say something positive about McDonald's, something pro-McDonald's. I was like, that is not a problem. So if you're ever, you know, up late at night or ditching work and sitting at home like around, you know, 4:20 something, and you're watching me on Comedy Central, if you hear me say that joke, stick around for a second, because then right after that, you will hear me say, and you can verify this now, you'll hear me say, I love McDonald's. And then I just moved on to the next topic, and it was like nothing ever happened. I was like, I wish that I had said something worse than that, since it's that easy to make it all go away. I love McDonald's. And I do love McDonald's. I didn't have to twist my arm to say it. Ba-da-ba-ba-ba. I'm loving it.
1: I grew up in a bilingual household. How many people here grew up in a bilingual household? Is it a few? It's hard, right? There's your parents that yell at you in two different languages. You get confused. I don't know what to do. I throw American slang at my mom. She throws it back at me. That fang number 10. Mom, just go and chill out. I know chill. Don't tell me what to chill. I chill you. Tell me what to chill, huh? What is chill? One time my mom said this, I hate the game and I hate the player. I'm all over your grill. I cook on your grill. Then I clean it. It's hard, right? Your parents, they argue with you. But my mom, she argues with me nonstop. We both argue at the dinner table. And then you guys ever did this? You both get tired. You don't want to stop arguing. You don't want to give up. And the argument becomes bilingual and it becomes weird, like a language that doesn't exist anymore. You know what I'm talking about? You ever see that? Bang, I'm a kid. Mom, in America, we have the freedom. Oh, my dad. Oh, my dad. Oh, what are you, my father now? What are you, my father? Are you my son or my father? Am I doing drugs? What the hell? She asking me, am I a father or myself? I have no. Are you my father, huh? My favorite is when your parents get so mad, they explode at the end, they realize the last thing out of their mouth doesn't make any sense at all. And they freeze. You know what I'm talking about? They freeze as if you don't see them. They just stare at you and they finally point their finger at you as if there's a laser in their finger. Like they're Inspector Gadget or something like that. That bang, I'm a kid. Mom, in America, we have the freeze. Oh, my dad, what are you, my father now? No, dad's right there. Are you my son? Not my father. No, you're, I'm not your father. You cannot see me. I'm a ninja.
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27: Thank you. Thank you. Thank you so much. All the white girls here. Give it up for white girls. They got asses now. White girls used to, hey, I don't know what y'all eating. White girls used to be notorious for flat asses. It was, whatever. On the ass chart, it used to be white girls, Chinese boys, then police. How white girls feel having asses now? Y'all really didn't. Y'all used to throw up every time somebody said you had a fat ass back in the day. Oh, damn, white girl, you got a fat ass. I oh my God, I ate too many air and salad sandwiches. My ass is fat. Now Asian girls run that whole thing. Yeah, Asian girls' ass look like CD cases. Chinese girls' asses are just not there. God bless Indian girls too. And I mean these Indian girls. Remember, it's sad now because you got everybody's full of can't even have fun no more. Everybody gotta be careful. You be like, hey, what? You know, you ask somebody, hey, who are you? They be like, Indian. First thing you go, this one or woohoo? Which one? You woohoo? Leave Mike alone. He didn't throw the baby. You know what I mean? He just held it over the rail. Why y'all bothering Mike like that, man? You see Cher on TV? Oh, Michael. Oh, yeah. That's my impression of Cher. Oh, look at Michael. That was the worst thing I ever seen anybody do to a baby. Shut up, Cher, jackass. It's easy to mess with the finishing the business, Mike. You know what I mean? If that was Thriller, Mike, he could have kicked the baby in the crowd. She would have been like, Michael, he loves his fans so much, he kicked his baby in the crowd. Oh. Can I do a duet with you, Michael?
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28: But there are plenty of games that children shouldn't play. I mean, the worse the storyline, the worse the premise, the worse the plot of a video game, the more fun the video game. I don't know why, but the more horrifying the situation, yay, I'm having a blast. And but the second worst premise of any video game I've ever played, Lethal Enforcer. It's an upright, it's in the arcades, it's a shooting game. You're a cop, but you don't arrest anyone, you just shoot them. That's a bad premise. That's a fun game. But the worst premise ever? Final Fantasy Legend for Game Boy. The first one. I don't know if you've ever played it, but it's kind of role-playing. You get to pick 4 companions. You go to 5 different worlds. You learn the secrets of those worlds. And then you get to meet the heads of those worlds. And then you get to meet God. And then you kill God. Okay, that's bad. Took me 8 months to beat that game. That was the best game ever. Ever. 8 months. The best $65 I've ever spent in my life. A month, I stood in front of God, who on the Game Boy screen is a tiny Amish-looking man. And, for a month I stood in front of him trying to kill him, switching guys, switching weapons. I couldn't do it. And eventually I gave up, and I called the Nintendo Game Counselors. Sad but true, they do exist. This is not a free call. It's $2.99 a minute to talk to Eric. Eric is 12. I get him on the phone. I say, I take it, it's irony. I'm not supposed to be able to kill God because it's too creepy. He says, no, you can kill God. Do you have a mutant in your party? Do I sound like a moron, Eric? Of course I have a mutant in my party. If you learn nothing tonight, get a mutant in your party. It will morph. It'll have powers you can't even imagine right now. He said, well, just give your mutant the saw and God will fall to pieces. And so it came to pass.
25: All comedy, all the time. I Heart Comedy.
2: Ladies and gentlemen, this album is dedicated to the man who made it all possible, Alexander Graham Bell. Alex was born in 1847. Following in his father's footsteps, a renowned therapist for the deaf, Alex created lots of new techniques for treatment. For instance, every morning he would line up his patients and he would yell and scream at them, "What's the matter, you stupid idiots? Why don't you say something?" Until he turned purple. Then early one evening he was flying his kite and he discovered electricity. Well, this just opened whole new vistas to him. And leaving behind his practice and several very bewildered deaf people who never did know who that man was, was always yelling and screaming at them, he worked feverishly day and night until he'd found a way to harness electricity to a distillery for schnapps. And immediately he became locally prominent. Then, heady with success, he went to work inventing the telephone. And aided only by his faithful assistant, Mr. Watson, the magic day did arrive. With Mr. Watson in the other room, his head bent auspiciously over the sender, Alex muttered those famous words, "Mr. Watson, come here, I want you." And Mr. Watson, tears in his eyes, came rushing from the other room, his arms outstretched. And well, God only knows what happened after that. Alexander Graham Bell did kick over in 1922. I don't know if it was Mr. Watson, the schnapps, or just what. But he left behind him a company that has changed the history of mankind forever.
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4: I've been having fun doing this tour. When I started the tour, I was reading this Motley Crue autobiography, and it was really interesting. I quickly learned that Motley Crue tours way crazier than an Aziz tour. It's fascinating because these guys were at one point the biggest band in the world, performing at arenas and stuff, but at the same time, they were doing massive amounts of cocaine and heroin all the time, and my body just could not take anything like that. Even if just tonight, I was like, let's do heroin. The next day, I'd be like, Aziz is dead. Yeah, he did heroin once and he died. How much heroin did he do? None. He just had a needle in his arm and felt woozy and fell off a building. I like touring. The only thing I don't like is the actual travel itself, because people can be so rude when you're traveling. The rudest person I've ever met in my entire life is the Eastern European customs lady at the Toronto airport. What's that lady's problem? Why she gotta be so rude? customs people are the first people you meet when you go to a new country. They should be nice, welcoming. This lady, as soon as you walk up, she just goes, "What you are doing here?" And I was like, "I'm shooting a movie." She goes, "What did mean shooting movie?" It's like, you know, like filming a movie. She goes, "I know what it means filming movie. I mean, are you doing the lights? Are you acting? Are you directing? I could do without your sarcasm." I was like, "Why are you being so mean? I said something and you went, 'What did mean shooting movie?'" So I just assume you're kind of dumb and I'm trying to explain things to you. I'm stunned you know what the word sarcasm means. Your English is slightly better than Animal from the Muppet Babies. And you're yelling at me like a psychopath. And I got my stamp and I walked on. But I kind of wish after I gotten the stamp, I turned around. And I was like, "Guess what? I lied." And then pulled out a DVD of Jurassic Park and a handgun. Was like, "This is what it means shooting movie. Bang, bang, bang, bang, bang."
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3: I get to meet so many cool people on the road. Recently, I was in Seattle, and I met some police officers. Do we have any cops in here? Ew, no, okay. I'm not going to rip on them, man. I have a whole new appreciation for cops because I went on a cop ride-along. It was nuts. Cops are serious 100% of the time, man. But then we got back to their precinct. They have locker rooms just like in high school. It was crazy. They got like pinups of Britney Spears. Their drugs were on the top shelf. Their guns were in there, you know, just like high school. And they got all kinds of things to protect them, too. They got like a bulletproof vest, a gun, a taser, a samurai sword, Chinese stars, like, tacks in case the guy's barefoot on a wooden floor, which, yeah, I guess happens a lot. And I'm wearing nothing. I'm just wearing jeans, my sweatshirt, and my leather jacket. That's it, my leather, which is not bulletproof. A cow will take a bullet. Or a bull. and we go back out on the beat, and it was really late at night. We were running a night shift, and it gets real slow. There's not much to do. So the cop asked me, "Hey, you want to go shake down some hookers?" Okay. I'm going to do it with or without you. I might as well go now, you know. Oh, my God. Hookers do not look like Julia Roberts. More like Eric Roberts. They are not, at least not the one we picked up, man. She was not attractive. She had a tube top on that was an actual tube from a tire. Like a mini skirt that just barely covered her looper. And shoes that were all grass stained from mowing the lawn and stuff. Lots of sores. Oh, yeah. Gross, yeah. Yeah, and I only made out with her for maybe 5 minutes. Sure, whatever 20 bucks is worth. That's... She was definitely not healthy.
5: Dana Gould.
6: This is an absolutely true story. I remember my first real girlfriend. I was a sophomore in college. Late bloomer. I held out. I was a sophomore in college, my girlfriend was a freshman in college, and we decided to spend Christmas break at her parents' house. Mistake! We go to her parents' house, big house in Connecticut, a lot of money, her father was a doctor, he invented blood, some god-awful thing. And a very nice family, a little stodgy, you know. Sarah sleeps in the bedroom, Dana sleeps on the couch. Fine with me. Your house, your rules, I have no problem with that. And then out of nowhere, Sarah goes, "Daddy! How can you embarrass me like this? I'm 18! Knock, knock, who's there? Me at 18! Not your little girl anymore. It's not like back at school we don't sleep together every night. Yeah. It's not like back at school we're not practically married.
7: What got into her?
6: Not me. That night at dinner, her father was having like this barely contained nervous breakdown. I guess he'd never let the image enter his mind before. Everybody digging. Danny, you must work up quite an appetite for yourself while you're having sex with my baby. I'm sorry. I don't know where that came from. Do you enjoy having sex with my daughter? Do you? Fruit of my loins, now the bounty of your bed bouncing on the ceiling, posturepedic like it's going out of style? Have some potatoes, man. Candied yams look rather delightful. Probably not as rewarding as taking a bite of my baby's buttock, but one makes do. Why don't you both have sex right now? Chad, Terry, clear the table. The kids are gonna hump. I'm not taking no for an answer. No one leaves until you two go at it like jackrabbits. Worst sex I'd ever had, my life. Kneecap was jammed in a gravy boat. Everybody's looking. This is no way to treat a guest. I'm just saying. I'm not really up on Miss Manners, but I don't see where this fits in.
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5: Now, the announcement section in a local paper should be an interesting thing, but it's not. It's births, marriages, and deaths. But of course, if you know the person, you know, involved in either being born or getting married or dying, you sort of know. You don't need to read it in the paper. So it's a bit pointless. Although my nan used to collect anything to do with our family or friends. She used to collect all the little personals from the local paper and put them in a shoebox. She collected them all for like 50 years. And then she died and we put them in the bin. That's not a joke, that's just what happens. Anyway, I thought I'd try and, you know, cheer up the announcement section of the paper. I went with this ad. Amanda, I'm running a bit late. We'll be there in about an hour. How far apart are the contractions? This next one is, well, it's just plain odd, but I ended up putting it in public and legal notices, but only because I was out of ideas as to where to put it. Nemesis wanted. I'm 5'10" into kayaking, books and conversation by day, justice, honour and vengeance by night. Seeking arch enemy, possibly crime lord or deformed megalomaniac. This next one's not my finest piece of work, but I kind of like it. Speech impediment. There's a new support group for the London area called Dave. Now, obviously, we set up all of these with real phone lines so people could call up if they wanted to. And we put an extra long answer machine message tape for that one because we thought if we get any complaints, it could take a while. This next one, might be handy for some of the front row. I put it in the lost section. Lost. Virginity. Yes, get in.
25: All laughs, all the time. I Heart Comedy.
7: All right. Woo! That is what I like to hear. That is the lady cheer. Woo! Sounds like more of a mating call at this point, but woo! It's the girl cheer. It's what girls do to let you know we're here, we're ready to go. You having fun? To be here? Wow. Where'd you go to school? USC, home of the Trojans. Wow. It's like, ma'am, this is a job interview. Would you put your shirt down? I'm so excited. I love New York City. I love being here, and I love that it's cold here. That too. Congratulations on your Yankees. Good for you guys. I love that it's cold here. I love season changes. One of my biggest pet peeves, though, is people who act like because they're from somewhere cold that they don't get cold. I was in New York last Christmas. It's snowing. There's a guy in a t-shirt. I'm like, dude, aren't you cold?
8: No, I'm from New York. I don't get cold.
7: Just because you're from a cold place doesn't mean you're genetically predisposed to not feeling cold. You're not a penguin. I was like, in fact, sir, you're Puerto Rican, so if anything, you should be more cold. I like looking at people with tattoos and just asking, why? People get like the weirdest ones. I saw a woman at the fair, all right? She was a handsome woman. We'll leave it at that. She was a bigger, she must have been like a linebacker in middle school. I say middle school because there's no way she went to high school. This woman, she had angel wings, little ones. And I don't know if they started out normal and she got bigger or if they were meant to be little, I don't know. Happens with tattoos. She had little angel wings tattooed right here on her shoulder blades, okay? And I've seen this tattoo on a lot of girls. And whenever I see like a big woman with angel wings, it's kind of like looking at a penguin. Because I'm sitting there staring at her baffled, just like, how are those little wings gonna lift that big body?
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24: 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OJ is paying $25,000 a month in alimony. $25,000. 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For food. What was she eating? For $4,000 a month. I guess she's like, I gotta get some extra cheese on my Whopper. Yo, women, y'all got it good, boy. When it's time to get a divorce, women got it made. They go to court, start talking to your honor. I'm used to this, I'm used to that. I'm accustomed to this. Yo, what is a custom? Hey, you got a restaurant, you're accustomed to eating. You leave, you ain't eating no more. They don't owe you a steak. I want to go to court, your honor. I'm used to this, I'm used to that. I want some money, give me some money. They get the money. What about what the man's used to? What about what the man's accustomed to? That might not be money, but during the course of a relationship, a man grows accustomed to a few things. And I would love to see a man go to court and say, Your Honor, check this out. I You know, I'm accustomed to her 4 times a week. Now I feel I should be able to at least twice a week. I mean, she can have the alimony, but I want some payments. That's right. You know what? That's alimony. That's what made OJ crack. Paying that big ass alimony, he ain't scored a touchdown in 20 years. That's right. Should have had a prenup. That's right. Prenuptial agreement. Everybody needs a prenup. People think you gotta be rich to get a prenup. Oh no. You got 20 million. Your wife want 10, big deal. You ain't starving. But if you make 30,000 and then your wife want 15, you might have to kill her. I ain't gonna move back to my mama because you ain't in love. You gonna have to die. So you gotta think about OJ's situation. $25,000 a month, another man driving around his car and a house he's still paying a mortgage on. Now I'm not saying he should have killed her, but I understand.
25: This is iHeart Comedy.
2: I am against marriage, but I'm not against marriage. I'm more against weddings. I swear to God I would get married again. I swear I would. I know I sound stupid. I would if someone needed me to. I really would. But I'm just kind of against weddings. Now, here's the thing that's a problem for me, is that I don't understand why we need to have family involved. And I know that that sounds awful, but there is no reason to make a list of people you don't like and then go, well, let's invite them to the wedding. Like, I don't understand. You have to think about certain things when you include family. Like, I can't play the N-word version of Kanye West's Gold Digger because some of my relatives might be like, yeah, finally, Jen. Like, no, no, we're not. No, no, no, no, no, no, no, no, no. We're following traditions that we don't need to follow, right? Like, in the 1800s, you had to have a lot of people, a lot of family at your wedding because you all ran the farm together and you couldn't stop. There was, like, someone had to milk a cow and, like, everything had to be done at the same time all together. And, like, you know, you might die on the altar and your cousin fills in. Like, it was just, you had to have family around. But there's no reason now to make out in front of your uncles on a stage. It's the weirdest thing. And I'm not good with family. Like, I had a mother-in-law, and I know that it sounds like I'm some hacky, you know, comedian from the 40s. But it's very strange to have a second mother, right? I already had a mother, and I have a mother, and she's great, but I had a mother. Do you understand? I don't want a new one suddenly. And no woman thinks, I met the man of my dreams, it's great, he's my best friend, and it's romantic, and God, there's something missing. I could just get like a 65-year-old woman to just crawl up my ass and stay there, like, oh, this would be just... Doves will fly. What a thing about this. So my mother-in-law liked me too much. Do you want to go to Zumba class? No. No, I don't. Not even when I'm dead. Please cremate me so that you can't drag my body to Zumba class. Like, please. We didn't live in the same city. She wanted to Skype. I miss you. You never knew me for the first 59 years of your life. That's why I miss you. You know, so we'd get out the computer, and I don't really have much to say to her. And she'd go, hi. And I go, hi. She go, hi. I go, all right, one of us is going to have to whip a boob out for this to get interesting. Like, I do know one thing. I like to do, like, imagine what I want and try to attract it into my life. So I know the man for me. And he's great. And his entire family's dead. They always tell you, date men that love their mothers. No. No. Date men who don't have mothers anymore. Now, here's the thing about being divorced. So I feel a little alienated still from my married friends. Like, my friends will now call me to tell me what I'm not invited to. I used to go to a couple's dinner every weekend. I'm still friends with all of the people. I'm just not in a couple anymore. But my friend decided I can't come. And she said, I'm just calling to say maybe you and I together start a new tradition. But I think the couple's dinner thing, I feel like it might be weird if you come alone because, I don't know, we don't want you to be sad. I go, I won't be sad. You'd be uncomfortable. That's what it is. Because see, I think inviting a divorced woman to like a married person's dinner, it's kind of like inviting like a political radical to show up. You know what I mean? Like, I might just like bust down the door with some pamphlets and start telling the truth about some things, man. You know, like... Hey, it turns out it is just a piece of paper, you know? Like, You guys gained all this weight, right? Since you've been married, and you think, oh, thank God we're not in that single scene. It's so judgmental out there. Not true. You can have Slyland on your face. Everyone's f***ing each other out here. It's a good time. You can get right back into it. I did gain some weight after I got married. I gained 40 pounds in a year. Yeah, it was a lot. I've lost it since then. But the married people thought that that was normal. And they would say things to me, that's your body. It does that after marriage. It adds a protective layer. You're... of what? Skin that my husband doesn't want to have sex with me? What, like, what? No, Jen, you're not understanding. You're nesting. You're nesting. I go, oh, I thought I was eating a block of cheese with my bare hands like a sandwich in front of the TV. No, nesting. It's hard when you gain weight because I don't know if you're someone that, if you weigh yourself once a day, a pound here, a pound there, that's not what I'm talking about. I'm talking about the kind where you can tell you've gained a lot and you're like, I know what I'll do. I will not get on the scale. I will lose the weight I think I've gained, then get on the scale to the weight I want, and then it's fine. Like, but you keep doing that, and then suddenly you're wearing bath towels, and you're like, what? I've always worn these, you know? Like, it's hard to admit to yourself, and as a woman who gained the weight, it pants didn't fit anymore, but not where you would think, like right here. Suddenly my pants didn't fit here. And I was like, did my balls drop? No one tells women that that happens. So I start making promises to myself. I belonged to a gym, but that wasn't good enough. The reason it wasn't working is because I wasn't going. But in my head, I had to come up with something new. So I was like, I'm gonna start jogging at 6 every morning. Be done by 7, have the whole day ahead of me. Why didn't I think of this before? So you go to bed at like 9 or 10, get a nice 8-9 hour sleep, set the alarm. Here we go, 6 a.m. And then it rings at 6 a.m. and you feel like a totally different person. You're like, what the fuck? I'm not getting up. There's murderers out there. It's dark out. Not even farmers are awake right now. They can't see the crops. Who the gets up at 6 a.m.? Rapists, all kinds of crap people that still think it's the same night. Like, I'm not going out there. What am I, a nurse? I don't need to get up this early. And why am I getting up early? To lose weight? For what? For society? Oh, for men? I don't think so. I'm a size healthy. And I just said, no, it's insane. It's just me in my bed yelling. It is tough though. When you get on that scale and you see that 40 pounds, you're like, oh, I'm either gonna have to gain 40 more and really like own it, you know? Get my own daytime talk show as a judge. Or you gotta lose it like that night and do stuff like jog at 6 a.m. I don't have any dieting tips for you. I just eventually lost the weight, I think, by standing up, watching reruns, and smoking the occasional cigarette. Don't do it. But it did work. And I think divorce helps too. Your weight doesn't want anything to do with you either. It's just like, oh God, get away from her. It just runs away.
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4: You know, America's falling apart now. We don't know where we're going. And there's been a nuclear holocaust in Japan. And we're really the first generation that faces the very real possibility of fighting Godzilla in our lifetime. I mean, when a giant caterpillar swims across the Pacific Ocean and spins a chrysalis around the Transamerica Pyramid in San Francisco, and then larvates and pupates and burst forth as a ginormous she-moth, and the only thing that can control its movements are the singing of two bizarre, out-of-proportion, diminutive Japanese girls, you will know how serious Fukushima was. The rest of you, I invite to Google the movie Mothra. That's your future history, bitch.
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5: Oh, I just wrote my Iman Is piece for the Barney's window. Iman is always asking favors from me. Every time I turn around, Iman needs this, Iman needs that. What can you do for me? I have escaped Africa. I ran to the African veldt. So they did this big thing. They were paying tribute. I guess it was the Fashion Institute of my ass or something. She's always being lauded and awarded. I mean, for what? So they did this big tribute in the Barney's windows. So she called Nuffy message. It's Iman. I need you to write this ASAP. I said, oh, excuse me, Iman. I'll just put my life on hold. Don't worry about me, you know. The fact that I'm have to go to San Francisco and do a gig to pay for my rent. But you're living with David Bowie and have a makeup line and some cheap purses that are raking in $20 million a minute. You need a favor from me, bitch. Who's the slave? Who's the slave? Me, Iman, me. White bitch. Slave bitch. So anyway, I wrote, here's my thing that I wrote for Iman, for the Barney's window, and it went up, it was, well-placed. Iman is daring, a mystery, a looming past with much history. A friend, a sister, lost and found, never boring, yet adoring, like a lioness who's roaring. Ageless, longing, reaching, teaching, Iman is the bridge between many lands, cool winds in the desert sand. Had I really written the piece that I wanted to, it would have read more like this. Iman is nowhere to be found when you need a favor returned. Iman is a selfish, self-indulgent bitch.
3: Robin Williams.
6: Now we are under the auspices of Homeland Security. We had to be very careful picking that name. You couldn't say Fatherland Security because all Germans are going, that's very good. But Homeland Security sounds like Home Front Security, which was England during World War II. Old men with pitchforks and colostomy bags defending the home front. And I find out now that Winston Churchill, the greatest orator of all time, may not have done some of his own speeches. They were done by a man from the BBC who did Winnie the Pooh. We will fight them on the beaches, in the air, on the land. Eeyore and Tigger. Operation Extreme Redundancy is carrying on. All throughout the Middle East. Allah Falam! They're back! Hide the women and children in the number zero. And then he said, we're going to bomb the Afghanis back to the Stone Age. And the Afghanis went, ooh, upgrade. Oh, great. As we see here, today's bombing has enlarged the hole from yesterday's bombing. We have moved rubble from here to here. In the upper right-hand corner, a goat, possible member of the Taliban, or concubine. We have fired the $100 million cruise missile up the goat's ass, and we're successful. And then we started dropping bombs! Food, bombs! And here's the fun part. Some of the bombs were little yellow bombs, and the food packages were little yellow packages. So now you're playing Survivor, the real game. What was in those packages? Pop-Tarts, peanut butter, all you need's a honey-baked ham, and you got a redneck Christmas. Why are they dropping Pop-Tarts and peanut butter on a Muslim country? First of all, very difficult to have a call to jihad with a mouthful of peanut butter. Secondly, Afghanistan is a hashish smoking culture. And anyone who has ever been a friend of the hookah will go, Pop-Tarts. Allah!
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7: So this is a beautiful theater. I like what I do because I get to work in a lot of different places. And recently I did a show in New Jersey in the auditorium of a technical high school. I forgot that existed. Technical high school. That's where dreams are narrowed down. Because we tell our children, you can do anything you want. Their whole lives, you can do anything. But at this place, we take kids, like they're 15, they're young. And we tell them, you can do 8 things.

0: I'm going through dad issues. You know you're going through dad issues when you watch the movie Finding Nemo every day, but you turn off 10 minutes before the end when they reunite because that's not how real life works. This is how bad my dad issues are. My dad this year sent me a Christmas card that said, "Merry Christmas from our family to yours." I do not like the woman that he's with now. Is my dad's Cuban fiance Consuela, who I always refer to as my dad's Cuban fiance Consuela. That way she's more of a concept, not an actual person, has no power over me. She did this, though. She told me my dad was in the hospital via text message, and the actual text read, "Bad news, dad's in the hosp. He's got an inf in his foot. They might have to amp it." She amputated the word amputate. No me gusta, Consuela. Now I'm so terrified I'm gonna get the death text any day now. "Bad news, dad fell asleep, didn't wake up, must have been his proscans. Text back to make fun arrangements." I am a child of divorce, if you can't tell by all the references I made to a childhood I think I lost. Here's how I found out about my parents' divorce. My mom took me out for ice cream. She sat me down. She was like, "Michael, I'm leaving your father. I'm going off to marry another man, and I'm pregnant." And that should have been three different trips to get ice cream.
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18: Look at these National Enquirer commercials for inquiring minds like me. Yeah, these people have Mensa written all over them, don't they, huh? I pick up the Enquirer just to see where Elvis has turned up this week. This guy didn't work this hard when he was alive, for Christ's sakes. Now he's showing up in people's tater cellars or hovering over a swap meet in Iowa, you know. Maybe it's just me, but I think you gotta slow down a little when you die. what frightens me about the National Enquirer is there's a subscription form in there. I can see if you're checking out of the supermarket, you look off to the left-hand side, you see a picture of Princess Carolyn of Monaco with a Martian hand growing out of her forehead. Maybe you've got an impulse buy, okay? But if you're sitting at home with this form thinking, I'm going to need this valuable data for the next couple years, you're a dangerous individual. I think society's got to step in before you decide to breed, you know? I guess that's obvious to most of us. How would you like to be a photographer for the National Enquirer? Is this the lowest possible rung on the photojournalistic ladder? There are Pulitzer Prize-winning artists out there covering the insurgency in Chad, the political unrest in Afghanistan. You're sitting at your dining room table doing still lifes of a yam shaped like Hitler. You know, what circle of Scavullo hell does this get you into, huh? Ever read the classified ads in the Enquirer? These are priceless. I saw one in there and actually said, learn how to avoid ripoffs. Send $5. Now, you got to be a real piece of Samsonite to answer this ad, okay? Honey, I'll send 10. We'll be doubly protected, okay?
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17: I don't really get back to Australia that much anymore. I'm going back in, like, a couple of weeks for the first time in ages. And every time I go back there, I always go see my family doctor because this is a doctor I've had my whole life. I really trust this guy. And last time I was out there, I got a physical checkup done. He's doing my blood pressure, the guy in Australia. And he's like, Jim, your blood pressure's really high, mate. You're going to have to go on medication. And I went, I don't want to go on medication. And then he goes, I'll cut you a deal. Go back to London, get your blood pressure checked again. But if you get the same readout or higher, you're on medication, right? So I go back to my doctor in London, get my blood pressure checked again, get exactly the same readout that I got in Australia. And my doctor goes, oh, you're good. And I went, what? The doctor in Australia said that was too high. And he went, ah, Australians with their salads and sport. Their standards are too high. By British standards, you're good. So I'm an unhealthy Australian, but I'm a healthy British person. I think as my health gets worse, I'm going to move to shittier countries until eventually I'm the healthiest man in Rwanda. And there's going to be some doctor going, you've only got HIV, it's not even AIDS yet. Stop your bitching and join the soccer team.
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19: Stephen Wright.
20: When I was a little kid, I wish the first words I ever said was the word quote, so right before I died, I could say unquote. Lots of my friends have babies, but I don't have any babies, but I have lots of friends. Babies don't have any friends. They all have those baby monitors so they can hear the baby from the other room, which I consider a form of wiretapping. Someday it's gonna be a really smart baby that makes a fake recording of some fake baby noises. I'm gonna crawl out the window and go to Italy. I need one of those baby monitors from my subconscious to my consciousness so I can know what the hell I'm really thinking about. Sometimes I talk to myself fluently in languages I'm unfamiliar with. Just to screw with my subconscious. It's a good thing a lot of people speak foreign languages, otherwise those people would have no one to talk to. When I was in first grade, the teacher told us that the president was married to the first lady, and all I could think of was, wow, I wonder if she ever saw any dinosaurs. She told us about Michelangelo and the Sistine Chapel, and that day I went home, I was laying at the top of my bunk bed looking at the ceiling, and I'm thinking, why not? My brother's pushing the bed around. Give me more aqua. I did Jesus and Santa Claus on a seesaw. I had Jesus on the low end, even though he weighed less. Because he's Jesus. Jesus pissed off a lot of people, you know. We stopped turning the water into wine. I'm trying to take a shower. What did Jesus ever do for Santa Claus on his birthday? Don't think about it. It doesn't mean anything. You know, the New Testament is pretty old. I think you should call them the Old Testament or the Most Recent Testament. You know, when to look at a star, it may not even be there anymore because it takes so long for the light to get from there to here. Maybe gone, it just looks like it's still there. That's how I see my old girlfriends.
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21: I will share with you one regret that I have, something that I said recently in my life that I wish I could take back. As it left my lips, I was like, no. All right, I was staying with a buddy. I was here in New York, right? My friend Matt, he goes, hey, listen, man, you're coming to New York City. I want you to stay with me, dude. You gotta stay with me. It'll be like old times, man. Come on, crash with me. You can sleep on the futon, dude. So I'm staying with Matt, and here's what happened. He comes in one day, right? He comes in and he goes right to his freezer, right? He goes right to the freezer. He doesn't even really say hello to me. Kind of was like, He rips open the fridge and he starts peering inside the freezer, right? He's just looking around. And then he looks back at me and he goes, And then he looks back in the freezer again. And I go, I don't speak What is this? And he looks back, and he's really searching. He's moving around, and he's staring in the freezer like it's Narnia. What are you looking at? And he turns back to me. He goes, where is it, dude? Where is it? I go, what? Where? What? I don't know. What are you searching for? He goes, I had ice cream right in here, man. And I want to know where it is, because now it's not in here. And I looked at him, and very sincerely, I said, I don't know. I really don't know where in this world your ice cream is. But you're certainly looking at a great spot. It's very cold in there. It'll keep ice cream at the temperature that it's supposed to be. Now he starts getting really aggressive with me. He takes a step toward me. He goes, you know what? It's just you and me here. And I've been thinking about this ice cream at work all day. And I said to him, I go, well, that's pathetic. You're at work thinking about creamy delights all day. That's really, instead of thinking of maybe getting a promotion and trying to get out of this dump, you're thinking about creamy treats. That's really great. Good for you, man. You ate my ice cream, pal. I know it, Chief. I said, listen here, Gaylord. I didn't eat your ice cream, okay? Yeah. Yeah. You know how I ride and wheel. And here's the regret. I said something that to this moment, it hurts my heart that I actually said it. Because he had me cornered, right? And I didn't eat the ice cream. So I stand up and I finally go, Matt, I swear on my unborn child's life, I didn't eat your ice cream. And as it came out of my lips, I thought, too much. I have now involved my unborn child in an ice cream debacle. I swear on my unborn child's life, I shouldn't have said it. I really regret it. And here's the real reason that I regret it more than anything else. Because I start thinking, what if someday my wife is in the delivery room and she's about to give birth? What if something happens to that child and due to childbirth complications, the baby doesn't make it? The first thing I'm going to think of is, now Matt thinks I ate his ice cream. Hold on, I gotta go call Matt. Dude, this was a fluke. I swear on my next unborn child's life.
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22: Who's this Anna Nicole Smith? Is she a Teletubby? You know, I know she ate that old man. Have you become your parents yet?
23: Oh, yeah, we never thought it would happen.
22: Never us. Look. God, I never thought I'd be like my father. Close the door. Come on, you're letting out the heat. Turn the lights on. Yeah, what am I made out of money?
23: I became my father.
22: I got an electric bill last month for like $28,000.
23: I said, honey, we gotta sell the house. 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
22: She keeps the heat on the pool 103 degrees.
18: I go, honey, the kids are scorching themselves. I got a burn unit on the front lawn. I get calls from the Coast Guard thanking me because my house is a beacon of light for lost ships at sea. Psychics on the lawn. Follow the light. Honey, there's John Edwards. He's crossing over. Gotta see the meter behind our house. He can light a cigar on it. People bring their cutlery over.
0: I had a bed day today. You ever hang out in bed all day? Anyone else do heroin? No. That's not funny. Those bed days are the best. People rarely volunteer that information. Sorry, I'm late. I didn't get out of bed till 5 p.m.
1: Oh, were you sick?
0: Nah, I was in heaven. Just fantasizing about being in a coma. Breakfast in bed. Breakfast in bed, that is a fantasy. Because it gives you the option of going back to sleep when you're done. Well, it'd be rude to eat and run. Should stick around and see if there's lunch in bed. Have a nice bed. I don't believe in making the bed, though. My wife's always like, why don't you ever make the bed? For the same reason I don't tie my shoes after I take them off. Doesn't make sense. You know? We're not putting this thing in storage. Hell, I'm hoping to come back in a couple hours. And I would like it open. Because when our bed's made, it's covered in 40 pillows. Like we're stockpiling ammo for the global pillow fight. I asked my wife, I'm like, what's the deal with all these pillows? They're for decoration. How often are you given a tour of our bedroom? And has anyone ever been impressed by pillows? Like someone's gonna leave your bedroom? I didn't know they were doing that well. They got like 40, 50 pillows on that bed. They're rolling and down.
1: Pillow jokes, really? Is that what he's doing? I didn't know it was gonna be so edgy.
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19: George Lopez.
2: You know, the Chicano's his own breed. We add words that aren't there, you know. We make words, you know. Other people say, are you going? Chicano, hey, are you going or not? Are you going or not? Or not? How many times have you been in the store and your mom's yelling, mijo, is this the one you wanted or what? Is this it or what? What about this one? Hey, how long you guys been here? We barely got here. Look at her. That's a work I want to barely. When you barely got here, mira. I just arrived, eh? I'm barely here 10 minutes. Or watch. You ever see Chicano? I'm going to be over there. Watch. Hey, let me know if you want me, because I'm going to be inside, watch. You know, they never let you get too confident. That's the mentality of the Mexican family. You know, you use big words, and right away, you know, they go, hey, ¿dónde estabas? Oh, I got a new job, and then I had to go to the orientation. I look like a big man, I got to go to the orientation. With toilet paper and your shoe cover. Look, with toilet paper, caca, ham, and orientation. All the chinos saw you like that. To the oriental place that you went. You should hang out with the chinos, cabrón, porque they eat fish. That's why they're smart. I used to work next to a chinita. Esa cabrona, she put her things together like that. With her fingernail, la cabrona, with a, she didn't even need a screwdriver, no matter you. And quiet, she never said nothing. She is a fish. Inteligente, fuerte. She was smart and quiet también. I like the combination because a lot of people, they talk, they don't know nothing. Pero la chinita, she was, she tenía un pelo like a hairdo, like a bowl. But she was nice. Estaba feita. She was ugly, but she was nice.
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3: When I was in high school, I experimented sexually. The experiment was to never have sex with anybody, no matter how hard I tried. Success! Hypothesis confirmed. When you're having sex with somebody, you can say yes, or yeah, or uh-huh. But for some reason, you can't say yep. Yep, oh, yep, baby. Yep, yep, yep, yep, yep, yep, indeed! Affirmative. If you say someone has balls, it's like saying they have guts. But it's not a perfect comparison. Because you can have a gut feeling. That's something you trust, but you can't really translate that. You can't be like, I think we should go to the party. I can feel it in my balls. I've got a ball feeling. Let's do this. No, I think you should see a doctor. I don't think... When I trip, I feel like that's the world saying, come here for a sec. Pulling me closer for a second. Yeah, what do you want? I just want to remind you that you're uncoordinated. I'm aware of that. Thank you. Can I go now? Yeah, you can go. But never, ever try to outrun me. Okay, world. I'll see you later. Yeah, I'll see you in about 50 years. Sometimes I feel like the world is just being mean, like when it's windy out. I'll just be walking on the street and it's like the world saying to me, hey, you like air? Yeah? Yeah? You need that to breathe? Here's some air right in your face. There you go. Breathe up, stupid. I don't deserve this.
16: Love comedy? You've come to the right place. This is iHeart Comedy.
19: Brian Regan.
4: So my wife said I should get my hearing checked. So we went to a place to do that. They put me in a booth with headphones on. There's a glass partition. My wife and the hearing technician are on the other side of the glass. The guy through the headphone says, you're gonna hear words electronically through the headphones. When you hear a word, let us know what word that is, and that's how we can check your hearing. Ready to go? Yeah. All right, here we go. Here's the first word. I didn't hear anything. We didn't start yet. All right, here we go. Here's the first word. Ready? Chermas chocolate. What do you want from me? What word was that? Was it Chazamahazamah? No, I'm gonna say Chumahaza Mahaza. No, put me down for Chumahaza Chazahamaza. No, no, no. What word did that sound like? It didn't sound like a word. No, no, no. Come on. I'm gonna play it again. You gotta tell me what word it most closely sounds like, right? Here we go. Chigamuska. Chicken musket. I swear, he and my wife go, chicken. I'm like, I can see you. I can't hear, but I can see. 2020, the mocking that's going on. It's not nice.
16: Are you ready for the next word?
4: If it's a word!
16: All right, here we go. Ready? Chumas chutter.
4: fish sandwich. Do you believe me now? I can't hear. I said that when I came in the building. Is there a box that says can't hear? Check that box and get me the hell out of here.
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34: No, I was watching today. I was watching that show, MTV Cribs. That's my show. You guys watch that show? You like that? You know where they show the rock stars, the rappers' houses, and all their stuff? Does that show make you feel like a loser? It's awful. Self-esteem's out the window. I'm watching Britney Spears. But she's like 20 years old. She's like, oh my God, this is my helicopter? I had it spray painted pink to match my tube top. So cool. I put some glitter on the part. We're gonna fly up to the house. I'm like 34, sitting on a futon, eating macaroni and cheese. Oh my God! I'm a loser! I'll never own a helicopter! How the hell did she get a helicopter? I haven't accomplished anything! I'm a disgrace! You know what I love about that show, though? All they're doing is showing you what not to do when you get rich. Seriously, because none of those people are saving their money. Half of them, all they have is one hit song. Seriously, 20-room house, 7-8 cars. It's just like, dude, don't you watch Behind the Music? Do you know what I mean? You're going to be smoking crack in like 6 weeks. They never invest it. They never get like, you know, CDs. They always like, I always wanted a Ferris wheel, so I got one big Ferris wheel. I got one from my monkey. I have my own arcade. Dumb, man. They're all gonna go broke. Stupid. They're stupid, man. You want to know how to be rich. Don't look at a rapper. Don't look at a rock star. They don't know what they're doing. Look at a guy like Bill Gates. That guy is going to be a rich. You know he makes $30 million a day? Can you believe that? Look how he dresses. He dresses like he works in like a shoe store. Got that same blue blazer. Well, it's very, you know, it's very works. Everywhere I go, gets my loafers, you know, kind of. He's on a budget. That's why he's always going to be rich. Like walking around with like an iced out laptop medallion hanging off his neck. Some fuzzy pimp hat to the side. Sitting in a hot tub with some bitches. Have a midget in his crew, you know what I mean?
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0: If your man is actually doing something that you asked your man to do, leave him alone until it's done. Women will poke their head in the garage and go, and when you're done with that, that's like a computer, okay? Too many programs open will crash the man. If you want the man to do something, you ask him to do it, you wait till he's completely done and leave him the hell alone. When he finishes the job, even if he didn't do it the way you want, you just tell him, sweetheart, it's amazing. You encourage him. You encourage him. You admire him. And that's the way they want us to treat them. It's the golden rule. When you walk over to a man and you go, how would you like me to decorate the house? Quietly. I don't care. Is there a color called Zip It Blue? That's the color I want the house, all right? Yeah. Absolutely. Thank you. Now, I need to point out to you people, because it's becoming apparently obvious that I am sweating like Nixon during the debates. And I only know that because I've seen it on YouTube. It is hot in San Bernardino. It is really hot. I mean, you're wonderful people and thank you for being here. But it is super duper warm. I was in Phoenix. Phoenix is super hot. Super hot. I was born. Oh, hell yeah. You been there, Mike? You just moved from there. Good for you. Yeah, to San Bernardino. Big improvement, son. Thanks for joining us on the other side of hell. Thank you. The desert in the middle, Phoenix, hell, more hell here. Yeah, no, it's super hot. And you know what? This is a live taping, but I could stop and say, you know what? Can we block? Can we take the wet off of me? I could do that. But you know why I'm not going to do that? Because I'm in the moment. I'm enjoying you. I'm loving you. Thank you. It's true, because I'm an older woman. 20 years ago, I would have been freaking out. Ah! Yeah, I'm so sweaty, I don't look so good. But when you get older, you know what? You enjoy the moment. You know the good times. You know what? You remember? Have you ever been at a club, ladies, and you meet a super cool, magical guy, and you're dancing, and you're having such a cool time, and then you start to sweat a little bit? And you go in the bathroom and you're trying to decide, do I keep dancing or do I sit still, spackle repair, you know? Blot, spackle repair. You have to make the decision, do I keep going or do I stop? Me and my girlfriend April, we used to go to this club in Houston. If you think it's hot here, let me tell you something, the devil owns Texas, all right? He lives in hell and rents out Texas.
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2: We used to have this party every year in Death Valley for about 7 years. Just about like 70 or 100 of us. We'd go out, way out in the middle of nowhere in Death Valley. And every year we'd go. And just this colossal drug use and, you know, booze and no cops and tight women and tight men and loose stool and sunburns and juvenile drug abuse. One year we were snorting chopped up Ritalin at the end because it was all that was left. And this was the year, 2 years ago, where Steve Fawcett went missing. Steve Fawcett, they just found his remains. He was a billionaire adventurer, is what they kept referring to him as. Is that a career choice? Cape Fear Community College for adventurer? I think an adventurer is nothing but someone who takes unnecessary risks with their own life for no benefit to humankind, just to get some adrenaline and have some fun. I'm not against it. It's hard to have fun when you're 60 years old and you have $1 billion. And I know that. Because I'm 42 years old and I have $9,000 and I'm out of ideas. I have nothing to spend it on. I will die with that $9,000 still sitting there. I just don't know why he gets to be called an adventurer. I'm taking the same adventures in the same desert 400 miles south. I'm just doing them with my brain and chemicals and and stuff, because I don't have $1 billion to get hydroplanes and jetpacks. I have to do lines of mocaine in Death Valley, where that's where you chop up your mushrooms with the cocaine and you grind it all up in a one big fat line and you do a red. It's the worst idea in the entire history of the Death Valley Desert Party. But someone said the word mocaine, everybody laughed, so we had to try it for reals just to make it official. And it was terrible, because you get the same post-nasal cocaine drip going down the back of your throat, but now it's mushroom flavored. And if you've never done psilocybin mushrooms, it's the most awful flavor any angry god could create. Because he doesn't want just anyone going through his jewelry drawer and finding out his secrets.
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1: Joan Rivers.
3: So. You ever in the prom? You going to the prom tonight? What, with that flowers? It was last night. You still wearing the dresses? High school or senior? You're still up, I know it. Oh, God. With the flowers in the hair, that's lovely, yeah. They've been coming in here all week long now. Thank God you're a small group. Did you ever play to all prom kids? Yeah, I know. In small groups, but not in a big group, forget it, because they're all stiff. They all have the new dress, you know, and the corsage is here. And nothing's happened up here, they're wearing it here, you know. And the whole room smells of orchids and clearasil. It is such a... You feel so, you know, you walk on stage, you feel like, thank God, you know, young chipper. You take one look, my stockings turn to suppose automatically. And they keep saying, good joke, Miss Rivers, ma'am. Turns you right off, I'll tell you that. But where are you from? Really? I played Omaha. Oh, no, that's close. That's much nicer. Did you ever play Omaha? Did you ever go to Omaha? You know what it's like to be the only woman in the room not wearing high heels and socks? Did you ever go to Omaha, Nebraska? You're standing backstage, you're watching them pull into the parking lot and they're all in tractors. You know that feeling? And you're thinking, do I know any silo jokes to tell the people? You know what fear is? I was the first live performer ever to play Omaha, Nebraska, me. And the people were nice, they came, you know, dressed nicely. They just didn't know what to do. Every time I'd tell a joke, instead of laughing, all the men would stand up and go, hubba, hubba. The opening act was a magician. The people watched the magician, applauded him, took him out, and burned him as a witch. And I helped them burn him. Burn him, burn him! I saw him dancing with the devil.
4: Women are awesome. Women overthink men. That's your biggest flaw. You think about men too much. It's true. And I know this because I'll see you guys at the gym reading Cosmo, right? To learn stuff. And the covers are so male-centered. So much of your literature is so male-centered. Forget about us. Don't worry about us. We're idiots. Just let us go. Just have fun. Enjoy your run at the gym. You deserve that. You know, because every Cosmo is like 25 ways to blow his mind in bed. Well, I can think of one. Bang him. It's like five things to do to his ear to blow his mind, or like what his sock says about his future. And like you look at who writes him, it's usually, I know a lot of writers, a lot of them are gay dudes and women. Like that's the perspective. If a straight dude wrote an article for Cosmo, it would just say, feed us, stop yelling, blank page, blank page, blank page, blank page. That's it. That's all we have to say. And we're dedicated to women. Women always think that we're not trying hard. You ever notice that? They're like, he's not even trying. Sad. We're trying so hard. We just don't know. Like, we just don't know what to do a lot of times. Because you're more complicated than we are. You guys have senses that we don't. It's like the movie Predator. Like, they can see other colors. That's like women with men. They're like, how do you not know that we should have left the party? I'm like, because you didn't say you wanted to. I'm like, you said you were having fun. She was like, yeah, but I was like, I'm having fun. I'm like, what does that mean? No one knows what that means.
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5: But I'm not racist. Those are racial jokes, not racist jokes. There's a difference. I might be a little racist. I don't know.
1: There's only one way to find out whether you're racist that I've experienced. If you don't think you're racist, here's how you find out. Next time you lose something that you think's been stolen, see where your head goes. See how many ethnic types you use to cast that short mystery film. How many blacks and Latinos do you get through till you finally say, oh, here it is under the seat. Like I was in New York, I lived in Queens, you know, after 9/11 a few years ago, and Queens is a very multicultural. And I feel like I'm a pretty open-minded dude, but there were some Pakistani guys living across the hall. And, you know, I was always, you know, nice. You know, you try to be nice to people from other countries in that weird way that we do that. Like, that smells interesting. What are you guys cooking in there? You know, that. Is that goat from out back that I named? Is that Joey? Where's that music come from? That's wild. Can I borrow that CD? You know. But I got a little racist after 9/11. Because, you know, you were scared, man. There was that moment. I had to stop myself from, like, you know, what's going on there, fellas? Hey, what are you guys working on? What are you up to in there? Seriously. Remember, it's me who likes the music and thought your food smelled good? Well, look, just give me a day's notice. That's all I'm asking for. I won't rat you out because I'm American. All I really give is about myself. So just give me a day's notice so I can hit the road and try to get clear of whatever you guys are planning. And good luck with everything.
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6: I was watching the National Geographic Channel, favorite channel. New research out shows that bears have a much stronger sense of smell than previously thought. Grizzly bears up to 100 times stronger than bloodhounds. Which makes me wonder, when are the police going to implement bears instead of dogs into crime-fighting units? Nobody's ever smuggling contraband through customs again. All right, Mr. Peterson, it says you spent the last 2 weeks in Amsterdam. Oh, don't worry about the giant grizzly bear with the cop hat. The picnic basket. He doesn't bite unless he catches a whiff of pot. Then he bites hard. Or honey, we're watching you. The best use would be to fight terrorism because Osama's big advantage is his cave hideout. Bring bears into play, we turn that cave advantage into a cave nightmare. Here's all I'm saying. If there's any military in the room, we take a unit of highly trained military terror-fighting bears. Code name, Tear Bears. Export them to the Afghanistan mountains using special bear aircraft. 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Good effort. Can see why you went there, but I was looking for grizzly gliders.
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18: See, I love being on TBS because I'll tell you why. Because they've let me do some very cool things. Like, you know, I got my own show, and when we were doing press for this thing, they actually got me to go to a NASCAR track, and I got to ride in a NASCAR. Yeah. Oh my God. And I'm not talking about, oh, let's just go around the track. Pup, pup, pup, pup, pup, pup. 170 miles an hour around the track. Yeah. And I don't know if you've ever been in a NASCAR, but you can't move. I mean, you're like this. And there's the guy, Wally Dallenbeck, was driving. And so we're going around the track, and we're hauling. And he's talking to me. And I'm just like, just shut up. It's like my 16-year-old son when he's driving. He's like, he wants to talk to me and look at me. I'm like, just watch the road. Because 16-year-old drivers, a speed limit is just a suggestion. Yeah, you don't really have to do it. But so we're in this car, and Wally's talking to me. He's going, so, Bill, you're a comedian. I'm like, mm-hmm, yeah. 170. He goes, you like being a comedian? I'm like, are we really having this conversation 170 miles an hour? And he goes, oh, yeah, yeah. And I go, like, what did you do this? I go, look, there's the wall. And he's like, yeah, we're really close, huh? And I go, I could lick it if I wanted, yeah. And he goes, is that wall scary? And I go, yeah, a little bit. And he goes, what, are you some kind of baby? And I go, just shut up. And he goes, we scraped the wall at 170 miles an hour. Oh, yeah, he's Mr. Funny. Well, I left him a little present. Yeah. When you're done scraping the wall there, Wally, you might want to scrape the passenger seat. I love it. And, you know, and my poor wife, God bless her heart, she's been the best. Because she, you know, once I turned 50, she's like, I'm starting to do all this stuff. And she's kind of like, oh, God, you're 50, you know. And I tell you what, it sounds like I don't like being 50, but I actually love it. Although I will tell you this, it sucks because I got my first AARP magazine. And I'll never forget the cover said, 50 is a new 30. No, it's not. It's still 50. You can't just make up time just to make yourself feel better. 50 is a new 30. Ooh, 70 is a new 50. Dead's a new 90. Hey, let's just party.
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8: I was coming out of this party not too long ago in Los Angeles, walking down the driveway of this house, and there standing alone at the end of the driveway, looking completely lost, was Christopher Walken. Not sure why I was surprised he looked so lost. But I felt compelled, so I went up and said, hey, Chris, everything right? Stranded! I've been searching for the bastards who brought me. For over an hour. It's clear to me now, they're gone. Now, my first thought is, who would ditch Christopher Walken? Who brings him to a party and says, he's at the bar, let's go. So I offer him a lift. He says, yes, we're strolling on down to my car. As I mentioned, I enjoy a practical joke. Well, I'm just saying, as we were strolling along, it dawned on me that I recently had a break-in with my car and I had to have a new alarm installed. And the alarm came with one of these buttons you push. It starts the car before you get in. I didn't ask for this nonsense. It just came with the alarm. But as we're approaching my car, I'm thinking, this might be fun. So I wait till about 10 feet away and I start the car up and he jumps back. Wow! Who put the mic stand here? Your car is alive. Chase me. Chase me. Christopher Walken said to my headlights.
9: George Carlin.
10: Now this next piece of material is real simple. It's called free-floating hostility. 24 minor cultural items I'm bored with, tired of, and pissed at. So I hope you're ready for a little random anger. Getting pretty tired of these guys walking around in cowboy hats and cowboy boots. Grown man, it's not even Halloween, for Christ's sakes. I say, hey, Tex, grow up and get yourself a wardrobe consistent with the century you're living in. Why do certain men feel the need to dress up as mythic figures? You don't see anyone walking around in a pirate costume, do you? When's the last guy you ran into had on a Viking outfit? And camcorders. Here is technology gone berserk. Everywhere you go now, there's some dick, some yo-yo, some putts with a camcorder, and he is going to tape everything. Doesn't anyone in this country just stop and look at things anymore? Sort of take them in? Maybe even remember them? Is that just a strange notion? Does experience have to be documented and brought home and saved on a shelf? And do people really watch this? Are people's lives so bankrupt they sit at home looking at things they already did? These guys are so intense, you know? It's always guys. They won't let women touch the cameras. It's a highly technical skill. Look through a hole, push on a button, big skill, and they all think they're Federico Fellini. Ever seen any? Low angles, zooms and pans, and it's the same ugly three children in every damn shot. All the George Lucas magic in Hollywood is not going to change the unfortunate genetic configuration on the faces of these children. Keep these unfortunate youngsters out of public view.
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11: The biggest change in my life, it's the hardest thing I've ever done, is over a year ago I quit smoking pot. Thank you. If you didn't boo me, I would have been so disappointed. I would be like...

0: She can't email. She doesn't have a computer. She uses telephone 1.0. It's incredible. I almost admire it. It's how far the telephone has been. We're not satisfied with the telephone for 9 months. They were satisfied with the telephone. It was invented in 1876. It didn't become wireless till 1982. 106 years till you could take it out of the kitchen. I'm aggravated that I can't use my phone on an airplane. My mom was relegated to a 3-foot radius around the refrigerator for 106 years. Never said a word about it. Unbelievable. We have a completely different relationship with the phone. She talks to people on it. To me, the phone is just this seldom used app on my phone. And if you use it on me, I am furious. How dare you? You call me unprovoked out of the blue? You text me first to see if I'm even accepting phone calls today. And I will text you back with a window. It's crazy that we even call the iPhone a phone. Calling it a phone is like calling a Lexus convertible a cup holder. It's an incredibly elaborate cup holder. I mostly use my phone to read. I read books on there all the time, and I'm blown away by it. You can download a book of 400 pages in 8 seconds. Compare that to the delivery system I grew up with, the Scholastic Book Club. It took me 10 days to get my mom to write out a check. 10 business days, that was her policy. The procedure was you would bring in the check the last Friday in September that delivered the book senior year of high school. I got my diploma and Hop on Pop the same afternoon, and my verbal reflected it. I read on it. I mostly use it to get information, right? To Google and whatnot. And you could use the telephone to get information by calling 411. But you got very little information. You can still call them. Do you know that 411 is still in business? They're not expecting your call. They used to answer it, city and state. They now answer, you're f***ing me. How did you get this phone number? I memorized it.
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17: Hey, do you want to come out, Mark, and just interview me a little bit? Because I'm going on the Tonight Show on Friday. Yeah, you know, you did go on the Tonight Show. It's fantastic.
18: Now, is this what you give Jay Leno, just these notes?
17: No, it's they want a real detail, but I try to throw them off by jumping around and stuff.
18: So,
17: what do you got? What's the first one?
18: I have no idea how to say
17: pencil
18: that
17: neck macho star. It's not really a bit.
18: Okay.
17: Well, we had Robert Mitchum, we had John Wayne, we had macho, big Burt Lancaster when I was growing up, just big old tough guys, 6'4", 290. Now we've got Orlando Bloom, these guys 5'7", 140, and they're in the skirt with a sword going, "Hear me!" And they got 10,000 soldiers out there. How can they hear? "Hear me now! We can take Rome! It's yours!" Cut. Could you beef it up a macho butcher? What? "Hear me!" I don't know.
18: That's like
17: Tom Cruise is 5'6". Brad Pitt is 4'11".
18: I think so.
17: "Hear me! Hear me!"
18: That's the equivalent of us growing up seeing like Spartacus with Paul Lynde.
17: With
18: I am Spartacus.
17: I am Spartacus.
18: I am Spartacus.
17: Well,
18: I just threw that at him.
17: Kirk Douglas. I did his last movie with Burt Lancaster.
18: You really? Yeah.
17: And he talked like this. And Burt Lancaster was always saying, "Oh, I don't really want to say this line. Do I have to really say this line?" And Kirk Douglas would say, "I'll say that line. And I like to say lines. And I like the way they feel when they're rolling off my tongue. Hear me. Hear me now."
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20: My mom is really funny. She was staying at this really fancy hotel. She got a chance to stay at a hotel, and she was so sweet. She's like, "Maria, the Ritz-Carlton Hotel is the kind of hotel that Jesus would run. If Jesus ran a hotel. So, Mom, what kind of comedian would Jesus be if Jesus were like a comedian? Oh, I hadn't thought of that, huh? Carrot Top." So, Mom, okay, Mom, what kind of a scaly green sea monster from the deep would Jesus be if Jesus were like a scaly green sea monster from the deep? Okay, I am not gonna answer that. Now you are making fun of me. Come on, answer the question.
21: Trying to pray recently, and my mom's telling me that to do that. And every time I pray, though, I feel like I'm just doing this really bad ventriloquist act, you know, like, "So God, yes, how am I doing in life? Am I doing okay? Yes. Well, good, because sometimes I get scared. You know, I fear the wrath of God and all that. Fear leads to anger. Anger leads to hate. Hate leads to the dark side."
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22: Well, but I tell you, since I'm in show business, I'm so disappointed, you know? I mean, I thought I'd meet more girls. I mean, I heard stories, you know, nightclubs, girls, nothing. I mean, I met a girl here and there, but it didn't work out, you know? One girl I met, I took out, she was a school teacher. I figured for me, it'd be something different, you know, a school teacher, you know? I took her out, it was nothing. was a kindergarten teacher. All night long, I heard the same thing. I said, no. And another girl I met, I took out, she was a manicurist. And she was nice, this manicurist, you know. I took her to a nightclub, all night she held my hand. And while she was holding my hand, and she took my other hand and put it in my drink. Then there was another girl I met. I went to a party one night. It was a rich party, you know. She was a classy girl, intellectual type. You know, the kind of girl that reads a lot. Like if you saw a movie, she didn't see the movie, you know. She read the book. And the book was always better, you know. Oh, the book was much better. Why, in the book, they weren't even married. Those book people, you know. And this classy girl, you know, when she talked, she sounded very mature until she referred to her parents. Well, I feel that a feeling of independence is obtained actually by self-expression. And that's why I live alone, away from mommy and dada. Bartender.
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0: Ron White.
1: So I tour, that's what I do. I go from city to city to city to city. I've done it for 27 years. I've been coming to Austin all 27 of those years, from the Belvedere Room to the Laugh Stop to the Capital City Comedy Club to the Paramount. That's my favorite room in the whole wide world, man. I tour with my wife usually, and I love to tour with my wife because I only have sex with my wife. I don't have sex with other women. I've been married 3 times, and that has not always been my policy. When I was young, I used to talk to my cousins about this race we were going to have to see who gets married first. I came in 2nd, 4th, and 7th. My wife has a new move in the bedroom. My wife's new move in the bedroom is, look at me. Look at me. Open your eyes, Ron. And look at me. And that's a lot of pressure. It is. To look into the eyes of the woman you love while you're making love and look deep into her soul and still see another woman. What are you doing here? I thought you got hit by a bus.
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19: I am sick of flying, though. The security lines, you get in that damn line, they take everything from you. First, your shoes, because one guy put firecrackers in his Reeboks. And security, man. They beef it up too much, and they don't use any logic. I go back to Philadelphia with my 2 kids. They took my diaper cream. Well, not my diaper cream. I'm not an astronaut. You're ruining me again. That's going crazy, bitch. Use logic, though. They took the diaper cream. You know, the guy got the uniform on. He turns into Barney Fife. Look, I'm going to have to confiscate this from you. It's in a 3.5-ounce container, which is 1 ounce over the allotment. The rules are the rules. Glad you're laughing. He wasn't amused. My Barney Fife impression. My kids are looking at me. I'm jacked up against the wall. Never make a joke in an airport. Come on, back up. I'm going to give you the wand. These girls are so young. You have no clue I'm imitating up here. This girl's looking at me going, Barney, that doesn't sound like the dinosaur. Oh! He is way off. I love you. We're bonding. How old are you? 19. 19. So you don't know Barney Fife? How about Mr. Furley from Three's Company? The landlord with the kerchief. Chrissy, we're going to the Regal Beagle. Same guy. In color.
0: Mitch Hedberg.
2: I got a door deal here. I'm working for 50% of the door, and then tomorrow I'm working for 50% of the door, and then on Sunday I'm going to have a door. I think I'm going to go with the screen door, because it's open, but not for mosquitoes. They gave me a table here. This is the best thing ever. I enjoy having a table. This stool was not a good table because it's too puffy. You ever notice tables don't have a cushion on top because the butter would fall off or the salt and pepper. You guys know what I'm talking about? I don't. See, you got someone's got a hat that they're not wearing. Either that or that table is hip. That's a downtown table with a Kango. Man, that table's badass. Either that or it has a bald spot. But I like this thing that they put on the table. You keep the souvenir glass. What else would you do with the souvenir glass? You always keep souvenirs. I picked up some souvenirs. Let me see them. I left them. I wear glasses. I stopped wearing them this show because when you wear glasses and you talk to someone, you always think they're outside of a window. Like, hey, why don't you come inside? It's raining out.
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3: Women don't always take compliments. Sometimes they're thinking about something other than the positive thing you're saying about them. I was in Chicago. This woman had on some nice shoes. I said, God, those are really nice shoes. Navy blue, too. That's hard to get. She said, oh, my pedicure is all messed up. I didn't say anything about your feet. I'm talking about your shoes. You bought some lovely shoes to cover up ugly feet. And I saw her monkey feet. I did. She had the type of feet that looked like she could multitask. Like she could do extra things with her feet. All her toes were spread out. They are moving from side to side. Like they got in an argument earlier that day and they did not want to talk to one another.
23: Get away from me, you stink. That's not me, that's the pinky toe.
3: She had the type of feet that looked like she could scale a brick building. Like her feet could get in those ridges and assist her. The type of feet that she could have been an extra in Planet of the Apes. And I was like, take your shoe off. Okay. Pan across her feet. Wiggle your toes. Wiggle your toes. Babe, can you grab me the remote? And she would grab it for you. And all I'm trying to say is just say thank you when someone gives you a compliment. If you can't say thank you when someone gives you a compliment, it means that you're unhappy. If I see people that are unhappy, I just have to make them unhappier. I can't make people laugh the entire time. There's no real joy in that. I'm in Miami. This woman's beautiful. I was like, God, you're really beautiful. Beautiful smile, beautiful eyes. Do you model? She's like, I see what's going on here. I was like, well, no, sweetie. I didn't mean like a supermodel. I'm talking about a Walmart model, girl. That's what I'm talking about. I don't mean like Victoria's Secret with the bra with the bustier. I'm talking about check out these vacuum cleaners. I'm talking about rolling back prices.
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0: Bill Hicks.
24: I've always found religion to be fascinating. Ideas such as how people act on their beliefs. Pro-lifers murdering doctors.
25: Pro-lifers murdering people.
24: And, it's irony on the base level, but I like it. You know what I mean? It's real basic irony, but still, you can get a hoot. It's a hoot. You're pro-life, it will kill your ass. That's what fundamentalism breeds, though. No irony, you see. They take the word literally, you know.
26: Fundamentalist, yeah.
24: Well, once again, I recommend a healthy dose of psilocybin mushrooms. 3 weeks ago, two of my friends and I went to a ranch in Fredericksburg, Texas, and took what Terrence McKenna calls a heroic dose. 5 dried grams. Let me tell you, our third eye was squeegeed quite cleanly. Wow. And I'm glad they're against the law. Because you know what happened when I took them? I laid in a field of green grass for 4 hours going, my God, I love everything. The heavens parted, God looked down and rained gifts of forgiveness onto my being, healing me on every level, psychically, physically, emotionally. And I realized our true nature is spirit, not body, that we are eternal beings, and God's love is unconditional, and there's nothing we can ever do to change that. It is only our illusion that we are separate from God or that we are alone. In fact, the reality is we are one with God, and He loves us. Now, if that isn't a hazard to this country, you see my point. How are we going to keep building nuclear weapons? You know what I mean? What's going to happen to the arms industry when we realize we're all one? It's going to fuck up the economy. The economy that's fake anyway.
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4: My girlfriend makes me want to be a better person so I can get a better girlfriend. Whenever I meet a pretty girl, the first thing I look for is intelligence. Because if she doesn't have that, then she's mine. A couple of months ago, I gave my girlfriend some fancy lingerie. She actually got mad at me. Said, Anthony, I think this is more of a gift for you than it is for me. And I said, well, if you want to get technical, it was originally a gift for my last girlfriend. Happy Valentine's Day. Giving gifts is tough in any relationship, I assume. Like this past Christmas, I kept telling my girlfriend for months in advance, months, baby, all I want from you this year is an Xbox. 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Beginning and end of list, Xbox. You know what she got me? A homemade frame with a picture of us from our first date together. Which was fine. Because I got her an Xbox.
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0: Sklar Brothers.
1: So we live out in L.A. now. We've been there for almost 4 years, and we can pinpoint the moment at which we became true Los Angelinos.
2: And it wasn't because of the weather, the beach, or anything like
1: that. No, it was the moment at which we both realized that we love watching a good car chase on TV.
2: Come on.
1: There's a good car chase on every single, after O.J., every single day
2: every
1: in
2: day.
1: L.A.
2: There should be a car chase channel.
1: Yes. Everyone.
2: 24-7 sponsored by Chase Manhattan Bank.
1: Come How about on, it?
2: That
1: I'm
2: is a clever marketing.
1: Virally.
2: Come on.
1: Most people watch car chases because they're like, how's it going to end? What's the resolution? Is he going to crash? What's going to happen?
2: We don't care about that. The reason why Randy and I love watching car chases in L.A., we love the bad local news coverage of the car chase.
1: It's such a better crash to watch.
2: It's hilarious. Here's why it's so bad. We figured it out. A, local news, they have no money for a research department to give them little factoids to keep throwing out during the chase.
1: B, they're so worried about ever giving you any misinformation that they will not confirm anything, even stuff that you're seeing.
2: Even things okay. you're seeing. And C, they're local news people. They're trained to read off a teleprompter. They can't come up with it off the top of their head, but they have to.
1: Right.
2: Because these chases last like 4 hours apiece.
1: So we like to tune in usually at about hour 3.5 because at this point they're totally scrambling. They're like, okay, if you're just joining
2: yes.
1: us, you can see what we believe to be.
2: What appears to be.
1: A white.
2: Whitish.
1: Whitish. Ford Fiesta.
2: Now hold on a second. We don't even know if it's a car.
1: We cannot confirm
2: point,
1: that at this point. Yes.
2: Even though we've been watching it for 3.5
1: he
2: hours, go
1: confirm.
2: Down the road.
1: He's moving in a northeast
2: bound like
1: fashion on the alleged 405 freeway.
2: And I'm glad you said alleged, even though we are clearly seeing the sign
1: that's
2: for the 405
1: right, yes,
2: freeway.
1: Yes.
2: Yeah. Oh, now, oh, look, now yep. are you catching that there? You can see clearly he's being followed by 1, 2, 3
1: police cars.
2: So we here at News Channel 7, just to be safe, we're going to say somewhere in the neighborhood between 0.
1: And 3,000 police cars.
2: And 3,000
1: yes.
2: police cars
1: are pursuing him
2: in what we're going to call a pursuit like fashion.
1: That's
2: good.
1: Right. Yeah.
2: Good verbiage.
1: Term. Yeah.
2: Once again, if you're just
1: that's
2: joining
1: correct.
2: Us, a whitish,
1: Fordish,
2: fiestish,
1: vehicle-ish. I'm no expert, but his wheels appear to be propelling him in a forward motion.
2: That's a good catch. That's
1: Thank
2: a really
1: you.
2: Good catch.
1: Thank you.
2: I thought he was going backwards.
1: Well,
2: for a
1: it
2: while.
1: Looks like he's going
2: well,
1: forwards,
2: he's going
1: but I can't
2: forwards.
1: Confirm
2: Good.
1: It.
2: Thank you.
1: All right.
2: Okay. Now, I'm not a meteorologist.
1: No, you are not.
2: But I'm going to say that it also appears to be daytime.
1: That's a good eye right
2: Thank
1: there.
2: You.
1: That is
2: Thank
1: a good
2: you very
1: eye.
2: Much. Thank you.
1: There's
2: yeah.
1: a giant yellow ball in the sky that
2: appearing
1: is
2: appearing to give off both light and heat.
1: We're not going
2: to
1: call it the sun at this point.
2: At this point,
1: no,
2: we will
1: we
2: not call
1: do
2: it the
1: it.
2: Sun.
1: We can't do it.
2: It could be another star in the solar system. Could be a supernova.
1: It could be a suspect in the investigation.
2: And we don't want to step on those toes.
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3: By the way, why do people smoke up their dogs? Isn't that the weirdest thing? Well, get the dog high. Yeah, I'm pretty sure he's not going to smoke me back up anytime soon. Blow it in his ear. Now that's gay. That's so gay. But Scooby-Doo's not gay, though. Scooby-Doo's awesome. He's squatters, basically, right? Just go to somebody's house, eat all their food for a week. This is why other countries hate us. Oh, but it's a scary mansion. Scary mansion? Really? I'm sure it's horrifying, all the amenities of Donald Trump's house with the lights off. You know, like, I'm sorry, but if the guy wants to roam around his house and is like half naked in his underwear, whoa, you know, he can do that, you know? You're living there rent-free, like, relax. Bunch of kids, none of you have a CDL. How do you drive everywhere? Who pays for their gas? You know, like, they never get any money for anything. Who pays for their gas? How do they fund any of this stuff, you know? It's ridiculous. They drove to China one time. Like, weird. It's a weird show, Scooby-Doo. This is why it helps with your kids, though. You gotta have your kids watch Scooby-Doo. Because when you're an adult, you can watch Cops. And then you can be like, oh my God, I'm never going to do black tar heroin. Did you see that hillbilly get thrown on the hood of that car and tasered? That looks horrible. He's got his shirt off. Oh my God, that looks bad. You can't have your little kids watch that. to be like, hey, little Timmy, go watch some Scooby-Doo. You see that? You see that? Running an amusement park out of season.
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5: Socrates said that fame is the perfume of heroic deeds. Fame is the perfume of heroic deeds. Well, it probably was back then. There was no Heat magazine and Big Brother. You actually had to do something to become famous. You were a great scholar or a leader of men. And all the way through history, that was the case. 500 years ago, the most famous man on the planet was Leonardo da Vinci because of all the great things he did. He was a painter. He was an inventor. Oh, go on, mate. Sorry. I can't do one-on-one. It's a big place. In a much smaller room, I still ignore you. Shush. Yeah, Leonardo da Vinci. It really annoys me when you hear these people go, you know Leonardo da Vinci? Yeah, he invented the helicopter. No. Yeah. 500 years ago, he invented the helicopter. No, he didn't invent the helicopter. Doing a sketch of something and going, this'll fly, isn't inventing anything. I think back then he'd have folded under questioning. So I go, wow, how should it fly exactly? Sir Isaac Newton, most famous man in his day because of all the great things he did. The laws of motion, discoverer of gravity. I was talking to Carl Pilkington. He's a different sort of genius to though. And we got onto science and stuff, and he was going, who's the best, who's this and that? And I said, I suppose Isaac Newton's genuinely considered the father of modern physics. And he went, what was so good about him? I went, well, he did the laws of motion. I went, he discovered gravity. Carl went, what? I went, he discovered gravity. Carl went, it wasn't a problem. I went, what? He went, we weren't all floating about, were we? I went, no, listen. The story goes, Isaac Newton was sitting under a tree one day and an apple hit him on the head. And Carl went, why wasn't he at work?
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4: Richard Pryor.
6: And my dad would scare me. He was scary to talk to. I'd say, hey, Dad, I'm going to the movie. You know, he'd say, Sam, you want to take that bass out your voice when you talk to me?
17: I'm going to the movie if you let me, Dad. Please, I hope it's okay.
6: One time I got tired of him kicking my ass. You know, I had a fight with him in the front yard.
19: Well, it wasn't exactly a fight. I did the best I could.
6: I said, man, I'm tired of taking these ass women. I ain't taking no more. And that's it.
19: Hey, what, you a man now?
6: Yeah, okay. And he hit me in the chest so hard that my chest just caved in and wrapped around his fist. And held it there. I wasn't letting that fist go. My chest had that fist. Everywhere he moved his arm, I was hanging on. And I didn't know he wasn't gonna kill me. You know, he grabbed me by my throat. My eyes was getting big, and he bust my head against the cement, and some blood came out. And when you see your own blood, you freak. I start trying to push that back down in there. I said, Dad, I'm your son.
19: He said, no, mother, you was a man a minute ago.
6: He was beautiful, though, Jack. He had strength. His inner strength, you know, a good human being. He had a lot of heart. Say anything that was on his mind, anytime. I mean, he was brutally honest. Like, we was going to my stepmother's funeral, and it was like one of the coldest days in the history of Peoria, Illinois, like 20 below zero. And I'm sitting in the back seat with my father crying. Say, Pop. It's all right, man. It's going to be okay.
19: He said, man, it's getting colder. I'm going to bear the bitch by myself.
6: Now, I'm not lying. That's my father. I wouldn't lie on him. You know, he'd be at the graveyard talking to the preacher. He'd say, man, win it over. Goddamn. Get to the part about the date. I love you, baby, but goddamn, hold on.
20: Oh, you know what? I went to Washington, D.C., to see the Washington Monument, and I ended up in the middle of 300,000 anti-abortion protesters. I mean, you know, 300,000 anti-abortion protesters around the world's biggest phallic symbol. The irony was not lost on moi. But this, you know, these, I'm sure they're nice people if you sit on their front porch and have a julep with them. But collectively, any group, it's like they're like a cross between the Brady Bunch and the Manson family. They start screaming. This one woman came over to me and she started preaching to me. She was going, whoa, whoa, ning, ning, ning, ning, ning, ning, ning, ning, whoa, whoa, ning, ning, whoa. Finally, she said, have you given your life to God? I said, I did, but he gave it back. And then I said, are you anti-family? I said, I'm anti-your family. Then she said, what if your mother had aborted you? What if your mother had aborted you? I said, well then, madam, we would be mercifully spared this boring conversation. But it's like, allow people to disagree with you. I'm not political. I don't care. You know, I couldn't be a Democrat because I like to spend the money that I make. And I couldn't be a Republican because I like to spend the money that I make on drugs and whores. I'm not over here. Really, I'm right in the middle. I believe in capital punishment, and since I was a former teacher, I believe in starting it at the eighth grade level. Doesn't matter what any of them say anymore. It's whether or not we think they're cute. That's how we pick them. Yeah, it's all image. Like, that's how we pick Reagan. He was so cute. But Reagan was not our president. He was our host. But it's all image. That's why they ought to forget the whole election and just have a fashion show. Well, first up on the runway, it's the new governor of Texas, George Bush Jr. So hot he's burning a hole in the ozone in his 1,000 points of light Dale Evans Day Glow swimsuit. Whether it's cocktails in Kennebunkport or a hoedown in Houston, George is hotter than a burning Kuwaiti oil field. And here's Pat Buchanan, the Antichrist, to the extreme right of the runway. America's favorite fashion fascist is putting America first with his Mussolini camouflage combat gear. From For Heteros Only by Adolfo Hitler. And look, it's Billy Clinton, that little guy from Little Rock, sexy and scandalous in his Arkansas State Trooper Jennifer Flowers legal briefs. And look, it's Tipper Gore, tipping the like fantastic in her topless Tennessee hoop skirt with parental advisory pasties. And look who's out of power now. It's Newt Gingrich tossing those family values aside and showing us his true colors in his Robert Mapplethorpe Catwoman leather dominatrix outfit. With matching whip and stiletto heels, whip me, beat me, tell me I'm cheap, Newt.
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9: A lot of Africans in England now. I mean, I remember... Hey, what's up? Guess you were doing your hair or something? That's what took you so long? Is that what...
10: On time, not on time. As long as there's time, we don't care.
9: I remember when I used to come to England back in the day, you could be sure that most of the black people were West Indian. I remember that. And where are you tonight, West Indian people? Where are you? Yeah? Guyanese guy, you can't claim West Indian and South American. You either pick one or the other. You must be the most proud Guyanese guy ever to wear that ugly ass jacket, I'll tell you that. He's Indian too, just for the record. That's just like the South African guy. Different stop on the boat, that's all.
10: This stop, Guyana. This sounds good. I'm a guy, and this is Anna. Let's go.
9: Any Spanish people here tonight? They're always in the...
10: We are up here. Mira.
9: What kind of Spanish are you? Are you Latino Spanish, or are you...
10: Or are you Spanish from Spain?
9: Mexican? They said head for the border, not the borders. What are you doing in England? Your parents came here?
11: My dad's Mexican.
9: My dad's Mexican? And he ended up in England? Sorry?
11: My mom's English.
9: Your mom's English. I figured that much. But how did they meet?
11: My mom worked in Mexico.
9: Your mom worked in Mexico, apparently. And,
7: 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This is iHeart Comedy.
12: Golden Corral is a chain of bad buffet restaurants where, first of all, it's named Corral. Have some respect for yourself. I don't care if it's golden. I'm not eating there. But the commercial put me over the top. If you don't know the ad, it's a white couple and a black couple on a double date. Have you seen it? Oh, so the white lady is really annoying. She turns around to the black couple and goes, "We're going to have such a great time, dinner. We're going to go to a seafood restaurant, and Chef Jason's going to be there, and then we're going to share a $20 appetizer." And the black people hear $20 appetizer. They throw themselves out of the moving vehicle. There's so many questions. First of all, just like Facebook is lowering the value of what it means to have a friend, Golden Corral is lowering the standards severely for what it takes to jump out of a moving vehicle. Used to be brakes, right? Pump the brakes, and you throw yourself out and barrel roll. Bomb, about to detonate, cliff. You throw yourself out, you climb up, he's still alive. Maybe it's a kidnapping, right? And that's a possibility. Maybe these white people are so desperate to have black friends. But they've taken these black people and kept them in their basement, and they haven't fed them at all. And their first eating opportunity was Golden Corral. And they're like, "Let's go for it, go, go." I don't think that's the case. My son said this, "Why didn't they stop?" And that's an awkward moment as a parent where you're like, I don't know why they didn't stop. There should be breaks, and then the white people should run into Golden Corral after the black people and go, "If you wanted to eat here, you could have just told us. We're trying to take you someplace nice. I didn't know you wanted cotton candy as a dessert option."
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15: Because you've got to look good and smell good if you want to be, and you've got to have, especially as you get older, you got to have your own money. That's why, thank God for commercials. They have saved every older woman's life. June Allison, God bless her. She was the one that started, remember that with the Depends commercials? "Hi, I'm June Allison. While I'm talking to you, I'm taking a dump." Then she died, and the commercial went for $35,000. I said to my agent, "Get it for me. I'll do it for half, and I'll give them sound effects. It will be fabulous." "Hi, I'm John Rivers. On those days of too much wine and cheese." So they called me down, and I wore a Chanel suit. I looked fabulous. I didn't say a word. I just urinated. I just made a put. I said, "Gentlemen, I think this puddle stands for itself." I didn't get that, but I have a new commercial coming out for women's, it's like a woman's Viagra. It's called Bravo. And it's like, it gets your, and it's $45,000. I'm so excited. And 2 years they've been saying now, "We're going to put it out. Well, we don't know. Should it be a cream or a pill? Cream or a pill? Just give me the money. I'll say anything. I don't care. Put it on a damn cracker. I'll eat it. I don't care. Cream or pill? No, John, we have to wait. Cream or pill. And they were right. Because if it had been a pill and they put it out and a man put it in a woman's drink, she might say date rape. But if you're in a bar and a man comes up to you and goes, "Where are you from?" You'll notice. You'll notice.
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18: I'm sure you heard this with hotels. You can stay at a 4-star hotel for the same price as a 1-star hotel. Problem is, you're gonna have people that are used to staying at 1-star hotels at 4-star hotels. And there's nothing 1-star people like better than the hotel pool. It's like they never seen water before. I mean, they're splashing each other, doing cannonballs. There's a basset hound in the pool. 1-star parents will threaten their children with violence too. Very specific violence. "Boy, if I catch you doing that again, I will take a pair of $1.39 red barbecue tongs to your shins." But they never follow through. It's like, "Hey, he did it again. Come on, where's the barbecue tongs? Hit that little kid. I want to see what happens. I mean, do the red ones hurt worse? I don't even get it." 1-star people all over the place. I was at the grocery store. I overheard this woman say to her husband, "Get the vanilla frosting. You're on a diet."
13: all flavors of frosting are bad for you, ma'am. And Tang is not orange juice.
18: I like the one-star women. That's my type. They're more interesting, because a four-star woman, if her boyfriend or husband gets in a fight in a bar, what'd she do?
13: No, Kevin. Walk away. Be the bigger man, not a one-star woman. Whoop his ass, Earl! You get him, get him. Here, stab him with that. But get off me, damn it. I pay my taxes.
18: One-star people always point out that they pay their taxes. They mean sales tax.
13: I paid it on a pack of cigarettes this morning.
18: I went to a one-star wedding. Been to one of those? VFW Hall? Not the reception. The wedding was at the VFW Hall. Dollar dance, do they have that? Here, do they have the dollar? Basically what that is, if you don't know, you pay a dollar to dance with the, basically the groom gets married and immediately turns his new bride into a carnival ride. And he said, honey, I will love you for the rest of my life. You want to take a shot at her? It's a dollar.
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21: My name is Tim Northern. That's my name. When I was introduced, I heard a few giggles. I heard somebody say, Tim Northern. Northern. Is that toilet paper? I blame my father for giving me that name, Northern. You know, I went up to him once. I was like, hey, man, why can't we use my mother's maiden name? He said, son, apparently we're not good enough for the Massengill name. My mother stuck up for her. Y'all saw me debating on whether or not to say that, so just don't even get pissed off, all right? I'm so sorry, mother and father. My mother and father used to fight all the time. They used to fight all the time. And after this one bad fight, I went up to my father and I said, hey, man, you don't have to take those ass whoopings. Stick and move, man. Work the body. My father once told me that he wanted to name his first child after him, which I thought was fine. I thought it was okay. But my sister, Ike Jr., she doesn't like it, you know. Don't get me wrong. I love Ike Jr. I love her to death. I love Ike Jr., man. I love her. But she's really ugly. Yeah. I'm sorry. I shouldn't say she's really ugly. So I'll just say she's plain. Ugly. She's so ugly, she carries her own 10-foot pole. Yeah, they do. They ask if she wants paper or plastic when she walks into the supermarket. You know what I'm talking about? Yeah. Every time. That's crazy. She's kind of dumb, too. She's so dumb. She once locked herself inside of her car. And when she told me what she had done, I looked her right in the eyes and I said, now how in the hell are we going to get out of here?
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22: I live in LA now. I have a roommate. Anybody have a roommate? You guys, or you guys just all independently wealthy? Clap your hands. Roommates, situations, yeah. And you know, with roommates, there's always one cleaner than the other, right? Now, I'm the other one, you know what I'm saying? I'll admit it, but you know, I don't think I'm that dirty, but my roommate is so anal. He's super clean. My roommate has issues. Put it like this, my roommate stalks dirt. You understand what I'm saying? He's always lurking in the shadows, waiting for something to get dirty, you know what I mean? Seriously, I think if the place was on fire, he would make his bed before he ran out. You know what I'm saying? Like this is, like if I'm eating a sandwich and the phone rings, I run to get the phone, I come back, the plate is gone. It's in the sink. I'm like, what are you, superhero cleaning man or something? Like, how did you do that? And that's cool. But he writes notes. He's passive aggressive. I mean, notes? Like, God forbid I don't wipe off the sink. That gets a note. You know what I mean? Seriously, the note. It'll get a note. The note will be like, attention sink users, please keep sink area clean. And it's just me and him in the apartment, you know what I mean? I'm like, sink users, say my name, you know what I'm saying? say my name. He'll get it. Now, do we have, you know, some, I'm, of course, in L.A. now trying to do the dating thing, and that's sort of, and you know, in L.A., it's a big

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2: But my freshman year, I had an awesome RA, the best RA in the world. I wish he was with me all my 4 years. His name is Arnold Baldwin. We had this RA, Arnold Baldwin. He's this big, tall, skinny black guy, and he talked exactly like Chris Rock. And we loved him because he didn't give a crap about us. He didn't care. He's like, I'm your RA, resident assistant. Resident assistant. I'm not the resident counselor. I'm not the resident mother. I don't need to know everything. Your friends throwing up in the bathroom? I don't need to know. Everybody throws up, he's lucky he made it to the bathroom. Just give him a tic-tac and a pillow and leave him alone. Leave him alone. I don't need to know. Your sweet mate smoking crack? I don't need to know. Just tell him to exhale through an empty toilet paper roll stuffed with dryer sheets. Make it smell like the mountain spring fresh as a crack. I don't need to know. I don't need to know if you got a 40-ounce beer ball keg, playing beer pong, flip cup, century club, got some zoomy going on. I don't need to know, because I don't care. Your girlfriend broke up? I don't care. Your roommate's paying the ass? I don't care. You made a booty call at 4 a.m. and she got a friend? I care. Remember me.
3: I was gonna quit drinking, but nobody likes a quitter. Quit drinking. I don't even use AA batteries. Two bullish guys are barrel assing down a hill. Barrel assing down a hill. All of a sudden, the brakes came out. The guy driving to the old brakes came out. What are we gonna do? The other guy says, "Don't worry, there's a stop sign at the bottom." Little bullish kid's in school taking a true false test. He's flipping a coin into the test. He's flipping the coin again. The teacher says, what are you doing? He's just checking my answer. Two Polish guys went hunting, took 2 guns, 3 dogs. Half an hour later, they came back for more dogs. They shot him, you idiot. Why'd the Polish helicopter crash? Got chilly. Pilot turned off the fan. I love it. I get to tell a Polish guy at the airport, he's the one throwing bread to the planes. This is so stupid, but you're gonna walk out at the end going, I can't remember one joke. Big fat. Don't get me laughing, we'll be here all night. Where'd you learn to whisper, pal, in a helicopter? You're doing comedy, this isn't Vietnam. Put down your gun sight and shut up. He's twice the size of the guy I did the fat jokes on, he's still celebrating over here.
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18: Jim Carrey.
19: Well, good evening, ladies and gentlemen. My name is Jim Carrey, and how are you this evening? All righty then. I grew up in Canada. Is there anybody here from Canada? Now, I used to get really upset when I told people where I came from down in Los Angeles because I always got the same response. Canada? Wow. Must have been cold. Now I just go along with them.
20: Yes, Canada. It was a frozen, hostile wasteland. And there was much work to be done if we were to survive the elements. After boring a hole through the ice to find food, my good friend Nantuck and I would build an igloo to protect ourselves from polar bears and flying hockey pucks. Then we would drink a lot of beer. And when Nantuck was ready, he would tell me the story of the great moose who said to the little squirrel, "Hey, Rocky, watch me pull a rabbit out of my hat."
19: Anyway, I'm here tonight and I feel good. Really good. Excellent. Super. I just want to go. I think those subliminal motivation tapes are starting to make a difference. Yeah, that's right. I listen to motivational tapes. Think I want to get stuck in this dead-end job? No, sorry, not me!
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21: This is America. We make fun of people that talk different here. Oh, I'm sorry. Do we not? Do we not do that? You guys got quiet. You're like, you know what? No, this is America, the best country on earth. We don't make fun of people for talking different. We bomb them. Listen, we invented the phrase "learn our language." Are you serious? That's only intent is to make fun of someone for speaking differently. Have you ever heard the people saying "learn our language"? Not the best Americans. I wouldn't want them being the mascot. I saw a guy walk into a Subway sandwich shop, Hispanic guy behind the counter, and this guy hits the door like it hit him first. He was furious. Just boom, ka-clang, clang, clang. Sandwich. I thought we were being robbed. I'm not kidding you. I thought I was going to get shot in the face during a robbery because I didn't understand what was going on. And the guy behind the counter, the Hispanic guy, he said exactly what I was thinking. What? And then the guy goes, "Ham sandwich." And I was like, "Oh, ham sandwich. Thank God we're not getting robbed." And the guy goes, "What kind of bread can I get for you?" "Honey!" was the noise that came out of that guy's face. My head was spinning. I thought we were getting robbed again. But the guy behind the counter figured out he wanted honey oat. English is my first language. Do you understand what I'm telling you? And it was not his, and he figured that out. Then he goes, "Can I get you anything else?" And the guy goes, "You can learn our language." "Well, you first." Did you get stung in the tongue by a bumblebee? Spit out your gum and order like a grown-up, please.
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22: 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If you can get into a, kind of the side of a television story where they're maybe they're covering a tragedy and a lot of people are going, "Hey, Willie, You know, the kind of thing where you're not the center of attention, because they'll edit you out if you do this as the center speaker. You must be on the sideline. And what you do is you don't say this, but you move your lips to it. And what you move your lips to is, I hope all you stupid lip readers are looking in. Have you ever tried backing out of Jack in the Box? Man. But here's what you can do at Jack in the Box. This is a good fun thing. Or if you have any drive-in restaurant in your area, you drive into the first Jack in the Box and you say to Jack, you give Jack your order. 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Hey! 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And you walk right up there and you give Jack your order. You give him the same order. And you drive up, and when the guy opens the window, you hand him the bag and say, $2.52.
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0: Oh, right. I like watching movies on DVD. I don't need all the extras. I don't need to see alternate endings. They're never that different. There's longer, a few more swear words, and a boob that the general public couldn't handle. If you're gonna give me alternate endings, you better blow me away. Let me watch The Mighty Ducks, my nephew.
1: Yeah.
0: We watch the alternate ending, where they lose the hockey game. Then they go back to the locker room, they start doing blow, and
1: Emilio's dead in the shower. You're like, holy cow.
0: Whoa. Did you see the alternate ending?
1: No, no, no.
0: They went in a completely different direction. I think Disney was smart with the original. That alternate ending was a little too heavy for the kids.
1: That's Disney always sneaking in subliminal stuff in our movies. Did you know there's a penis on the Little Mermaid box? You ever have somebody close to you die and you're like, oh, the last thing I said to them was, I hope you get cancer. Right? That's an awful last thing to have said. That's why I don't say it anymore. It's just not worth it. I don't see my mother very often, but when I do, oh, I make sure I end every conversation with something so profound, just in the off chance that she does kick the bucket, I can still have a relatively decent weekend. Right, but it's hard, because she will ramble on the phone forever about nothing. Daniel, I just finished a 500-piece puzzle, and you won't believe this, I did the corners last.
0: I will believe it, and I gotta go, but I want you to know that you're a rose in a field of daisies. And she's like, I want you to know that you can come out of the closet any day now.
1: Easy, whore. I don't say that.
0: Then my brother would get everything.
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18: We were here when I was a kid, which is kind of odd, right? Because 20 years ago, you guys hated us. We pretended we hated you back, but not really. We were pretending for a long time. We're like, America, capitalist pigs, yeah. Then you get home, you're like, ooh, jeans, awesome. Go communism. First place I ever moved here was Columbus, Ohio, which sucked. Probably would not have been as bad had we not come through New York City, you know? Because as an immigrant, you get off the plane in New York City, you see all the things you've been reading about your whole life, you know? Statue of Liberty, Ellis Island, black people. You're like, yeah, America. Not Aspen, but in New York, you do. Then you get off the plane in Columbus, Ohio. You're like, what happened here? Where are all the buildings? And why does it smell like cow farts? Did we win the Cold War? What happened? I was the only immigrant in my whole high school, which sucked. People always ask me questions about being from Russia, but no one really knew anything about Russia. I didn't get a lot of good questions. One time this guy goes, did you grow up in Russia? You're my history teacher. And B, is this going to be in the tester? Best question I ever got was my friend one time. He goes, dude, when you sleep, do you dream in English or do you dream in Russian? We were high, too, so I was like, man, you just blew my mind. I kind of want to go to sleep just to find out. I had to think about that, because right now, obviously, I dream in English. But back in Russia, I used to dream in black and white, and it was silent. Come on, hello. Kina's not my real last name. I had one of those long Russian last names that no one could ever spell. That was always an adventure. A new teacher comes to school. How do you spell that? That's a mouthful. As a kid, you don't know. I'd be like, all right, it's really not that difficult. It's upside down, backwards K. U. The number 13. There's a lot going on there. The one thing I don't enjoy is when people ask me to say stuff in Russian, right? Americans love to do that. You meet a foreigner, speak Russian, say something in Russian. Well, what do you want me to say? Oh, I don't care. Say whatever you want. Well, how about no? Why don't you go out and learn another language? Then you can entertain complete strangers for no reason whatsoever. At least be specific. When you're saying say whatever you know, you know what that sounds like to immigrants? Hey, immigrant, make some noise with your mouth. Come on, you bilingual monkey, dance for me.
2: Kevin Hart.
3: Dude, my kids are hilarious, man. I got stories for days about my kids. I took my kids horseback riding, right? This might have been like the best worst day that I've ever had with my kids in my life. Find this ranch, right? Me, my kids, my brother, my friends, we all go. We get there, they got ponies. My kids get on the ponies. There's a smaller trail at the ranch. They ride the ponies around a smaller trail. Me, my brother, my friends, we go on the big horses. We're gonna do the big trail, okay? Here's what happened. Everybody gets on their horse. They got their feet in the stirrups, they're ready to go. I'm last to get on my horse because I was filling out the paperwork. I get on my horse. Here's strike one for me. I go to put my feet in the stirrups, right? Okay, this was the problem. Like if I put this foot in, this foot wasn't gonna make it. I couldn't get them both in, right? So I tell a guy, I said, hey man, I think I need some smaller stirrups. He's like, don't worry about it, you don't need them. I was like, yes I do, because everybody else has them, I'm gonna look like everybody else. He's like, trust me, you'll be all right. I was like, I don't trust you, I wanna look like everybody else. He said, look, do you wanna talk to the instructor? I said, yes, I'll talk to the instructor. Keep in mind, the instructor is why I chose this ranch. This guy's supposed to be like a horse guru. He's gonna teach us how to physically control a horse, he's gonna teach us the verbal commands, and he personally was gonna take us on the trail. Problem with this guy is, he cannot speak English, people, okay? This is the speech that he gave before we started the trail, word for word. He goes, okay. Okay. You want to stop me? Okay, I pull back like that. Like that. Go back, I kick it. Like that. Kick twice. Like that. All right. Let's ride. I said, we gonna die. We about to die. My friend said, Kev, stop bitching. Let's just go. Keep in mind, I have no stability. My feet are just dangling from the side of the horse. I have nothing to hold on to except this little stump thing in the middle of the saddle. My horse starts to trot. He's not running, people. He's trotting. I have no balance, so I'm all over the place. I'm like this, right? My feet kick the horse in the stomach. That's a sign for your horse to speed up. My horse takes off. Now I'm scared because I don't know what to do with my feet. At one point in time, I panicked, had my feet on his neck. Like I was like this, right? I was like this. But I couldn't hear it because the wind was blowing. It was like, I hear my friends in the back. They're like, oh, oh. I don't know what they're saying. I assume that they're saying, let go. That's what I think they're saying, let go. Jesus, take the wheel, right? I roll off like a black-ass tumbleweed. Bat, bat, bat, bat, bat. The horse keeps going. My friends, my brother, the instructor, everybody pulls up next to me. It's at a point where I'm pissed. I'm like, yo, I'm not doing it no more. I'm out. I'm done. I'm going back. I'm getting my kids. I'm walking back to the hotel. My boy Spank was like, Kev, you can't walk back. We've been riding for 25 minutes. It's going to take you like an hour to walk back. I said, fine. I looked at the instructor. I said, well, you're going to take me. You're going to take me back right now. He puts his arm down like this, grabs me, pulls me, picks me up, puts me on the back of his horse. This is why I will never ride a horse again in my life, people. For 25 damn minutes, I'm on the back of this horse. I turn around, my friends think it's funny, they taking pictures, right? I said, put the camera up. The instructor kicked the horse in the stomach, the horse start running. He reaches around, grabs my lower back, he starts pulling me in, right? Now I'm scared, so I can't let go. So I got my arms around his stomach. He speed up, I speed up. I gave him like 75 pumps. Pat, pat, pat, pat, pat, pat, pat, pat, pat. While I'm in mid pump, he gonna turn around and go, let's ride. I said, make it off of me.
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4: I like being married though. I like being in a serious relationship because I sucked at being single. I was terrible at it, have no game. Zero negative game. I always found myself in a situation on the road if I did hook up with a young lady for the evening in a very uncomfortable situation most of the time. And the worst of those uncomfortable situations was dirty talk. Not my thing. Apparently, I start laughing at the wrong times. Half the time, I didn't even know when dirty talk was going down. I didn't even know. I'll give an example. I was in Atlanta, Georgia a few years back, and after the show, I got lucky. I was hooking up with this fine young Georgia peach, right? Things were going pretty good. And all of a sudden, she stopped, and she got all serious, and she looked at me. She goes, "Hey, Brandon, is it going to hurt? Is it going to hurt?" I didn't realize it was dirty talk, so I was just honest. I was just like, "No. No, you're going to be fine. You're going to walk right out of here. No problems at all. Probably a little disappointed, but you're going to walk right out of here. I got news for you. Those aren't real magnums in that box." And she was like, "No, Brandon, I want it to hurt." And then it clicked in my head. Like, oh, this is dirty talk. So I got to come up with something quick to say, fellas. You know how I don't want to kill the mood with awkward silence. So I just say whatever popped in my head. I was like, "Oh, yeah, it's going to hurt. It's going to hurt real bad, too. And I don't have any anesthesia. I don't have any anesthesia, so you might want to take a shot of this whiskey. Find something to bite down on." That's what I said, I swear. That's what was in my head. I've been watching Civil War documentaries all day long. But she was into it. She was into it. She's like, "Ooh, Brandon, Civil War history makes me hot." I was like, "Oh, you gotta be kidding me. Okay, So I was like, "All right, I got to say whatever popped in my head again." I was like, "You like that? You're going to love this." I got on top of it. I was like, 67 years ago, her father's brought forth all this continent. She's like, "Yeah." I was like, "A new nation." She's like, "Tell me some more." I was like, "Conceived in liberty." She's like, "Take it home, big boy. I think I know where this is going." And I was like, "Dedicated to the proposition that all men are created." I'm done. And she flipped out. She goes, "What do you mean you're done? I'm not done. What the hell do you mean you're done?" And I just looked down and I was like, "Oh, sorry. Looks like the South loses again. I gotta go."
17: I Heart Comedy. Funny lives here.
2: Nate Bargatze.
5: I've never been in shape. Ever. Like, that's, you know, people are like, if I could get back to my 20s, like, I would have to be like, if I could get back to 7, I guess, maybe. Like, I think I did okay at 7. When I choose workouts that I can't do. I don't do anything I will follow. Like, I won't just be like, "Hey, let's not eat McDonald's every day, Nate." I'll be like, "What are the Navy SEALs doing? I should just do what they do. Like, I should find out." I see all the workout TV commercials. Like, I saw P90X. I was like, "Oh, I'll do that. You know, it's 90 days. Let's just get it over with." Like, I can do that work. I can't do that work. You have to be in He-Man shape to do that workout. I realized I couldn't do it because, like, when I saw the commercial, they always show, like, a before body, then an after body. Like, once they showed the before body, I was like, "Oh, I would kill to look like that guy." That guy looks unbelievable. Does the before body guy have a DVD? Like, how did he get to that? I've signed up for classes. I signed up for a kickboxing class. I went. I liked it. I loved it. It was at a Jewish community center. Like, they're really good at kickboxing. They just don't brag about it like everybody else. No, it was me and 2 70-year-old women. That's all that was in the class. Just us. We would just kick our hearts away for 10 minutes or so, and then we would just gossip. And that was my speed. I could handle that. I signed up for a mixed martial arts class. I went one day. I don't know how to fight. I didn't want to fight. I just go in there. I'm 33. I just want to do some kind of formal training. The first day I go in, they just pair me up with some 16-year-old kid that wants to fight for a living and wasn't raised by human parents. And they're like, "Why don't y'all just go at it?" And you're like, "Oh, I don't know, man. I think it's because we have different goals. Maybe that's why we should not go at it. I think he's trying to learn how to hunt for his food barehanded."
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12: Joe Rogan.
13: I need to put a CD out because nobody even knows I'm a comedian. I got a real problem. It's the Fear Factor guy. That guy does comedy? Oh, just go. Fear Factor! People come up to me like any of that was my idea. All the time, people come up to me in the street like, dude, where did you come up with that? Come on, man. This is me every day at work. Really? And they said they would do it? What is wrong with people? No, dude, I'll keep going. I got a mortgage. Come on, mic me up. Let's do it. Can't believe that was a real show. I thought that thing was going to be canceled immediately. For real. That's why I was willing to do it in the first place. I was like, what are you going to do? You're going to sick dogs on people. Oh, okay, I'll host that. How long is that going to last? 4 years later, I'm standing in front of a chick going, you can do it! You hang in there! Do not give up! Concentrate! Breathe! Every now and then, I'll be like, right in the middle of it, I'll just go, what the f*** am I doing? There's a girl with a mouthful, and I'm telling her, you can get more in there. And she's listening to me. That's my job? Oh, my guidance counselor owes me an apology. That dude lacked vision. If you ever watch that show and go, wow, that guy looks high. Oh, I have to. There's no other way to do it. I wouldn't show up. I can't. After like season one, I would just get so high that I couldn't even read the script. Sometimes I get so high, I just start tripping out on words. Like, how weird is it we all agree that this little symbol means a certain thing? I mean, think about how many people had to agree to that. That's crazy. How did they even tell each other about it? I mean, weren't they just like hunting and gathering? And how'd they have time to do that? Aren't words like a form of telepathy? I mean, I'm making noises with my mouth and you're reading my mind. That's what's going on here, really. You're like, bro, there's a guy hanging by his ankles. You want to start? Fear's a factor for that guy.
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14: Any sports fans in the crowd? I'm a big sports fan, folks. Everybody's selling out. There's no role models left. You know, some ball players actually have incentive clauses in their contract. If they go the season drug-free, they get a bonus. The hell is that? They're getting rewarded for not committing a felony. Steve Howe, you quit tooting up for a season. Here's another 50 grand. Good for you, buddy. Thanks a lot of willpower. Take the money and run. Have a good time. See you at the party. You know, why don't we just reward these guys for all the bad things they quit doing? Yeah. Daryl Strawberry, you quit cold cocking your wife for a season. There's another 50 grand. Good for you, bud. Takes a lot of willpower. Everybody knows she's annoying. How the hell you do it? Take the money and run. David Cohn, you quit flashing women in the front row for a season. Here's another 50 grand. Good for you, bud. Takes a lot of willpower. Everybody knows it's tough not to flash women in the front row. But you did it. Congratulations. Way to keep that thing in your pants. Go pick up your check. You're a pillar of the community. How does he do it? These are truly gifted athletes, ladies and gentlemen.
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4: Federal Express, oh my God, they're unbelievable. You call up FedEx, you're like, I have something I want delivered. It's there already? I haven't even put it in the box yet. No, I'm actually looking at it right now. It's on my kitchen table. Oh my God, it's gone. That was good work. Well, my dad likes the sweater. He's trying it on. It's too big on him. You're gonna fly him to Macy's to exchange it? But the receipt is sitting, oh, thank you. I just bought a new computer. This friend of mine told me to get Quicken for my computer. It's like, Todd, you gotta get Quicken. Look, man, I make graphs of my finances. Wow. If I am reading this pie graph correctly, looks like you spent half of last year's salary on the Quicken software. And this bar graph sends the message loud and clear. You have $7 in your checking account. I tell you, to see someone's poverty in full vivid color, it's a beautiful thing.
5: Anybody got them mothers that would hit you with a shoe? I had a mother that would throw a shoe at you at the drop of a dime. Was bad with her shoe. She would like carry that like a gun. By the time I was like 10, my mother was like Clint Eastwood with a shoe. My mother walk in the room.

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1: 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And can be doing three different things. Be on the phone with my grandmother and be cooking with this hand, have the phone like this and be saying, yeah, Mama, hold on a second. Bam! 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They can hear you when they're getting ready to walk out the door, hear you on the bunk beds. They got that mother hearing, they hear that. Wait a minute, baby.

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2: That's what I like most about Texas is the Mexican culture. I love Mexican everything, man. I love that mariachi music. That's so sexy to me. That, yeah. Blah, blah, blah, blah. That is the sexiest in the world, man. How could you not peel your britches off? Blah, blah, blah. Yes. I actually bought a Bajo Sexto last year, one of those guitars. Blah, blah, blah. Get them britches with them silver things down the side. Blah, blah, blah, blah. Give this comedy up for good, man. 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Blah, blah, blah. Ah. Did you see the blah, blah, blah, man? I don't like when they incorporate the accordion. I just don't like the accordion, man. I don't, I'm sorry. And I like weird factoids, man. I actually read this, some of you may know this, that the accordion ended up in Mexico because of the Germans. The Germans were in Mexico, and they left these accordions there, and that's how it was incorporated into Mexican culture. And I think that that should be remembered after the Holocaust as the second worst thing that the Germans ever did. I love Mexico. You ever go to Mexico? All the men pictured on the money all look pissed off in Mexico. They all got this look on their face like it's hot and our money isn't worth very much. And they got these big, fat, huge coins that look like they should be filled with chocolate. And if they were, maybe they'd be worth a little bit more.
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4: It's only a matter of time before this country starts cooking its pets, don't you think? How many new meals can Taco Bell possibly come up with? Really, they are one bad idea away from a kitty changa, don't you think? They're probably already cooking our pets. You haven't seen that chihuahua around in a while, have you? I go to vegan restaurants with it. You ever try that? You ever go to a vegan restaurant? Oh, it's a bummer of a night. You want to celebrate life, you go to a steakhouse. People are filled with joy. Beer and wine, people slashing each other with knives, blood dripping off your chin, everybody's laughing, pounding on the tables. You go to a vegan restaurant, nobody's laughing. They're so weak, they don't even have the breath. She's got two cats, loves them to death, loves them. One's healthy, one's diabetic. Yeah, diabetic cat. That wasn't even a term 10 years ago. That was called new cat. And a healthy cat, does that even exist? All a cat does is eat and then almost throw up all day long. Just walks around the house 24 hours a day. Ha! Ha! Would you ever hang out with a human being that did this? Ever? That was a really good meal. I'm good. I'm good. Wanna go see that movie? I was thinking we should... That's the healthy one. The other one, $3,000. Find out it was a diabetic cat. $3,000. And when they bring it back, it's not a healthy cat. It's still a diabetic cat. We have to give it shots of insulin in its neck 2 times a day. Put pills on the end of a stick, shove it down its throat, fire them in there. I wouldn't do this to keep my wife alive. I wouldn't. I'd be like, baby, we had a good run. We really did. I don't want to remember you this way. Get in the carrier. We're going for a ride.
5: I'm much better when I've prepared stuff, ladies and gentlemen, and I was asked last year to write something about being British. I thought, well, my pleasure. I'd like to share it with you now. What makes Britain great is our ability to laugh at ourselves. And when I say ourselves, I mean other people. And when I say laugh, I mean invade. But Britain is proud to boast that we're home to the most hard-working, diligent and adaptable workforce in Europe, the Poles. Good, aren't they? Yeah. Round of applause for the Poles. Of course, you get a lot of right-wing people saying, oh, these Poles, they come over here taking our jobs. I was thinking, if a guy from Poland arrives, he doesn't speak the language, doesn't have any money, doesn't know anyone, and he takes your job on the first day. I was in a restaurant the other day. It said on the menu, all our food is made with love. I thought, I know a chip shop. They shut down for doing that. I was in a restaurant with a friend. The waiter came up to take the order. I said, I'll have the fish of the day. And my mate went, oh, I wanted that. I'm trying to lose a bit of weight at the moment, so I'm eating porridge every day for breakfast. Does anyone else eat porridge for breakfast?
0: Yes!
5: It's boring, isn't it? I'm like four spoons in thinking, this is actually depressing. I wouldn't mind dying. I was so bereft of stimulus when I was eating my breakfast the other day, I read the box of porridge. It genuinely says on the box of porridge, no added colouring. I thought, but it's grey. What, do they think I think they might be adding extra grey? A lot of people don't approve of size zero models, and they're called fat people. 5% of toddlers are overweight, and they're called waddlers. I've got a friend, she recently went to her GP just for the annual checkup. She was classified by her own GP as being morbidly obese. Who came up with that term? That's so unnecessarily harsh. Morbidly obese. As if she doesn't have enough on her plate.
3: I used to teach elementary school Spanish, and I was not qualified for that job at all. I pretty much only knew the thing about the J's and the Y's. Like, I don't look like I speak a lot of Spanish, and this is a book you can judge by its cover. The cover of that book is me going, I don't know. Wearing a sombrero. Kids ask me questions all the time that I didn't know the answers to. One time a little boy raised his hand. He goes, Mr. Gondelman, what's the longest word in the Spanish language? And I had no idea. So I just guessed. I was like, go! Took off my shirt, threw it at him. Ran around the classroom, thank Jesus. Turns out I was right, which is fortunate. I had to stop working with the older kids because I couldn't discipline them. They were too much for me. I always said the wrong thing at the wrong time. One time, I got to work, and this little girl, 8 years old, looks at this little boy for no reason, just goes, bite me. And how do you discipline such a cute group of kids when you can only shake one at a time? And she had said, bite me. And before I could muster any authority at all, he looks at her right in the eyes and goes, I don't eat junk food. And I was like, wow. That is so cool. And then I high-fived him and gave him some stickers to celebrate the occasion. Which was wrong of me to do, because he's a Jehovah's Witness. And no occasion is holier than any other.
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8: Ellen DeGeneres.
9: I was in yoga the other day. I'm in full lotus position, and my chakras are all aligned, and my mind is all cleared of all chatter, and I'm looking out of my third eye and everything I'm supposed to be doing. It's amazing what comes up when you sit in that silence. Mama keeps whites bright like the sunlight. Mama's got the magic of Clorox, too. Can't stop that song. There is no silence. There's just constant noise all the time, and people are talking all the time, and even with all the talking, there's no communication. We're not, and even when we say, how are you, we don't mean how are you. We don't care. Just give us a fine or a good, a one-syllable answer and move along. And don't even say pretty good. That's a follow-up question. Pretty good. Something happened. I don't have time to, but we learn, we're conditioned not to engage in full conversation, you know, because as soon as you start to talk to somebody, somebody's cell phone's going to go off immediately. Did he?

0: God, they got rid of those obnoxious rings, huh? And we certainly don't have full conversations on cell phones, you know? Usually the reception is so bad, but it's only bad on your side. The person talking to you has no clue. They're just rambling on and on. You've got your finger jammed in your ear. You're shushing people on the street. You're ducked behind a dumpster so you can hear about your friend's new haircut. What about the bangs? Are they shorter? Are the bangs shorter? The bangs!
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2: Getting older, my body is falling apart. Oh, I can't, like, go out and party like I used to. Now if I want to drink, I have to schedule it. I have to put it in my calendar, you know? Drink Friday, do nothing Saturday, Sunday, Monday, Tuesday, Wednesday. Right? That's right. I mean, if you don't understand, if you're in your 20s, and people in their 20s are always cocky, right? They're always like, right? Oh, I'll never grow old. I'll never look like my parents. I see old pictures of my dad. I'm like, is that me in black and white? I rode ponies? I was in Vietnam? You'll see, your body falls apart. You can't do things like you used to do. When I was in my 20s, I used to go out all night, stay out drinking tequila, come home, stay up all night having sex. Now I have to decide, do I want to drink tequila? Or have sex, because they're not both happening in the same night anymore. Not till I come out with a product for older people like Vikila. Drink all night and stay fuerte, Vikila. See all the old people at the bar like, dun, da, da, da, da, da, da, Vikila.
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4: I got a great dirty trick you can play on a 3-year-old kid. See, kids learn how to talk from listening to their parents. See? How's it going? See, this is a good one you can pull on. See, what you do, if you have a 3-year-old kid and you want to play a dirty trick on him, whenever you're around him, you talk wrong. So now it's like his first day in school and he raises his hand. May I mambo dog face to the banana patch? Oh, let me give you a warning, okay? I was in Paris about 2 months ago. And it was just a little vacation. It was on the East Coast. I had 7 days off. I said, well, I'll just go over there and I'll go to Paris. But let me give you a warning. If you're going over there, here's an example. Chapeau means hat. Ouf means egg. It's like those French have a different word for everything.
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5: Good to be here. I guess I should open up. I'll tell a little bit about myself. I am Korean. I come from the country of Korea. And I've been here for, how do you say, one day? Actually, I wish I was Korean, because then my interest in Asian women wouldn't be considered so creepy. He looks like one of those guys. He looks like a Mormon. What's wrong with looking like a Mormon? Actually, I only dated one Asian girl, but she was very Asian. She was a panda. Hey, I like pandas. They're endangered, fella. Not Korean. I don't know if you can tell by looking at me, but both my parents were white. I think one of them was a polar bear. Yeah, that's why he went out with a panda. I didn't know he was going to be doing bear jokes. He's doing a big special. He's doing jokes about bears. Seems weird to me. He looks like he eats a lot of candy. I do love food. I even enjoy watching people make food. But you ever notice the Food Network is far more interesting when you're hungry? When you're full, you're like, this is stupid. But when you're hungry, the Food Network's like porn. You're like, oh, yeah. Whip it up, baby. Make it for me. It is a little embarrassing when someone catches you watching the Food Network. What are you watching? The Food Network. Why are your pants off? I like food. A lot. I do love food. I like to eat late at night, too. You know, you're not supposed to eat late at night. And then again, you're not supposed to drink booze in the morning. And apparently, you're never supposed to smoke crack. Oh, whatever. I'm not training for the Olympics. Sorry, after an entire hour of work, I want to unwind with a burger and a crack pipe. If I do that every night, does it make me some crackhead? This guy's a crackhead. That's why he's so pale. He's the fattest crackhead I've ever seen.
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3: So you gotta strategize your death and be excited about it. That's how you do it. I want everyone gathered around. I'm gonna make it so fun. You guys are all hacky with your ways of dying. Oh, look at me, I'm original. A bomb. Like, what I'm gonna do is so much better because this is so much smarter. First of all, I want everyone gathered around. I want a lot of attention when I die. I want as many people. I'm gonna sell tickets. And

0: And you'll realize that in the last, I'll be getting in the position, be like, what's that? And I'll be like, yes. And then I'm going to do this with my eye, too. You'll just be walking up to the coffin, all normal coffin walking, the way you normally walk, like, da-da-da, gonna look at a coffin again. And there I'll be in that position. And my dad will be like, I know, we can't get pants on him. We didn't know he was going to do this. It's so annoying. And you'll be like, that's the worst thing I've ever seen. And he'll be like, no, Creed is the worst thing you've ever seen.
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11: For freedom. Freedom is a state of mind. They don't put it on sale at a grocery store. You ain't seen nothing in aisle 9 called freedom. You want something for free, you must be dumb. That's why they call it free dumb. Freedom is a state of mind. You want to be free, say, be at work at 9 o'clock, coming at 10. That's freedom. You get off at 5, leaving at 3:30, I'm going to pick my kids up. Because nowadays, you got to damn near go to school with your kids. It's rough being a kid nowadays. I'm telling you the truth. You better listen to your kids when they say, I don't want to go to school. They trying to tell you something. You understand me? They don't want to go to church either. You know what I mean? Like, you want to stay after Sunday school? Mm-mm. And then last week, I pulled up the robe. He didn't have no drawers on. No wonder kids is carrying guns to school. They trying to protect themselves. Get your freak ass back. I teach my kids at home. That's right, I set them right down. 1 + 1 = 3. Y'all laughing, that's some real talk. 1 + 1 = 3. You understand me? 1 + 1 always = 3. The space between you and I has weight and volume, so you must count it. 1 + 1 = 1 also if we utilize that plus. 1 + 1 = 1. When man and woman become married, you become what? 1, never 2. You understand me? We live in a three-dimensional plane. Life is on the third planet from the sun, not the second. Ain't nobody laying down on a piece of paper looking at each other. There's only three major elements: air, land, which is your flesh, water, which is your blood. You walking on a third of yourself. She's called Mother Earth. She gave birth to your ass. Ashes to ashes, dust to dust, your maggot food ass going right back to her. Tell me Einstein was a genius. I don't believe Einstein was a genius. I believe he was a crazy little Jewish dude with some hair looking at rocks talking about he time traveling. Theory of relativity equals MC squared times the speed of light. It don't need me to disprove because it's been over 40 years. It's still a theory. When's it going to be a fact? You understand me? Meaning energy equals mass squared times the speed of light. If this is true, how come a little mother can whoop a big mother's ass? He's got more mass, therefore he should have more energy. Einstein, why? Because he left one small detail out of his equation. Spirit. Or as in the Asian philosophy, they call it chi. Chikung. A little mother can have a spirit as vast as the universe. A big mother can have a spirit the size of a grain of corn. I'ma dominate his big ass every time. So the real equation is E equals MP squared times the speed of darkness. Marinate on that for a minute. MP would be metaphysical, the unweighable. Times the speed of darkness, because another lie taught us in school, nothing travels faster than the speed of light. You ever heard of a black hole in space that light can't escape? Must be moving faster than light if light can't get out of there. Even God said, out of eternal darkness, let there be light. So what color is God? Black.
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13: Uh-oh, guess who's getting a phone call? Don't worry, I let it go to voicemail. I'm a professional. My outgoing message says, I can't come on the phone right now because I'm either on stage or I'm having sex. So I will call you back in 45 minutes or 30 seconds. Any happy couples here tonight? Anyone meet on the internet? That's happening more and more. eHarmony.com. It's okay to look. I've gone on a couple internet dates. I've gone on a few of them. It never goes well. It's always terrible. Like, I've gone out with people from MySpace, Doug_Benson, and it's scary because you get to know them on the internet, but then you have to drive over there, meet them face to face. The whole drive, you're like, oh God, I hope Dateline isn't there. Not again. I want to finish my cookie and my lemonade this time. I don't want to be attacked by a giant man dressed as a bush. A human shrubbery. But officer, her MySpace page says she's 99 years old. You can't lie on there. Lying is wrong.
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14: When I go to the grocery store and I see a guy pushing 30 shopping carts across the parking lot, sometimes I say, you know, somebody else might want to use one of those. Last time I went to the grocery store, it caused a lot of commotion because I tried to buy that thing at the register that separates your food from the other guy's. No, I need this. You don't know what it's like where I live. I went into a store and asked a woman if she had anything to put underneath the coasters. I told them my coasters were marking up my tables. The woman started crying. Then I went into another store and asked them if they had any maps that weren't aerial views. That guy was weeping openly. Then I said to him, was the blue the sky or the water? He said, just get out of my store. When I was little, my grandmother said, Stephen, come over here. I said, what do you mean? She said, you know, you're over there. Now come over here. She said, here's $5, and don't tell your mother that I'm giving this to you. I said, it'll cost you more than that. I remember when I was a fetus, I used to sneak out at night when my mother was sleeping. I thought to myself, you know, now's the time I should start stealing some stuff. Now that they don't have any fingerprints.
10: Love comedy? You've come to the right place. 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
12: Pablo Francisco.
15: You know what could help a person fight better, I think, if they had, like, background music when they fight? Carry those little tiny Casio keyboards with you? Jam out your own little tune. You ever seen those, like a piece of crap, like $9? You're right, we're gonna party, it's like the real thing, all right? You can find anybody. Find, you know, like Asian people, they got that downtown Tokyo kind of 70s music. You know, hey, you got problem? You got problem? Oh, let's go. Despite the Latino people, you know, got a little different, little salsa kind of cruising music when they fight. Hey, what's up, man? You got a problem? Right now, let's go. I'm just a love machine. And of course, black people as well. Yeah, man, excuse me, man. Do you have a problem? Yes, do you have a problem with me? What's up? No, man, I'm pretty. What's up, man? Let's go. Freak out! Jam right there, come on! Oh, jam. Here, hold this, come on. And of course, white folks. Can't forget the white folks. We'll do wimpy white guy like they all do. Stereotypical one. Hey, man, you got a problem? Oh, man. Sick and tired of guy. Come on, right here. Come on. Come on. Here's a story. Manny Brady. He's living off you.
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16: I don't like traveling in general. Anybody here from like another country? Do you travel here? Yeah, where are you from?
17: England.
16: I mean, you know, good for you. I've never been there. I don't know if that's good or bad, but is it nice?
17: It's alright, you're not missing much.
16: I'm not missing much? That's what I figure. I got offered work there last year. The guy's like, you want to do some shows in England? And I was like, no. And he was like, why not? And I'm like, country sucks. And he's like, have you ever been? I was like, no, I've never been there. But here's the thing. I've been there in my head. In my head, I've traveled the whole globe. And it all sucks. Like, I've never been there, but in my head. Tell me if I'm close, all right? You live there. So you tell me if I'm close. This is England in my head. Cobblestone roads. Foggy, dreary, rains a lot. There's live dragons flying around the sky. And they're shooting like a Godzilla-like fire, like a blue kind of fire at them. And there's an old lady with a blanket and a shawl, right? And she's holding a baby, and she's running for her life from these dragons. Am I close? I nailed it. My grandmother wanted to go to Israel last year. She was like, you want to go to Israel? I was like, Grandma, are you retarded? Israel? Are you crazy? Do you know what Israel's like in my head? I'll tell you. Sand floor. There's nothing there. There's a McDonald's in the distance, but I'm fat and that's probably a mirage. That's what I would see. There's an old lady with a blanket and a shawl holding a baby. Same chick from England, except this time she's walking a camel. And this camel has a lot of boxes on his back. And then a Jeep pulls up and like shoots the old lady, and the camel's got to walk with all that forever by himself and raise that baby. And I'm not going.
12: Jim Gaffigan.
18: I just prefer the easy way in life. I do. I see an escalator, I get excited. I'm like, sweet, all I got to do is keep my balance. People look so bored on escalators. They're always like, ah. You should be like, I'm going upstairs without moving my legs. I like to pretend I'm in charge of the escalator, turn to the people behind me. You got to follow me. Stand there, keep that pace. You ever been on an escalator and someone starts walking up behind you? I'm like, settle down, weirdo. This is one of the good parts of life. How about those people that take the stairs right next to the escalator? What are you, drunk? This thing's free. You don't need a ticket. Everybody's like, I'm taking the stairs because I'm watching my cholesterol. And then halfway up, they always have that look in their eyes. I've made an enormous mistake. These stairs are hard. The escalator definitely makes you look down on stairs. You're nothing more than an organized hill. The only thing worse than walking upstairs is walking up an escalator that's not working. Oh, what's the point? It's like having a dead butler. Oh, come on. My butler died last week. We all look so confused when we encounter the escalator that's not working. How am I supposed to get up there? Someone got a... I'm trapped! Help! Help! I don't like it when they separate the up and the down escalator. They do that in malls. You're like, well, here's the down escalator. Where's the up? Oh, that's conveniently located a mile away. Did you bring a canoe? Because there's a river. It's also amazing, after all our technological advancements, we still can't get the escalator handrail to go the same speed as the escalator. Looks like my hand's gonna get up there before me. See up there, hand? I'd wave, but I don't have a hand.
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19: I love booze, right? I'm a beer guy now, but... Nah, you know, you gotta pace yourself. I got a lot of friends in AA now. And if you need AA, I tip my hat to you. I really do. I get it. But the friends I have in AA, they get a little preachy. A little preachy, man. Like, I was at a wedding, and me and a buddy are doing shots. And a friend who used to drink with us all the time, he comes up out of nowhere, right? And he just leans over and he goes, you know, in AA, they say if you do shots specifically to get drunk, you might be an alcoholic. Right? I'm like, first of all, no one was even talking to you. I think we need to address that right out of the gate. I mean, and second of all, it's a bar, man. I mean, we're not sitting on your bed doing shots. And if you do shots for any reason but to get drunk, I think you're kind of missing the whole point of the shot. I mean, very few people have ever done a shot of warm whiskey and went, that was delicious. I love the way it burns your throat as it slides down. Well, then your mouth waters up. You think you're going to puke, but you don't. It's very exciting. Me and a buddy of mine, my best friend, that's all we do. Whenever we get together, we drink beers. That's what you do with your guy friends. It's going to be a beer. Whatever beer, it's going to be a beer. Let's have a beer. My wife recently, she's like, you guys can't do anything without beer. It's like unbelievable. You know, you play a sport, you got to get a case. You do this, you got to get beer. So my buddy was coming over once, and I go, listen, don't bring beer. She's driving me nuts. Let's just hang out without any beer, right? I mean, it was not, after like 3 hours, we're just staring at the ceiling. My wife comes walking in. Even she started laughing. She's like, look at you two trying to hang out without. What? Let me ask, what is the last thing you two ever did without beer together? That's what, right? I had to think about it. I'm like, we built a fort. We built the fort. And then we got beers and brought them to the fort.
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20: I think women in our country have too many options for weight loss to the point of paralysis. There's so many options. You go on TV, the internet, women's magazines. There's so many. You can't even make a choice. I was reading a women's magazine the other day because I wanted to punish myself and just feel awful. And they had all these diet tips. Diet tips for ladies. Saw this one in Cosmo. They suggested that women, if you're on a diet, next time you're on a diet and you're hungry, don't ruin the day. Because your whole day is ruined if you eat a donut, by the way. You have to kill yourself immediately. Don't ruin the day by grabbing a fried snack. Instead, just grab a handful of almonds. Just go out, just go and grab a handful of almonds. You ever do this? Just go to, when you're hungry, get a handful of almonds. You don't do that? You don't go up to the nearest tree and just giraffe yourself? Like, ah!
21: Cindy, I'll be right there.
20: Handful of almonds. Cosmo says get a handful of almonds. Just go ahead, get a handful of almonds. I'm a grown woman, not a sugar squirrel. Almonds.
21: Juicing, that's a big thing. 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
20: You pronounce smoothie like this because you only need this much of your mouth open to drink it.
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20: They They want women to do this. 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Get the apples, put it in the juicer. Go ahead and juice the apple and the celery. Put your hand in the juicer, juice your hand down. Juice your hand right down to the nub. Make sure you juice all of it. You'll lose 2 ounces. Drink your hand. There's lots of nutrients in your hand. Cosmo never said to juice your hand. I'm just going to put that out there. Make a smoothie. Do you have time in the morning to make a smoothie? You have time for this? No? Shocking. You don't have time in the morning to go out to your own personal botanical garden? Cut down a brontosaurus brunch worth of broccoli and asparagus, juice it down for a week? You don't have time?
10: 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I Heart Comedy.
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0: First time I'm ever playing Africa. First time playing Africa, South Africa. I was on safari with my family out there taking pictures of the animals, and you're driving around, and you got this guy what you called a tracker. A tracker is amazing because you're just driving around, and the tracker goes, stop, stop, stop, stop. And you stop the Jeep, and he leans down and puts his finger in some piss. He's like, ah. 15 miles to the right should be zebra. And you get there, and it's zebra. It's zebra. Wow. Zebra. And you're driving some more, and he's like, set up, stop, stop, stop, stop. And he leans down and picks up pellet, and 13 miles to the left, rhinoceros. And you get there, and there's a rhino right there. You're like, how did they do this? And it's beautiful. I'm not there taking pictures of the rhino, and I took the pictures of the zebra, and I was having a good time, and I'm out there with my family, and I felt great till I looked over at another Jeep, and I saw a bunch of white people taking pictures of me. And I was like, hey, I ain't no animal. But they had a tracker tracking my black ass. Evidently, I must have dropped some chicken or something at another spot, and they're like, ah, chicken bone. 13 miles to the left.
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30: This is a nice place, isn't it? 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And the driver has this boil on the back of his neck. So I put the partition up. Great, now it's in my drink.
31: Oh, boy.
30: I wish I could make up stuff like that. Well, just keep drinking. Don't mind me. I used to get drunk every night till I puked. Finally, I admitted I am a bulimic. The service is excellent here, isn't it, at the Ice House? Once I was in a restaurant, and I dropped a fork on the floor, and they give me a new fork. So I dropped a napkin just to test things out. And they gave me a new napkin. So I pushed my ex-girlfriend out of her chair. They were out. Yeah. Now, my ex-girlfriend, who shall remain nameless if I'm ever left alone at her tombstone with a sandblaster. phoned me the other day. She said, Emo, I'm on the web. I'm trying to trace my roots, see where I'm from. I said, okay, fair enough. Have you tried www.unholywombofadevilpig.com? And she took it the wrong way. She took it as a joke. She's so weird. I think she has weekly lessons with the devil on how to be more evil. I don't know what she charges him. Well, what the heck? She's bipolar. Frigid, no matter which way you hump her.
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0: For everyone listening to the recording, I would just like to paint the picture for you. My name is Joe Wengert. I'm very comfortable in earth tones. I am also wearing a plaid shirt. 80% of the people on the recording so far have been in a plaid shirt. I recently hung out with some college friends and I came to a realization, and that is that they have all moved on to the third stage of manhood while I remain kind of stalled out at stage two of manhood. Do you guys know the four stages of manhood? Stage one of manhood is movie posters. You want to express your personality or your individuality? Try a movie poster. I identify with the movie Ghostbusters. You have to talk to me to figure that out. Check out the movie poster on my wall. Stage two of manhood, no more movie posters. Now you have a girlfriend or someone in your life that told you to knock that off. Decorate your apartment nicely. But then guess what happens at stage three of manhood? Now I got movie posters again. But now I'm older, I'm more mature, so I put them in a frame and I keep them in my basement or my office. My wife doesn't tell me what to do. That's where my friends are at now, stage three. Stage four of manhood is death. All right, now is the part of my set where I would like to air a couple of grievances. Number one, museum gift shops. Hey man, why don't you call me when you get some more astronaut ice cream in stock? What did I drive all the way down here for? A constellation puzzle? I don't think so, I'm a grown man. Number two, fast food restaurants. Hey man, don't sprinkle a couple of onion rings in with my french fries. I don't think that's cute. Listen, if I want onion rings, I'll pay for onion rings, okay? But don't think you're gonna toss a couple in there and brighten my day. I got real problems.
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11: Jake LaMotta, the fighter, is a neighbor of ours in Bisbee, Arizona. He lives two blocks down, and we never met him till last year. A mutual friend brought him to the house to watch football, and we're wicked excited. Like, Jake LaMotta's coming here, and they brought him over. He's like 91, there's no Jake LaMotta left of the Jake LaMotta. So we're all like happy, and they bring him in, and we're like, oh. So his wife is very sweet, and she's talking to me and Bingo. I can't believe we've lived here so long and we've never met, and it's so nice. And at some point she says, you know, Jake and I are doing a play on Saturday night at the Central School in Old Bisbee. We'd love it if you come. I wrote it myself, she says. Oh, really? All by your little lonely. That half cadaver on my couch didn't chime in with some of his great ideas on how the script should be written for the arc of the story. And normally you would have to stun gun me, cattle prod me to get me into a play. I'm not interested until I spend an hour and a half with Jake LaMotta at my house. That's gonna be live on stage. I'm not missing this for the world. And we went, and it lived up to every awful expectation that we had. So tragic. She wrote it herself. It's called Lady and the Champ. She wrote it. So thank God it's mostly her, and she has an acoustic guitar, so she'll tell some stories and anecdotes and then sing some show tune kind of things. In the corner stands a boxer and a fighter by his... And you're like, oh God. And then they plop the champ out on the other side of the stage in a chair. And they sit him down. He still has no idea where he is. He still thinks he's watching football at my house. And his only job is to pepper the script with some one-liners and some shadow boxing. So occasionally he stands up. I've fought Sugar Ray so many times, I got diabetes.
10: All comedy, all the time. I Heart Comedy.
12: George Carlin.
6: Then when you were a kid, if you told another kid something he didn't quite believe, he'd say, "You swear to God?" I would always say, "Yeah, I swear to God." Even if I was lying. Why not? What's going to happen if I lie? Nothing. Nothing happens if you lie. Unless you get caught, and that's a whole different story. Sometimes a kid would think he was being slick with me, and he'd say, "You swear on your mother's grave?" I'd say, "Yeah. Why not? First of all, my mother was alive. She didn't even have a grave. Second of all, even if she was dead, what's she going to do? Rise from the grave and come and haunt me? Come and haunt me? All because I told a lie to an 8-year-old? Get real, will you?" Here's one more item for you, the last in our civics book. Rights. Boy, everyone in this country is always running around yammering about different rights. I have a right. You have no right. We have a right. They don't have a right. Folks, I hate to spoil your fun, but there's no such thing as rights, okay? They're imaginary. We made them up, like the boogeyman. The three little pigs, Pinocchio, Mother Goose, like that. Rights are an idea. They're just imaginary. They're a cute idea. Cute. But that's all. Cute and fictional. The Bill of Rights of this country has 10 stipulations, okay? 10 rights. And apparently God was doing sloppy work that week because we've had to amend the Bill of Rights an additional 17 times. So God forgot a couple of things, like slavery. Just slipped his mind. But let's say God gave us the original 10. He gave the British 13. The British Bill of Rights has 13 stipulations. The Germans have 29. The Belgians have 25. The Swedish have only 6. And some people in the world have no rights at all. What kind of a deal is that? No rights at all? Why would God give different people in different countries different numbers of different rights? Boredom? Amusement? Bad arithmetic? I feel, for instance, I have the right to do anything I please. But if I do something you don't like, I think you have the right to kill me. So where are you going to find a fairer deal than that? So the next time some ass says, "Gee, I have a right to my opinion," you say, "Oh yeah, well, I have a right to my opinion, and my opinion is you have no right to your opinion." Then shoot and walk away. Thank you.
13: Noah was a Mexican.
1: Noah was one of y'all. Who else could build a boat 4,000 feet long, 5,000 feet high in one day? That's a Mexican. Who else could put all them people and animals in one vehicle? That's a Mexican. Had a little fuzzy dice on the boat. I'm going to tell you something. I've been reading the Bible, and there's nothing more important to me than love. And that's what we need to do, is love each other, you know. That's what we do. Try to love each other, y'all. And I don't care who you love, just don't force your love on me. And I'm talking to you lesbos right now. Leave me alone, you lesbos. They always sit in the front row. There they go, right there, yeah. Look at them in groups. Look at them. Look at them. Cute dresses on. Know what it is with the lesbos. They think because I'm fat, I can't get no damn body. I'll never get the little cute ones like that. I always get the big ones, bigger than me, about 6'5", 450 pounds. I had this one big one come up to me after the show. And I had to think quick because she was too big for me to kick her ass. You know, I'm looking up at her. I'm trying to size her up. I can't kick her ass. I'm just saying, I like men. When it comes to men, I'm an equal opportunity employer. I do not discriminate. I like them young, too. Mm-hmm. I see some of y'all in here. Mm-hmm. They can afford an Xbox. They can afford to take me to Panda Express.
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13: We're in a crazy state right now in the United States. There's a lot of discussion about drugs. And it all became clear to me when I found out that Rush Limbaugh was booting OxyContin like Winona Ryder on her way to Saks Fifth Avenue on a pirate raid. Broheim was doing hillbilly heroin like Courtney Love on a weekend. He did 4,700 tablets of OxyContin in a 3-month period. Now I have very little to do myself in the daytime. So I've done the math on this for you. Even though long division is an arduous task for me at best. And it's 47.7 OxyContin a day. That's quite a lot of OxyContin, ladies and gentlemen. You need to know that OxyContin is a ridiculously powerful narcotic. It takes you right out of your game. I mean, you might have a beer and a shot of tequila and be like, woo, I can fight. Poof. You take 47 OxyContin, you're gonna be like, wow, there's an ocelot living inside my brain. And he's juggling Skittles while singing Barbra Streisand. It doesn't make you the most coherent individual. And in the middle of this, he was made a color announcer. Pause for irony. Carry on. They made Rush Limbaugh a color announcer on ESPN. When no one of color really listens to Rush Limbaugh. Not even people who are strenuously beige. Certainly no one at the Siegfried and Roy level of orangitude. And of course it didn't take long. All of a sudden a topic came up about Donovan McNabb, the black quarterback for the Philadelphia Eagles. And the inner Rush sprang forward. Suddenly, he became Trent Lott at Strom Thurmond's funeral. You remember Strom Thurmond? He was a senator who died at the age of 245. He was so old, he voted against the Emancipation Proclamation. He used to heckle Lincoln at the Lincoln-Douglas debates. You'll never be on the five, people!
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14: Just got back from Las Vegas. It was 112 there. We were playing golf in 112. The good thing is it's the first time I shot under the temperature. So, you know, no matter where you stay on the road, when you try to take a nap when you get into a hotel, you can't close that curtain. Is it a cruel carpenter's joke? They leave that 1 inch. It's like that picture of Jesus where the eyes follow you back. And you know you can't sleep, so you get something at room service, right? Now listen, I have nothing against foreigners. I think all people deserve to be everywhere they want to be. But not on the phones at room service. You know, because you call up there after a long drive. Hello? Oh, man. Any chance of getting the club sandwich? Do you have any pickles?
2: Pickles?
14: They're little green things. Look at that big refrigerator down there. You ever notice how room service people come into your room like they've been jumped before? Where would you like me to set this? Well, there's one flat surface, that table, and the other one's your head. Figure it out. And what is it with the maids? What do they come on at 3 a.m? They have that maid's knock. If it's a steady knock, if you're sound asleep. You hear that, you wake up, you try to locate it by looking around. But is there a woodpecker in here? And for some reason, you reach for the phone with a hand that's numb from sleeping on it. There she is. Oh, there's the maid. She's got a clipboard. What? Just checking. Checking what? See if you're in here. Here I am. When do you want your room clean? Now. Get your little butt in here. And quit making the sheets and the bed so damn tight I can't get in the thing. What, did they bring an air compressor in with them? He'll never get in there. You've got to crawl in head first and turn around in there.
3: I'd join you for dinner, but I'm stuck in bed.
14: Your feet are like this. You can't walk when you got out of bed, but you can pirouette.
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18: Beautiful day today. Boy, wasn't it good? Lord, it was pretty. I was standing outside the hotel. I'm just admiring the day. And a guy walks out and I go, beautiful day, isn't it? You know what he said to me? Wait 5 minutes. It'll change. Everybody says that. But you know why they say it? Because they know the weather in their area. You live in an area long enough, you know what the weather's going to be like. It seems to me the only people ever surprised about the weather are the people who report it on TV. It's like they get amnesia every year. Now, like, where I'm from in Texas, this is the weather in a nutshell. It's pretty much the same like up here. In the spring, it's nice. It rains a little bit. In the fall, it's beautiful. The winter is cold. And in the summer, it's hot and humid. Write it down. But every year, I hear some Texas weatherman end his forecast by saying, and I don't ever remember being this humid in Texas ever before. I want to see this sports guy lean over and go, pow! Last August. Here's a guess, probably next August. There's history involved in humidity, folks. Did you know 5,000 years ago, when the Mississippi Indians made their way across this great country, left behind beautiful burial grounds and hieroglyphics. When the hieroglyphics were translated, you know what they said? Damn it, it's humid in August. But I think weather people make stuff up anyway, like the heat index. There's no such thing as a heat index. If it's 100 degrees, it feels like 100 degrees. But wouldn't it be great if other things in life worked as well as the heat index? Let's say you get pulled over by the cops. Mr. Engvall, I clocked you at 103 miles an hour. Yeah, but it only felt like I was doing 55. Must be that speed index. Wind chill factor, totally made up. I was at a party one night. I'm talking to this guy, and I found out he's a chief meteorologist. Apparently, they travel in tribes. I didn't know this. But he told me that the wind chill factor is not based on any scientific fact. This is how the weather might feel if you were standing naked outside during a snowstorm. Who's got that job? You know he's a smoker. It's like, hey, Billy, it's 9:45. Why don't you strip down, head on outside? All right, man. Jeez. It's going to be 50 below zero out here, man. All right, that's cool. I'll put it in the forecast. Come on inside. I'm going to finish my cigarette. I'll be right in there. Lord, and don't let it snow in Texas. Oh, shut the state down. Remember as a kid watching TV and you'd hear this noise? Doot, doot, doot. Now, you knew something bad was happening. That was the weather warning. And that scared me to death. It still scares me. I'll be watching TV and hear that doot, doot, doot. I'm like, oh, man. My kid's like, what? I go, I don't know, but we're going to die. And they don't just shut it off. They keep it going like doot, doot, doot. And I'm thinking tornado, doot, doot, flood, doot, doot. Jehovah Witness in the neighborhood. What's going on? And then here comes Wally Weatherman. Up to an inch of snow is headed for your area. We urge you to go to the store, steal food, hoard gas. If you're an elderly American, you will not make it through this storm. An inch of snow, folks, enough snow to make a footprint is headed to your area. You guys, an inch of snow, you're like, I can still find my golf ball. Hang on a second.
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4: When I lived in California, they have medical marijuana, so I was sick all the time when I lived there. It was very, very ill. But now I live in New York, I had to get a drug dealer, which was, yeah, a drug dealer. 2013, I needed a drug dealer. This is how I got my guy. I had smoked a joint one night, and then my wife's like, hey, what do you want to do for dinner tonight? We got to figure this out. And I was like, babe, let's just order a pizza. Let's keep it simple tonight, okay? So I order the pizza, and the guy on the phone tells me it's going to be a half hour. Great. 40 minutes goes by, no pizza. And I don't know if you guys know, but there's a new unwritten rule in America that whoever orders the pizza is now in charge of the entire pizza process. Yeah, beginning to end. Sauce quality, crust size, pepperoni distribution. It's all on your shoulders. You picked up the phone. So now more and more time's going by. And I was paranoid at this point. And guys, I'll be honest with you, I was like 90% sure that I ordered the pizza. But I did, I ordered it. I did. Because 10 minutes later, there was a knock at the door. I open it up. The pizza delivery guy's standing there. I was like, oh, hey man, how's it going? And he looks right at me and goes, well, not good because I forgot your pizza. Turns away. Walks down the driveway, gets in his car, and drives away. And I just started laughing. I laughed so hard. And my wife comes over, she's like, what is going on? I'm like, look, I'm high, but I have no idea what just happened here. This is not my fault. So I call the pizza place up, and I was like, I don't know what just occurred here, but your delivery gentleman came to the door, and then he didn't have the pizza, and then he yelled at me and left. And the guy on the phone was phenomenal. He's like, ah, Frank, this kid's retarded. Right away, retard, F-bombs, horrible language. Gets back on the phone. He's like, I'm so sorry, man. I'm like, look, I just want a pizza. That's all I want. He's like, we are going to give you one for free. This one's on us. Please, just give us 20 minutes. 20 minutes goes by. Knock at the door. Open it up. Who is standing there? But the same delivery guy. And I didn't know what to say because in my mind, I'm like, he's here to murder me and my whole family. He's been fired and now he's here to kill us. So I was just going to be nice. I was like, oh, hey, man. What? Look at you again. That's, you okay? You all right? What's going on with you? He's like, I'm sorry, man. Full disclosure, I'm super baked right now, man. I am really, really high. And I'm like, so am I, dude. That's why I ordered this pizza 2.5 damn hours ago. I was like, did you have a lot of deliveries? He's like, no, man, just yours. I was like, wait. Hold on. You got in the car with no pizza, drove to my
0: my house.
4: And then I guess, but what, obligated to come in and scream at me? I'm like, what are you smoking? He goes, it's really good. I'm like, fine, you're my new drug dealer, okay? Don't forget the weed.

0: must have helped you become more aware that the blame for today's energy situation is on your shoulders and your conscience and not ours. Monolithic Oil Corporation, we want you to pay.
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3: Anywho, so I'm watching the Oprah Winfrey Show. I like watching that show because I like watching a guest because your guests are idiots. You know what kills me about that show? Every night, Oprah is examining marriages, and she's never been married. And no one ever brings that up. They just listen to her. No one ever goes, wait a second, Oprah. You've never been married, so you don't know what you're talking about. And what kills me is the guy is always wrong. Every time they examine her, mathematically, that doesn't work out. At least once, the dude has to be right. You know what I mean? Never. The woman is always, like, totally innocent, like, I was just trying to make him some chocolate chip cookies, and he didn't think there was enough chocolate chips in the cookies, so he started beating me with the cookie pan. It was horrible. Then the guy's, like, always the biggest moron ever. You didn't want chocolate chip? Look, I'm not saying guys aren't jerks. I'm a good example of it, but women can be jerks too. Like, you know a group of women I always wanted them to expose were those 24, 25-year-old gorgeous women who hook up and marry like an 80-year-old rich guy? You ever seen that? The billionaire, like old dude walking around with this young hottie? Now, if the girl just came out and just said, look, all right, you know what? He's rich, he's gonna die, whatever, and I'm gonna make some money. I wouldn't have a problem with that. No, I love him for who he is. It has nothing to do with the 60 million. There's just something about the way he drools in his bathrobe as he pushes the checkers along. It's just, you know, it's a great feeling. See, that's something you never catch a dude doing, okay? If some 80-year-old billionaire old lady came walking down the street, started hitting on me, like grabbing my ass, like, hey there, sonny. Hey, you're pretty firm. Are you in the Navy or something? I'd just be like, lady, get away from me. Right? You're old. You're gross. Sit down and knit something. How do you have sex with somebody 50 years older than you? The only way you can do it, you know what you gotta do? You gotta put the will on the headboard. So at any point when you start losing like your nerve, you can just read, oh my God, this is disgusting. I can't believe I'm doing this. Ooh, a house in Miami. Okay, I can hang in there for a little bit longer.
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4: I spent a lot of time traveling in the last couple of years. I've been all over the place. I went to Iraq with Colin Quinn about a little over a year ago, actually. Went over to Iraq. Flying was by far the most frightening part of the whole trip because you fly in these Air Force C-130s, which are cargo planes, you know, two propellers on each wing. And on the first flight, Colin and I got to sit in the cockpit. So it's me and him, it's the two pilots. And as we take off, there's two extra soldiers in the cockpit and each one is looking out the side window. So I asked why they were doing that, and the guy said, well, that's to make sure that no rocket-propelled grenades are fired up at us. Huh. That's relaxing on a flight. And it was nice to know that we didn't have, like, radar taking care of it. Not just some 19-year-old from Kansas City. Bank left. And the scariest part of flying was landing, because they have to do something to make you a harder shoot-down target. They do something called combat maneuvers. Now, a combat maneuver in a war zone is when you go from 18,000 feet to 1,000 feet in a little over a minute. Now, I don't know if you've ever felt your ears and colon at the same level. It is remarkably unpleasant. That male ego went out the window. I actually let out the noise. Which, of course, disgusted the pilot. You know, he's like, hey, what's the problem? I'm like, oh, no, I heard there's a lot of cops around here.
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18: I'm not a fan of catchphrases for comedians. I think it's kind of played out. I think it's because there are comedians that'll just like tell a horrible joke and have a catchphrase, and then people say it back, where it's just like, and ham and eggs, and the crowd's like, ham and eggs, and you're like, wait, no, stop. Not good. But I love catchphrases for regular people. Like, there is a restaurant in my neighborhood that is an Italian restaurant, and the guy that seats you has the most amazing catchphrase I've ever heard in my life. Oh, first off, the restaurant is so Italian. It's got the checkered tablecloths and the bottles of Chianti and the garlic hanging from the ceiling. Like, the name of the restaurant should literally be la la la la la la la la la la la la la. That song, apostrophe S, should be the name of the restaurant. Should sing it into the phone when you call. To sit through the whole song. But the guy that seats you, first off, he looks like Super Mario if he like bought a condo. He's like this big. He's like 4 feet tall, 3.5 feet tall. He has the curly mustache. He looks like he's gonna jump and punch nothing and a coin's gonna come out of the air. Like, you wanna catch him in a bag like a koala and just force him to make pizzas for you in a cage. But maybe that's just me. But he takes the man. I go to this place not even to eat, but to hear this catchphrase, because it makes my week, right? The guy gets the menus, and he's like, table for four, right this way. And you follow him. He's got this cute little kick step, right? Just jaunty. And he takes you to the table, puts down the menus, and goes, okay, guys, it's spaghetti time, and walks away. And you're like, yeah, it's spaghetti time, Mario. I will fight anyone with my fists who says it's not spaghetti time right now. Shut up, Gary. It is not 7:30. It's spaghetti time. Say that catchphrase to yourself as you drift off to sleep. You will have marvelous dreams. It's spaghetti time. Ugh. Like, that accent is just adorable, right? You could give me the worst news of my life with that accent. I'd be at least a little bit cool with it, you know? Oh, do you have the test results, Dr. Mario?
19: Yes. You got the syphilis.
18: I do. All right. Bye.
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21: Big changes, man. Big changes. I'm a new mom. New mom. Wife had twins, a boy and a girl. Yep. Very happy. You know, I know, in the past I've said quite a few things about kids and about how they ruin your life and they're awful. And I was right. They do ruin your life, but they give you a new life. That's the thing. They give you a new life, and I'm loving it. I'm loving every second of it. Loving every second of it. I think I started a little late, because, 45, it's So, you know, started, you know, kids 45, that's a little late in the game. But it does, you know, it does stick in my mind about the age thing. And that's why I always, like, talk to my kids a lot. Just talk to them, you know. And especially the boy, Lucas, I talk to him all the time, especially when I'm changing him, you know. And I'm like, okay, Lucas, you see how mommy has the lights nice and low and not too bright in your eyes and got your little lullabies playing, the music you like, see? Uh-huh. Okay, now, not too tight on your ankles, right? Okay, let me get the little towelette and see, it's nice and warm. Yeah, you like that, right? Okay, now you go from front to back, okay? Clean to dirty. Clean to dirty. Clean to dirty. Now, look, I want you to remember this, so when you're doing this for mama, you do it right. The biggest thing about being a new mom is that, you know, with kids that you're tired. You're just tired all the time. I'm always tired. I'm tired now. Just tired, right? And I don't understand how people cheat, you know, especially when they have new kids and they cheat. Where do you get the energy to cheat? I told my wife, I said, look, if you ever catch me in another woman's bed, you know I'm just there for a nap. Like, baby, she had down pillows. I'm sorry.
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20: So she's married and you're married 4.5 months. No ring. Snappy, snappy. You're a devil. Is your husband still jealous? Doesn't that egg nothing? Not jelly, trust me. You know how rotten that makes you feel? You know what I said? I come home from the club with lipstick on my collar, he couldn't care less. I even got my sister to call me up in the middle of the night and disguise her voice. I figured that'll get him. I said, like, call me up in the middle of the night, pretend you're a man, say something like, is Joan there? Edgar will go crazy. 4 o'clock comes, Mickey's big hand just past his nose. Phone rings, it's Edgar, and my sister disguising her voice. Edgar picks up the phone, my sister says, is Joan there? Edgar says, your sister with a cold. I even pretended I was having an affair. I figured that'll kill him, right? Well, lying in bed, I'm pretending I'm asleep, and I'm saying things like, no, Tim, it's not right. No, Tim, it's not right. No, Tim, it's not right. It's not right. The next morning, Edgar left me a note. Tell Tim it's all right. You know how that can hurt a wife? I'm just not doing things right, that's all. Look, I got thrown out of the supermarket. A college graduate. I was on the 8-item line with a 9th item. Big deal. And who, because I don't like to stand on line too much. I'd rather, like, go through the quick item line a lot, you know, than stand still. So I had, no, because you keep thinking, you know, tick, tick, tick. So I'm on I had 7 items originally. I had Wesson Oil, beads of bleach, 2 Jell-Os, a Mighty Fine, a Hollywood Diet, and a Corn Toastie. 7? Everyone with me? I'm walking to the 8-item line or less. Suddenly I spot Babbo. 2 for 19. Exactly. Now I want those Babbos and I want them now, see? So I check the 8-item line. What kind of a nasty witch is going to throw you out of the 8-item line with an extra item, right? And she looked very nice. Typical housewife, high heel socks, very simply dressed, wearing a green eyeshade and smoking a banana. Don't you think she called manager? She's on the AIM line with a 9th item. They're pulling me out of line. I'm drinking the Wesson Oil, the whole thing. They stand me in front of everybody, the AMP. They stand me on a box of Woman's Days and burn my stamp books. Exactly, you understand. 3 years of eating garbage. Twice I almost died of glue poisoning. I used to buy green stamps. I used to buy tanks full of gas for the stamps. We don't even have a car. I was saving for the 1,000-cup percolator. Call me crazy. I just wanted to be able to say, everyone to my house after the rally. 1,000-cup percolator.
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22: I was having dinner, this is a gay part of my show. I was having dinner the other night with this CBS executive.
0: and who I've known for years. Great dude, man. And he's gay, and I've never said a word to him about being gay. I just knew that he was. And we're having dinner in Beverly Hills and talking about a potential show. And this chick walks into the restaurant that's L.A. smoking hot, man. Probably an actress or a model. And she was an ILF, which means I don't care if she has children. I don't think the letters line up, but that's what it means. She sits at a table kind of near us by herself. And I had a couple of bottles of wine with the dinner and a couple of scotches before that, and I was pretty drunk. And I said, "You mean to tell me that that does nothing for you?" And he looked at her and he goes, "Not a thing." I said, "You mean you would rather have sex with me than her?" "Not by much." "What if I lost some weight?" "I'm doing yoga. And I'm eating ham-free carrot cake." That's my favorite thing about L.A. is the people out there are just so damn pretty, man. I'll tell you how it happened. Back in the 20s, they started making movies out there. And when they did, all these beautiful people from all over America flock out there to be in the movies. And they couldn't all be in the movies. Some of them got regular jobs, but they met those people that were in the movies. They got together. They had these beautiful babies. And those babies grew up and met other babies from the same area. And they got together and had even more beautiful babies. And almost the exact opposite thing is happening right now in Kansas. Kansas is full of ugly quitters. Have you ever been there? It's true. Those people that live on the West Coast, their forefathers got on the Oregon Trail and fought hardships you and I can't even dream of with starvation and weather and crossing the Rocky Mountains. Not those people in Kansas. Their forefathers got on the Oregon Trail. St. Louis, Missouri. They got to Kansas, said, "I'm staying here." And I met a fat girl right over there. "We had a baby. It looks like a potato." And that potato grew up and met another potato from the same town. And abracadabra, Topeka.
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1: Tom Simmons.
22: You know, it's like kids like now. Like last week, there was two more kids shooting up their schools. Teenagers shoot their parents because they say they're afraid of them, and then they get away with it. Kids don't shoot their parents because they're afraid of them. It's because they're not afraid of them. Right. I was afraid to shoot my parents with a squirt gun. If I'd have pulled out a .22 on them, I would still be duct taped to the hot water heater. You know, and I feel bad for the parents of the kids that commit these crimes, but some of that's just bad parenting. Like, you would know if your kids were going to go to school with a gun, right?
23: Yeah.
22: Right. Like this mom in Arkansas, after her kid, he was 12 years old, he shot up the school, he had that whole plan, he had like two places he stole guns from, he had a van, and they said, "How do you steal a van when you're 12? She's all, "Oh my God, I can't believe my son did this. It's nothing like him." You know what? You missed a few clues along the way, lady. The first thing a kid doesn't do is take a gun to school and shoot everybody. He pushed his sister down the steps or poked a chicken in the eye or, you know, something. And then she's all crying and looking for sympathy, and then they release the family video of the kid when he's like 7, open up a Christmas present. It was like a gun bigger than half his body. Remember that? You can hear his mom in the background like, "Come on, Timmy, shoot that can. Make Granny dance. What's wrong with you?" Wish he'd have shot her and left his classmates out of it. You know? I don't know. I'm just tired of all the innocent people that get killed by the jackasses in our country, right? Why don't we have... You know what we need? We need like an opposite suicide hotline, right? These people can call in and be like, "What? You're thinking about taking your gun to work? Come on, put it in your own mouth. You can do that. Yeah, rub some peanut butter on the end. It'll be good." There's a lot of ways to kill yourself right there in the home. Have you tried the fork in the toaster? That's a good one, too.
24: You know, the horrible thing is when you're in traffic, ever be in traffic not moving at all, the total dead stop, just that, I don't mean rolling a little, I just mean like showroom speed, just, it's not even a car, it's just a weatherproof chair out on the highway, you know that? Nothing, you know. And you think, well, this is the worst traffic can get now. That's your only consolation. But we know that in the future, traffic will somehow get even worse. What, how could it get worse? Will it start moving backwards? Is that possible? Will people someday be going, "Boy, this is some really bad traffic now, boy. This is really bad. I'm going to try and get off and get back on going the other way." What is it? What is it about being in reverse that you have to make that backing up face? You know that face? As soon as you put the car in reverse, I don't know. I never make that when I'm going forwards. Backwards, you're upset, I don't know. It's the opposite way of the car is facing. Certain guys will get out of the car trap. You ever see that type of guy? I better go have a look. Actually gets out of the car, starts walking down the highway. What the hell is going on up there? Hey, what's the story up there? It's traffic. All right, thank you very much. Gets back in the car. It's traffic, honey. There's too many cars for the amount of space that they have.
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1: I think that in life we need to be a bit more choosy in this country and when and where we choose to share our political opinions. Hey, America, here's a place we can stop sharing our political opinions. The bumper of your car is a crap place. I love political bumper stickers. Really? Political bumper stickers? We don't hate each other in traffic enough already? Let's bring politics into it at this point, shall we? Something to drive a larger wedge in between us on the roadways is currently needed. Driving down the street, you're confronted with abortion stops a beating heart. Really? Did it break your blinker too? Because that's what I'm kind of worried about right now. They got the anti-gay marriage ones. One man, one woman. Yeah, on a slow night. You know what I'm talking about? Come on, Blair. Come on now, get your meat. Free Tibet? Sure, let me just drop off my dry cleaning. Then I'll put together a ragtag army and go overthrow communist China. Will that be fast enough for you? Volvo! What would Jesus do? Apparently Jesus would lean on his horn and yell profanity out of his window is what Jesus would be doing were he tooling around in a Ford F-150 with a gun rack. Really? Bumper sticker guy? Jesus? That's who I'm expected to live up to in traffic? Jesus? Can we start a bit slower and work our way up to the Prince of Peace? How about, what would Tupac do? Let's start there. By the way, what would Tupac do? Probably clog up traffic. Because he was shot in his car. Too soon? My favorite is honk if you love Jesus. You know in America, if you're in heavy traffic and you love Jesus, start honking. Cause you'll probably get to meet him.
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3: I like a lot of sports, man. I like watching horse racing. And I was watching a horse race one time on TV. This is true. All the horses came out of the gate and took off. You know, hey, here we go. Sounded something like that. You know how horses sound. All right. It's not the point of the joke. I hope you're not expecting a good horse impression.
4: Hey, all right.
3: That don't sound nothing like a horse.
4: Well, here, clippity clop.
3: Anyway, all the horses left, making whatever noises they usually make. Fill in your own blanks there. So they're running. Don't forget about them as they come into play later. One horse fell coming out of the gate. He was like, hey. Sounded sort of like the other horses.
2: He threw the jockey over the top. The jockey was like, man, I'm bad at these. Whatever. All right, so those horses are running. This joke's not going to make it on a CD. You can tell. I said, do something drastic. So those horses, remember the earlier ones? They're running, sounding just like horses. One fell through the jockey. All right, up to speed. The horse that fell and the jockey, neither of them got hurt, which was good. The horse that fell got up and was like, well, what the hell? Just started running. Nothing else on his to-do list. Might as well run around this thing. He started passing the horses with the jockeys. The jockeys were like, what the? The horse with no jockey ended up winning the race. That's true. And I bet he was making a point like, see, you don't need to whip us. We get the idea. You want us to run rapidly. Swift of hoof. I bet the other horses were in on it. Let them go. Hey, I like a good horse race. I just don't understand this part of it, you know? I'd like to show up like at a 3-mile charity run. Oh, this is gonna be fun. Oh, who are you?
5: I'm gonna be flogging you. When they say go, I'm gonna hit you with this thing. Get you going.
2: And then you'll leave me alone. No, I'm gonna be with you the whole way. And I'm gonna keep hitting you as hard as humanly possible. So you'll know to run. I know to run, yeah, but a reminder couldn't hurt.
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8: I'm not here to celebrate porn. I'm here to, yeah, I use it occasionally. But that's the way I want to frame it. I can't believe how much porn there is. Do you ever really sit and think just about how much porn there is? Like, when did that happen? How did life become so glorious that there's that much porn in the world? Could you imagine? If I were a 15-year-old boy in the culture we live in now, my head would explode. I would never leave my bedroom. Could you imagine? You would just be like a monkey. I'm 49. Do you know how hard it was to find porn when I was like 14, 15? I mean, you had to know a kid who had a weird brother or a dad with a stash, and then you'd have to keep lookout in front of a bedroom while he rifled through a mattress, you know? Or you had to find one page of a magazine under a bridge somewhere with your friends. You all stand there looking at it like, oh man, that's how it works. I got a funny feeling in my pants. And then you like go back there every day for a month to see if the rest of the magazine showed up. You know, as if there were porn trolls out distributing it at night. Put more filth out for the children. They must learn somewhere. Come, more bridges, sunrise is soon. It was hard to find, man. And I think some computers come with porn on them now. This is like a warning. I don't celebrate porn. You know, I use it. I just think you got to be careful. You don't want to be too excited about porn. It's a drug and it's dangerous, and I'll establish that in the next few minutes. I mean, look, if you ever are excited to the point where you're about to watch porn and you go, yes, you're already in trouble. You're in trouble. You shouldn't be that excited about it. I think the moment that you decide to watch porn, you should probably be working on something else. You're alone in your office or your home office, and you're just like plugging away at something, and you have that moment where you're like, oh, I'm not going to finish this. This isn't my life. Why am I failing? That's when you should watch porn. Just don't watch too much, because you'll get porn brain. And it's like, it's a condition that I think I've diagnosed. Here's how you know if you have porn brain. If you ever detach from the porn long enough to have a real sexual experience, if you ever walk into a room with a person that you're with that you're about to have sex with, and for a split second when you walk into that situation, you think, where's the other guy?
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29: So, work on our impersonation, see if you can guess who it is. I'll do it again. Okay. It's God. Mostly from the years 1986 through 1994, in my opinion. I can't wait till the atheists get a TV channel together.
30: So many friends call in and ask me, how do I testify to those I love about my lack of faith? I had a friend who came in, he finally he lost his home, his job, his family, his appendages. He said, okay, I get it, there is no God. And I said, welcome home.
29: My sister is she is also a non-believer. She worships Santa, and we're not in competition. But someone is clearly pulling ahead. She has 4 beautiful children, a wonderful hubby. She's a full-time doctor. She's a pathologist. She cuts up the dead into chunks, and then she also has a very successful sideline decoupaging business. And she has lots of energy, which I think is because she sees so much death. You know, she realizes we only have so much time. She says it's because she's a good person. And, okay. So if we're to compare, if we're animals, she would be like the beaver, gnawing her fingernails down to bloody stumps. And then I would be like the three-toed sloth of the Amazon jungle, and that you have to watch for days in order to catch me in any sort of activity.
31: Maria, you want something to drink? You want like a Diet Coke, or do you want like a string cheese, or do you want? 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Make a fat cow. Come on, Maria. 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Come on, Maria. We got to create a legacy here, FDR. Damn it, Maria. What do you want to decoupage?
29: 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Shellac a butterfly on a votive and suckle a tube of Go-Gurt.
31: 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Nice decision making.
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0: My best friend growing up had a severe stutter, and he always told me that if he ever got pulled over by a police officer, his stutter would make him look nervous. I was like, you should become a police officer, and that would make everybody nervous. So here's how karma works. 4 years ago, I got pulled over by a cop with a stutter in real life. Not like a done with a stutter. That dude closed his eyes and committed to every syllable. He was like, my name is Tim Pum Parks from the Sheriff's Department. Department, do you know I pulled you over this evening? I was like, to mess with my head? Are you serious? How am I supposed to not giggle and go to prison for the rest of my life? That's the funniest thing I'm ever gonna see. And he's a cop, that's dangerous. Free freedom. Bang! Oh, jeez, I shot another one. I can't get freeze out in time. This isn't gonna work, dude. I told you. What if you had a stutter and got pulled over by that cop? That would be disastrous. You know why I pulled you over? No. Don't you make fun of me. That's how I taught. Get on the to change tapes in the dash cam halfway through. Can fit that on one episode of Cops. That was a mini series.
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1: Dana Gould.
2: When I first got married, I had to learn how to fight. Because I'm a very non-confrontational person. I don't like conflict. And my whole approach to marriage was really simple. My wife will do something that drives me insane. I won't say anything. And then, later, I'll die of cancer. But you can't do that. You gotta get in there. And the big fights are never about the big things. The big fights are never about religion or politics. It's all, you know, it's always shopping. Like, my wife is a very clever woman. When she sends me to the store, she will often include on the list several items that don't exist. Just to keep me out of the house, looking just that much longer. And I end up wandering the aisles going, yeah, do you have any maple-flavored vodka pops? I'm trying to find Sunny Harvest Lil Cobra bits. They're near the dog eggs. And then you come home and you just have that head of steam, and then it's whatever sets you off. Why did you buy cupcake mix and not buy cupcake tin liners? Because I'm not a damn cupcake expert, that's why. You know who you married. I buy my cupcakes made, okay? I'm not out there making my own cupcakes like some kind of wild animal. And you'd think that would be the fight. Let's watch House. Oh, no. See, the one thing about my wife and I, we both have to win. Every fight, no matter what, most people, they have a little disagreement. 2 hours later, it's over. They're upstairs. They've moved on. We're still in the kitchen, hanging off the cupboards like Apollo Creed in round 12. Wait a minute. No, wait a minute. Okay. So you're saying if you died and came back as a turtle, that I wouldn't feed you. Is that what you're saying right now? I would feed you lettuce, special pellets. I would oil your shell. Don't take my word for it. Call my friends. Call Rob right now. Ask Rob what I said I'd feed you if you died and came back as a turtle.
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4: If they ever had like an ethnic IQ test, you know the Chinese gonna win. Right? Any mother eat with two sticks has got to win. You ever try them sticks, right? You could starve to death. You know what I wanted to tell you about the Chinese restaurant? I went in and I heard the Chinese person that stuttered. I have never heard a Chinese person stutter in my life, right? And this mother was off into it. You know, my lunch. And his friends was trying to help his ass. I'm like, don't you follow me? It was still the when we go to the restaurant, they order everything on the menu. You got any pork fried duck? Some chop suey and chitlins? I got one friend, he always orders biscuits. You got any biscuits back in there, mother? I'm gonna stop up this chop suey. Drinks the hot mustard. Name David, just drink the mustard, David.
5: Yeah, it's hot, but ain't like in Louisiana.
4: Chinese people bring a bill to your ass, too. Right? You say, $48 for what? You know, and they always get smooth. You'll have two lots of tofu, just like that. One imperial soup, a Cantonese also. Now, if you really don't understand, they send that stuttering mother here to explain to you. Bitch, oh, you just throw your money out to here, mother. Take some. I always ask for the check before I'm finished and make them mad, right? He's like, you got two more dishes. I say, man, I can't eat no more of this. You order, you eat. You know people in Mississippi are starving? Who you think you are, Buster Brown?
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6: Telling you, man, I don't know if this is a hood habit or not, but it's something that I've noticed since I've been married. Women, y'all have a lot of products. Oh, man, y'all ladies, y'all got a lot of products? Yeah, my wife, shoot, our bathroom wall just look like Rite Aid. She be putting on all these creams at night before we go to bed like we about to box or something. I just be grabbing stuff and squeezing it. I don't care. Picked up this stuff the other day. This stuff was amazing. Y'all might have heard of this stuff. Conditioner. No, for real. I asked my wife, like, yeah, baby, that's conditioner. You could use that. That's for the coarse areas of your hair. You put it on there and it makes it softer. So I put it on the coarsest hair that I got. And let me tell you, my man bush is silky smooth. Oh yeah, I got good hair down there now, y'all. Oh yeah, I'm light skinned down there, shoot. Matter of fact, I even put a part in the middle, just look like Louis Farrakhan down there. Just, my brother, my brother.
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8: The first Monday of every month, the deputy headmaster used to do a fable at assembly, and he thought he was Peter Ustinov. I'll tell one that he told, a fable, okay? It was the fable of the two mice, the lazy mouse and the industrious mouse. All through the summer, there was lots of berries on the trees, the sun was shining, it was lovely and warm. The lazy mouse would be eating berries off the tree, taking a bite, throwing it away. There was loads, right? The industrious mouse, he'd have a berry, sure. But he'd eat it all and he'd save one as well. Lazy mouse, oh, forget that. Oh, just eating berries, running around. Okay. The industrious mouse, whatever, said, you know what? You should, you know, look forward to winter because those berries won't be Alfie Square, you know. I've adapted it, right? So anyway, you get the picture. So all through the summer, he's eating berries, he's running around, sunbathing. industrious mouse, he's busy, he's eating berries, collecting berries, freeze-drying them. chopping wood with a little axe that he's fashioned out of a twig and a tiny little sliver of flint, and he's tied it on with a horse hair, and thus making it easier for him to stockpile wood for a much colder season. He hasn't got a fire at the moment, he's too hot, if anything. Winter comes. The ground is cold and hard. There's no berries on the trees anymore. It's freezing, okay? The lazy mouse is out there, he's scurrying around. He can't find anything. The industrious mouse is in his cottage. And there's a knock at the door. He thinks, who's that? So he goes over to the little door. Tiny knob, obviously. What do you want? It's obvious what he wants, isn't it? And he goes, oh, well, it's cold and I'm hungry. And they're, well, definitely smokes now. But that's not my porn mag. Right? He goes, well, I did warn you, didn't I? Yeah. Never mind. Come on in and share with me. Where's the moral there? What is the moral of that tale? Do what you want, then scrounge off a do-gooder.
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3: Thank you very much. My name is Henry Cho. I am full-blooded Korean. I was born and raised here in Knoxville, Tennessee. So I'm South Korean. Thank you very much. All right. I love the Asian stereotypes that crack me up, man. Like, most people think we all know each other. I was on a plane the other day. This guy next to me, he's a big old boy. He's overweight. I'll be nice about it. He's hefty. He looked at me and goes, you Korean? I said, yeah. He goes, I know some Japanese people. You ought to drop by and see them sometime. I said, really? No, there's some fat people live in my neighborhood. How about that? It's different growing up here, man. A lot of Asian people live here now, but when I was growing up, I was it. I was the only one, man. Made it kind of tough when I was a little kid. You guys remember playing Army when you were a kid? Pretty much hated that game, man. All my buddies going, Kainer, it's the neighborhood against you. We'll give you a head start. We used to play a lot of Cowboys and Indians, didn't we, guys? Cowboys and Indians. You guess I hated this game too, man. I was always the cook.
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9: Early last year in Florida, at SeaWorld of Florida, an animal trainer was killed by a killer whale. Huh? Turns out there's a reason they didn't name them ocean ponies. Some things are exactly as they seem, folks. Killer whales kill. Pilot whales wear dark sunglasses. I'm not sure how the sperm whale got his name. But I'm not getting in the pool. That whale got his job back. They put that whale back in the show. Now, when I first saw it on the internet, I mean, this will be world news. It wasn't even news at all. They put the whale back. This whale killed three people. This is a serial killer whale. And he got his job back? If that would have happened at SeaWorld of Texas, that whale would have gone straight to the electric pool. And that's just a regular pool with a toaster thrown in it. People think they're expensive to make, but it's like 14 bucks. You can reuse the extension cord. People don't know that. We'll get another toaster. Ew. They busted a sushi restaurant last year in in L.A. selling whale, and they fine them $200,000. And that is so wrong, man, to take a 50,000-pound majestic animal and serve it up two tiny slices at a time. Oh, that's good. Got any more? Yeah, we do.

0: goes through her, she lives. Oh my God. Jeez. You just shot me with a crossbow. I know, are you gonna be okay? Yeah. Damn it! So she lives. 9 months later, can he wait a year? Can't even wait a year. 9 months later, what does this guy do? Does he poison her food? Nope. Does he take her sailing like every other white guy you've ever heard of in your life? Why are you mixing cement on the boat? Just enjoy the sunset, Carol. Yeah. It's beautiful. No, he doesn't do any of this. Let me tell you what this jackass does. The same exact thing. The same exact thing, and that's when I'm thinking, man, I feel bad for this woman, but now I kind of don't. What is the crossbow still doing in the house? And why are you going back in that garage? If I have a bad experience somewhere, guess what? I ain't going back. If I go shopping at Walmart, one of those old greeters comes up to me, hey, welcome to Walmart. Can I? All of a sudden he throws up because he's so old. Guess who's shopping at Target next week? So I don't know what she's thinking. Honey, I need some help in the garage. Ooh, you need some help in the garage? Hey, Hank, do you remember what happened last time I came in that damn garage? When you couldn't find the Christmas lights? The Christmas? What about the time you shot me with a crossbow, Hank? You will not let that go, woman. And that's when I'm sitting there watching. I'm like, why can't guys just break up with the girls? It seems like every week there's a new dude killing his wife. Guys, stop killing your wives. Break up, it's so much easier. It never works out. You never hear a guy come up, hey, you hear about Tony? Dude, what's up with Tony? Dude, ever since he killed his wife, he's awesome. Oh, nice. You'll never hear that. Break up with him. Girls break up all the time. Girls are mature, you know? Girls are like, I can't stand you. You don't respect me. I hate you. Then they pick up their cats and they're out the door. But I don't understand how a guy can get to that point. Like, man, I can't stand my girl. She drives me crazy. What are you going to do? You can divorce? You can break up with her? No. No, it's too easy. I'm going to shoot that bitch with a crossbow.
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12: 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I Heart Comedy.
13: Dane Cook.
14: I was talking to this girl the other day, and she said, all guys want is sex. She actually said that. She goes, that's all guys want, Dane, is sex. And I said to her, nay. I said, there's other things that guys want besides sex. We're just a little embarrassed to admit them, but I'm putting it out in the universe so that you can respect and understand us for who we are as men. For example, any guy here, more than sex, if they had the choice of sex or this one other thing, any guy here would rather be part of a heist. You know, every time you watch the movie Heat, you're like, I want to do that. You just want to be running down Main Street with an AK-47. Where's the van? The van was supposed to be here! We want that guy on the computer who's like, give me a minute, I just need one more minute. Dude, I need one more minute to hack into the mainframe. I'm in Friendster, they rerouted me into Friendster. I need a minute. Where's the van? There's always that guy on the team, too. He was a last-minute replacement. He's not one of the original gang, but one of the other guys vouches for him. No, no, dude, trust me. This guy's cool. He's solid and he's cool. But he's not cool, is he? He doesn't really say anything ever, right? He just stands there, looks cool, and then at one point he might be like, let's kill these bitches. I want to be a part of a heist, and I want to get shot right here in the back of my leg. Ah! It stings, but it still makes me feel kind of cool. And I keep looking at the blood going, no, no, no, no. Bleeding from the leg. Where's the van? We want to be a part of a heist. And then there's something else that we want, even more than the heist, even more than sex. Any guy here would love to have a monkey. A pet monkey. And people get mad. Sometimes you say, oh, I'd love to have a monkey. And there's always that one anti-monkey person in the area. They overhear you. Excuse me, I heard you saying you'd like to have a monkey, and that's a horrible idea. You do not want a monkey. You do not want a monkey. They're a monkey expert, and they start listing off all the reasons you can't have a monkey. Let me tell you a few things. If I could just have a minute, can I just explain a few things about monkeys that maybe you don't know before you jump to your conclusion? Okay, it's more than just bananas and dancing with toothbrushes, okay? First of all, they crap in their own hand, and they throw it around in a festive manner. Like they're at a celebration of monkey poop, and they make faces that are unacceptable in society. I hear these things and I'm like, that's why I want a monkey, all those reasons. I don't want a nice little quiet monkey, I want an evil monkey that I can dress in armor, give him a sword, have fights with him inside my place. How pumped would you be driving home from work knowing someplace in your house there's a monkey you're gonna battle? That's awesome. You walk in, ah, monkey, you here? Where are you? I'm in your closet! Crap, you just talked. I taught myself to talk! This is incredibly odd. I know, let's fight! Okay. This would be the ultimate. What if after the heist, you jump into the van and the monkey is driving the van? Get him! We gotta go! We gotta go! We gotta go! Makes me sad because I know it'll never happen.
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13: I used to be afraid of sharks, but not anymore. Well, actually, you know what? I take that back. I'm afraid of chimps. Chimpanzees. I mean, have you been reading about these horrific chimp attacks? I'm not talking about the cute little chimpanzees with the sweater vest and the suspenders. I'm talking about the big strength of four grown men, chimpanzees. And I don't know how they measure that, four grown men. Maybe they start with one grown man. You know, hey, get in the cage with that chimp. Let's see who's stronger. Whoa! Okay, two grown men. Hurry up. Two grown men. You know, until they get to four. And it costs six lives for that study. I hope they wrote it down. I hope they have it written down somewhere. But yeah, these chimps, and call them chimps, not pansies. They don't like that. But they rip your face off, and then they go for the crotch. That's their MO. It's in a Chimp 101 handbook. That's what they do. They get your jaw out so you can't bite them. And then they go for the crotch. I guess so you can't sex them or something. I don't know what they're thinking. But yeah, it is not good. So now when I go swimming in the ocean, I have to watch out for sharks and chimpanzees. I don't want to be too close to the shore where the chimp can reach in and pull me out. But I don't want to be too far out where the sharks are. Or worse yet, further out where the Somalian pirates are. You see, for me, when I stand in front of the ocean, there's different spheres of fear for me. It's the chimp, shark, Somalian pirates, and North Korea, further out, North Korea. Different spheres of fear. But let me tell you something. At least with a shark attack, it's quick. You know, it just pulls you down. There's no drama. Hey, well, that's all your friends are going to hear, if that. They're like, where's Kevin? I don't know. I think he's at the snack bar. Throw me the frisbee, Jack. But with a chimpanzee attack, can you imagine the horror? It probably sneaks up behind you on a little tricycle. Then at the last minute, the horn on the handlebar, and then boom, face, crotch. And then they fling the feces at you. That's how they tidy it all up. They fling the feces at you. And if that doesn't do it, they back over you with that tricycle a couple of times, you know? And you can't play dead with a chimpanzee because they see right through that. They just get angry because you're a bad actor. That's not dead. I'll show you dead. But who do you play dead with? You know, who? I guess bears. Bears. But for how long? How long when they're batting you against the rock like a salmon? When do you finally go, okay, already, I'm not dead. All right, take it easy. You don't play dead with a vulture, because that's what they want. They want you dead. They'll be pecking at your face and ripping pieces of meat off. They don't care. You don't play dead with a possum, that's for sure. You waste the time, you'll both be out in the street. Are you dead? I'm dead too. Yeah, we're both dead. Oh, I saw you move your tail. You're not dead.
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15: I'll tell you though, it's not easy having a couple of kids living here in New York on the West Side. That's where I live, in the West Side, uptown. A very interesting neighborhood. I live in the only neighborhood when I plan my budget I allow for hold-up money. Why, I should have known there was something wrong when I took the apartment. The ad in the paper said, short run to Subway. Well, there's trouble every day in my neighborhood. They caught a guy last week, a nut. He kept calling up girls, you know. It took them 6 months. They tracked them down. Called up hundreds of girls. But the cops running rough. The cops were very nice. The cops gave him the usual courtesy. They allowed him one phone call. He called up a girl. Now, I'll tell you, since I live in his neighborhood, I was attacked only once. That's all. Just once. It was a strange thing, you know. I mean, the guy who attacked me, he had class. Yeah, he used an electric razor. Actually, I blame myself. It was my own fault. I mean, I was standing right next to an outlet. Then I was attacked the second time. Well, the second time I wasn't really attacked. I had a very unusual experience. I mean, I was held up by a Jewish man. And I'll tell you, if you're ever going to get held up, it's the only way. By a Jewish hold-up man. It was beautiful, beautiful, you know. When I told him I was tired, he said, all right, you can put one arm down. I said to him, do you like being a hold-up man? He said, how can I like it? The hours are terrible. I said, forget about the hours. I mean, how did you become a hold-up man? He said, look, I have friends. There was an opening. He said, but I don't depend upon people on the street. I also rob apartments. First, I call up. There's no answer. I know there's no one home, and I rob them. But I only do small jobs, small jobs. Tops, I'll go, is 3.5 rooms. That's all. Once in a while, a junior four. That's about it. I said to him, does your family know that you're a hold-up man? And he said, my mother found out. One night, she came to my house for dinner, and we were using her silverware. I said to him, how come you stole from your mother? He said, what happened was, it was my mother's birthday. And I called her up to wish her a happy birthday. And there was no answer.
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16: I think a lot of times about relationships, you know, because relationships are so very, very difficult to maintain, especially for women. I feel for women the most because, you know, it is so hard for women to find a good man. It really is. I know. See, the problem with it, finding a good man, is that, see, most good men are already taken. And then the ones that ain't taken, them other ones, you know, kind of had to go away for a little while, you know. You know, didn't work out good down at the court. What I'm gonna show you ladies is, if you can't find a good man to supply all your needs, Steve finna teach you how to get a whole gang of them, round them up, and make yourself one good ass man. So basically what I'm about to tell you ladies is how to build yourself a man. See, first of all, women have four basic needs. The most needy need in a woman, every woman in here needs a just a big old mandingo man. Big old former field hand. Somebody just come in there and just tear your up. Woo! I'm talking big old stupid ass man. He don't even know how to talk. Boy, but when he get there, woo! He come in there and just yeah. Oh, y'all kicking lamps off the nightstand, pictures falling off the wall.
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17: The cat door thing is like one of those, it's a vertical version of those saloon bar doors where gunslingers, you know, in westerns would push their way in and say, "I've come for you, Jed McGruder." And everyone in the bar would say, "You've come for who, sir?" "Jed McGruder. Jenny Gruder. The Gruder family." "Oh, I'll go away then." And these expensive westerns, the cats have seen them on the telly. You watch a cat coming into the kitchen. Sometimes they just come in just like gunslingers. They push their way into the cat door, just stand there on one hip. And all the dogs in the kitchen will stop moving. Dog eating the food. Another dog playing piano. Get the tail out. Yes, and cats are allowed out because they're more responsible. They go outside, a fast car comes, boom, and they go, "Ooh, it's a Mazda." Whereas dogs just go mad. They get outside, they go, chase, car. They chase cars up to 4,000 miles. They catch up with the car. Tag, you're it. And cats leap up walls, 6-foot walls. They just go, whang. I turn and walk, and backflip and forward flip and dismount. They always land perfectly. They never do that sort of wobbly gymnast. You never see a cat on the wall having a problem, do you? You never see a cat going, "Well, not sure about this." Cat on the ground going, "Easy, Ginger, I'll walk you down."
18: John Mulaney.
19: I love coming out to clubs and bars on the weekends because nowadays, like, every bar will bust out some crazy drink special, you know? You'll see them advertised. And honestly, most of them are okay, the ones around. They'll be like, "Bucket of beers," or "Ladies drink free." But then sometimes I'll hear about a drink special that sounds, like, borderline dangerous. Like, my friend will call me up and be like, "Man, we gotta go to O'Halligan's tonight. It is nickel shot night." "Yeah, I'm pretty sure we'll die if we go to O'Halligan's. Nickel shot night should be illegal." You know what I used to do, San Francisco? I used to blackout drinking every night of the week. That's absolutely true. I used to do that every night. For those of you that don't know what that is, blacking out is when you drink so much that your brain goes to sleep, but your body gets all Eye of the Tiger and soldiers on. I used to do this every night of the week. I'm not proud of that fact, by the way. I'm not proud that I blacked out every night. I'm not proud that I saw the movie The Notebook in the theater. But it happened. I can't change the past. It was a matinee, too. It's pathetic. I'll tell you about blacking out. It was always weird when I would go out for the night with, like, some money and black out and wake up with no money. It was even weirder, though, when I would go out for the night with some money, black out, and wake up with more money. Because that means that I earned money. That means that I traded goods and or services, which is scary, but sometimes I'd almost be proud of it, you know? I'd be like, wow, I turned $20 into $100. I am a financial wizard. Like, I would like to give people money advice now, but I don't know how that would go, you know? They would just be like, John, we're looking to get rich quick. I'd be like, well, have you tried mixing daiquiris with Ambien? They're like, does that work? I'm like, it didn't not work.
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20: My son is actually very Mexican looking. He was born with a tattoo on his neck. Holding a machete. I'm relieved I had a boy. I think boys are easier to raise than girls, because girls are crazy. You know, girls have like 4,000 emotions and boys have 3. Sometimes when I look at my boyfriend, you know what I've learned recently is never ask a guy what he's thinking, especially if he looks like he's thinking something profound, because the answer will break your heart. You're better off projecting your own Nobel Prize winning thoughts on his blank face than getting confirmation that there's nothing there. Like, I was looking at my boyfriend the other day, and because he's Mexican, he looks very revolutionary when he frowns. You know, like he's thinking of his people. La raza. Right? And that turns me on. I'm like, what's on your mind? You know, what's going on in Mexico? The cartel? Immigration? I don't like apples. Okay, well, I don't like my life. You know what I wish was true? I wish any baby that came out of your body, you could put back in your body at any time during its life. That would help out when you're trying to discipline your kids when they're older. You guys, that would save so much on airfare too, wouldn't it? Great news, everybody. We're going on vacation. Bad news. Mom's got one plane ticket. Everybody in. Everybody. No kicking or I will put you in grandma. You get in me, I get in her, and we travel like Russian nesting dolls.
3: 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I Heart Comedy.
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22: Kid music is awful. It's awful. It reels on the bus. Round and round. Oh, the sky is blue, and duh. Buzz, buzz, buzz. Yeah, all right, I got it. You know, we need some rock music to save children's music. And there's no reason like bands like Metallica and these guys should not be knocking. They all got kids. I don't need to hear new, amazing Metallica. Should play some kid stuff. They'd be amazing. I think they'd be great. James Hetfield came out. Like, get around, yeah. Pretty boys and girls, yeah, yeah, ooh, yeah. Yeah, yeah, yeah, yeah, ooh. Hit a farmer. Had a dog. Yeah, had a dog, yeah. Bingo was his name, oh, yeah. NGO, B-I-N-G-O, yeah, ooh, yeah, B-I-N-G-O, Bingo, what's his name, oh, hey, Bingo, what's his name, hey, yeah, ooh, yeah, Ozzy would be great if London Bridge is falling down, falling down, falling down. London Bridge! it is falling down, my fair lady. Ah! And I mean, AC/DC would be the ultimate. They'd be the ultimate. I would give AC/DC row, row, row your boat because they'd be amazing at it. They'd be amazing at it. You got to row, row, row your boat. Row, row, row your boat. Gently down the stream.

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16: Tell me if this ever happens to you guys. You're ever at a party or something like that, and you're talking to a guy, and you think, wow, this guy is so dumb. This is the dumbest guy I've met maybe all year. What a dumb person. I cannot wait to get out of this conversation with this dumb person. And then they say something like, yeah, and I got two kids. And you're like, no! You can't have two kids. You're so stupid! What are you doing raising kids? You're so dumb. You're raising murderers. This happens to me all the time. It's so terrifying. I was talking to a dude at a party. He was 26 years old. He had a 3-year-old son. And I was like, wow, that's amazing. Then a few minutes later, I overheard him telling a group of people this story about how a week earlier, he tried to have sex with a bowl of macaroni and cheese. And I said, whoa. Once you have a kid, the macaroni and cheese days are over. And he's sitting here telling people the stories like, yeah, and then I put the condom on. And I was like, what'd you put a condom on for? As if that were a totally reasonable thing to say. As if I was the weird one for even bringing up the question. And I told him, you don't understand, in this situation, putting a condom on makes everything way worse. Because that means the whole time he went to go find a box of condoms, open the box of condoms, take the condom out, go back to the macaroni. That whole time, he never once thought, you know what? Maybe I can do literally anything else and it'll be a better use of my time. How are you gonna do something like that when you have a kid? What if his kid saw that? He'd never be able to tell that kid anything. Hey son, be nice to people, do good in school. Really? I saw you have sex with a bowl of macaroni and cheese. So why would I take your advice? By the way, I'm 3 years old, my language skills are very impressive. Maybe I should just ride it down on my own.
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17: I mean, they just had a news report that the date rape drug is on the rise again. The date rape drug? What a softened book. What, yay for date rape? Who claps? Nice job, Santa Ana. How did that happen? I'm about to ruin your night. There's no such thing as date rape. It's the rape drug. Okay? She's unconscious. Once the raping starts, date's over. It's like saying it was a party murder, man. Great party until the machetes came out. Hey, this party sucks. It's a tickle robbery. You were laughing. Doesn't mean you get to keep my wallet. If I take this mic stand and I bash a woman over the head with it, and then I have sex with her unconscious body, is this the date rape mic stand? No, it's a club. Don't make up words. I don't drink either. I don't, like I said, I don't smoke and I don't drink. I've never had an alcoholic beverage in my life. I've never drank. And the audience goes silent. You freaked out to that more than the date rape guy. I don't drink. I have no interest in drinking, okay? But I'm one of the good guys. I have no judgment about it. You know, if you want to, you know, I've driven a lot of people home safely. I've held a lot of hair, you know, so. Right. Which reminds me, drunk, you know, like bald guys must really have to be able to hold their liquor because there's nothing to grip. You're like, dude, your head's sweaty. I'm losing you. I got nothing to grip, man. I got nothing. Bloop. Oh, his head's in the bowl. Oh. Bet you get him out. He's your brother. Those are chili fries. That's
0: Love comedy? You've come to the right place. This is iHeart Comedy.
15: Frank Caliendo.
18: Oh, my goodness. I wish I had Adam Sandler's gig. He's got the greatest gig on earth. He can sing a song, it doesn't make sense, he'll rhyme it at the end, and people will give him money. Like I said, I want that gig. I want to come up here and sing a song for me, a song for you. Let's have a song. I like baboons. He's got something there. Here's $100 million.
19: Hey, thank you. Would you like a piece of pie? Is your banana cream is my favorite? I sound like a monkey. Ooh, ew, ting, tang, walla, walla, bing, bang.
18: So many people are getting this stuff. Other people are like, what the fruit is this guy talking about? Cable doesn't do that. They bleep out the words like you don't know what they're saying. You can't read their lips, which is bull. You're like, what the going on here? That's bull. Oh. Give the guy the finger, they blur it out. Sit home going, oh no, it's behind there. Must be too fruit and stupid. Wish I could have done that as younger. My mom was yelling at me, I'd have done it all the time. She always wanted me to clean my room, be like, Mom, don't be such an oh. Frank, what did you call me? Nothing. People are afraid of swear words. I'm not afraid of swear words. I'm afraid of the word however, because it changes things. The word however has never been followed by something good in my life. Some girl come up to me and go, you're so nice. You're so much fun. You're so funny. However, I don't want to date you. I just want to be your friend. Fruit you! You biscuit.
19: Maybe it's time for you to have a piece of pie.
15: Steve Martin.
20: I'm into older women now. I'm tired of young girls, you know? It's always, let's go camping. So I'm dating an 83-year-old now. And, boy, the thing she knows, huh? And, you know something, this is really weird. I like getting older. I have a birthday this month, and I really do enjoy getting older. I thought I wouldn't, but life is easier as you get older because you become prejudiced. Because you've dealt with things, not against race or anything, but just against things. Because you've dealt with them before, and you know it's going to be boring, and you just close the doors, and you... People come up and go, hey, let's go try this new thing. Sorry, we're closed. And I think the secret to enjoying getting older is being able to be honest with yourself, because there are certain changes that do take place as you get older, and there's nothing to be ashamed about. And this is what I have learned. For example, I know that someday my hair will turn gray. And when that happens, I'll be able to accept it, because I am honest with myself.
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21: I just want to say, not only the Taliban, bloodthirsty and vicious, they're stupid. They are. Of course, we did respond by bombing Afghanistan back to the Stone Age, which I think is a mistake, because for them, it's an evolutionary leap. Soon, bronze tools. We dropped food at the same time that we drop bombs. Bomb food, bomb food. Great Satan, great Santa. Great Satan, great Santa. Would you eat the food? Hell no. It just bombed you. Oh, Uncle Ahmed is dead. Hey, look, cookies. Ooh, Toll House. At least we're not sending him pork. No, I kind of expected that from my government. Give them wieners. They're highly mobile. But we are sending them peanut butter, which they're totally unfamiliar with. They've never seen peanut butter. You know what peanut butter looks like? You've never seen it before? And what do you do with food you're unfamiliar with? You give it to the dog, right? A dog and peanut butter? Hours later. Why, the food has bewitched him. We're also dropping Pop-Tarts. I am not making this up. Pop-Tarts, like they got toasters.
0: All comedy, all the time. I Heart Comedy.
2: Kevin Hart.
15: Like, I had an imaginary friend at one point. I had an imaginary friend. I used to whip his ass. I don't know who I was beating up, but they never won, boy. Shut up. You want to bleed again? Well, shut up. You say nothing. That's what I think, white people and black people, that's where we different. Because white people, when that child has an imaginary friend, they think he's special. He's imaginative. You know? He's going to be somebody. Seriously, they do. So they support it. They play. The little boy will come out. Mommy, look what Andy's doing. I give a damn who you are. Anytime a child look at you that long without blinking, get the hell out the house. He done built a bomb somewhere. But white people play. They play. Look what Andy's doing, Mommy. Well, where is he, honey? I don't see him. Is he hiding? I don't think he likes me. You don't see him because he's on your back, Mom. Oh, he's heavy. Oh, my God. Oh, I can barely hold this one, son. Look at Mommy's legs shaking. Oh, my goodness. Go get your dad to help. Is he hungry? Let's cook him brownies. Black people, it's not the same, man. It's not the same at all. Little boy come out with black people. You know, Ma! Hey, Ma! You know, black people don't even listen to their damn kids. You know. Hey, Ma! Ma! Look what... Ma! Yeah, Ma! Look! Look what Malcolm doing, Ma. You crazy? Look at him. You crazy, Ma. Over here telling me jokes and stuff. That boy crazy, Ma. Boy, well, where the hell is Malcolm at? Oh, he's sitting on the couch telling me jokes and stuff, Ma. He crazy? He crazy, Ma. He on my couch. Yeah, Ma, he right here. He making me laugh and everything. Spoon, come here. I don't have my glasses on. You see somebody on that damn couch? I didn't think so. What's he telling you, baby? Tell me what Malcolm said to you. You little cute soul. What do you in the damn room. You can imagine where the hell Malcolm is, but you don't know what 1+1 is. Go tell me what the hell to look for. Don't make no damn sense.
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23: Yeah. It's great. First thing I noticed when I came up here was, of course, the homeless situation. Now, I'm no Bleeding Heart, okay? But when you're walking down the streets of New York City and you're stepping over a guy on the sidewalk who, I don't know, might be dead, does it ever occur to you to think, wow, maybe our system doesn't work? Does that question ever bubble up out of you? I mean, if it was only a couple of bums, I'd think, well, they're bums. But there's thousands of these guys. I mean, I'm running like a bum hurdle down the 100-yard bum hurdle. Watch out, guys. Here we go. Hey, you got any money? Hey, you got any money? Hey, you got any money? Ooh, whoa. I tipped that last guy, but it's okay. I didn't tip him over. That hurdle counts. And I had no idea there was thousands of these guys. You know what I mean? So when I first moved here, I'm walking down the street, and all I get is, you know, 10, 15 guys per block.
1: You got any money?
23: I was like, yeah, I do. Thanks for reminding me. It feels great. Yeah. I thought they were like asking about my wealth. You know, are you okay? You got money? You calling your mom? Your health all right? Yeah, boy, people in New York are so friendly. Man, some of these guys, they look healthy. I don't get it. They're just bums. You know what I mean? Very idea. They want me to just give them the hard-earned money my folks send to me every week. You leech, get a job, man. My dad works 8 hours a day for this money. Damn it, I'll get on a soapbox right on the street. I will. The nerve of these people. I mean, I had to cut the lawn every Saturday for 15 years for a quarter. This guy comes out from behind a dumpster and wants a cut of my action, you know? Where were you when I was edging? You ever have the one that flips on you, that turns psycho on you? Because I give them quarters, and sometimes I don't have any change, and I'm not going to break a 20 for a bum, okay? I've got a life. And, you know, they ever have the one that turns on you? Hey, could you help me out? Sorry, I don't have anything. Thanks for nothing, buddy. You don't know what it's like to be broke. Well, yeah, I do. That's why I work. Know exactly what it's like. You sleep on the pavement, you dig through the garbage for food, and you bum money from strangers. Am I right? That is what I do. See ya. I feel very sorry for these guys because I don't know why they're bums. Do you know why they're bums? No one asks. When the guy's digging through the garbage, no one ever goes out, why are you digging the garbage? They're just psychos. You know, and some of them, you got any money? You got a quarter? Hey, for the same quarter, I can get that bum to squeegee my window. You know what I mean? I'm in a comparatively bum shop. I want the most for my bum quarter, and I want a receipt. That's how you get rid of them. Get a receipt, you know?
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3: Recently, I was in my apartment. I was hanging out with a friend of mine. We were riding up and down the elevator. It's what we do. We're adults. We can do that. But we were hanging out, and we were talking about the show Top Chef. I like the show. It's a fun show. My very attractive TV-hating neighbor happens to get on the elevator with us with her laundry. And we're just talking, and she overhears us, and she starts screaming at me, "Shut up! Shut up! Don't ruin it!" And I'm like, "Whoa, slow down. I'm not talking about a movie. I'm talking about a TV show, don't worry. And they're not going to turn it into a book. I mean, if they do, it's a cookbook, and spoiler alert, the ending's delicious." She snaps at me, and she's like, "I know what Top Chef is. I love Top Chef. I watch it all the time on my laptop." You own a TV. And not just any TV. This little self-righteous jerk owns a super TV. Because she owns a TV that allows her to watch TV, play Scrabble, and poop at the same time. If I want to do that, I have to drag a trash can into the living room. Chances are, whoever I'm playing Scrabble with doesn't really appreciate it.
22: George Carlin.
24: When I was a kid, I was known as a fussy eater.
25: Fussy eater?
24: That's what they called it in my house.
25: He's a fussy eater.
24: Fussy eater is a euphemism for big pain in the ass. I would say,
25: I don't like that.
24: Why? They wanted reasons. Well, you don't always have a reason.
25: I don't know. I know I don't like it. And I know that if I ate it, I would like it even less. You like it, you eat it.
24: Then they would try to corner me with logic.
25: How do you know you don't like it if you've never even tried it? It came to me in a dream.
24: There were some things I didn't like because of the way they sounded. I just didn't like the name of it. Imagine that, I got away with that for a year and a half.
25: Don't sound right to me, Ma. Say that again. I don't like that.
24: To this day, there are some things I can't eat because I don't like the way they sound. I still cannot eat yogurt. I can't eat anything with a Y and a G in it. Squash. You want some squash? No. Sounds like somebody sat on dinner, you know? How about some wheat germ?
1: Germ?
24: Horseradish. Ah! Eggplant. Well, what is it, an egg or a plant? Tell it to make up its mind and come on back. Something I don't like the sound of, succotash. What you call me, you flick out,
1: hey, be cool, hey, be cool. It's lima beans on corn, man.
24: You know something else doesn't sound very right?
1: Head cheese.
24: I can't even look at the sign. I'll be down near the bologna. You look at it. Then there are some things that sound too funny to eat. Some things are too humorous to swallow. Guacamole. That sounds like something you yell when you're on fire. Guacamole! Well, sounds like something you can't remember the name of.
4: Where's that little guacamole I had here?
24: And, of course, the funniest food, kumquats. I don't even bring them home anymore. I sit there laughing and they go to waste.
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4: Look, all I'm saying is wars have been started over great asses. Great asses cause a lot of problems, a lot of wars. You know, Cleopatra, Helen of Troy, who else? Hitler. Hitler had a great ass, Craig. No, Hitler. Hitler did have a great ass. It's an unpleasant fact of history, but we have to face it. Many of the Nazis had great asses due to the marching. That's what it was. Adolf, your buns are so firm and tight. What is your secret? Oh, you know, just diet and goose steppings. This is my thing. Oh, feels the burn. Oh, that's when you know it's working. I don't know that many Nazis did that, but maybe they should have. Good old Nazis, that's what I say. That's a phrase you don't hear often. Good old Nazis. No, listen, Nazis are very useful if you're in my line of work, because, you know, it's the one group of people you can really stick it to, and nobody cares. Like, no matter what I say about Nazis, it's very unlikely I'm going to get a letter or a tweet or an email tomorrow from somebody saying, "Dear Craig, I am a Nazi, and I am very upset." That's just negative stereotyping of Nazis. Because even if you are a Nazi and have upset, you're a Nazi. Even the neo-Nazis, the neo, of course, means new, the neo-Nazis. You're like, you know, well, what's new about you? Well, we march up and down and we hate ethnic minorities. I'm like, that's not new. That's the same as the old Nazis. You want to be a new Nazi, you got to bring something new to the party. Bedazzle that swastika, mister. Let's see some heels in those jackboots.
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6: Overstimulated. Everyone's jacked up all the time. It's those damn energy drinks they tricked us into buying. Red Bull, Rockstar, Full Throttle. Full Throttle. There's the perfect drink if you're Batman. But I'm just a guy. I'm gonna get up, make a few phone calls, probably take a nap. I don't need to be a

0: on it. If my generation had come over as the pilgrims, this would not be the United States of America. This would be that place where all those pilgrims died. Can't you just see us on Plymouth Rock? These buckles hurt my feet. Dad, I'm sick of turkey. I wish there was a drink that could give me energy.
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9: All I'm saying is this, is that when you come to my country, learn how to speak English. It just pisses me off. You know what? No. And I'm not this right-wing douchebag. But here's my problem, okay? You ever go to Jamba Juice? One of these little protein-shaked places? Okay. What Jamba Juice likes to do, unlike Starbucks or McDonald's or Burger King or Taco Bell, where you have your taco or your big Whopper, they give you a number. You're number 7, you get a drink. That's always worked. What Jamba Juice does is they ask you your name. They make it more personal, okay? So I walk in Jamba Juice. It's me and some Indian guy standing in front of me. Now, when I say Indian, I don't mean boo. I mean with the dot, okay? Anyway, I'm in Jamba Juice, and some Indian guy's in front of me, and the woman says, so what's your name? And the guy's got one of these Indian names. You know, Lama Lama Ding Dong, U, T, then T, U. I said, pal, it's just you and me, okay? I'm Bobby. Let's say you'll be Bill. Can we keep this thing moving along? Welcome to America. Get out of my way. Oh, by the way, if there's Indian people, any Indian people here, let me tell you something. Are you Indian?
10: Yes.
9: Okay, let me, what's your name?
10: Parika.
9: What?
10: Parika.
9: Parika.
10: Yes.
9: P-U-U-U-A-P, no, then a silent P, U. All right, Paprika, let me ask you something. Whatever. Okay, here's my story. You're good people, okay? I love Indian food. Right down the street from my house is a wonderful Indian restaurant. We eat there once a week. We get that chicken tikka masala, and we get the garlic naan. I know my stuff, the Indian beer. Good people, good food. But here's the thing. You got to stop playing that music in your restaurants. You gotta knock that off. Every time my wife says, why can't we eat in the restaurant? Because I play that Indian music. Just take your fingernails and run them on the special board and shut that off. And then you wonder why your country has flying carpets. Even the furniture can't wait to get out of the house. We learn a lot from other cultures. We really do. I mean, the Jews have done a lot for science and medicine, and black people give us music, and gay people, you know, whether it's a flight attendant and make sure your seat's in the upright position and doing my hair and, you know, Paul Mitchell products and what flowers to pick, what time of year. You're good people.
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12: Women say that the number one thing they look for in a man is what?
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12: Sense of humor, idiot. 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Might be number three or four with a bullet.
14: Climbing up the charts, it's honesty. It's rocketing right past maturity.
12: That was one of the better Casey Kasem impressions you're ever going to hear, so congratulations. I don't even know what I was talking about. Oh, no, women like to say that the number one thing they look for in a man is sense of humor. And I happen to know that women who say that are lying liars who are lying. And you go to movies and pick up lines in movies work all the time because it's in the script and everybody plays along, right? Like I saw that movie Derailed with Clive Owen and Jennifer Aniston. And he goes up to her in a bar and he's all smooth and Britishy and he's like, I'll bet you $20 that I could kiss you without touching your lips. He just leans in and kisses her, just plants one on her. And then he goes, that was worth every penny. I mean, doesn't sound as creepy as I do when he says it. That was worth every penny. Oh, that was good. I like to leave my socks on.
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15: No. Welcome to the kindergarten for the stars. I'm only this many years old and I find most adults very banal. It's okay. I try and find different ways to release my tension. Sometimes I short circuit my mother's vibrator and watch her get real crazy. Either that or I give some of her medication to the fish and watch them swim sideways. But it's all right. I have very few pleasures being the son of a very wealthy executive at ABC. His title changes every day. It's a hard existence, but I bear with it. Look, my toys. Father brought this to me from Italy. He came back with a severe case of the crabs. I could tell because I trained them. It's strange. My parents are so rich, I was raised by a nanny. But then they sent me to a kindergarten St. Swithin school for the prematurely advanced. Look, here comes my friend, Truman Capote Jr.
16: I don't know what I'm doing here. Look at this. It says, see Dick Run. That's not writing. That's just typing. Why can't they give us anything really substantial to read? I'm going to write something of my own. I hope they love it. It's called Incognini.
15: He's very strange. But I need him as a friend because many of us here have had a Oh, no. Sammy Davis Jr. Now, man, you're a dynamite kid, man. Now I love you, man, more than... Look!
17: You kids, get away from those magazines over there. Don't you touch the magazines. Get away from there. You make the pages stick together. Get out of here. This is not a library here. Get out of here with that stuff there. You're not going to pull yourself through puberty here. Get out of here. Salt, they're gone. We can play now here. Look for you. It's for Passover. Try this. Put this in your nose there. Shah, it's kosher. Believe me, it's kosher. Now we do a little for me here. And we leave some over here for Elijah. Oh. Oh. Shah, isn't out just like Purim, all year round. Vez mir. Let's get down. Yeah. Get back up again.
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11: Angela Johnson.
18: One day, though, I just want to get on a plane and there'd be a real ghetto flight attendant on there. Just real ghetto. That would really make my day to want to hear this. Hey! Hey! I say hey! What's up? My name Bon Kwee Kwee. Me, y'all flight attendant. So don't nobody ask me for nothing. Y'all on a plane flight. So don't get crazy. Excuse me, sir. Hello, sir. You don't see me going over my safety regulation, sir. You just gonna go ahead and interrupt. Gonna go ahead and interrupt. Gonna go ahead and interrupt. Rude. No, sir. Don't talk back, sir. Sir, don't talk back to me, sir. Sir, you think you can talk back, sir? You think so, sir? No, security. This dude needs to go. Need to go. Bye. Bye. Anyway, don't nobody else get crazy. Cause I will cut you. I will cut you. Don't play. Don't play. And don't make me have to teach you to put on your own seatbelt. Y'all need to know how to put on your own seatbelt. If y'all cannot click this right here with this right here, I will bust you in the head with this buckle. Don't play. Don't play. Don't play. Don't play. Don't play. Don't play. Don't play, don't play, don't play, don't play. That's how we do it.
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19: So I'm from San Diego, California, and I hate going down there because I hate hanging out with my loser friends. Man, they're losers. I have this one friend, I think he's gay, because he gets drunk and he always wants to wrestle. Dude, let's wrestle. I'm the Rock. You're 5'4" in Japanese. You're like the pebble. And when he's pinning me for too long. I'm pinning you, dude. I'm freaking pinning you. I'm pinning you, dude. I'm pinning you. It's been 4 minutes. I'm the Rock. You want the Rock get off me? I love you, dude. I hate touchy-feely people, man. Give me a hug, slap my hand, but don't fondle me. I was in Texas, I get off stage and this drunk Mexican dude walks up to me. He liked me a little too much. He walked up, hey, Chino! Hey, Chino! Put me in a headlock, Chino! I'm Korean. Today you are Chino! I think he thought I was Mexican, but with Down syndrome or something, you know, because I got pity laughs. Hey, laugh, he's handicapped. Laugh. I hate Texas because everyone refers to how small I am over there. How you doing there, little fella? Look, honey, it's one of them Pokemons. Let's
11: every time you turn on the news, I kind of blame the media for what's going on wrong in the world right now, because they kind of just perpetuate stereotypes about people. They don't tell you that's what they're doing. They don't go, hey, this is what you need to think. But they know how people's brains work. What they do is they'll show you an image of somebody of a different racial background, and then they'll show you an alternate image, like right away, of something completely different. They don't say the two images are together. They kind of present it like, what do you think? Like what they do is they show you like an Asian guy and then a car accident. They'll show you an Indian guy and a 7-Eleven. What do you think? They'll show you an Arab guy and an explosion. I knew it, you know. That's how they get in your head. They put it in there. And whenever they show you like Arabic being spoken on TV, it's always like these crazy people in these protests in the Arab world. And they're all speaking this really harsh Arabic. And so it's like, America! Because that's what they want us to think is going on over there. So I wanted to get to the bottom of this. So I went to the Middle East last year. Because I had this whole impression in my head that Arabic was such an ugly language, because it's always like, and people are like, oh my God, no wonder they're angry. They're vomiting at each other when they talk. Then you go to the Middle East and you hear real Arabs speaking Arabic and it sounds nice. I was actually turned on by it. Because I was at this cafe in Dubai and I'm chilling, right? And there's these two Arab girls having a conversation behind me and I'm eavesdropping. I have no clue what they're saying. But it sounded nice to me. Because all I hear behind me is, and I was like, oh God, this is good. Oh. But they never show you those Arabs on TV because they're boring. They only show you the crazy. Basically, all they're showing you of the Arab world are the rednecks of the Arab world. That's why their Arabic is so bad. If you were to translate their Arabic accent into an American accent, they'd sound like this. We're going to kill the whole world. Yeah! That's what they would sound like. That's all they show us is the messed up Arabs. I bet you in the Arab world, all they show them of America is Jerry Springer. Look at the Americans, they're stupid. Not like you and me, it's different. They're doing it dirty, it's different. We do it different, they do some other way. Different.
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20: Just became a member of the Mile High Club. Had sex in a Greyhound bus while driving through Denver. You know, if I ever have a kid, I'm going to name him Pornos. I figure it'll be a lot easier to get my friends to babysit. Hey, you want to watch Pornos? My girlfriend, she's got a few extra pounds on her, so I showed her one of them proper weight for your height charts. She went out and bought platform shoes. I met a woman in the bar the other night that told me she wouldn't go out with me if I were the last man on earth. If that were the case, I'd be able to be a lot more picky. My doctor once asked me if I'd ever done any mind-altering drugs. So, well, I used to think so. I had a woman psychologist once told her I was an exhibitionist. Now, I'm not really, but for $150 an hour, somebody's gonna see me naked. Lately, I've been seeing kind of a weird therapist. He's a reverse psychologist. Anyway, I was telling him I've been feeling kind of depressed lately. He tells me he thinks I should kill myself. Saw this guy in the side of the road with the sign, "Will work for food." So I gave him a coconut.
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0: I probably need a personal trainer. You know, I didn't work out today. That makes she's 3 decades. Occasionally, I will work out. And I'm one of those people, whenever I do work out, I immediately have grand plans. You know, I'm going to work out every day. And then the next day, I'm like, well, not every day. I got to let my muscles breathe a little. I'll work out every other day. And then the next day, I'm like, eh, I'm happy with the way I look. I don't want to get caught up in that beauty culture. It's hard. It's hard to get motivated. It's hard to get to the gym. I actually live across the street from my health club. It's across the street. It's open 24 hours a day. Still can't get there. I knew I wasn't going to go. Even when I joined, during that initial tour, they're like, here's where you can do sit-ups. Never going to happen. We have free weights. Too hard. We offer hot yoga. I'd watch. I was telling myself I'm going to do that. Go in there and watch a hot yoga class. You know, bring a bag of potato chips. Not even in workout clothes. Dressed as Spider-Man. Excuse me, sir. I'm auditing. Might take this next semester if I'm not too busy fighting crime.
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21: Hey, you know what I'm sick of? I'm sick of everybody telling me what TV shows I gotta watch. It's like all people talk about, oh, like Game of Thrones, bro. Hey, Mad Men. Breaking Bad. My buddy wanted me to watch Battlestar Galactica for years. He bugged me. I avoided it. People still into it. I avoided it. Now it's on Netflix. My buddy kept bugging me, so finally I broke down. I watched one episode of Battlestar Galactica. And it turns out, you guys, I don't give about space problems. I personally like shows like Hoarders and Teen Mom. Shows that make me feel... Shows that make me feel good about me. I watch an episode of Teen Mom and I'm like, you know what, Neil, you made a lot of really good decisions. You know? So I say to my buddy, I go, look, man, I tried watching your show and I didn't like it. And he said, but people always say when they recommend a show and you don't like it, he goes, dude, you gotta watch the whole series. Do I? It's 6 seasons long. It's 12 episodes a season. It's an hour long an episode. That's 72 hours of shows. That's a big commitment. Pretty much, I can either watch Battlestar Galactica or get, like, a helicopter pilot's license. It's a long-ass episode. I gotta say, it was way more fun before Netflix and iTunes and DVD, because it used to be in the 80s and 90s. If you didn't see a show when it first aired, it was great. You were off the hook. Someone go, hey, Neil, did you see Blossom last night? Nope. And I never will, either. Gone with the Wind, my friend. Sure, they'll rerun Blossom in the summer, but on summer nights, I ride bikes because I'm 11.
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14: I like to be gay. I studied musical theater at university. I'm wearing leather without a shirt underneath. I would love to be gay. I tell you why, because I'm a man's man. I like men. Men like me. We like each other. I hate women. Women hate me. You know what that joke? That joke's what I call an awkward car ride home. You know how many men are going to be driving home with their girlfriends or wives this evening and they have to do this one? They got to go, what joke? Oh, I don't remember that joke. I laughed at it. Me. That doesn't sound like me. You're saying I stood up and clapped. I was probably laughing about the joke before it, where God hated homosexuals. How did I know that that joke was before it if I didn't know that this joke even existed?
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15: Namaste. I'm disgusted I have to perform for you. I've been on King of Queens twice. I don't need this. I don't know. I have one follower on Twitter. And he wants to kill me. The problem is he always knows where I am because I always tweet it. So just give me a second to address this crazed bastard. Mel! If you are here, and if you're not here, I apologize to everybody, but if you are here, I swear to God, Mel, I will stick very strange objects in your orifice, every orifice. Very strange, the type of thing where if you're brought into an emergency room, the doctor will say, my God, you have a 16th century replica of the Chinese Boxer Rebellion in your orifice. How did it get there? It got there because I go antiquing, Mel. And again, if Mel isn't here, I apologize to all you folks. But if this stalker I have, and I could block you, Mel. I could block you on Twitter, but I only have one follower. And I don't want to block you. It's a symbiotic relationship. You guys, you know that feeling when you do a funny, funny Facebook update? Like you put an update and you just are like, this thing. And you're like what I do is I walk around the apartment and I'm like, oh my God. The comments that are gonna come in. I start calling my folks back east. Daddy! Daddy! I just did a great Facebook update. And I bet this is gonna get 15 or 20 comments, Daddy. If I could make one person laugh, it's like saving one child.
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16: 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And insurance companies are raping the patients, and patients are abusing the system by running to the emergency room every time a kid sneezes. Malpractice attorneys can't wait for you to get prescribed the wrong thing so they can sue Pfizer and jack the prices up even more. 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It's this disease awareness thing. 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You go, no, it's preventative. It's a waste of time. And I mean, some of it, I'm sure, is a place, but most of it's a scam. Every 5 years, they find something. It might be something, but it's probably nothing. 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
11: I went over to Maycomb over on Crenshaw, and they had a sale on nylon stockings, you know, and I was getting my old lady a few pair. I was passing by, and the women were grabbing and screaming and pushing and knocking, getting to this counter, taking these stockings off at this small price. And I tried to get close so I could get me some for my old lady, but I couldn't get near there. So I just bent my head down and rushed in like Big Daddy Lipscomb. And one lady said, why don't you act like a gentleman? I said, hell, I've been standing back there 15 minutes acting like a gentleman. I'm acting like a lady now. And you know, the store was going out of business over on Central. Just show you what kind of means people can use, you know, when they get ready to split. They really don't care about nothing. This store was going out of business, and they had a sign on there that said, nothing sold on credit, and damn little been sold for cash. And the guy was calling on the phone over in the Watkins, and he put his dime in and kept dialing. He couldn't get nobody. And finally, the operator came to. He said, operator, what's the matter with you? You crazy? She said, I'm sorry, sir. We do not have that information. And the guy came from down south. You know, when they had the big uprising down home, a lot of people moved out here to California, like for an escape. And this guy had never seen pajamas. He met a nice girl just before Christmas. She bought him some pajamas for Christmas. And he said, what's these? She said, you wear these at night. He said, well, I won't be able to use them because I don't go nowhere at night but to bed.
17: Thank you very much. Thank you, ladies. Thank you, gentlemen. Look, I have to get situated here with this stuff. And we might as well get used to the fact that this is not going to be a very good show. You're not going to like it because I'm not going to try. Full disclosure is what that is called. This is the deal I'm going to make with you right now. This is my pledge to you. I'm going to give 110% of 60%. Come on. Who else is going to make you such a deal? No one, because they like to be asked back to places. But I don't understand the value of repeat business. Not good with numbers? Keep my money in a mattress. And I take that mattress places to buy things. Because I miss the barter system, and I wish that we could bring it back. And I will go to the butcher, and I will say, give me one of those pig heads. Don't mind why I want it. And he will quote me some astronomical price. I don't know if you've priced pig heads lately, but it's ridiculous. And I'll say, here, and I'll hand over my mattress. And then this guy cops a tood. And he says something like, we don't take mattresses as payment. And I open my mouth to say something. Then he points to a sign. He actually has a sign printed up that says, we don't take mattresses as payment. So I tell the guy, this is a $2,000 mattress. Even without the money that is in front of me. I'll say to this guy, look, I know you like to cut animals up for a living, but try to wrap your mind around this concept. See if these words sound familiar. Memory foam? Does that ring any bells in your little butcher's head? And then what he doesn't realize is it's a double burn on him because I'm implying that the foam is actually smarter than he is because of its powers of memorization.
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0: Gary Goldman.
18: So the preface is this. It's a movie about the men and one woman who abbreviated all 50 states down to two letters. But if you're too young or you don't remember, there was a time in this country where every state had a different length abbreviation. It was chaos. Massachusetts was M-A-S-S period. New York was N-Y. But like Utah was Utah. They just dropped the H. But then in like 1973, the post office said, no, this can't be anymore. We need uniformity. Every state must have a two capital letter abbreviation. So they brought together a crack squad of abbreviators. They assembled a ragtag outfit of rogues, misfits, and ne'er-do-wells. How often do well? Ne'er. Air? Oh no, ne'er. They ne'er did well. And these brave men and one woman were charged with abbreviating all 50 states down to two letters. Now I read the description and I thought to myself, how are they going to make a 98-minute documentary about a task that couldn't have taken more than 6 minutes to complete? Boy, was I wrong. It was an adventure every bit as compelling as Helvetica. A tour de force, ups and downs, ins and outs, friends became enemies, enemies became friends. They started off, they thought it was going to be easy. Oh, no. I said, what's the first one? Alabama. AL. Oh, my God, this is easy. We're going to be finished before they stop serving breakfast in the hotel restaurant, which was 9:30. It's too early. And the boss said, guys, if we finish before they stop serving breakfast, breakfast is on me. And one of the guys said, oh, I hope they have an omelet station. Just for context, the omelet station had just been invented, and understandably, it was sweeping the nation. This guy was thrilled. He's like, oh, I hope they have an omelet station. And this other guy said, you know what? I'm not comfortable with the omelet station. I just feel like the omelet chef resents you. You know, because he didn't want to be the omelet chef. He wanted to be the chef. And now he's making like the easiest dish while you and your ugly wife and your stupid kids are watching him, demanding he put more ham cubes into a Denver omelet that's already busting with cheese. And you get turkey bacon, now it's healthy? No. I think one day he's going to snap, and I don't want to be there when it happens. And they said, well, then just get Eggs Benedict. Well, I don't like holiday sauce. Did you just say holiday sauce? It's hollandaise, you moron. And the boss said, guys, can we get back to abbreviating the states? We still have 49 left. And apologies were made and an understanding was reached. And they went back to abbreviating. I said, what's next? Alaska. Everybody cool with AL? But somebody caught it.
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20: I do have a bit of bad news for nerds. There is a growing contingency of hipster nerds that is threatening our very lifestyle. Exactly. They don't appreciate things the way that we do. Like, hipsters don't like things because they're awesome. Like, if I wear a Captain Picard shirt, it's because I want to make it so. Like, I am being literal. You know? But if a hipster wears one, he's like, hey, look, this is Star Trek, whatever. Like, they don't appreciate things for being awesome. Like, I honestly think hipsters eat with their ass because they consume everything wrong. They're terrible. And, oh. By the way, hipsters, please don't work in the service industries. Please. You don't want to serve us. We don't want to be served by you. It's perfect. You behind the counter with your dumb curly Q mustache up on your lip in and of itself like a shrug. Like, yeah, I don't want to be in this guy's face either. But I can't cut myself off. But nerds have changed. We have evolved. Like, they're dangerous nerds now. When I was growing up, you were not dangerous. You just hid from people. But now, nerds attack. They're violent. A couple years ago, there was a stabbing at Comic-Con in San Diego. A stabbing over a chair at a Harry Potter panel. The way it should be. These two guys were fighting over a chair. So you're probably sitting there going, oh my God, Chris Hardwick, a stabbing at Comic-Con? Why, from that hall on the Comic-Con floor, there are vendors selling broadswords and Klingon battle axes and maces and morning stars and war blades. Like, what possibly could have been the subject of this stabbing? A mechanical pencil. Whee! The nerd switchblade. That's my seat. We'll see about that. Click, click, click, stab. Fear me, for I am the architect. I shall draft thee into oblivion. Protract, compass.
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21: Right? You ever hear what people say that, like, when they love a song that it changed their lives? Right? And I was like, what was the name of the song? Was it called, like, I'm Gonna Continue to Live in My Parents' Basement? Like, and that's not true. Like, no one, like, a song never changed anyone's life. Like, I never been talking to somebody who had been like, yeah, that song changed my life. I used to work in a deli. Now I'm a Navy SEAL. All thanks to Gloria Estefan's Rhythm Is Gonna Get Ya. I feel like the only way a song could change your life is if, like, in the song, they were giving you the results of your AIDS test. Right? They'd be like, hey, man, you heard that song, Steve Johnson's HIV Positive? You're like, yeah, that song changed my life. My life is totally different ever since they released that. I thought it was a weird way for the doctor to break the news to me. But my doctor is Dr. Dre, so... That's what you get when you go to the hippest doctor in the world. But I really like what the Neptunes did with my AIDS results.
23: George Carlin.
24: And this next thing is about the English language. It's about little expressions we use. We all say them, the little sayings and expressions that we use all the time, most of us. And we never really seem to examine these expressions very carefully at all. Like, out walking the streets. You know, guy gets a parole. They say, now instead of being in prison, this guy is out walking the streets. How do we know? Maybe the guy's home banging the babysitter. Not everybody gets a parole is out walking the streets. A lot of times they steal a car, you know. And we ought to be glad. Thank God he stole a car. At least he's not out walking the streets.
25: Woo!
24: Fine and dandy. That's an old-fashioned one, isn't it? Yeah. Say to a guy, how are you? He says, fine and dandy. Not me. I never say that. You know how come? Because I'm never both of those things at the same time. Sometimes I'm fine, not dandy. Close to dandy. Approaching dandy. In the vicinity of dandyhood. Not quite fully dandy. Other times, I am indeed highly dandy. However, not fine. One time, 1965, August, for about an hour. I was both fine and dandy at the same time. But nobody asked me how I was. And I could have told them. I could have said to the person, fine and dandy. I consider it a lost opportunity. Walking papers. You know, guy gets fired. He said, geez, poor guy. Well, they give him his walking papers today. Did you ever get any walking papers? Seriously? Believe me, in my life, I got fired a lot of times. You can tell. Never got any walking papers. Never got a pink slip either. You know what I would get? A guy would come around to my desk and say, get out of here! You don't need paper for that.
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1: In college, we parachuted. You know, we were drunk. Somebody said, let's jump out of a plane. We're like, all right. Who's going to carry the cooler? In college, your whole life revolves around that cooler, doesn't it? You betcha it does. It was my desk. All my term papers had the word igloo stenciled into it. The professor would be like, Mr. Lou? Now, there's two ways to parachute. You can do tandem. That's where your instructor's attached to you. I could never do that because I was always afraid if I started freaking out, he'd cut me loose. I was like, oh, my God, we're going to die. Nope, you are. Or you can jump solo. Now, the military trains you right. You train for 3 weeks and you do your jump. We were in college. We had no money. We went to Hank's parachuting school. 30 minutes. That was our whole training. So when you jump by weight. Lightest person jumps first, heaviest jumps last. I'm the last to jump in our group. The first is a little freshman girl. She had done it before. She jumps. She does like a little flip, twist. Her chute opens. We're like, cool. Hank's partying with us. He's like, woo, brewskis. He'd never drink and drive, but drink and fly. I figured that was cool. No white lines. Who's going to hit him? So the guy before me is out on the wing of the plane. And when you jump, you're supposed to push back away from the plane. Well, apparently he either missed this or Hank forgot to cover it. Because this guy just let go and bounced off the wheel of the plane. I'm like, ah! Hank, he just hit the wheel. Oh, he's all right. Crack me another beer, Billy. So it's my turn to jump. And I've got one of two options here. I can either keep flying with Otis the drunk or take the jump. So I decide the jump is less dangerous. So when you jump, you're supposed to count to 10. Well, there I am falling towards the earth at 100 miles an hour going, I forgot how to count. Finally, I mumbled one and my chute opened. Now, when you parachute, you wear a harness with straps that come up through here. And when the chute opens, it jerks you straight up. Well, the straps have to go somewhere. It pinched one of the twins so bad. I became a paralyzed crab. I was just, gee! And you wear this one-way radio, so they can talk to you, but you can't talk to them. But you forget that, man, because I was screaming, Hank! Hank, one of the twins is squished! And I must have been screaming really loud, because I heard him go, what? So now I'm trying to adjust this strap and hang onto the chute. You know, people on the ground like, look, he's dancing! I don't know what finally happened. I don't know if it just got tired of being squished and like slid over next to his buddy. But it finally adjusted, and I'm just like, oh. Tears are flying off my face. I look down. I'm 10 feet off the ground. I've missed the whole jump because one of my family has been in peril. And the one thing they tell you is when you're landing, don't look down. Well, I'm like, ah! Because I'm waiting to see it come dribbling out of my pants leg. And I just squished into the ground. I was so happy to be alive. I jumped.

0: you'd become a nutritionist. I mean, if you bag groceries for a living, fine, it's honest work, but shut up. Don't talk about what I bought. Oh, Rice Krispie treats and beer. Somebody's on a health kick. Oh, somebody's bagging groceries. All right, shut the hell up. Could have made this easy, huh? But you had to run your fat mouth, didn't you? Oh, yeah. Oh, and by the way, shh, look at that. Yeah, right at the grocery store. Now your eyes burn. Everybody's like that. Remember when McDonald's was fun? Not now. That's been ruined. Can't eat that anymore in front of anybody. Don't you know what's in that? Goodness? I don't know. I don't care. It's a mouthful of fun and salt. All right? I don't care. I'm not doing research on a sandwich. If you pull in a McDonald's, you've pretty much decided. I didn't come here to feel better. That's not even real cheese. Oh, well, it's playing a part. All right? So if it ain't cheese, it's cheese's stunt double. All right? I don't care. If it looks like cheese and it tastes like cheese, it's cheese. Now, come on. I have to eat fast food. I'm a single guy. I can't cook. I get mad if a frozen dinner is too complicated. You know what I mean? Like, every guy knows, I'm supposed to be able to hit buttons and eat. It's not supposed to be a process. Microwave on medium for 4.5 minutes. Remove, stir potatoes. Whoa, what that stir potatoes? What? That wasn't part of the deal, Swanson. You should have stirred it before you put in a box. All right, that's not my job. And where the hell is medium? Where do I find medium on the microwave? What, did I leave the door cracked? I don't know where the medium is.
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8: This is Jana Kramer from Wind Down with Jana Kramer. Hey, quick question for the parents listening right now. 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
13: And my husband, he won't buy anything. The only way I can get him to buy pants, I have to send him shopping without them. And he never buys shoes, but men, you don't buy shoes. And I don't mean sneakers. I mean shoes. And I don't mean black sneakers. We're not stupid, those still aren't shoes. You have one pair of shoes for your whole life. And when they wear out, you get them resold. What's it like in there? Do you know what women do when our shoes wear out? We don't know. It's never happened. We love shoes, don't we, ladies? My husband always says, you only have 2 feet. Why do you need so many shoes? I say, I don't know, you only have two eyes. Why do you need so many channels? Don't mess with me. Okay, guys, you want to hear something else about women? Say yes.
3: Yes.
13: We can't walk in the shoes. They're not for walking. They're just pretty. I have one pair of shoes that are so beautiful, I can't make it out of the closet. My husband and I, we have a deal. He has to tell me how far we're going. And then I select a shoe. And if we go beyond that distance, it's piggyback time. Because those high heels are painful, aren't they, ladies? Honestly, I don't know how streetwalkers do it. The sex must be the easy part. Oh, thank heaven I get to put my feet up for 20 minutes.
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14: Sklar Brothers.
15: We were up at the Standard hanging out in the cafe there, and one of the waitress was over talking to us and somewhat flirting with all of us at the table at once, and she said, what are your names? What do you do?
16: First said, are you guys twins?
15: Are you twins?
16: Yes.
15: What do you do?
16: We're comedians.
15: We do stand-up comedy. And she was like, what's your name? We're like,
16: Sklar,
15: Brandon and Jason Sklar.
16: Sklar Brothers.
15: In that bumbling of a way.
16: Yeah.
15: And she freaked out. She was like, oh my God.
16: What?
15: Sklar Brothers? And so we were like, okay.
16: That
15: is weird. What did you just do right there? Why did you
16: react so weirdly? Like, no one's ever reacted that way just to our name.
15: Hearing our
16: name.
15: She was like, I used to date a twin who was a comedian. And they used to sit around all day long and badmouth you guys.
16: Fast forward to 6 months later, we have to go to an audition.
15: And we know how the industry sees us.
16: We're twins.
15: That's fine.
16: And on some level, you are a gimmick and a novelty, and we've tried to overcome that, but there are sometimes you can't. Like when you're auditioning for a movie, you're rounded up with all the usual twin suspects.
15: The tall twins, the short gay twins
16: who aren't out of the closet
15: but
16: yet.
15: Should be.
16: We sign in, and who is like six names above us but these twins
15: who were bad-mouthed us so badly.
16: So we just were like, I
15: wanted to like hide behind the ficus and just chill out.
16: I wanted to confront them on it. I was like, let's go. It's go time now, because I was taking an acting class and I just needed to see how I would react in a confrontational situation.
15: Which... And all of a sudden,
16: we're chilling out. I won. Cooler heads prevailed. But we see approaching us four identical mandals.
15: Matching mandals.
16: And we knew exactly who it was. We pan up and they're wearing like the same chinos,
15: same short sleeve.
16: Ribbed Armani Exchange, two sizes too small.
15: Boys medium.
16: Yeah.
15: Not appropriate.
16: On two like really good
15: chiseled, looking. Good looking guys.
16: Good looking guy. Like far better looking than we are. And I remember that was one of the things that they had said about us. Like, we're better looking than those guys.
15: Yeah.
16: Absolutely true. Absolutely. So we watched them. They went off to their audition. We were a little rattled. I was like, bring it down. Let's fight. But Jay was like, don't. So they go into their audition. They come right back out.
15: One second later, always a good sign.
16: Always a great sign.
15: Always a great sign at an audition.
16: And so they came back up to us and they said, one of them came behind me.
15: And this was the weirdest exchange.
16: So strange.
15: Maybe
16: I was like, what is going on? And he like whispered, kind of
15: like into your neck.
16: Like, which was weird.
15: Hot. I felt his hot twin breath on my neck.
16: And he kind of like, the weirdest thing was like, you guys smoke pot? You guys blaze up?
15: You guys smoke
16: blaze
15: pot?
16: Up?
15: You guys smoke the weed?
16: You blaze up?
15: You guys smoke
16: up?
15: Yes.
16: Okay, yes.
15: We smoked weed before.
16: Yes.
15: But he's like, all right, well then why don't you come over to our house? And
16: first of all, our house.
15: Yeah, we're like,
16: they're like 40.
15: Yeah.
16: Still in the same house.
15: Okay.
16: Why don't you come over to our house and we'll blaze up some of that bomb chronic.
15: So we left. They gave us their card. We got into our cars. We said we're never going to do it, because our theory was that they would take us over to their house. We come over to their house. They blaze us up on the bomb chronic.
16: Then they would get us so high that they slit our throats, rip our faces off, and wear us to audition.
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17: Well, I had a weird experience the other day.
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17: No, see, Jackie Onassis has always been one of my favorite people. I've always wanted to meet her, always idolized her from afar, but, you know, fat chance I'm going to meet Jackie Onassis, right? Well, I was in a laundromat in Tucson, Arizona. And I looked over, and there she was, Jackie Onassis, my idol, and I couldn't believe it. I got my courage up, and I went up to her, and I said, "Hey, how's it going?" And she was kind of impressed, so we started talking, and I got my courage up, and I asked her out for lunch, and I couldn't believe it. She accepted. So I took her to the best restaurant I could find, and I was so proud to be with Jackie Onassis, the most sophisticated woman in the world. And the waiter brought the food, and she was a pig. Unbelievable. She wouldn't use a knife and fork. She just bobbed like those ducks. You know, and I had two fried eggs, and she goes, "Hey!" And she thought it was funny. The waiter had come by and she lift up her dress. Woohoo! What a letdown. You want to hear something else? A little more Hollywood stuff? Farrah Fawcett Majors is so conceited. She has never called me once. And after the hours I spent holding up her poster with one hand.
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3: People doing all kinds of wacky things to their bodies, getting them pierced all over the place. Saw a kid the other day, 8 rings in his eyebrows. I didn't know what to do. I ran up and hung a shower curtain on his face. It wouldn't be great if you could walk up to the freaks with the rings in their noses. You could rip them out, and 10 seconds later, they'd blow up. It's all about looking sexy, isn't it? My sister got a procedure done. She got some of the fat sucked out of her bottom and injected into her cheeks to give her that fuller facial look. Now, the bad news is she doesn't look any better. But the good news is I now officially get to call her ass face. Then she goes one step further. She got her tongue pierced, got a steel bowl put in the middle of her tongue. And I said to her, I said, "You know, ass face, why?" She said, "Oh, because it's cool." I said, "Oh, yeah, real cool. Steel bolt in the middle of your face. Real cool." So one day you're out in the desert rock climbing with your friends, and all of a sudden up on the ridge there appears a coyote with a giant Acme magnet.
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18: I'm a lapsed Catholic. I don't know much about Catholicism, but I like some of the ideas. Very much like the idea of the confirmation. The confirmation, correct me if I'm wrong, is when you're about 12 and you meet a bishop. And he says to you, "You're definitely a Catholic." I don't know if he does that. But he says, "You're definitely a Catholic." He confirms you. You are confirmed. I think it's a very good idea. I think other religions could do with that. I think the Jews could do with that. I've got a lot of friends that are Jews, and they always say, "I'm Jewish." I was in a bookstore last week. There was a third off all titles. Bought The Lion, the Witch. I said to the PhD English graduate, sorry, shop assistant. I said, what's this psycho the rapist section? She said, "I think I'll find that's pronounced psychotherapist." I met an incredible girl on the internet. Smart, sexy, uninhibited. Of course, it turned out to be a 12-year-old paraplegic boy. I'll be honest, the sex was disappointing. Oh, I think we've reached a barrier there, haven't we? Anyway, we will laugh at that and nothing more. Oh, fair enough. A couple of weeks ago, I failed to perform sexually. Well, how is that a laughing matter? A couple of weeks ago, I failed to perform sexually. I'm not going to go into detail. Suffice it to say, I arrived early. My girlfriend said, "Don't worry, that happens to a lot of guys." I said, "Right, there's two things I'm out with that. Firstly, who are these a lot of guys? And secondly, if it's happening to more than one of us, don't you think it could be your fault?" She says, "There's never an excuse to raise your hand to a woman. What if you've got a question?"
14: Tracy Morgan.
19: Got to lose weight. You don't want to develop diabetes. But that's like black people and white people, there's a difference in cultures. We got different terminologies. Like white people have the medical term. Black people, we just got the black term. Like take health, for instance. A white person will break down. They'd be like, well, diabetes is, there are two types. You know, diabetes, black people be like, got that sugar. Got that sugar. Yeah, sugar's bad. You got that sugar. They ain't got that sugar. Like white people, they got the medical term. You know, they say like, well, an amputation is a complication of diabetes. Black people, we get right to the point. We be like, you gonna lose that foot. Them Twixes and them ding-dongs, you don't want that foot. You don't want that foot. I promise you, that foot gonna come off. They ain't gonna, you remember what happened to Kevin, right? Kevin down south, remember? He lost a foot, killed himself. It's just a difference in cultures, the way we handle things. Like, even the way we raise our kids is different. White people, y'all let your kids sail around the world at 16. I wish my daughter would. Daddy, I want to sail around the world. You better sail your ass in that kitchen and help your mother make that lasagna with six different cheeses.
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20: I'm trying to be a better person, though. I've been reading books on spirituality. I actually just found one in the spirituality section in the bookstore. Just looking around, looking for the right book, you know, make myself a better person. I found this book called The Moral Path. I looked at the back and I read it and I was like, yeah, this is exactly what I want. At the bottom, I noticed it was like $50. I stole it. You know? I'm no sap. And then I took it home and I read it and I felt kind of guilty, so I returned it, you know, for a full refund. I felt kind of bad. I felt bad that way. It's the kind of guy I am. I know they've got this this great thing for anybody. Anybody thinking of having children? Never. If you're thinking of having kids, though, I gotta tell you, they've got something out there that can really help you. They have this photo booth that will scan your face and scan your loved one's face and combine the features digitally to create an image of what your child might look like, which can be very helpful and fun. Unless the picture comes out and it is ugly. I like to see that scenario, huh? Say, hey, honey, what's your kid's gonna look like, huh? And she just, oh, mother of God. Oh, our loins will bear a fruit most foul. We must not breed. By the way, hon, I think that's more your side of the family. Take a look. It could be helpful, you know, it could be. But, you know, what if you end up having the kid and it looks exactly like that picture? Whoops. Years later, the kid's flipping through a photo album, you know. Hey, there's me and Billy in the snow. That was fun. It was this was before I was born. You mean you knew? You knew and you couldn't stop yourselves? Look at me, I'm a gargoyle. I can't be loved. Oh, now I'm going to have to be good with computers. Not that I'm suggesting that if you're good at computers, you're ugly, but if you are ugly, it is not a bad career choice. You'll be in some good company.
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21: I love America. I love it here. I it's not what it used to be. 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Walgreens is depressing because it's a drugstore, but they sell whatever. I go in there, they sell them sweatpants. Right when you walk in, a big rack of sweatpants. it's a drugstore, but they're like, somebody brought them sweatpants, they said, they'll buy them, but just put them out, it's fine. Right next to the sweatpants, vodka. Big plastic squirt top jugs of vodka. How depressing is that? Sweatpants and vodka. That's a whole identity right there. You could buy those two things and just go be that guy in the parking lot of the Walgreens. You know that dude in the sweatpants and no shirt just laying there? His belly's the color of the pavement. He's like a chameleon. He's been sleeping there so long. You know those bums that smell amazing? Like you kind of can't help fantasizing about really smelling them on purpose. I don't know if you do that, but when you smell a bum and you're like, what if I just really dug in there on purpose and wow, like, it changed me or... And I go to Walgreens and they're selling, you know, I'm going to the back of the pharmacy too, and the pharmacy's the most depressing place in the world. People in Walgreens are just milling around in flip-flops and hitting their kids in the toy aisle, like beating their kids in front of toys. And then they go and buy medication and they don't have insurance. They think they have insurance and they way don't. And every moment, it's like a hidden camera joke. On all these people, it happens, it breaks my heart. They come up, they have a prescription. They're really happy because there's a solution to their problem in their hands. The doctor said, take that, you'll be fine. So they give it to the pharmacist and he goes, yeah, it's going to be $40,000 for that. And the guy's like, what? But I have insurance. Now we called, they said no. And then the guy always gives him like chewed up gum with hair in it and says, take this, this is what you get. This is your... And they always ask, is this as good as the other one? No, of course not. The other would have cured you completely. And we got loads of it too. But none for you. Go home and die.
0: All laughs, all the time. I Heart Comedy.
1: Dimitri Martin.
22: I don't like automatic paper towel dispensers because they don't tell you when they're not working. So I end up in the bathroom just looking like an idiot for a few minutes. Waving my arms around. What do I have to do to get a piece of paper, man? Automatic paper towel dispenser is a solution to something that was never a problem. Hey man, you know how people get a paper towel when they need one? Yeah, they just take their hand and pull it and then they have one? Yeah. We're gonna change that. We're gonna use lasers and make it really complicated. That seems pretty unnecessary. Extremely unnecessary, yeah, that's the idea. We're gonna work on the sinks too. Oh yeah, what are you gonna do there? We're gonna get rid of the hot and cold handles and just have a sensor and they'll have to conjure the water to get it out of the faucet. Like a little rain dance with their hands. But then they won't be able to adjust the water temperature. We're gonna finish up with the toilets. Oh yeah, what are you doing there? Oh, you know when someone's sitting on the toilet and they move like a millimeter? Yeah? We're thinking of having a roaring rapid explode under their ass. Hey man, did you pee on the back of your legs? No, I moved like an inch and there was an explosion. I just got up and ran right out of the bathroom. I ran by the paper towel thing and a bunch of them started shooting out. I don't know if it's haunted or what's going on there. Oh, all right, thanks. Yeah. That's a good crowd right there.
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12: 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You've come to the right place. 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
9: I've been really concerned also about celebrity chef Paula Deen. Because her recipes really now read like a suicide note.
10: Yo, we gonna be making some sweet dreams. Little bowls of butter, shortening Crisco, fatback, cracklings, blubber suet, margarine, mayonnaise. Each day I wake to a fresh nightmare. The pain is too great. Gonna roll that in some granulated sugar. Powdered sugar, candy, candy cone, gummy sneaks, Mentos, cookies, some nerds. Don't look for me. I've made a plan and I will follow through with it. Gonna drizzle out some hot fudge. Heavy cream, whipped cream, sour cream, ice cream, cake, butter, peanut butter, french fry, stuffed marshmallow, fluff waffle.
12: Comedy.
11: People are freaking out, man. They're freaking out. I was at a restaurant with my mother a couple of years ago, overhearing the conversation at the table next to me. This man was angry that the waiter was speaking Chinese. It should be noted at this point, we're at a Chinese restaurant. If there's one place where a waiter should be allowed to speak Chinese, it's at a Chinese restaurant. Let the waiter speak Chinese at a Chinese restaurant. You don't think it's humiliating enough that he has to pretend sesame chicken is a real Chinese dish? And of course, General So's chicken, named after that famous general, So, who died valiantly fighting to get the seeds off the chicken. It's the same dish. It's the same dish. Why do we pay more for seeds? Why do we not bring our own seeds? Sometimes when I tell that joke, people come up to me and say, "That's really funny, but Chinese isn't a language. It's either Mandarin or Cantonese." That's true, but I don't think that was this dude's issue. I don't think this dude was like, "Cantonese, I thought we were at a Mandarin place. I'm classically trained in Mandarin. I'm being cheated right now." Like, I don't think he was a culturally competent racist, is the point I'm saying. I think it was the sound of other that was freaking him out, right? So I'm overhearing the conversation further, and this guy is making a brilliant argument about why English should be the national language of this country. And here's his argument. When in Rome, you do what the Romans do. It's a really strong thesis, strong supporting information. He used a cliche. He used a cliche, which pissed me off because, look, I have really strong opinions as well. I try to justify them with facts and logic, right? I don't use cliches. I'm pro-choice. I got really strong opinions about why I'm pro-choice. But you don't see me up here saying, hey, I'm pro-choice, so don't count your chickens before they're hatched. Really? That's all I have to offer you? Is that insensitive cliche? When in Rome, you do what the Romans do. That doesn't even make any sense because Rome was an empire. You didn't go to Rome. Rome came to you.
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14: Mitch Hedberg.
0: Like, they want to test the product, they'll run over with a steamroller. How do you know the steamroller is good? Who ran over... That'd be cool if you lived with a monster. You would never get hiccups. Hey, this comedy is all part of my get-rich-slow scheme. And it's working. People say, Mitch, why'd you get into comedy? Were you funny? No, I was just good at holding ice cream cones. Dr. Scholl makes foot products, right? And he's a doctor, which means he went to school for a long time. But it doesn't take a lot to figure out that stepping on a cushion will be more comfortable. Dr. Scholl wasted lots of time at school. Because I'd have bought that from a Mr. Scholl. Maybe even a Senor Scholl. I got New Balance shoes on, but they're old, so I might start falling. You know, back in the days of the guillotine, they never got to the two-blade guillotine, like Gillette. One blade comes down and picks your head up. The other blade slices through.
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1: Been watching a lot of the World Cup every night at 1 o'clock in the morning. It's truly nice to see a sport the entire world plays. I know we have the World Series, but very few French people go, what about those Giants, huh? Sit around and watch Brazil. Brazil playing soccer. They don't really play soccer, they just samba with a ball. Look, I scored. Oh, here comes the ball. Bang, bang, bang, boom, bang, bang, boom, gang, bang, boom. Boy, they beat the Germans, which was great. The Germans always beat the French, but they have to go through Belgium first. But back to the soccer game. Finally, America made it to the final 16. Yeah, baby! Oh, Lord, what a joy! Yeah! We're no longer in the Special Olympics, okay? Every time we played in the World Cup, it was like, oh, give them the ball. Thank you for playing. And there was some bad refereeing, like the French referee in the Olympics, the one who went, oh, look, the Canadians, they skated beautifully. They both are perfect. But the Russians, I give it to them. At that point, I'm going, where is Tonya Harding when you need her? Tonya! Tonya wouldn't be doing that Canadian, oh, I'm so happy to be screwed, eh? Tonya would be going, give me that medal.
13: I love football, wallaby, I love you! I won!
1: Instead, we get to see her fight Paula Jones in an all-white trash weekend. Yeah, baby! It's not the end of civilization, but you can see it from there.
15: I mentioned I grew up in Portland, Oregon, and it's a great place, but... It's a weird place. You know, like now people are just kind of always telling me, oh, it's such a hip place. I hear it's magical there. And it's great, but it wasn't that cool when I was a kid. Like it was a place full of like, you know, burnout hippies and murderous lumberjacks. And I grew up with like, the thing is though, the weirdness gave birth to some of the funniest people I've ever met. Like you ever have that friend that's too funny, too young, you know? Like you're like seven, he's making you laugh so hard, it's like you just did coke, your heart's going so crazy, like, shut up, you're too funny, stop talking, I'm gonna die, stop talking, you're a genius, stop it, you know? Like, I think it comes out of the fact that, like, it's the kind of place where I have a friend I went to school with, his grandfather was honored in High Times magazine. Like, that's the kind of place it is, you know? But this buddy of mine, these two guys, these twin brothers, right? And they always had the most insane ideas. Like one day, I was over their place. We must have been about 11 or 12. And one of them was just like, hey, man, we're going to do it. We're going to take six copies of the White Pages, okay? And there's six of us here. We're going to break it into six sections. We're going to go through. We're going to find the two funniest names in Portland. And we're going to prank them. And I was like, that's insane. That's genius. Are you also 11? That's too funny. That's too smart, you know? So we went through it, and we found these two names. Now, the first name, granted, not a real name, okay? Because no one named their kid Skeletor P. Funk, okay? No one anywhere. No one named their kid that, okay? But we call him, you know? We call him and be like, hey, man, how's Castle Grayskull? Is He-Man gay? You know, dumb kid jokes. But he would answer the phone and just play his bass into the phone. Like he was unprankable. Burn, burn, burn, burn. Like, you win again, Skeletor. But I'll be back. You know? He just win. But the second name, guys, I've had some hard times in my life, you know. It's been pretty much peaches and cream for the most part, but I've lost some friends, had some relationships go sour. Anytime, to this day, think of this name, and it at least makes me smile, if not laugh out loud. It's probably the funniest name I've ever heard or heard of. And I know I'm building this up huge, but just get ready. Because that day we found there was someone alive in Portland named Eggly Bagelface. Eggly Bagelface. It's a breakfast name of amazing awesomeness. You cannot top that name for awesome hilariousness. Eggly. Jesus Christ, the Bagelface couple had a kid and named him Eggly. That is horrible. They were just like, let's name him something that'll ruin his whole life and make people prank him. We called him probably a billion times. Oh, Eggly. Eggly Bagelface. I just love saying it. It's like eating an Egg McMuffin when you say it. It's delicious in the mouth.
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5: I think that television in this country is about as good as it's ever been. The shows are challenging and force us to think. Exactly, sarcasm, thank you. Can I get a witness? Houston goes quiet on the sarcastic parts. Greg, that's patently untrue. How can you say it? Well, humorous effect is desired. Yeah. Because we've got the reality TV. So we've pretty much accomplished everything that ancient Rome accomplished. Giant empire spread completely thin. An entire world that wants to kill us because we're giant imperialists. Weird gibbering leader trapped in a palace. And the Romans put on some entertainment, some real Baroque entertainment. Like they'd have dwarves fight lesbians in the Colosseum. Or they'd have a pack of panthers fight archers all day, and they'd tie someone to a bull and have it jump around until the person broke to pieces, and people buy sausages and dormice and lemonade and do the Roman wave and whatnot, you know. And if you don't think Fox TV wouldn't put that on in a New York second. We had a dwarf dating show recently. I think that you can mark that down in your scorecard as the cultural nadir of America. You can fairly hear the barbarians riding up to the walls and throwing dead kitty cats over on us while we lay fat and sated on our barca lounger watching Girls Go Wild 1 through 18. Dwarf dating. You know, you hear this a lot in this country. We're number one! Really? Because we have dwarf dating? Imagine you're from another country for just a moment. And I don't mean America, I mean another country from Texas. Because you guys are your own separate entity, I'm aware of that. Say you lived elsewhere and you were watching dwarf dating on cable in your hut while eating a lizard. Would that make you want to join our side?
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16: Rodney Dangerfield.
17: Sort of thing. I got no respect with girls either. You know? There was one girl I met. She told me I reminded her of someone who used to bother her. She wasn't nice at all. Went out on a first date with this girl, you know. While I was out with her, she ran into some guy she knew, introduced me to him. Yeah. She said, "Steve, this is Rodney. Rodney, this is goodbye." Hey, I'll tell you, with girls, I don't think like other guys. All the guys want to go with girls who are fads. Girls been around, girls who swing, not me. I want to go out with a good girl, a girl who's never played around. I figure she's due. And you can't believe girls either. Girls say things like, "It's all right if a man is older than a woman. Age makes no difference. Looks, looks is not important. Money, money means nothing." That's what they say, you know. But I never met a girl yet who fell in love with an old, ugly man who's broke. Never, never. No, with girls, I don't think right, you know. There was one girl on a date, when she told me to bring up a pint. I got ice cream. And I got a niece, an ugly girl. She got married. She's happy now. She married an ugly guy. And today they got two very ugly kids. In fact, they're all so ugly. In a family album, they only keep the negatives. Now, I'm married, and to me, you know, my wife is smarter than all these other girls I went out with. Because since I'm married, my wife taught me things I never knew when I was single. Well, she taught me that the wife's clothes go on the wooden hangers, husband's clothes the wire hangers. I also found out that the husband's closet never comes with the apartment.
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19: I don't trust society at all. Some people trust society too much. Some people will lock their bikes, but they won't lock it to something. They just lock the frame to the tire. Because they're like, "Who's going to take my bike if they can't ride away with it? Who's going to do that? I will. I'll take your bike and I'll toss it into Lake Michigan. I'll toss it to Lake Michigan or whatever body of water is closest to the city that I'm doing this joke in." Because I don't trust society at all. I live alone, and I lock the bathroom door every time I go to the bathroom. Because if someone wants to come kill me, it's not going to be while I'm dropping a deuce. I'm not going out like that. I work too hard. You can try to shoot through the door, but it has a weird angle situation. I like to be prepared for whatever happens in life. That's why, for Christmas, I bought myself a set of metal prosthetic arms. Because you never know when you're going to lose an arm, and I want to be prepared for the situation. Metal arms, man. Like, dude, if you lost your arm, you're like, "Man, I lost my arm. This is horrible." But if I lose arm, like, "Everybody relax. Hey. Hey. Grab my other arm off the shelf over there. Yeah, my other arm off the shelf right there. Somebody get me a beer. Hey, baby, stop crying. It's gonna be all right." Metal arms! I didn't want flesh color. I got metal arms. I want a cop to pull me over. I got metal arms. "Sir, you know how fast you're going? Do you know what my arms are made out of? Officer, you like how I mocked your tone and cadence? Pitch perfect." Metal arms like Jax from Mortal Kombat.
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21: There's a new kind of dad now. Now you're part mom, part dad. You're like this useless hermaphrodite just hanging around the house. There's no respect for fathers. Even the cartoons the kids watch. "Here comes dad. Bam, bam, bam, bam, bam. What a douchebag." Do you remember your father coming home from work? It was like the bad guy coming back to the town in the Wild West. My mother would gather us in the kitchen. "Your father's coming. Don't look him in the eye. He's gonna take your head right off." He loves you. He just doesn't want to see or hear from you. I get home, it's like the camp counselor just got there. Here's the kids. I'm going for a massage. See you later, jackass. Okay. My father would lay out in the middle of the playroom, just sleep. In the middle of the playroom, just on the floor, just lay there. My mother would go, it's your father. Shh, get out of the house. Get out. It's your father. He works hard. Get out. It's raining. Get out. I try and sleep in my house. People are poking me in the face. Literally opening my eyes. Are you awake? Are you awake? We need you to hook up the weight. Hook up the weight. Hook up the weight. Hook up the weight. Okay. Hook it up. Hook it up. I hide in the bathroom. That's my only place to hide. I pay for the whole place. I sit in the bathroom like an idiot. And they start pounding on the door. And like a normal person, if someone doesn't answer, oh, they're busy. I'll come back later. No, they get on the ground, two eyes looking up at me. The other one starts wiggling fingers underneath. Then the cat gets involved. The paw comes under. It's like an attack of the needy idiots. And it's our generation is completely infantile guys. I don't understand why we're not grown-ups. You should see these dads at the park. They dress like the kids. They're in Converse, and they're dressed exactly like their little six-year-olds, and they're high-fiving and trying to be cool and accepted by the eight-year-olds. Woo! Are you kidding? I've waited my whole life to be a man. I want to sit in the park on a bench and smoke a cigar and drink a martini and have my kids look at me from the swings and think, I'm not going to even ask him to push. There's no way he's getting up. And then the one time I do get up, it'll be special. We go, wow, he loves us.
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16: 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No, no. Don't make fun of OJ. If I could be like a professional athlete, if I could be in the Olympics, I'd be a javelin thrower. Javelin throwing is a kick-ass skill to know how to do. I'll bet those guys are dying to use their skill in real life. Waking up every day praying somebody's gonna steal their wallet and get 100 yards away. I like diving too, but I feel bad for the divers because in real life, their skill has no practical applications at all. You know what I mean? You can't just fall good and get a job. You can't just bust out a dive at the bar for your buddies. If you're a diver and you want to do that in real life, awesome suicide is the only option you have. Trying to be like, hey, how'd Jenny die? Triple Lindy. This one girl in the Olympics, she did this dive, and it looked good to me, but I guess it was technically a little bit off. So that was it for her. One dive, eliminated. And they cut to her parents in the stands, and you could read her dad's face like a book. You could tell exactly what he was thinking, and the thought that was going through his head was, we flew to China for that? I haven't crapped since we got here. I had a frog for breakfast. I like it when the camera gets right up in the athlete's face, too, so you can tell what they're thinking. Like last year at the Olympics, the American athletes, whenever they didn't do that good, they always had this look on their face like, oh, I've been training for years for that. I wish that would have gone better. But then the Chinese athletes, when they didn't do that well, they all had this look on their face like, I'm going to be dead in an hour and a half. There's 20 more me's waiting to be me. Three of them are named me.
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22: Me and my girlfriend were one side of the plane. Okay, then there was the aisle. Then this side were two really big fat women, okay? And one was even fatter than the other one, right? In fact, she got on and she went, just blasé, quite loudly, she went, can I have a belt extension? And they went, yeah, sure. Yeah, of course you can. You've earned it, right? So, proper fat. In fact, I was thinking of calling the pilot and going, should one of us swap with one of them? Because otherwise we're just going to Canada. I mean, and she was there, okay, and she'd got on the plane with one of those takeaway buckets of fast food. Bucket. I mean, there's your first clue. When did that happen? When did fat people just go and go, oh, give me, treat me like a farm animal. Just, in fact, just strap it to my head.

0: it wouldn't be the first time. I've killed two birds in my life, and I did it with one stone. Now, I know it sounds impressive, but please wait for the facts. They were two very small birds, both trapped in one very small cage. I was standing over them with a huge stone, conducting an investigation into the realism of expression. My friend holding the video camera. People have been bragging about this for hundreds of years. Today, we find out just how difficult it actually is. Well, there you have it, folks. Hundreds of years of trash talk, and it's just that easy to kill two birds with one stone. We'll be back right after this with Have Your Cake and Eat It Too.
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13: One year in high school, I ran for class president, and I lost to a girl in a wheelchair. No, I'm not ashamed. I know she definitely got the sympathy vote, but that's just because I ran a really negative campaign. Vote for Anthony. His ideas have legs. We should all be laughing at that joke. I was in college, I got stuck in a dorm room with this guy from Eastern Europe. Now, I don't know if there's a problem with people from Eastern Europe, but this guy would not shower or use deodorant. But I didn't have the heart to tell him that he smelled bad, so one morning I left him a note. It said, "Dear Olaf, get out of my country." God, I loved college. College was so great. The only thing I didn't like about college was calculus. Hated calculus, hated it. And I was failing calculus so badly that I tried to get my girlfriend to sleep with my professor to get me an A. But you know how chicks are. She forgot to mention me. My little brother is in high school right now. I'm a close, but sometimes he'll take advantage of that. Last week he calls me up, he goes, Anthony, I just cut school for no reason. Now I need you to write me a sick note and then forge Dad's signature. And I did it, but I'm horrible at stuff like that. His teacher just took one look at the note and said, Mikey, you expect me to believe this? You don't have AIDS. Now, if you like that AIDS joke, lucky day. You were gonna love this next AIDS joke. I just got an email from an ex-girlfriend of mine telling me that she has AIDS, and I didn't know how to comfort her. So I just wrote back, I know.
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15: Getting together with this new girlfriend now, it's so weird to bring a new person into your weird little sexual things. There's awkward things that just we've been dealing with, like I have to wear condoms in the relationship, which it's really irritating. She's really health conscious. She cares about her body and about diseases. I mean, just really enraging. My idea of an AIDS test was always to check a girl up and down. All right, you seem fine. You're not coughing or tipping over. But she wasn't having it, man. My girlfriend is really, like, conscientious. She's like, before we have any unprotected sex, we're both getting tested. You go get tested, I'll get tested, too. It's like, oh, stop patronizing me. We both know who the problem is. Why are you gonna get tested? You ever go to Brazil without a rubber? I didn't think so, rookie. Make Jell-O, I'll go to the doctor. Never bring your girlfriend to get your STD results. Two reasons. First of all, you might have to lie. But no, I'm fine. The dog ate my paperwork. Second of all, no girl wants to see her boyfriend running out with test results screaming, I'm okay! They don't share in the revelry of that moment. I don't know how this happened, baby. Statistically, I never wore a bag.
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16: It's not as universal. 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
17: I used to work in an office, and I've been fired a lot. I prefer to call it just another stop on my Burning Bridges tour. Then it's more like they paid by the hour for me to rock. And I was working for this giant corporation. Anybody here work for a giant corporation? Anybody here a part of the problem? I used to work for a giant corporation, let's call it Jubilee Goop, and my supervisor, let's call him Green Bean. I can't say what it is because it was Disney and his name was Chuck and he worked in publicity. But working for Jubilee Goop, and my supervisor Greenbean said there were certain VIPs who you should never put on hold. Certain bigwigs who you should never put on hold, and I could never remember who those people were. So I put everyone on hold, and I conferenced them, and I let them sort it out amongst themselves. Greenbean fired me, and he said, "You are never going to work for Jubilee Goop again. You are not Jubilee Goop material." I didn't want to tell him, because he had actually been hired on full-time with benefits, but I had actually been fired from there 14 times before. Dude, I'm a temp. I'll be back. I'll call you next week from accounting. Don't put me on hold, buddy. I don't know. It's always great. Giant corporations, like, they always act like they care. Like, Disney, they call you a cast member, you know, like you're in a show or something. You're in a boring part of the show that nobody wants to watch. Unless, of course, you take a 3-hour lunch, then everyone's watching. Stupid. They did this weird employee recognition event for us after September 11th. It just came off really creepy, you know, because they try to act like, you know, they care, but then it comes off wrong because it's all profit-oriented. Like, they took us out to Palm Springs and said, "You guys, just amazing job. Great teamwork, everyone did. Round of applause, everyone. You guys did everything to help our customers in the Manhattan area, so thank you so much. And this year, the challenge is, how do we recreate that grief-stricken, terror-driven productivity and channel it into our day-to-day operations? Okay, kidnap a loved one. I like it. Let's spitball. Oh, I don't like those people all the time.
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14: I was reading this article about how this Palestinian guy had sex with this Israeli woman, and she thought that he was a single Jewish guy, and when she found out that he was Arab, she got mad, she had him charged, and he has to go to jail for 3 years, and the charge was rape by deception. I'm glad I live here. Because could you imagine in the United States if a guy had to go to jail every time some woman he had sex with decided he wasn't who she thought he was? I mean, jails are crowded now. That shit would be ridiculous. Guys would be in jail talking to each other. "What are you in for, man?" "Living with my mama." "What about you?" "I really like cartoons." I think it'd be funny if they had like Scared Straight, you know, like where like the convicts try to talk kids out of making the same mistakes. It's like, "You like being comfortable? Say you like being comfortable, bitch. I did 25 years for wearing socks with sandals. Don't be like me." Have you ever been talking to somebody and they tell you something about themselves that makes you wish you'd never started talking to them? That made me not that long ago, right? I'm talking to this dude and he's telling me a story about how he got two hookers one time, and while he's in his room with them, the pimp and the pimp's assistant are watching TV in his living room. That would sound like the weirdest part of that story. But I think the weirdest part of that story is that the pimp had an assistant, or protege, if you will. It's like some fresh-faced kid out of Dartmouth in a sweater vest picking up purple suits from the dry cleaners. He like translates pimp language into actual business language. Like the pimp's like, "Tell that cockeyed bitch to have my money." And it's like, "Remind Sandra of financial obligations."
18: George Wallace.
19: A lot of things you never see. You never see Boy Scout cookies. Why don't we have Boy Scout cookies? I guess they just don't trust us with the money, huh? See the Last Baptist Church. Always the First Baptist Church. And every now and then you see the Second. One day I'm driving down the street, I see a sign say the Last Baptist Church. That's when I'm gonna get my act together. Things you never see. You watch television, you never see an episode of ER where they don't use that defibrillator. I don't care what the patient's problem is. Well, what's wrong with the patient? Well, the patient has a rash because the elastic on his drawers are too tight. Bring him on in here. Stand back. Give me 3,000 votes. Things you never see. ever see a Ku Klux Klanman all dressed up, standing on the corner by himself? They had a Klan rally in Birmingham. We went. I was driving around with the chief of police. We pulled one over. I said, "Get out the car. Now put your hands on the hood." We told him, "Not that hood." We scared that man so bad he had to go home and change his sheets. Things you never see. You never see cats making love. Oh yeah, you can hear. You can hear. Now. Now. It's ready for you now. Things you never see. You never see Chinese funeral homes. Where do these people go? Next time you go to a Chinese restaurant to have wing ding do, you have to see Mr. Wing.
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18: Just don't. I used to judge people all the time. I used to be like, "Ah, that was gay, he's getting married." But now I just stopped. I don't know if you guys do that. If you ever take stock in your life and realize you're a complete hypocrite, I am all the time. If I see somebody in their car talking on their cell phone or something with it to the ear, and they go through a red light or something, I'm always like, "You animal! I'm gonna have dry moron." Oh, went through a red light. Just went through the next possible red light. I am way too drunk to be texting right now. Where are those glasses? Just judging other people. So now I try not to do it. That's the thing that mushrooms really help. They help me like learn that I'm the same as everybody else. I'm no better, and I see myself as them. I saw somebody the other day. They were in the car. They were picking their nose in the car. But this guy was going for it. Like, he was working in there, like a Mexican trying to get into Arizona. Was working swiftly and deeply for freedom. And he caught me looking, and he got all embarrassed, and he tried to take his hand away. But for the first time in my life, I realized, like, you know what? It's cool, I do it too sometimes. So I just put my finger up my nostril and I just go, "Yeah, man, thumbs up. I do it too. Live your life." I don't know why, there's a couple places I like to do it. I like to do it there and I like to do it, I don't know why, I do it on elevators. I pick it and then I wipe it onto the wall. I'm not proud, it's just what I do. Like right next to the buttons, not on the buttons. Not on the buttons, I'm not trying to ruin anyone's day. Just right next to the buttons. I want to look like a slug from another dimension. Transported in, crawled halfway down, and then made every assumption he wanted to about Earth based on that elevator, and then transported back off. I don't do it, by the way, when anybody else is on the elevator. I'm not like, "What are you nerds gonna do about it?" Nothing, bitches. Punk-ass bitches. Yeah, I do it there and I do it in the car. I don't know if you guys did too, it feels comfortable there. I know it's all glass all around you, but since it's a tight space, it just feels like you're alone. So not all the time, but sometimes I'll pick it. And then I'll pick and then I'll roll it into a ball. And then I'll pick more with the other hand. And I'll add it to the first ball. And I'll just continue doing that until I've built up enough mass in the ball that I can roll down the window and throw it at Mercedes Benz's.
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21: Got a text message from my cell phone company telling me it's time to upgrade the software on my BlackBerry. So I call them up, "Hey, I want to upgrade the software on my BlackBerry." She goes, "Oh, it's easy. Just hook it up to your computer." I said, "That's cool, I have a Mac." She goes, "Oh, you need a PC." I said, "I have a Mac." She goes, "You need a PC." I said, "Hold on a second, I want to check something." "Yeah, I still have a Mac." She goes, "Do you have a friend who has a PC?" "Oh, I bet I do." But that's a weird thing to say to me. "That can't be how they trained you. Now, Janet, if a Mac user calls, just ask him if he has a buddy who has a PC. Tell him to go to his friend's house, then hang up on him." I go, I don't want to bug a friend. Is there any other place I can do this? She goes, oh, you can go to the public library. Can I? Seriously, let me go to the public library? The same library that's open to the public? You'll allow me to go there? None of the other phone companies would let me do that. Verizon wouldn't let me go get ice cream. How's that work? I go to the public library, pull out my BlackBerry and a big cable while 20 people look on, wondering why a guy with a BlackBerry doesn't own a computer. Is that what you're talking about? It's all great product advertising. It was a hearing aid made to look like a Bluetooth headset. It's for people who are embarrassed about wearing a hearing aid, but not about wearing a Bluetooth headset. It's like, hey, Frank, I thought you were deaf. It turns out you're just a jackass. Can you take that off? We're at dinner. Or are you expecting to call? That's weird because you're 79 years old. Why do you have one in the other ear? I have to think your cell provider has some sort of call waiting option. I suggest you check it out.
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30: I mean, one time I sucked on this girl so long, I got a hangover. Cops gave me a breathalyzer. I'm still on probation. Got to talk, man. Every relationship, you get to that point where you just stop talking. You know that point, hey, what's up, what's up? You just come home nodding, hey, what's up, yeah, what's up? Stop talking, man. You know why you stop talking? Because at some point in every relationship, you have heard everything this person has to say, and it makes you sick to your stomach. You know what they gonna say before it even comes out their mouth, and it makes you wanna kill them. They're like, remember that time? Yeah, I remember that time. Did I ever tell you about the time? Yeah, you told me about the time. Stop telling me the same over and over again. Why don't you go out and get kidnapped? Have some news happen to you. Can't believe my life is so predictable. Fellas, you gotta talk, you gotta talk. That's a woman's biggest complaint. You don't talk. You need to talk. You don't talk. Can we talk? Can we talk? You don't talk. Women love, women want you to talk. But women don't want you to talk, talk. Women just want you to listen, listen. That's right, man. All a woman really wants you to do is ask her the correct questions that will allow her to run her mouth. You set her up, she'll knock them down. So, fellas, you want your woman to be happy? All you got to say is, hey, how was your day? All you got to say was, how was your day? You know why? Because how was your day is a 45-minute conversation to a woman. And then the man, you don't really got to talk. You got to just act like you're talking. Like, uh-huh. Get out of here. Go on. I don't believe it. Really? I tell you that crazy. You got to throw in, I tell you that crazy. You know why? Because every woman got another woman at her job that she can't stand. And women blow everything out of proportion. Y'all always turn it into some dynasty, like, she's trying to destroy me. Talking about destroy. You wrap up bags at JCPenney's. What do you mean destroy? Was she ripping up your paper? Calm down. My God, man. So, hey, fellas, you need to learn to talk. Women, exact opposite. Y'all got to learn when not to talk. You ever notice how no man comes home straight from work? No man comes home straight from work. Man get off work, he got to go somewhere. He got to drink something. He got to smoke something. He got to watch the game. He got to do something that will mentally prepare him for all the talking he gonna get when he get home. Women, it ain't that you talk too much. You just talk too much as soon as we get in the door. Let a man get situated. We don't need to hear everything right away. As soon as you take one step in, you ain't gonna believe it after that. Hey, let me get my other foot in the door. Let me get something to eat. Let me get something to drink.
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10: I don't care how psyched you are either to give birth to the next link in the human evolution chain. I don't think you'd be real psyched if you were the one that gave birth to it. You know what I mean? If your kid came out with a giant head and huge eyes and only four fingers, I don't think you'd be like, check it out, I did it. It's the new one. It's the new version. That's the new human. Yeah. I think that kid would end up in the magically enchanted world of a dumpster pretty quickly. I could see humans evolving more. It just seems like there's sort of this collective design on what we're trying to evolve toward as far as like magazines and the covers on them and who we feel are the most attractive. I mean, it's always this sort of like kind of androgynous, tan, hairless, wrinkle-free, high cheekbone, youthful-looking creature. It's almost like we're trying to evolve into those aliens from science fiction movies. I don't want to devolve into them. There's eventually people like, I only weigh 33 pounds. You did it, man. You did it. It's awful. Like, those aliens are really only known for one thing, which is probing us, which is wildly uncool. I don't want to evolve into jerks. I mean, to a certain degree, I can understand why they do it. You can figure out their temperature, their diet, their diseases, all kinds of stuff from just a quick probe. But you can't affect the space-time continuum, so you got to be quick about it. They could be doing that all the time right now, and we would never know about it. Like, you're stepping out of the shower, you feel a little twinge, like, what the? There's nothing there. But what you didn't know is before you look back, alien blinked into time-space and then disappeared. And you're just like, ow, well, whatever. I showered weird today. But they feel fine about doing that. They feel fine about doing that. They would probably look at us like research animals, like a subspecies, the same way we would look at cave people. They would feel no connection to us whatsoever. And I think if anyone in this day and age could hop in a time machine real quick and travel back to the period of the cave people and with one quick probe cure cancer for everyone in this day and age, you'd probably do it. Maybe not you guys because you love cancer, but me, yes. I'd be out there plunging away like a hero. It's like, I know it's in here somewhere. Respect me.
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11: Ellen DeGeneres.
13: So I'm flying on those little tiny planes where actually you can see the pilots in the cockpit. The pilots are going through some manuals, so you want to be a pilot, just flipping through, just... I flew here today from Los Angeles. The guy in front of me, his head is like, in front of me like this. I'm sitting behind him, I'm sitting right behind you. Could you turn that page? I'm done with that now. I'm trying to relax. This is me trying to relax. This is upright, recline. See the difference? Uncomfortable, comfortable. Oh, that is better. This, what were they thinking? But now this. Now I can sleep. Night, night. That's what I had. And the guy, not the guy in front of me, his seat came far enough back for me to do dental work on him, actually. Good, he had a nasty molar that needed to come out and put up quite a fight. That's all I had, that little tiny bit of motion right there. And then towards the end of the flight, the flight attendant person walks up and says, you're going to have to put your seat in the upright position for landing. I just, because they're so adamant about that every single time, like, that's going to make a difference. Because if we crash, live, die. You're way ahead of me on that one. Like, that is going to make a difference. Like, if we crash... Oh, that's a shame. Her seat was reclined. When will they learn? What was that? 30,000 feet? She could have made that.

0: And now the final question for $25,000. Name four famous Mickeys.
1: Mickey Mouse.
0: That's number one.
1: Mickey Mantle.
0: Number two.
1: Mickey Rooney.
0: That's number three. Only one more and you win $25,000.
1: Mickey Way.
0: Mickey Way?
1: The candy bar. They'll take that, won't they? The judges take that. Mickey Way, the candy bar. Will they take that?
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3: People always want to know who can say the N-word and who can't say the N-word. You know, like people always, like I've got a lot of my friends and they're all just kind of like, oh, you know, man, I wish I could say that stuff. That sounds so cool when you say it in rap song. Like, I want to say that. It sounds cool. And I'm just like, it doesn't really like do anything. It's not that great, you know? But there is one person in the entire world I know for a fact who can say the N-word, who isn't a minority. There's one person, there's one dude. There's one dude in the entire world who can say the N-word and he's not a minority, he's not black. And that one person in the entire world who can say the N-word is Charlie Sheen. Why does Charlie Sheen get to say the N-word, Donald? I will tell you, audience. The reason Charlie Sheen gets to say the N-word is because Charlie Sheen, before all this crazy stuff happened, 2 years ago, got in a fight on the phone with his ex-wife, Denise Richards, just called her the N-word. Like, really, really gave it to her. And I'm sorry, give that man the NAACP award. That is, seriously, that is amazing. Think about it. A white dude called a white woman straight up. He didn't say, like, I hope you get raped by or something like that. You know, he didn't Mel Gibson it. Like, he just totally just called her. I'm sorry. And that's amazing. That really is an amazing thing. Like, think about it. Like, see, black people use the N-word for everything. We use it for everything. Like, mother, brother, sister. Like, love, hate. We use it for everything. I called a seatbelt the N-word. I was putting on the seatbelt, and I was like, come. You know, I called it. It just needed a little flavor. So I gave it the N-word. You never see, like, we use it for everything. You never see any other minority, you never see white people just using it. You never see that, like, just using it for everything. Like, you'll never go in IKEA and see, like, two white undergraduates from NYU just holding like up some like rugs and being like, and that's the problem. It has to become a bad word for everybody. I hate it when black leaders are just like, oh, we're getting rid of it. Everybody's gotta stop saying it. No one, like, rappers will still say it because you told them not to. That's what makes them badasses. Like, everybody's gotta start saying it. Everyone, like white people, you guys have got to start saying the N-word. You guys got to start saying it. We will lose some of you in the process. Not all of you will make it home.
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5: I'm probably not a typical Texan in that I don't hunt. I fish, but I don't hunt. And not because I think it might somehow be more holy to eat meat that's been bludgeoned to death by somebody else. That's not it. It's really early in the morning. It's really cold outside, and I don't want to go. My cousin Ray, on the other hand, thinks killing a deer with a deer rifle is magic in the forest. I'd like to do for you now my impression of my cousin Ray after the big kill. Hell, it was 4 a.m, 22 degrees outside. Of course, you weren't there. I'm in a camouflage deer blind with grease paint on my face. I've got deer urine on my boots. I'm not sure why. I made that part up. I got a .30-06 with a 12-power scope and a bullet that'll travel 2,200 feet per second. When that deer looked up to lick the salt sucker I'd hung from the dang old tree, caught him right above the eye. Yeah, well, I hit one with a van. going 55 miles an hour with the headlights on and the horn blowing. Ooh, that's an elusive little creature. If you ever miss one, it's because the bullet's moving too fast. Slow the bullet down to 55 miles an hour, put some headlights and a little horn on it. The deer will actually jump in front of the bullet.
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8: It's funny because I have a cousin that got hit by a train, and really, and not his whole body, just his leg like that. Hey, Emmanuel, a train's coming. No, it's not coming. There was a lady that got hit by a train, and her family was suing the Blue Line because they said that she didn't speak English. And I'm thinking, you know what? If you're standing on the track and you hear, ¿qué quiere decir eso? Mijo, ¿qué quiere decir? I have an aunt, man, that hates me so much. And one day she said, you're going to end up on the street, cabrón. Yeah, cabrona, on the Walk of Fame. But it was a bad family, man. I mean, just, you know, it still is. I don't have any contact with them, you know. If they want to get a hold of me, they call the Enquirer. We all have them in our family. Yeah, you got them, right, bro? You can't leave out. Oh, who's coming? Oh, wait a minute. Hang on, we'll be right there. Come on in. Clean that up. Hey, you know what? I had a cousin that went out with one of our cousins. Look how I got quiet over here, right here. Let go of my hand till after. And when they showed up at the house, I was like, Bobby, we're cousins. Second cousins, eh? My mom and her mom don't even talk.
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9: Okay, I am no longer a person who can go trick-or-treating, but now I get to bestow candy upon the youth of America. And that is a job I take most seriously, for I feel that candy is awesome. I love it. Candy is the greatest. There's no... Oh, candy, candy. I just have two rules when you come to my house. Two rules. Very simple. Number one, wear a costume. I was very surprised, disappointed to find out how many kids will actually roll up on the old porch there without a costume. And that's when I have to say, is this no costume candy giveaway day? I don't think so. Slam! Reverberate. That's how hard the door is. It's still moving. That's how I've slammed it hard. Rule number two, don't grab. Don't be Johnny reach and grab, Johnny yank and go. Don't be digging in the bag. Let me assess you and then design a candy situation for you. And I think you will be pleased. Candy is my medium. Watch me work. So Spider-Man number 4 comes down my driveway in a series of Spider-Mans. And it is not looking good for this kid from the get-go. Firstly, he's got his mask off, his suit's kind of baggy, he's crying. And he's about 13. Oh, you hate to see it. And he's with his little sister now. His little sister is about 4. And she's got the Little Mermaid costume going, and she looks fantastic. She may actually have red hair. Like, she looks, she's not gonna be able to leave my porch unassisted. That's how much candy I'm gonna give her. Yeah, it's a good day for her. And they're with their mom, and the mom explains to me that the reason that dude is crying is because his little sister keeps ringing the doorbell and he wants to. Now, if you know anything about me or the kind of man I am or the kind of work that I do or the kind of person I am, you know that I'm a dude that says, hey, you're a young fella, and you got some tears, go ahead and cry. Don't bottle that up and take it into your relationships later on, okay? We don't need it later. All right, we don't need to hear how... No. Let it go. However, pick your battles, bro. Yeah? 13 crying at doorbells, long, hard road for you, I fear. Long, hard road, okay? Now, I'm not going to punish this kid, but we're definitely not going chocolate caramel. We'll probably do something in a razzle Mexican hat. But as I'm unloading the goodness on his sister, dude breaks rule two. There's even a sign, man, don't grab. Grabs, digs, yanks, says gimme. And I snapped. I was like, ho, ho, ho, hang on, Crybaby Spider-Man. And I don't know if I'm familiar with Crybaby Spider-Man. I don't remember reading any of his comic books. What are his special powers? Getting daddy caught in a web of tears? Because I ain't buying. Now we got two ways we can go with this. Number one, the bag of punishment. Now I have a bag of punishment that I haven't told you about. It's a bag that is filled with broccoli, kale, asparagus, dandelion greens, feta cheese, and arugula, and it's warm. Seepage. Or option two, I slip on the Silver Surfer costume, take him a couple blocks, and teach him how to get it right. Because this is an awesome holiday. We open our door to costumed strangers and then give them candy. It's about trust and a lack of ego. And that's what I'm all about. And that's exactly what I did. I took the kid a couple of blocks and showed him how to get it right. And it was cool for a while. And I bailed. You know why? Mother kept ringing the doorbell. I like to ring the doorbell.
6: Joan Rivers.
7: Because I will not miss my TV. I know, I'm sorry. Oh, all those wonderful cop shows. Marissa Hargitay. Oh, is she fabulous? Is she fat? What's she on?
10: Law and Order.
7: Law and Order. Special Victims. I love her. Any woman that can play golf with her mother's head. I mean, she is my kind of woman. And she's such a good cop. Yes, that's sperm. Oh. I think I even know whose. I mean, it's... Now I gotta get up. It's very easy getting down at this age, but getting up is a bitch. I know you're busy. Could one of you help me? What about the lesbian? Could you help me? Oh, get up myself. Who needs any? Oh, my God. Oh, it's getting hard. This is why I never slept with Clinton. And hurry up. Hillary's coming. I'm trying.
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11: I'm very happy to be back in Boston. You know, when you say to people in Hollywood, I'm going to do the stand-up special in Boston, they're like, are you crazy? You can't do it in Boston. That place is full of surly drunks. I'm like, that's my family you're talking about. They're all angry and Celtic and half in the bag. I'm like, yes, exactly. I'll feel at home. It's the first time I've been back here since I've been a citizen. First time I've done stand-up. Yeah. I am Boston, where I began. I know, isn't that awesome? It's now, you know what the thing I think is so great? Like, I became a citizen in January, right? By April of the same year, I'm hosting the White House Correspondents' Dinner. I mean, that's amazing, isn't it? Like, me there and the President of the United States. Me at the table with the President of the United States. And he was, I gotta be honest with you, I know now that it's all kind of gone, he was really nice to me and friendly, which makes things a little awkward. You know, because I'm ready to say my thing and tell him a thing or two. And he's like, hey, buddy, how you doing? Want a soda? I'm like, okay, I guess I'll have a soda. And he knows, he's very self-aware. And he was like, yeah, you know, people don't like me anymore. I'm like, mm-hmm. And it's kind of awkward, you know, because he's the most unpopular president in the history of presidents, and that's the one I get my photograph taken with. It's kind of weird. Because he's kind of like, come on, Greg, let's have a photograph. And I'm like, no, you're busy, sir. You got stuff to do.
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6: So I was in New Jersey recently, and I went into a store and I found this magical object. This is called a chat pack. For those of you at home, it's a little plastic box, and on the plastic box it says, fun questions to spark conversations. This is a box of questions for human beings who no longer know how to speak to other human beings. And right on the cover it says, ideal for dinner parties, family gatherings, car trips, business meetings. And I love the guy who's like, business meetings? Excuse me, gentlemen. Before I put forth this proposal to purchase this Chinese company, I have but one question for you. If snow could fall in any flavor, what flavor would you choose? Business meeting begun. Best part about Chat Pack, though, is the first card in the pack. When you open the new box, brand new box, it's not even a question. It just says, your Chat Pack purchase helps employ adults with special needs. Yeah. On the back, there is a website, www.thequestionguys.com. Did I go there? Yes, I did. Can you submit questions for future chat packs? Yes, you can. Did I? Yes, I did. Here are the questions I submitted to Chat Pack. One, if you could have $1 million a month for the rest of your life, but you need to kill a boy, which boy? Not whether or not you do it, just choose a boy now. Two, do you think Mark Wahlberg is an alternate universe Matt Damon, but from a universe where everyone's born with fetal alcohol syndrome? Three, why won't you shut up? Be specific.
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13: 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Pack it. 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

0: Guys like hiking. That's why we're doing it. Be outside where the bugs are. No, I think you like that. We're taught to believe that men are outdoorsy and rugged and they like nature. As far as we're concerned, you're the closest thing we know to a bear. So we say hiking, hoping to have something in common with you. We honestly say hiking, hoping that you'll be like, you like hiking? I like hiking. Marry me. It's the easiest thing you can say that you do. It's one of the only outdoor activities that you can lie and say that you do it, having never done it before, and then do it and pull it off because it's walking.
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2: There's so many cool voices out there. I think that's because there's so many people. Arnold Schwarzenegger has a cool voice. That voice he uses when he asks a question, that cool voice, that, what are you doing? Who are you? He can ask any question that sounds cool, like, what color is your hair? Do you want to touch my bicep? Why are you looking at my belly button? You ever hear Schwarzenegger yell, though? You don't know what to do. Laugh, cry, run away, find shelter. He starts screaming, and his face gets all contorted. You can't understand him. He's like, there's a bomb. There's a what? There's a bomb. Get down. What do you think I'm yelling? That's what you yell. Why are you yelling? There's a bomb. At that point, even Mike Tyson's going, I can't believe such a big guy has such a funny voice. That's really ludicrous. You guys would not be laughing if Tyson were here. Neither would I. Last thing I'd see is Tyson's fist come at me in slow motion. I hear the Jaws music. I'd be on the ground. Tyson be doing his own impressions. Here's an impression for you, Frank Evander Holyfield. I'm sorry, I didn't hear you. Tyson got pulled over a few months ago, or a year ago, or two or three or 4 years ago. I'm not sure how long ago, because I don't update my act. Here's a guy who's honest. Tyson got pulled over. Apparently, I think he's over here. Tyson's over here, and he's only this tall. What am I thinking?
3: Maybe he's a mini Mike. Hey there, little fella. Give me a freaking hug, okay? I gotta look out. He's a biter, and he's a crotch height. Listen. If you haven't seen this freaking movie, throw me a freaking bone here, please. I've been out of comedy for 30 years, and if you don't start to laugh, Mr. Bigglesworth is going to get mad. When Mr. Bigglesworth gets mad, I get angry. When I get angry, audiences die.
4: Ye have a baby! 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
5: 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So Tyson got pulled over. See, this is the act. Think of it as a circle. Sometimes he goes off on a tangent. Boom, that's where he was that time.
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7: I'm working on an open letter, and it goes like this. Guess what, Martin Luther King? I had a dream, too. I had a dream that I was in my living room. It wasn't my living room, but it was like playing my living room in the dream. And I walk through to the backyard, and there's a pool. And as I'm diving in, there's a shark coming up from the water with braces. So maybe you're not so special. Martin Loser King. Yeah. People only talk about the good things. They don't mention he was a litter bug. He'd roll up all the windows and lock them and fart in the car with the heat up. While his family suffered, and he would laugh. I just think people should know everything before they give someone a day. I'm a comic with something to say, and I think that's the difference. Learn-ma-dy.

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2: Skip Carey makes me laugh. He does the Atlanta Brave games. He's one of these announcers you watch when you can't sleep. He's like Simonex.
3: And Chipper Jones takes one on the outside. 3-1 and Chipper Jones. Don't forget all we call. We got the best of the Duke right here on TBS. John Wayne right here on TBS. And there's a long fly ball. Looks like that's out of here.
2: It's hard to believe his father was Harry Carey. Harry would get excited over the dumbest stuff. Hey! Check out the kid in the sombrero. There's a good-looking youngster, huh? You're like, what was that all about? What does that have to do with anything? 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
4: He was so toasted. He was so out there. One time he goes, hey, here comes Sandberg around third, safely in the second. He didn't even correct himself.
3: He's lying. He's lying.
4: He was so funny because the game was incidental to the story.
3: You know, I was on Rush Street. Getting totally inebriated. I closed the one bar, went across the street, had a hot dog at that greasy spoon. Oh, there's a triple play. Anyway, I had too many jalapeno peppers. I get indigestion, you know, that's a fastball off Grace's head, both benches empty.
4: So, I'm looking for the Pepto Bismol.
3: He's on a stretcher. I think he's dead.
4: Finally, I get a hold of some KO Pectin.
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6: So, I grew up in Miami, Florida. My little boy and girl got me a Miami Dolphins t-shirt for my birthday. I love to wear it because they got it for me. I was checking out of a hotel in Dallas. I had my Dolphins t-shirt on. I didn't really think it through. And I overheard this guy say to his buddy, looks like we got ourselves a Dolphins fan. I'm like, great. Am I gonna get in a fight because I'm wearing a t-shirt with a picture of a dolphin on it? Is this really the planet I'm living on? So this guy goes, Dolphins fan, huh? And I go, yeah, my kids got it for me. I bring them into it for some reason. Yeah, they love me and they need me because I provide for them. You know, maybe that'll stop his plans. How come when you're wearing a t-shirt that says something on it, everybody thinks you're the public relations spokesperson for whatever this says? This guy goes, you guys gonna continue with that wildcat offense? I know this looks really official. Being 100% cotton and all. But believe it or not, there are people even higher in the Dolphins organization who make those kinds of decisions. Like when they're working in the offense, they don't go, you know anybody with a t-shirt? You have a number? Now, here's something I always wondered. You know when there's a big championship game, they always make two sets of t-shirts because they don't know who's going to win? And I always wonder, well, what happens to that wrong set? And I read in Sports Illustrated, this is true, they send those to developing countries. That's true. Guatemala, Nicaragua, they received those.
0: World champions, wrong team.
6: I thought, that's beautiful, man. They don't go to waste. But then I thought, I don't know, should we be involved in this massive disinformation campaign? We go over to visit, tell us more about President McCain.
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7: Ed Sullivan. Everyone does Ed Sullivan now. Even agents can do Ed Sullivan. I'm sure that somewhere in the world is a damn bear that can, just from being on the show, you know, watching Ed from the wings, you know, you pick it up. Now, I know that a lot of guys do Ed Sullivan on kind of an amateur basis, and I'm here to help. It's, you know, kind of replace the lampshade for men at parties. Now, dig it. When you do your Ed Sullivan impression, don't worry about the voice or the mannerisms. Just the acts you introduce. The stranger, the freakier the acts are, the better your Ed Sullivan will be. I'll now start my Ed Sullivan. I do the John Biner Ed Sullivan, by the way. Many of the comics prefer the Will Jordan. But the John Biner Ed Sullivan is cued for my ear by saying the phrase, well, now you know.
8: But I know. But I know right here in Horseshoe. But I know.
7: I'll get him.
8: But I know. But I know right here in Horseshoe. But I know just after Connie Francis, her tribute to Carmen Basilio. And immediately following, or just following, the Waltzing Mice, the Maori Fire Eaters, and just before, was that just before or just after? During the aerial photographs of Kate Smith, the entire female population of Guadalajara will run out on our stage and yell out their brassiere sizes. Now in our audience site, now you know sitting out there in our audience. Where are you now? There you are. The Loch Ness Monster. That's all that's really here. That's really here. He swam all the way from Scotland. And also in our audience. Now where are you? There you are. The world's largest nun. Don't stand up, sister. Now you know next week on our show, the Bronze Age. An excerpt from the Protestant Reformation.
7: What would be the ultimate Ed Sullivan act? It would have to be everything that has occurred since eternity. Or maybe how about Ed just staring back at you for an hour?
8: How are you?
7: I'd like to see them one time. Well, it's over now. No one got a chance to thank Ed either, man. You dig that? The last one that they taped, they didn't know it was going to be the last one because they were due to go into reruns the next week. And then it was canceled after it was in reruns. So at the actual last show after 23 years, nobody really, you know, knew the vibes they were into. What a shame. I would like to have been there just to say, thanks, Ed. No kidding, man. Thanks for all them crazy acts and everything in all those years. Wow. Thanks for the Beatles, Ed. Ed made sure we got them, man. And Elvis? Yeah. Little maudlin gang, but thanks, Ed.
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9: Women changing now, man. Women changing. Women, you just can't leave a woman like you used to. See, you used to leave a woman, she cried, oh, oh, no, oh, I kill myself, oh, oh, oh, Jesus, oh, Jesus, oh. Not now. Not now. She been with you 10 years, got 4 kids, talking about,
10: baby. Can't take this no more. I got to go.
9: Going where? You mean you gonna walk around for a while and come back? I've been here 10 years too. And had a job.
10: I'm gone. You won't walk out there, though. You'll limp away. Yeah, you see brother walk around Detroit.
8: Yeah, I left.
10: Been shot. It's nothing worse than a mad woman. Oh, when a woman get mad, it scare a man to death. Scare a man. Women get mad, you can tell when they're mad, because then they start praying, Lord God, Jesus! Yo, you don't know me! Be a whole new woman coming out. Be like the Hulk. Don't you go nowhere now. Brother, what you want me to do? I'll clean up something. You want me to clean up something? Women go crazy when they get mad. And we'll do it in public. Get mad in public. Man, be like,
8: can we talk about this outside?
10: Men get embarrassed.
8: Can we talk about this?
10: No, I won't talk about it right now. I don't care who looking at me. And then other women help us. That's right. That's right. Yes. Tell that man. Yes. Be like a gang of women. You ain't got to take that from no man. And brothers can't help them.
8: Yon yon, bro. My wife's with me. I can't help you. I got to live with the woman. I can't go over there and help you.
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11: Let's do this thing, right? Don't get me wrong. I'm excited, too. This is going to be fun. Because you guys have already seen some great comedy, but let's be honest. It just got interesting. Because you see a midget, you're just happy. You know what I mean? Like, you just yell out hallelujah because you think this is a miracle. Exactly. It doesn't even matter. Like, a lot of you guys don't know who I am, don't know what TV shows, radio shows I've been on, but I walk on stage, you're like, this is going to be good. That's it. The last time I was at In-N-Out Burger. Now, you have to understand something. When I'm in a public bathroom, my legs dangle, okay? Yes, they dangle. They don't even dangle below the door. No one knows I'm in the damn bathroom. I love doing phantom farts. That's the best. People walk in, they think they're by themselves. I just let rip, just... They start freaking out. What the hell was that? Why does it smell like Skittles? Dwarf farts smell like Skittles. They do. There's a gay guy in here right now thinking, I want to taste the rainbow. So I'm there in the bathroom doing my thing. This guy walks in. He does his thing. As he's walking out, he thought he was by himself. Turns off the light. I know. I'm not prepared for this situation. I don't know what to do. I'm panicking. And I was telling my buddy Adam this story, and Adam's just like, why don't you just reach the toilet paper? It's like, I can't reach the toilet paper, okay? I can't. I have little tiny crocodile arms, all right? That doesn't work. I have tiny arms. If a T-Rex ever saw me, it would be like, wow! So I'm panicking, and I'm literally about to have an anxiety attack. And right before I do, I get a text message on my phone, and my phone lights up. And I'm like, ha! I reach down, grab my phone, click it, light, yeah. So I hop down, but I can't pull up my pants yet for obvious reasons. So I got my pants down, my phone's out, I'm walking around the bathroom like I'm midget Indiana Jones or something like that. I get up to the light switch, I flick it on. The second I do, another dude walks into the bathroom. He sees naked midget right in front of him. Life does not prepare you for naked midget. I don't care who you are. You can be the biggest badass on the planet. You see naked midget, you freeze. So he's frozen. I'm frozen. We both don't know what to do. But I'm a comic. I say the first thing that pops into my head, I go, hey! Happy birthday to you. Could you imagine what he told his friends later that night? Burger and a naked midget came out and sang me happy birthday. He threw Skittles at me. It was ridiculous.
12: Jerry Seinfeld. I was in London about a month ago. The World Cup was going on. I enjoy any sporting event where nations get involved. I find that the most exciting. The Olympics is really my favorite sporting event, although I think I have a problem with that silver medal. I think if I was an Olympic athlete, I would rather come in last than win the silver, if you think about it. You know, you win the gold, you feel good. You win the bronze, you think, well, at least I got something. But you win that silver, that's like, congratulations, you almost won. Of all the losers, you came in first of that group. You're the number one loser. No one lost ahead of you. And they don't lose by much. You know, these short races, 300ths of a second, 200ths of a second. I don't know how they live with that the rest of their lives, because you got to tell the story. Everyone wants to hear the story. Wow, congratulations, silver medal. Did you trip? Did you not hear the gun go off? Tell us what happened. It's 100th of a second. People say, what was the difference in the margin there? What was it? Well, it was like from now to now. And it was, I trained, I worked out, I exercised my entire life. I never had a date, I never had a drink, I never had a beer. I was doing push-ups since I was a fetus. I flew halfway around the world. Everybody I knew in my whole life was there. The guy shut off the gun. And they always have that photo finish. You know, the photo finish was always silver, gold. Greatest guy in the world. Never heard of him. And, you know, guys got to be thinking, if I had a pimple, I would have won.
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5: Bobcat Goldthwait.
13: I said I was a director. I actually make movies. They're very small. Some people see them, some don't. I made a movie. It was about honesty, but it also had a little bit of bestiality in it. And it's called Sleeping Dogs Lie. And it was at Sundance. And the bestiality scene is at the very beginning of the movie. And I had never seen it with an audience. And trust me, I did not think I was going to get a movie in Sundance. You know, I've had a couple now. It's just, I imagine like a DVD with my name on it. Hey, I got Bobcat Goldthwait's DVD. Oh, that ought to be hilarious. I'm sure that's some fine filmmaking. I'm watching Screech's movie right now. So my daughter and I are watching the movie for the first time in front of an audience in the bestiality scene, which is tastefully done, by the way. It is. And this woman decides to get up, and she's trying to get her friend to leave with her. She's like, come on, we're leaving. And then she talks her into staying. And then about an hour into that movie, that woman was crying. And my daughter goes, look at your friend now. And I look over, and my daughter, she was 19 then, she goes, yeah, you cry, bitch, you cry. I was in a hotel recently in San Francisco, and three nights in a row at 3:30, these people kept waking me up having sex. They're like, I listened at first because it's kind of dirty, and then it was just annoying. Here's the point of this story. Like, I know I'm not a piece of ass by any stretch of the imagination, and I was, I checked out precisely the same time these people did, and they were beasts. They were really ugly, right? And like I said, I know I'm not a babe, but I'm in the elevator stuck between them, and I'm like, ooh. You're not what I had in my head at all. No wonder it took so long.
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14: People always offer me pot, like after the show, because I'm a drunk, you know, they offer me pot. And they always make a big deal about it. Have you ever seen it? It's like, hey, dude, shh. You want to smoke some pot? I mean, I know it's illegal, but it's not that illegal. I mean, if you're going to make a big deal about it, offer me something a little bit more illegal, like, hey, bro, hey, come over here. Want to eat a bald eagle? What do you think? Come on. Dude. There's only like 8 of them left. Oh, man, it tastes just like freedom. Oh. That big story, the runaway bride, remember that? How many weeks and months did we have to deal with that thing? Who really cares? Everybody's like, oh, Dave, what if it happened to you? I'm like, first of all, that would never happen to me, okay? Because I only date women with a club foot. So even if she ran, she would eventually circle back towards me. It is a party, people. Vegas is kind of like a spring break, and I think that's what this country could use, a religious spring break. Don't you? I do. Just for a couple days, everybody gets to do what they're not allowed to do. Catholics, where are you people? There you go. Yes. Use a condom, talk about evolution, live it up. Jews, where are my Jewish buddies? Where are you guys? Yes. Eat a hot dog, play a professional sport. Muslims, where are my Muslim friends? Get on a plane, let it land. Come on.
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5: Jim Gaffigan.
15: I've had so much fun here. I have. I went bowling. I don't mean to brag. There's nothing really healthy about bowling. It has to be the germaphobe's nightmare. Here, put on these moist shoes 10,000 people wore. And stick your fingers in these dirty holes. Now you have the flu. How dirty are those holes? It's not like those balls wear out. They probably haven't manufactured a bowling ball in 1,000 years. Someone's out there using Fred Flintstones right now. That is preposterous. I don't own a bowling ball because I'm not a weirdo. Yeah, I want to volunteer to carry around a 50-pound ball. Can you put it in a big ugly purse? That's how I want to meet the ladies. Huh. Couldn't help but notice you staring at my purse. It's filled with a big blue ball. Mind if I follow you around the parking lot? I'll just be humming. Ball in the bag. It's the worst song ever. I always have to pick out my bowling ball. I can never find the right one. I'm like, this one's too heavy. Oh, this one's good, but it's pink. My fingers don't fit. How do they decide on those finger sizes? They're either for a 5-year-old girl or the Incredible Hulk. How big are some people's fingers? Some guy wearing a catcher's mitt?
16: Yeah, it's good. I can still catch the game, don't worry about it.
15: Those bowling shoes, no update there. You need our special shoes before you can roll our magic ball. Some people have their own bowling ball and their own bowling shoes and no friends.
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8: Brian Posehn.
9: I went to a comic book store to buy my comical books, and you would think they'd be used to horrible smells in a comic book store. And I'm in a narrow aisle looking at my stuff, and there's another heavy nerd at the other end of the aisle, a heavyset nerd, and it's a narrow aisle, so both of us two fatties can't fit in the aisle at the same time. So he even looks like the comic book guy from The Simpsons, you know? He's got, like, the Hawaiian shirt and the whole deal and Crocs. Fatties don't wear Crocs. It's not a good look. So he needs to get by me, so he very politely says, "Excuse me, all I do is move this leg 5 inches back. And a 5-second fart falls out of me. Louder than the music they're playing in the comic book store. Just." And it was one of those ones that goes up at the end, you know, where you're like. So I turn to him immediately and I go, "Excuse me." Repeating what he said, but in a different way. Thinking we're about to bond forever. Like, we weren't friends before, but now we will be. We're both gross and people hate us. Ha ha ha. Nothing. He just frowned at me and scooted by. And I'm like, we could have been friends.
1: I Heart Comedy.
10: My wife and I have totally different tastes. She sends me down to the video store anyways. It's her little joke. You know, get something we both like. Better pack a sandwich, honey. I'm going to be a while. That's half my night right there. Pick it up, put it back. Pick it up, put it back. Finally, I just give up. You know, do you guys have anything where a bunch of people fight and explode and then they cry about it? Oh. And marriage has turned me into a wuss. It's like a one-way ticket on the Wuss Express. Do you take this woman to be your lawfully wedded wife? All aboard! Wuss, wuss! Wuss, wuss, wuss, wuss, wuss, wuss, wuss, wuss, wuss, wuss, wuss, wuss, wuss. If you look out to your right, you'll see a man apologizing for something he didn't even do. It's like a reflex, you know? Sometimes I'm alone in the room, you know? It just pops out. Sorry! She's off in the kitchen. For what? Just in general? Woos, woos! Since I didn't do anything, can I build up a credit? I wish. I need a credit to get out of shopping. I have no business in that store. My entire job. Hold the purse, hold the jacket, look like a dork. Woos, woos! Coming through, wuss man walking. It's not so bad when I'm with her. You ever lose her and still have the stuff? Honey! It's not funny!
11: We have a lost husband on aisle 3. He wants his mommy.
10: I can't shop with her. I turn into a 7-year-old. My knees get weak. Honey, can we go? You said it was just gonna be one thing.
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12: My uncle is a real thug, certified
2: put a stamp on him. Locked up 15 years, got out of jail, ain't nothing changed. You gotta understand, when you've been in jail for 15 years, all you know is jail. Your mannerisms, your language, you eat, sleep, and think jail, okay? Your threats aren't even the same. Like, whenever you threaten somebody, they should know what's about to happen. It's a transition into a fight. I'm sick of your ass. Get up. When they get up, they know it's gonna be a fight. Stuff my uncle says leaves you in suspense. They're like the worst jail metaphors I've ever heard in my life. I don't even know how to explain them, okay? He gets out of jail, my brother called me, he said, Kev, Uncle Richard Jr. just got home. I said, what? I'm on the first flight, I'll be there in the morning. I ain't seen him in 15 years, I gotta see him. I get there, my uncle in the middle of the living room floor, I'm hyped to see him. I'm like, Uncle Richard Jr., what up, baby? 15 years, that's a long time, man, how you been? I swear to God, that's what he said to me. Say it with your chest! I didn't know what to say. My brother came out of nowhere and grabbed me. He was like, chill, he's been saying this all day, we don't know what it means, just wait a minute till we figure it out. Now here's the thing, right? I said, no, I'm not gonna chill. I'm gonna talk to him. Y'all not talking to him. I pulled him to the side and said, look, Unc, a lot of stuff has changed since you've been going, man. I'm doing well. I'm making good money now. Let me take you out, put you around some women, get some drinks, we'll have a good time. He said, all right, cool. I take him to a lounge, right? I'm at the bar, I'm drinking, there's women around me, I'm having a good time. I can't see him, but I can hear him. I can't see him, but I can hear him. Out of nowhere, all I hear is, Kev, pin the tail on his ass. Is it his birthday? Why would I do that? Why would I do that? What do you mean? Peelings was muffin cap back blue. Is that a drink? That's probably a drink. Can I get a Peelings muffin cap back blue? Say it with your chest. Can I get a Peelings muffin cap? I didn't know what to do. I was confused. My family threw him on me, man. They threw him on me. I said, Kev, look, you're making money. Give him a job. Give him a second chance in life. I said, fine, you know what? I'm gonna let him train me, okay? I was about to go to Australia. I was gonna film a movie. I wanted to get a little bigger, so I'm gonna let him train me. Now, reason why, my uncle had that jail body. Up top, solid. Not a gang. Rock hard. Didn't work on his legs that much. So, sometimes you can see him struggling to keep the top half up, just like legs.
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8: Billy Crystal.
9: I grew up with my grandparents for a long time, and, you know, there was a gap. They were in their 70s, I wasn't, so there was a little gap. My grandfather, man, he was the greatest. You never needed an alarm clock if you lived in that house. Oh, I always got to school on time. I'd hear him when he would get up.
12: What was that? What?
9: Oh, Jesus. Damn it. Watch out. Oh.
12: What? What? What? Ah. Oh, God. What? Oh, Jesus. Oh, my God. Oh, boy. Oh, boy. Oh, boy. Oh, yeah. Look at the day. Oh, boy.
9: The problem is he couldn't hear it. And I gotta talk to him. When you're a little kid, is the funniest thing you've ever heard in your life.
12: Hey, what?
9: They keep talking. They don't hear it. So I said to the guy, look. I said, look. Listen, I'm not the Potts. I'm not the Ghana. You know what I'm talking about? Oi.
12: Yeah.
9: Do you feel all right? Huh? You ever have a speech from an older relative that we didn't have it in the old days speech? My grandfather wrote that speech. They didn't have anything. What happiness? We didn't have happiness in the old days. We were miserable. We loved it, damn it. What air? We didn't have air. No food. We ate wool coats and we were happy. Damn it. I'd be waiting for him in the kitchen. I was 8 years old, you know, waiting for him. Good morning, damn it. That was his phrase, damn it. Big one, old people love to say, damn it, you bastard. See, now little kids and old people can say bastard. I say bastard, it's not funny. See, nothing. They make you wait on the B. That's my theory. You bastard. Right? So, and then you give them the right hand wave. He gives you a wave, you know, right? You get a wave. You're not allowed to talk for the rest of your life. See that? Get out of here. And he used to,
3: I used to go to work with him all the time. He had a little record store in New York on 42nd and Lexington. I don't know how he made any money. All I ever heard him say was, "We're closed! We're closed, dammit, you bastard!"
4: I think, men, our days as a super gender are over. You see what it's doing to men. Remember the old days, men sat up straight with a sense of dignity? They were like this. Now men are like, "I don't care anymore. Why is she talking to me like that? Why is she talking to me? I can't take it. Look at us walking around. It looks like we're devolving or something. We're gonna end up back on all fours. Oh, she sounds like the GPS. You missed a turn. You missed a turn. Do you still want to go to that destination? You're useless. Useless. It's gonna happen. You think I'm kidding? We don't even know why man stood up in the first place. Although I was looking at that evolutionary chart of man, and I realized you'd stand up pretty quickly too if the guy behind you was Homo erectus. I'm just saying that speech. I'm up. Talk to the other ones. I did my part. And how come we never get to see the evolutionary chart of woman? Right? We've never seen a woman ape evolving. It's always a man. Was woman always fully evolved? Like if you extended the chart of man just a little bit more, there's probably a fully evolved woman cheering us on. Like 2, 4, 6, 8, lift those arms and stand up straight. Go homos! Take out the trash, you stupid donkeys! We're so stupid, there'll probably be a time in this country when men lose the right to vote. There'll be a vote to see if we can still vote, and we'll forget to show up because the women didn't remind us.
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13: I'd love to have children, you know? My nephew had a birthday. I was babysitting. I did some magic tricks for the kids, took his dog and twisted him into a balloon. And I said, "Okay, blow out the candles on the coleslaw." He said, "I want to make a wish. I want to make a wish." So I grab him by the ankles and start spinning him. He goes, "Wish, wish, wish." Oh, I knew what he really meant, but I thought, what a good time to warn him about the dangers of homonyms. And I took him to the playground. He says, "Uncle Emo, give me a push on the swings." So I push him. He says, "Harder." So I push him. He says, "Give me a real push, you wimp." So I get about 50 feet back, and I run, and I push him. He says, "Give me a real push, you pansy." So I backed up the Buick.
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14: The Teletubbies is a great show because Teletubbies represents every man's fantasy. Who wouldn't want a woman with a television in her stomach? And large women will become popular. Give me an 80-inch widescreen lady. See, I think outside the box. Like the Ten Commandments. Wouldn't you like to wake up one day to like the Ten Suggestions? Thou shalt not covet thy neighbor's wife. You've got to see my neighbor's wife. See, I need an older woman, because older women, they don't play games. There's no chase. They can't run. And lately, I've been attracted to the mentally imbalanced. Have you ever been in bed with a multiple personality disorder? You don't know what you're getting. Kim, Kate, Ken. And the thing is, I like Ken. Because after which we can brag what we did to Kim and Kate.
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16: That's right, Art Fearn here today. We'll be back to our feature Benson Fong, Anna May Wong, Peter Chong, and Menasha Skulnik and Dr. Kildare Lance Zahicki in just a minute. But first, friends, do you write poetry? You want to be a top songwriter? 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That's right, friends. We will publish your song on music paper. That's right, friends. 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And all, friends, for only $50. 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Remember the 50 and your poem to Song City, Route 12, Augusta, Georgia. 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Or just a title or a few words or any six letters, an Arabic numeral. We don't care. Send it to Melody Mart, Box 4, in Skanaba, Michigan. And now, back to our great Big Flick. Ed Platt, Earl Flat, Jack Spratt, Fats Domino, and Mervyn LeRoy, and How to Lose a Chinese Fortune, or Charlie Chan Drops His Cookies. We'll be right back. We'll return in a moment to our Big Flick. Lauren Bacall, Thurston Hall, Mary Small, and Franklin Pangborn, and Annette Funicello goes 8mm. But right now, friends, a word first from Shift City, the transmission specialist. There's our girl right now. Yes, friends, come on into Shift City. No more slow starting. We'll clean your points. We'll charge your battery. We'll give you a ring job. Lube your joints. And if you like our work, then bring in your car. Okay, now, to reach Shift City, you take the Hollywood Freeway to the Pismo Beach cutoff right here. Turn left at Orange Drive and look for the big neon manifold gasket. And now, back to our great Big Flick. Eddie Foy, Myrna Loy, Clyde McCoy, Troy Donahue, and Mae Bush in a documentary, Joyce Brothers Finally Gets Hers. What a film. That's all for now. Goodbye, Oscar.
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17: But dogs, that's what I love. I love the people on Doberman's Best. Because they're always the people who go, oh, he won't bite. He's always got blood on his lips. There's some bizarre dogs, too. There's a dog called a Basenji. It's a barkless dog. Wouldn't that blow your mind? Walk up somebody's yard, that dog's going. You're like, ah! I'm deaf! I can't hear the dog! You go to the door, the woman answers. See, I got one of the stupidest dogs in the world. Doorbell rings, he pees on everything. It's like, somebody's here. Good boy, good boy. I'll get that door now. My wife's got her own dog, Max. Max the pooping machine is what we all call him. He's possessed. He'll wake you up in the middle of the night like, hey, Bill. Psst. Bill, you don't need to take me out. I just pooped on the rug. I mean, what can you say? It's like, well, appreciate your honesty. And our dogs are indoor dogs, which I don't mind, except when my wife and I get romantic, our dogs watch us. And I know they're just dogs, but it's just disconcerting. I'm trying to be romantic, and there's these eyes at the edge of the bed. And it's like, ooh. Nice move there, Bill. Jeez, don't that hurt your back? Max just pooped on the rug again. And I'm trying to be sexy. I take my wife's bra off and throw it across the room. Dogs bring it back. You ever get that cold nose? Hey, boys. And just thank God it wasn't a cat, because you know they get when they see stuff dangling around. We bought my daughter a puppy. Don't ever do that. Don't ever buy a 9-year-old anything live, because they'll just kill it. We bought her a miniature long-haired dachshund. It's a wiener dog, but it's really not big enough. It's more like a cocktail Frank dog is what it is. This dog has not walked since we've owned it. My daughter either carries him everywhere or she's shoving him around the house in a baby carriage. And I try to reason with her. It's like, baby, please let that dog walk. And she's like, Dad, he needs me to carry him. And the dog's looking at me like, just kill me, Bill. I'm not even a dog anymore, man. Look at me. I'm wearing Barbie jeans.
1: 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I Heart Comedy.
8: It's, you find this out, the doctors and nurses will tell you, they're like, don't be concerned if right after you have a baby you think about death a lot, because like you've just seen a life begin. And so both my wife and I agreed, we're like Jesus, you see a life start and then you're like, I'm definitely gonna die. You know it in your bones. And so we were just swaying there, and if she died, I would be that worst thing in the world, which is a man in a shirt with no bottom. It's the most disgusting thing that can happen on our planet. It's just the worst. Like, it's awful. Like, even a fully naked man isn't the best thing in the world, right? Like, because women aren't visual like men. Men need to look at it. They need to be like, hey, leave the lights on. And they're like, boing, boing. I've never seen a naked woman. So I'd like to, but... You know, no, but men do that, but women are like, they're like, all right, everything's there, cool, turn out the lights, and then let's get down to business. They're just more, you know, smarter. And so, like, even if Ryan Gosling showed up in a shirt and no bottom, you'd be like, whoa, buddy, get that dealt with. It's just wrong. It's the worst. It's like, because it looks like Gonzo from The Muppets stuck his nose through, like, a Brillo swamp. It's just wrong. It's like three ham cutlets wrapped in dirty gauze and Velcro. It shouldn't be a thing that you see. Like, even if you have like an elderly relative who was in the Holocaust, ask them. Be like, Grandpa, what's the worst thing you ever saw? And he'd be like, well, when I was younger, one time my grandfather came out of the bathroom and I saw him, he had a shirt on and no bottom. Oh, it was the worst. Also, the Holocaust was bad. That's what he would say.
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0: 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And I'm a mom who lost...
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3: Everybody finds their happiness wherever it is, you know? My parents are happy. They're in their 80s, and they've been married for 61 years. Yeah. And they still hold hands. But I think that's to keep from falling over, to be honest with you. Yeah. They came out to visit last weekend because my son was having his fifth birthday party. It's very difficult to plan a party for a five-year-old because you have to plan it around their nap. You know what I mean? And he naps at 2 o'clock. Then I had to find out when all his friends at school took their naps. I had to find out when my parents nap. And you know, I power nap at 3 o'clock every day. So I had to plan the party when everyone would be awake at the same time. So we had it at 7 in the morning. Everybody was wide awake. We had egg beaters. It was delicious. I love to sleep. I really do. It's getting to be that time of the year, too, which is a lot better than that time of the month. I'll tell you that. But this is sleeping weather. The winter is the best. In the winter, I sleep my windows open with a lot of blankets. You like to do that? Get all cozy, right? You get that draft coming in from outside. Oh, I love that. And then the summer, I crank the air conditioner all the way up. I open up the windows. I sleep out in the backyard. Yeah, you get that draft coming from inside the house. Oh, I like that. That's nice. I like that. You ever been so tired you fell asleep sitting up? That happened to me like 4 days ago. And I woke up and I thought, Jesus, I better pull over. This is dangerous. And it is dangerous. What with the economy the way it is.
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4: So I live not far from Hollywood Boulevard in Los Angeles, which I like. It's got the stars on the sidewalk, and I love to see the tourists go up and they take pictures of their favorite stars. There's something that goes on in front of the Chinese Theater, famous landmark theater, footprints and cement, all that thing. In front of the Chinese Theater, within the last year, these guys started doing this, where they would dress up as characters, famous characters from the movies, in these elaborate costumes. Nobody's asking them to do this. They do it of their own free will, and then the idea is that they get tourists to give them a couple bucks to take a picture with them, or something like that. My favorite guy out there is a guy who dresses up as Pikachu from Pokemon. He's got a big roly-poly yellow Pikachu costume. What I love about the costume is it is filthy. It's covered with grime. I don't know what happened with this guy. Like, why is it so dirty? And I try to figure out, maybe he's tried to get it cleaned and no dice. You know, if he goes to the dry cleaner and he's at his wit's end, like, can you guys clean this? And they're flummoxed. No! We only know how to clean flat things. And I thought, maybe, is he sleeping in it? You know? And he figures, well, technically, I'm not touching the sidewalk. Then when I wake up, I'm already at work.
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5: First trimester, two cells come together, form a tiny human being. Second trimester, that tiny human being begins to grow. And in the third trimester, the pregnant woman changes from a human being into a Tasmanian devil. And so I come in the front door and she's... Hey, where's the cat? And people start, you bring the babies home and people start asking dads more questions that there are no answers to. They ask you stuff like, oh, is she a good baby? She a good baby? I don't know. How do you tell? Do you just thump them like a melon? What they mean by that question is, does the baby sleep most of the time? And that's what Mandy did, our firstborn. And Lori was so proud of her, she told everybody, oh, this baby is an angel. She sleeps about 18 hours a day. She only wakes up when she's hungry, and as soon as she's fed, she goes right back to sleep. So the definition for a good baby is the same definition for a crummy husband.
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1: I like this. 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I don't care. Yeah, no, seriously. That you know you're working. I'm warm now, huh? I don't like the heat, though. I don't like weather. Have you noticed? I don't like weather. I don't like the heat. I'm African, and I don't like the heat. That's when you know it's hot, when Africans start bitching. I go back to Africa. It's too hot here. See, men suffer in the heat, ladies. Men suffer. You don't understand, do you? We just don't tell you. Have you ever heard of swamp ass? See, that's a white term. Because my buddy in college told me about swamp ass. I didn't even know what it was. It was hot one day. He's like, this dude, I got swamp ass. Pretty good white guy, huh? Yeah. Dude. Got swamp ass, bro. Swamp ass? I'm like, what is swamp ass? Listen closely. Shut up! You ever see your man do this, shake his leg? That's booty juice right there. He's trying to get rid of it. Shut it. We suffer! Women don't suffer when it's all hot. Nah. Sometimes they don't even wear panties. And they tell each other. Hey, yo, I'm not wearing no panty. Me neither. You're not gonna wear? I'm not gonna either. All right, let's go outside. With no panties on. No panties, yay.
2: Women feel good when they come up with an idea together.
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2: Guys, you can't share no like that with your buddy. Yo, man. You know, it's hot out, right? Guess what? I ain't got no drawers on, dog. What are you telling me that for, man? I'm saying we can go. We can do it together.
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4: A lot of fine ladies. Any psychos? Any psycho ladies out there? Psycho. I had a girlfriend. I had a psycho ho. Hey, do you ever get psycho ho? She's like slept around, like not behind my back, but she slept around with like a lot of guys in the past. And like she told me, hey, you know what? I was crazy in high school. I was like, what? Well, don't bring that up. Come on. No, I'm serious. I was nuts. She like showed me the yearbook of all the guys. When I was him, oh my God, Pyramid, oh my God, he's hot, oh my God, Charlie, oh my God, Johnny Fever, oh my God, it's like bingo cards. You weren't there. How many guys have you had? You weren't there. How many guys? How many guys? Just tell me. How many girls have you had? Tell me. How many girls have I had? Okay, Rita, Monica, Sarah, Jennifer, and another girl named Jennifer. How many guys have you had? She pulled out a banjo. Now Mark and Dave and Dave and Tom and Tom and Fred and Fred and John, John and Alex and Alex and Dave and Dave and Tom and Tom and Fred, Johnny and Amanda Paul. You weren't there. Don't get mad. You weren't there. Yeah, man, because I couldn't fit.
5: What?
4: What? She was psycho, man. Psycho. I think it's after you have sex with them, that's when they unleash that dragon. Because you know a girl who's psycho and you haven't had sex with them, they're like really nice, aren't they? Like, they're really forgiving you, like you can blow them off. I'm sorry, it was your day off and it was the only one you had. Sorry, man, I got really drunk and slept with my ex-girlfriend, man. But I like to, you know, try to make up for it. Is that cool?
6: It's okay. No, really, it's cool. Just, I waited for you. I just met you, I give you my number, and you just, it's okay, you're young, have fun, okay? Call me tomorrow, let's do it tomorrow.
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7: Anybody here ever had a heart attack? No, mother never admit they had a heart attack, right?
8: No, sir, I never did. I had indigestion one time.
7: That mother's hype. I woke up in the ambulance, and then they put you in intensive care. They put you in a room and hooked up with wires and she looked like Frankenstein laying there. Tubes be all in your nose. You get to watch your life beep away. Like you be a machine. If you hear cancel Christmas. One morning I woke up, I heard I said, ah! And I was in the hospital, man, and an old man died while I was in there. Old man about 97. He might want to live to be 98. But he died, and he was in room 24. I was in 25. He died dead. And I said to myself, I said, God no mathematics. After 24, come 25. And I heard the nurse, didn't you check on him? Well, he was all right 2 days ago. Oh. If you don't say nothing, I won't say nothing. I said, a mother can die here for real. I start tearing tubes out my arm. I was trying to get out of the hospital and that Demerol be fine. Nurse say, you can't leave. You lying, mother. I'm going outside and die in the gutter where somebody can find my ass.
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9: I don't smoke cigarettes anymore. I quit doing that. That's hard to quit. Thank you. Thank you. No, so I quit smoking cigarettes, and my buddy goes, dude, I heard it's harder to quit smoking than it is to quit doing heroin. Like, what does that mean? So I started doing heroin, and he was wrong. You're gonna die. It's not cool. Yeah. I took a time out from smoking pot. I had to take a little time out. I was getting a little too retarded. Yeah. Smoked a lot of weed. I used to have stoner roommates. I don't know if you ever live with stoners, but it's very bizarre. You! Like guys who can turn anything into a pipe. Do you know people like that? Like little stony MacGyvers. They'll just make anything. What's this? All pipe. How did that happen? But when you're living with guys like that, it's frustrating. You know, I'd come home, I'm like, why doesn't the VCR work? It's a pipe, dude. Check it out. You put your weed where the tape would go and press play and it plays it. Into your head. And just rewind it and play it again. And they would never do dishes either. Guys suck at doing dishes. Suck. Like, but they would use every last dish in the whole place to avoid doing the dishes. You know that move? I'd come home, my roommate's eating cereal off a plate. With a spatula. Alright. He's like, what's up, bro? Dude, you're not catching any of that. Yeah, no, so I quit smoking pot for a while, and all my friends were, like, pissed. They're like, what? No way. They're like, that sucks. Yeah, it really sucks remembering where I put stuff now. Like, the whole first week, I thought I was psychic. Like, I had new powers all of a sudden. I didn't know what happened. I'd be like, where are my keys? Oh, they're in my pocket. How did I know that? What has happened?
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10: I had other like scary stuff happen. Like this happened, I was 10. My dad's friend's kid was having a birthday and we did not want to go. This kid was annoying. He was a bully. We didn't want to go. And my dad's like, bad news, you have to go. And we're like, that's as far as we got. So we have to go. So we get there to this birthday, and the birthday's in Pakistan. And I mean, we're all in Pakistan. I don't know why I said it like that. That would have been horrible if we weren't. And he was like, bad news number two, the birthday's in Pakistan. Here's your ticket there. Make your own way back. See you again. Never. Never see you again.
11: So we get to this birthday, and for some reason, on the stereo, they're playing a knockoff Pakistani version of the birthday song. And the song goes exactly like this, I swear. The song goes, "Happy birthday. Thank you very much. Happy birthday. Thank you very much. Happy birthday." Those are the only lyrics. Over and over. That's it. And you think it's a horrible duet, you know, with two people? One guy being like, "Happy birthday. Oh, thank you very much." But it's one voice. So it's one crazy guy alone in a room, wishing himself a happy birthday into a mirror, and then thanking himself as if he's surprised every time. "Happy birthday. Thank you very much. I'm glad someone remembered. Let's go kill everybody."
3: Joe Rogan.
12: I have a baby now. I made a human being. It's from me, from my genetics. Thank you very much. I really appreciate that. I didn't do anything. I don't deserve any applause. I do what I always did. My girlfriend. That's it. She did all the extra work. It's amazing. I just got a free baby. I didn't have to do anything extra. I didn't do any of the work. She had to do everything. Her whole body changed. She gained all this weight. She grew a person inside of her. Me? Nothing. I felt great. I slept good. I had to deal with her complaining a little bit, but it was not. She's pretty cool. You know, it was no big deal. It's crazy. And all of a sudden you have a baby and you love it so much. It's a biological change, man. I felt some weird, because I was trying to pay attention to it, because I was like, this is going to be interesting. What is this going to be like to make a human being and have a little you running around? You just feel click, switches just go off in your brain. Your body just sends you some messages. You got to take care of this baby now. Your life's different now. It's not about you. It's about the baby. And the baby's like, and I'm like, oh, I got to take care of her. Okay, cool. Okay, what do I got to do? And you love them so much. You can't even believe what love is. You can't believe you could love something that much. And really, it's a biological trick. It's your brain producing a chemical called oxytocin. And it's to keep you from eating them when you get really hungry. And she drinks breast milk that my girlfriend pumps like a farm animal. She sits with suction cups on her nipples, all right? And they're attached to these tubes that's attached to a machine. And she turns the machine on, and her nipples just start spitting milk into these little cups. Just neat, neat, neat, neat, neat, neat. And I walk by, and I'm like, all right? I don't even know you. I thought you were toys. But that milk must be delicious. Because I swear to God, I've never expressed enjoyment the way she does when she eats that milk. She gets a hold of that breast milk, man, and her whole little body's like, nom, nom, nom, nom, nom. Her little toes are spreading apart. Nom, nom. I'm like, have you ever liked anything that much? Have you ever been at a restaurant just, nom, nom, nom, nom. She gets as much milk into her little body as she can fit till it's like up to here, and then she spits some of it out and blacks out. I'm like, damn, my little girl knows how to party.
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13: If anyone here liked dinosaurs before 1992, you know that the awesome Deinonychus was the cool guy with talons on his feet. He was 10 to 15 feet tall, could drop kick the head off an herbivore. He was awesome. But Michael Crichton and Steven Spielberg had a meeting, decided that Deinonychus was too clunky of a dinosaur name for the movie, and they made it the aerodynamic sounding Velociraptor. Velociraptor was this big. Okay? It really was. Look it up. It was nothing. If you encountered one in the wild, it wouldn't be like that guy in the movie where like one of them distracts you and the other sneaks up behind you and slits open your stomach and her entrails unfurl and you're like, clever girl. No. No. If you encountered a velociraptor in the wild, this is what would happen. Oh, hey. That's it. It would go about its way and eat an egg. Meanwhile, Deinonychus totally evolved into this beautiful Thunderbird, and in the Ice Age, he would just pick up a woolly rhinoceros and throw it into a canyon and high-five a cloud. And you don't see it because no one believes in it anymore. Do you guys like dinosaurs? Yeah. What do you think the best dinosaur is?
14: Stegosaurus.
13: I get it. Okay, it's cool. It's got bone plates on its back, spiky tail, unique. But it had the smallest proportionate skull of any dinosaur in Dinosaur Kingdom. It had to have a second brain in its stomach to control its tail. It had an ass brain. Okay? You can't be the best dinosaur with a social obstacle like that. What else? What else do you guys think is the best? Deinonychus is pretty good. Brachiosaurus. What about Ultrasaurus? Same genus, same crest on its head, much bigger. What else? Archaeopteryx, not a dinosaur, technically a winged lizard that may be the missing link. Still kind of cool, but I mean, like, come on, give me a break. What else? Whoa. I got a couple of pterodactyl, winged reptile, not dinosaur. Tyrannosaurus rex, I get it, it has a cool name. What about Gigantosaurus? Same genus, bigger, more useful arms, less spork-like. What else? Come on. Triceratops, what about Styracosaurus? Had 9 horns on its little shield. And even then, it totally was just a bag of meat in the back. You could totally unfurl those entrails if you were in the Velociraptor or Deinonychus Utah raptor genus. Mastodon. Just because it has an Odon at the end doesn't mean it's a dinosaur. That's a fuzzy elephant, buddy. Sorry.
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15: I remember when I was 10 years old, I hung around this little white kid, Ryan. Ryan's parents never beat him, and they never even yelled at him. He could do anything he wanted, and nothing was going to happen to him. His mom goes, "What am I going to do with him? Beat his ass." I go, "Ryan, you can't talk to your mom like that." "Yes, I can. She's an idiot." "Don't say that, man. She'll hit you." "No, she won't. She's not allowed to." "What are you talking about, dude? My parents hit me." "Yeah, well, next time they try it, threaten to phone child services." "Why?" "Because if you phone child services, they'll come and take your dad away and he'll get in trouble. You won't even have to call. Just pretend." Thought I'd try it. I was about to get my next beating. I stopped my dad. I go, "Don't do it. I'll phone child services." You ever had your parents call your bluff? "You'll do what?" "I'll phone child services." "Is that right?" Ooh. "Well, let me get you the phone, tough guy." "What are you doing? If I phone child services, you'll get in trouble." "I might get into a little bit of trouble. But I know that it's going to take them 22 minutes to get here. In that time, somebody gonna get a hurt real bad."
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16: My husband is unfortunately just not as freaky as me. When I've asked him to spank me, this is what he does. Hey, are you okay? Are you all right? You know I respect you, right? I'm like, yes, I know you respect me, and that's why you need to abuse me, okay? Because it's the most strong-headed, loud-mouthed women who like to be abused the most in bed. Women who are CEOs, they just want to be roughed around. They just want their... Glasses always means the woman wants them... control all the time, that we just want to experience some risk and be out of control, you know? Like, I don't want to die. Don't kill me. I don't want to die. But I also don't want to be sure that I'm going to live. You know? I just want to be out of control for once. Just choke me enough so that I can't talk. Because if I can talk, I'm going to tell you what to do. And I'm tired of being the boss. I'm the boss all the time, so in the bedroom, you be the boss. Yes. Be because I'm the real boss. And I told you so, mother, so do it. Sheryl Sandberg, that woman who wrote Lean In, has had such a big impact that now, because of her, there is a ban on the word bossy in elementary schools because, according to her, it's sexist to use the word bossy because boys are never called bossy. So now, instead of saying, you're bossy, you're supposed to say, you have executive leadership skills. Which is a very roundabout way of saying, you're a little. I'm just waiting for the right moment to like become a housewife financially, you know? I want my husband to get us to like a certain point financially. I want to get to the point as a couple where I can comfortably afford sliced mango. I'm talking about that Whole Foods mango, that $10 a box Whole Foods mango that was sliced by white people. That's the kind of income bracket I'm striving for. That's when you know you've made it. When you're eating mango that was sliced by a dude named Noah. I want Noah mango, Rebecca kiwi, Danielle pineapple. You know what else I want? I want to be able to take a stroll on a sidewalk, see a quarter, and just keep on walking. Like a princess.
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3: Doug Stanhope.
4: I'm flying out at 10 a.m. I'm just saying that because, in case you don't know, that's an option. You can leave here. You know that? I come here for at least 15 years. And every time you're all here and y'all like send emails in advance, oh, I hope you trash the Mormons, man. Yeah, but you can just move. It's really that. There's so many problems that you can do. Just move. It's not 1857 where you have to circle up a wagon train and get provisions and eat your cousin in a snowdrift to get it. Yeah. Just go. What the big deal is. so many things. Like people, I mean, there's some fights that you have to fight. Like, you know, like civil rights. Yeah, that's, but draw the line. Like if your surroundings are ruining your life because you don't fit in there, don't fight. I'm demanding, you know, I'm a transgender person and I like to dress up like Lady Gaga, wear latex, and that's how I dress. And the coworkers in the Appalachian coal mine I work with, they won't accept me. Well, just get on a bus to somewhere where they do that. I was in Flint, Michigan, doing a gig where you're listening to the guys at the lunch counter just bitching about the economy, and it's not a news story. Oh, Obamanomics, man, I can't even get decent, honest work. You go, first, you build cars and you still don't leave. That's like being a prisoner forced to make keys to your own cell for a living, and you never put two and two together. Just move to where there's work.
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6: Grew up in a military family, traveling around all the time, which was good. I needed that. Because when I lived in Nebraska, I was not going to make it out of high school in 4 years. But my dad got transferred to Louisiana, and I was like tutoring kids. It was unbelievable. Oh, man. I went from idiot to elder in 4 days. I thought about becoming a teacher. If I was going to teach, though, I researched this. I wouldn't teach anything past the second grade. Because I recently found out that a second grade teacher gets paid the exact same wage as a high school physics teacher. Yeah, hello, second grade. You don't even need a lesson plan for the second grade. Do you? Everything's new to them. You can lie to them. They don't know. You're like, 2 + 3 = chair. And they're like, 2 + 3 = chair. I don't think it ever gets better than when you're 2 years old. I think that's when you peak. Think about it. When you're 2, you don't know anything. How nice is that? I'm 34. If I don't know something, they'd be like, you're a dummy. If you're 2 and you're like, I don't know. They're like, oh, you don't know that? That. I don't know anything. I'm 2. I don't even know my name. And then when you're 72, it gets fun again. You guys just both sit around. I like soup. Me too.
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4: I'm happy to say that I'm having a reasonable midlife crisis. You know, I buy records and I bought a tube amp. I'm not going to drive it into a wall. But it was weird that, like, what sort of inspired it is I had these records, and there weren't even that many records. There's about 300 records that I had, and I had them since high school. I don't know, I mean, I'm 49, so, like, when you go through the records, that you stop buying them at some point, right around when CDs came out. I don't even know when that was, in the late 80s, maybe. But you can go through your whole life with these records that you have. Like, I could see, like, okay, I was trying to, you know, relate to the townies I grew up with. Here's us. Some Skinner, some Bad Company, had to do that. And then at some point, you know, like, oh, that's where I met the guy in college. All right, so then all of a sudden, like, there's a lot of Bowie and some Eno and some Fripp. And then there's like, oh, there's college, there's OMD. And I was a little confused. And I'd go through a little gray area there with who you were. And then you sort of move into jazz and other stuff. But I got this tube amp. The story of the tube amp is essentially, you know, tube amp is what you play records to if you want it to be pure. You know, pure tube sound, just like from the record to the speaker. So I interviewed Jack White, not dropping names, it happened. So I interviewed Jack White, and I go down to his place, right? And in his studio office, he's got a wall of Macintosh tube amps, right? These are the best, American made, beautiful, right? And I've always been fascinated with them. And I'm like, he's got like 15 of them. So in my mind, I'm like, if he's got 15, I could afford one, right? So I get back to LA and I immediately go price Macintosh amps. I go into one place and I'm like, that's the one I want. I said, Jack White has those, man. How much is that one? The guy goes, $14,000. And look, I could have put it on my credit card, but look,
7: But the truth of the matter is, if you don't have $14,000 to comfortably throw away on a tube amp, there's no way you're going to enjoy music through that thing. If I would have bought that thing, every record I put on, I'd be sitting there going, nah, this doesn't sound like $14,000. Maybe I'd move this knob. No, it still doesn't sound like $14,000. And then eventually he'd go over to some other guy's house and he just had a cheap setup and he'd listen to the same record and it'd sound perfect. And he'd just sit there going, I'm an idiot.
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8: Class clown used to save his best stuff for lunchtime when you were drinking your milk. And he'd try to make the milk come out your nose. It was even better with 7-Up or root beer, you know? Get all those bubbles up in their sinuses, man. One time, Michael Davey passed an entire cheese sandwich through his nose. Sister Annunciata thought it was a miracle, you know?
9: Of course, a lot of women stay with their men even if their men hit them. A lot of women will stay with their husbands even if their husbands beat them. I tell you what they need, a slap.
10: Where's your self-esteem? Silly cow.
9: She was tiny. Of course, the thing people never say about domestic violence, and it strikes me as being just so very obvious, but people never say this about domestic violence, is just how stupid it is. I mean, you're hitting your wife. It's your wife. You might as well key your own car. Think about it. You don't like her now, you're not going to like her anymore with two black eyes and a bit of a face on, are you? There are places in the country where that's just a joke. I did that joke in Preston. It was like marriage guidance. It got a round of applause. Well, I thought it was a round of applause. It was actually people hitting their wives. When I was a kid, I was scared of the dentist. He was a paedophile. I believe each and every child should be given a chance, and that's why, if they can guess the number I'm thinking of, I let them go. Is anyone in from around the country? You're all from London? Where are you from? Where are you from, sir?
11: Doncaster.
9: You're from Doncaster, and you're down here just for the lights. You'll be back and telling people, oh, I was inside. It was like a cave. But it was like daytime at night. Couldn't make head nor tail.
11: Candles.
9: Candles. Yes, they're like candles. Well done, you.
12: New Zealand.
9: New Zealand. How's it going over there? Is it all right?
11: It's not bad.
9: You still having that problem with Saruman and his orc army?
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3: Daniel Tosh.
13: My favorite new sport is poker. Oh, I love it. Poker, it's a sport. What? It was gambling 3 weeks ago. Oh, now it's a sport. If poker's a sport, put it in the Olympics. And you can only play with what your country's worth. How great would that be, being Americans? Looks like Costa Rica's all in with 15 coconuts.
14: Yeah, we're gonna call.
13: Mm-hmm. Hasta luego, small blind. Shouldn't have limped in. I am all for women that decide to get plastic surgery. Plastic surgery allows you the rare opportunity to make your outer appearance resemble your inner appearance. Fake. Thank you. That's right. That's a very positive joke for women, unless, of course, you have fake boobs. Let's be honest, you're not bright enough to get that joke. Yeah? Keep telling yourself you did it so your shirts would fit better. You've been to a third world country? Not a boob job in the bunch. Yet they still find happiness. Oh, isn't that boring? We have shows like Extreme Makeovers. I don't want to develop a personality. Just cut my face. And stretch it and staple it. Now I'm happy. Or at least I look like it.
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15: I used to hate Starbucks. I thought they were trying to brainwash me. First time I ever went,
1: I was like, can I have a small coffee? And they're like, do you mean tall? And I was like, I don't, what? No, just a small. And they're like, we call her small or tall. This big. Okay, so about as tall as a chipmunk? I would call a chipmunk small. Unless there's like a herd of chipmunks and one was taller than the others. In that one instance, I might be like, that was a tall chipmunk. Did you see that 8-inch beast of a chipmunk? It was like the LeBron James of chipmunks, was it? That was bizarre. Almost as bizarre as there being a herd of chipmunks. I didn't know they ran like that. Was that a squirrel? Jeez. If not, that was a venti chipmunk. I used to hate Starbucks because I felt like they were trying to brainwash me. Now I love them because they successfully brainwashed me. That's the problem with being brainwashed. Once you're under, you're like, this is good. I'll have an iced grande mocha with no whipped cream, please. My name is Joe. Do you mean no whip iced grande mocha? I'm sorry, I'll try harder. My name is Shame. Call it out.
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16: Eddie Murphy.
17: You know what, ladies? You know, I had a woman ask me the other day. She said, you know why I say my thing? I want to know why all men fool around. Why? I do everything my man wants me to do, and he still fools around. Why? I cook, I clean, I come and go, as he says. Why? Then you call up your girlfriends and go, why? She go, I don't know, my man ain't home. Why? She go, I don't know why. Then you call up your mother and say, mama, why? She go, I don't know, your father ain't home. Why? I'll tell you why all men fool around. Ladies, why? Because men fool around because of this. And look at all the women in the audience right now looking up here like this. We fooled around because we figured women out. We did. See, a lot of you ladies going, what does he mean he figured us out? We figured you out in this sense. And this is true. And anybody's ever done this, anybody will agree. Anytime anybody's ever done this will agree what I'm going to say. Any woman that's ever had this done to her will agree what I'm going to say. And those of you who've never done this will sit there and go, I disagree. But once you make a woman... Once you make a woman say, ooh, no matter what you do wrong, no matter what you say, no matter what you do, as long as you say, I'm sorry, she will listen to your story. And that's the truth. That's the God's honest truth. It is the truth. Stop it. It's the truth. And ladies, as soon as we y'all make that noise, a man, your relationship will change with your man, because we know, we wait on that noise. We be waiting on it, because we know we can act different. As soon as you go, ooh. We know we can act a fool in. Remember when your man couldn't make it, he would call? No more of that. He heard you go, woo. Remember you want to spend all this free time with you? No more of that, because you made that noise. Your man can act crazy. We know. As soon as you go, woo, I face in the pillow like this. I got this mother now, man. And then you start talking to him. Who's this? Oh, it's your pussy. It's your pussy. Hey, woo. And your relationship changes from that moment. Woman be sitting on the bed, a leg shaking, go, oh my God, oh, I can't believe it. Oh my God, I can't believe it. And your man get real cold on you, says, why don't you shake your ass home? What are you talking about? Why are you treating me like this? We have a relationship. You don't own me. What do you mean I don't own you? We have a relationship. I thought that we go together. I don't see no rings on your finger. But I love you. But what have you done for me lately? Hey, y'all put up with it. Y'all start putting up with all kinds of crazy. Just to show you, I guess it's hard to find somebody that knows how to do it to you right. Because when y'all find one, y'all stick through that man. I know a man got busted coming out of another woman's house. Just to show you how far a woman is stooped. He got busted coming out of another woman's house. His woman saw him come out the house, knew that the woman lived there. And then wait till they got home, walked in the kitchen and said, what the hell was you doing in that bitch's house today? You know what the man said?
18: Wasn't me.
17: I looked right in your face.
18: Wasn't me.
17: Well, I'm supposed to be a fool, right?
18: Hey, wasn't me.
17: You know what the woman said? Maybe it wasn't you. Ooh.
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5: The last time I was here, I was walking down the street, and I turned a corner, and this homeless guy was like, "Hey, could I have some money for a hooker?" And I was like, "How do I know? I don't want him buying booze. I want him having the worst sexual encounter I can imagine. That's what I paid for." I live in Brooklyn, and I'm away a lot, so I have stuff mailed to this mailbox place. And whenever anything arrives, the guy calls me, and he always goes, "You have a small package." Oh, stop it, you flirt. I don't have a kid, but a lot of my friends have started having kids. And it seems like so scary now, where, like, you know, with just all the fear you can have. And I saw shoes you can buy that are like, have a GPS so you can track your kids. And it seems like your kids should be allowed to, like, lie to you and stuff to grow up and become people. But you still want to keep them safe. And I was thinking about it, and I was like, you know, if I had, like, a little girl, like an 8-year-old girl, what I would do to keep her safe is that I would just get her, like, a neck tattoo. Because really, who is going to, with a little girl with, like, a spider playing a Motley Crue drum kit on her face and neck? You're going to push one of two kids, it's the other one. Or I would get her, like, a tattoo of a mustache. Because really, I bet even pedophiles would be like, "This is not worth it. It seems exhausting, whatever that is." I got a wake-up call. Not like, "Stop doing heroin." Like, in a hotel. And normally what happens is you get a call and they're like, "Wake up, you asked for this." And you're like, "Boo, okay." But this hotel, I answered the phone and they went, "It's May 5th, 2012. Why are you telling me the year? What do you think I did last night that I don't know what year it is?" Unless it's like a coma-only hotel. The people wake up and they're like, "Why is the TV so flat?" It's 2012, they're all flat now.
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15: My wife and I live in L.A., and we, not long ago, were the proud owners of two big giant SUVs, and we decided to do the economically and ecologically right thing. We got rid of one of the big giant SUVs and got a Prius. I used to pick Priuses out of the grill of my Hummer. During the holidays last year, we had to take the Hummer to get a little maintenance done on it, and then we went to pick it up when it was finished, and we're driving home, and my wife is behind me. She's driving a Hummer. I'm in front. I'm driving the Prius. I was tricked somehow. I don't know how that happened. But she calls me on the cell phone, and she's laughing. Let me explain to you why. The Prius that we own is not a black Prius. It's not a red Prius. It's a blue Prius. But it's not really a blue Prius. It's more of a blue Prius. It's pretty. Sparkly! I did that a little too well, didn't I? And also while I'm driving, I'm holding in my left arm my wife's 3-pound chihuahua. And you have to hold this dog when you're driving, otherwise it'll fall down between the seats and you're like, "Where the hell is this dog?" Oh, there you are. Let me put down the parking brake. That'll hold you a little bit. Oh, I gotta shift. Oh! Was your head. I'm sorry. I thought it was a little shifty thingy. It's same size and leather and fur. I don't know the difference. And I thought I was grinding the gears. And then also that morning, unbeknownst to me, I don't know why I didn't see it, but my children had gone out before me and they'd taken some of those vinyl window holiday decorations and they'd put them all over the back window of the Prius. There was Christmas trees and Santa Claus and snowflakes. It was so pretty. My wife calls me. She's laughing hysterically. I'm like, "What's so funny?" She goes, "Can you see yourself?" I'm like, "What?" She goes, "You're driving a powder blue Prius. You're holding a 3-pound chihuahua. There's pretty Christmas decorations all over your car. And you make a living with dolls. You're gay." Click.
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16: I used to party a lot. I did when I was in college. Enjoyed drinking beer quite a bit. Yeah. That's right. War Eagle. All right. We got some Auburn folks. People at home listening to the CD won't know what the hell you're talking about. College is when you get your best stories, right? Like, I'm 33 years old now. I still, to this day, do not have a story worth repeating that doesn't start with, dude, this one time in college, I was wasted. And then it kind of goes from there. Like, this one time, honestly, I got so drunk that I accidentally dialed 911 instead of 411. That is an awful conversation. You're basically ratting yourself out. I was like, 911, what's your emergency? Auburn, Alabama, please. I'm gonna need the phone number for a Taco Bell that delivers. Ice cream? Like, we're sorry, sir, this line is reserved for emergencies only. Pretty hungry over here. Ran out of Doritos a couple hours ago. Don't know what you consider an emergency. You'll be surprised how fast those police officers show up at your house. Like, I didn't even tell you douchebags what I wanted to order. Oh, I'm gonna ride with you, that's what I thought. Hey, idiot, we passed like 3 Taco Bells.
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21: It's weird when you find out that you're autistic at 36, because big news for me. And then I rang up everyone I knew and told them, and no one was surprised. I rang up me mum, and I left a message on her voice machine like this. Mum, you got to call me back. I have the biggest news ever. And my mum rang me back and went, you're getting married. And I went, no, I'm autistic. And she went, oh, everyone knows you're autistic. It's not that bad. When I was a child, I had polio. Hank, though, Hank's a smart kid. I think he's smart because he's the only kid I know. I don't hang out with other kids. So he's just turned 3, but like when he was 2, we put him into this school. I remember when he was 2, my friends used to come over all the time, and I was just such a proud father that I'd be like, Hank's a genius. And they're like, why? How do you know? I'm like, Hank, what's that? And Hank would go, red fire truck. I'd be like, damn, straight as a red fire truck. I taught him that, red fire truck. So anyway, we put him into this preschool for 2-year-olds. It was like a fancy one in Hollywood. And so it costs a lot of money, but the school's kind of cool. They teach him how to swim. They toilet train him. They got this great big turtle that walks amongst the kids like a Jurassic Park. And on the first day we went there to meet all the other parents and the teachers and all the other students and everything. So I show up early with me and Hank down at the school, and we got there super early, like an hour before everyone else got there. And we're there, and the turtle walks by, and I'm with Hank, and I went, Hank, that's a turtle. Can you say turtle? And then this kid walks up and goes, hi, I'm Simon. All right. Hello, Simon. He goes, actually, I'm Simon the third. I'm the third Simon. My dad's a Simon. His dad's a Simon. That's my grandfather. So 1, 2, 3, third Simon. All right. When I grow up, I want to be a baseball player. I can't decide which team because Mum likes the Angels and Dad likes the Dodgers. So there's a bit of conflict at home. How old are you, Simon? Simon did not give me his age. Simon gave me his date of birth. And it turned out that Simon was 3 months younger than Hank. And I turned and I looked at my idiot son. And Hank went, turtle! And I said, yes, Hank, that's a turtle. And then Simon went, that's a tortoise. I didn't know that before.

0: He goes, oh, me and my wife, we just love comedy. We'd love to catch one of your shows sometime. You wouldn't like it. You wouldn't. He goes, well, what type of comedy do you do? I say more than anyone else. I'm sort of known for saying, like 7 years ago when I did my first comedy special in America, the word was banned in every comedy club in America, and then I said loads on television, and now people can say in comedy clubs, so I'm basically I'm the Rosa Parks of
1: has anyone here ever been attacked by a shark? You would think a shark attack, you would think that would hurt. You would think that would be physically painful. No, it's not. The truth is, when something that physically traumatic starts happening to your body, your brain just starts releasing adrenaline into your bloodstream so that you don't actually feel pain, you instead feel an intense rush, right? So if you ever witness a shark attack, yes, obviously the victim will be screaming like, oh my God! But no, in reality, they're like, oh my God, this is awesome! Like, it's like being on a roller coaster, all that adrenaline. But their arm was probably the first thing that got bitten off, so it just doesn't translate that they're actually trying to like make the rock out sign. It just looks like they're wailing for help. All that adrenaline all of a sudden, it's awesome. That is your brain's way of protecting your body from suffering in extreme situations like that. And that's wonderful and all, but why doesn't your brain do that when you get your heart broken? That hurts. That's physically traumatic. There's suffering involved. If I had to choose between being eaten by a shark or having my heart broken again, I'd choose being eaten by that shark. Because at least I'd know that shark actually wanted me. Don't feel bad for me, guys. Like none of you do. Don't feel bad for me, guys. Yeah, we're cool. We get it. You're fine.
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19: You know, I mean, that's what I'm saying. Like, don't judge someone else for who they are attracted. They can't even help it, you know? It's hard enough to find somebody. Like, I mean, it's hard to get laid. I mean, not for me, but you know what I mean? Like, you gotta... It is, though, man. It's hard, man. Because girls are just always like... Guys are always just like, hey, oh, come on, you know? And girls are just like, nah. And guys are like, well, come on, though. Maybe though. And girls are like, mm-mm-mm. Like, oh man, what about now? No, I don't do that. I don't just do that. I can't separate the two, you know? It's like all in one encompassing thing. Like, you can't, like, I don't just have sex. Like, I wanna just, like, I can't. Trust me, I wish I could do it. I wish I could do it, but I can't do it. Like, for instance, my friend, what's her number? I don't just give my body to whoever wants my body. I wait to pick someone and then I make love. I like to make love. I don't just sleep around, I make love. That's what I call it, making love. Like, all right, cool, whatever. Call it whatever you want, I don't care. Call it Nintendo, it doesn't matter. Sluts. Must be wrong at this making love nonsense, because we're the only species that does it. There's no other species on the planet that does it. We have to take each other out and impress each other and court each other and like take each other to Applebee's or whatever. Like, you can't, like, there's no bears ever at Applebee's, ever. You know what I mean? Like, even if they're at Applebee's, people get called to get these bears out of Applebee's. That's awesome. Bears aren't even allowed to make love, is my point. You know, they just walk up to each other. They're like, oh, I'm a bear. You're a bear too. Oh. And then they do it. That's it. No middleman, no Applebee's, no courting, no nothing, man.
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21: I see kids sometimes sitting down watching talk shows. Now that is evil. Because these shows are just not right. First of all, they're starting to run out of freaks, apparently, because they're copying each other's shows. I mean, I saw one show, they were like devil worshippers. Then there was another show, teenage devil worshippers. Then they had one, dyslexic teenage devil worshippers. They actually had kids sitting up there with 999 tattooed on their forehead. Take your time on that one. That's a hard one. There's math involved. I saw one show, I think it was Oprah, because Oprah always has the enlightening shows about AIDS. And I heard where the fastest growing infection rate were black women my age, and I went, oh my God. I told people, hey, until I find somebody worth dying for, I'm going to abstain from sex. I will become celibate. And after 6 months, I learned something. Why Catholic nuns are so damn mean. I too started hitting people with rulers for no apparent reason. And I'm gonna tell you something, like, if you just mention to a guy you're celibate, you men pretend like you don't even know what the definition of the word is. I was telling one guy I'm celibate, he's like, hey, I'm a Sagittarius, our signs are compatible. I told one dumb guy, he's like, sell a bit, sell a lot, just tell me how much it costs. Oh, man. I don't understand how people can be promiscuous. There was one talk show, and a lot of them have had this same subject. You'll see the teasers. It'll say, who's my baby daddy? There's a woman who has a baby and has had to have paternity tests on 8 different guys to find out who the father of her child is. I don't think that show should be called Who My Baby Daddy. It should be called My Baby Mama's a Hoe.
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23: No, I was not prepared for marriage. I didn't know the facts of life. You ready for that? 27 years old. Right? Didn't know the facts of life. Running out of my mother's house saying, for God's sakes, give me a hint. Something sounds like. My mother said, you go to the movies, you learn. What do you learn in the movies? You see the husband and wife hugging and kissing, right? And when things get intense, what happens? The camera moves away, that's what happens. And you see waves crashing, crash, crash, crash. and the camera comes back and the girl says, Harry, I'm pregnant. You know I believe that. For years I wouldn't go to the beach with a date. Oh, no. A motel, yes. The beach, never. My mother lied to me about a lot of things. That's why I had the kid. Oh, pregnancy. First of all, I had no idea I was pregnant because I was taking the pill right until I threw up. But I was putting it in the wrong place. What did I know? Every night into the year, and the next thing I know, I'm in Detroit. And I figured, I'm in Detroit, which is strange, and I figured, like, I better check it out with a doctor, you know? So I go to look for a doctor, and the sign said, doctor's out, see, super, but, I don't really know who it was that examined me, because, I don't trust any obstetrician that, while he's examining you, goes, coochie-coo. But, he made me take the rabbit test. Did you take the rabbit test? And if the rabbit dies, in theory, you're pregnant. Unless you get an old rabbit. A friend of mine got a rabbit with a heart attack. Are you ready for that? Who knew at the right moment the rabbit dropped dead on the table? For 9 months, she was knitting garments. Changed the den into a bedroom and nothing in the end of 9 months. You know, a big hiccup and that was it. So I took the rabbit test. And I felt like hell, because if you're pregnant, the rabbit dies. So, you know, you're so happy you're going to have a baby, you don't want to kill a rabbit. So I said, like, give me an old rabbit. And I didn't want, like, a new rabbit that's just, you know, working its way out of the hutch. I said, like, give me a rabbit that's lived. So they gave me a rabbit that had been to Europe 7 times. 7 times! I would have killed it pregnant or not, you know. Little smart-ass rabbit. But what worries me, instead of dying, the rabbit turned gay.
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2: PE teacher was it was nasty. Mr. Morris, his name was. And if you forgot your football kit, he didn't make you play in your pants. Oh no, he thought pants were unhygienic. He used to make you play with nothing on your bottom half. I mean, it was firm but fair. It wasn't a hypocrite. He imposed the same rules on himself when he forgot his kit. So, no. No, it was a very, very fair. He forgot his kit every week. I think it was a bit scuffed. Silly old sausage. His catchphrase was, nice tackle, boy. No, he did have a catchphrase. He used to say, you don't wash it like that, give it here. Oh, dear. His house burned down. But that's where my fascination with animals started at school. And I did well at school, but I felt that I just learned to pass exams as opposed to... I feel like I just want to get so much knowledge now. It must be a sign of age, but I want to know about everything, things I never cared about before. I've got digital TV and there's 72 channels, except I watch hours on end of the History Channel and Discovery Channel now, just back and forth, like 6 hour stints, History Channel, Discovery Channel, back and forth. Ask me anything about sharks and Nazis. Not as bad as a lot of people make out. Sharks, I mean, Nazis, horrible. Sharks, brilliant. Nazis, rubbish. But the shark's an amazing creature. It's got sense up its body. It can tell the slightest movement in water of a floundering fish through electrical impulse. It can zone in on that. It's got good eyesight, contrary to popular belief. And it can taste and smell the slightest human secretion of, like, blood and sweat, one part in a billion, from a mile away. A shark would have found Anne Frank like that. Nazis, rubbish.
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22: Trying to eat healthy lately, trying to eat fruits and vegetables, it's tough, right? 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This isn't TV, I can see you. You look at me like, let's see what else is on. It's fine, it goes bad, is what I'm looking for. It goes bad very quickly. Here's the thing, I'm just eating junk food. Junk food lasts forever. It's invincible. You can take a bite out of a Slim Jim and just put it on the counter. Go to college. Get a degree, fall in love, come back 4 years later, that Slim Jim will be just as good, if not better, than when you left it. You ever try and keep lettuce? 7 hours. The expiration date should be in minutes. Like, best to feed before, realistically, noon. Bananas, that's a joy, right? Why is there a 45-minute window of edibility on bananas? It's an inconvenience to even buy them. I find myself working my own schedule around. Because they just turn so first on your counter, they're still green and tart. You always try to sneak a bite too early like an idiot. You're like, ah!
0: Why does this taste like yard work?
22: You leave them for 2 seconds, you go get the phone. Oh, you get their time. They've liquefied. Falling apart. I have this stupid little hook. I hang my bananas. It's just this half-living banana life support. It's the only fruit that I feel need to just crucify in my kitchen, like I am not worthy to be eaten, but only say the word and I shall be peeled. There are some Catholic people here. Nice, nice. You guys, Catholic? I'm Catholic. It's a beautiful religion, right? Catholic Mass, so beautiful. The ceremony, except the one part of the Catholic Mass where for just a second it turns into a cult. Right when the priest is like, hey guys, what do you say we give him thanks and praise? And then we all go, it is right to give him thanks and praise. Is that not the creepiest moment? Aren't you always like, what church did I walk into? We say it is for some reason. No one talks like that. It is. That makes everything sound creepy. Like, hey man, did you do that thing? Yeah, it's done. Versus, hey man, did you do that thing? It is done.
1: Bill Hicks.
3: Hi, I'm Bill, and I'm a cops watcher. Hi, Bill. I am obsessed by that show. And I love it because every night it's the same show. And every time, the woman stands up for the guy. Head looks like a melon. He didn't mean to hit me. He didn't mean to hit me. He's a good man. Don't take him away. I fell asleep in the driveway, and he run over my head with the truck. He's a good man. He don't mean no harm. He passed out under the trailer right now with his dog, Skeeter. Send them the SWAT team. She doesn't need children. Okay, and that's a judgment call, and I'm making it. But it's also happens to be true, which gives it the force, that extra oomph. She needs no more children. Okay? Okay. Can't support them, can't feed them, can't raise them, don't even love them, punk. Bring them on. Why don't you just get the cop's camera to shine it up your butt and film the little criminal coming out? This is crime prevention. Here comes another illiterate, unwanted child. Cuff him, Banano. Can you calm down on your rutting just for a couple of seconds until we figure out this food air deal?
4: Well, who are you to judge? Who makes you judge? What makes you think you know better than Jesus?
3: And she stands up for this guy. I haven't been laid in 3 years. It's not right.
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24: That's the amazing thing about the United States of America. We got the best con artists, flim-flam marketing people everywhere. And that's the amazing thing about the United States. We can sell anything, but we can't sell the rest of the world on the idea that this is a good place. It's time to let the marketing and ad people out of the gate, let them make some commercials for the United States, and maybe we can get people to like us better. You know what we can get to sell the United States? All the people that are selling us all the bad food that's making it. We have an obesity epidemic in the USA. One out of every three Americans weighs as much as the other two, which to me... How do people get to be that obese? I got this friend, 5'10", 450 pounds. He's what the doctors call morbidly obese. How bad is that when the word obese doesn't quite capture what you are? He's morbidly obese. If he works really hard and goes on a diet, he could be obese. What's going on? How does it happen from the advertising of food that's not even food? Did you ever see the sausages on the Denny's commercial? There is nothing lower in this life than a Denny's sausage. Ugh. On the commercial, they are the most gorgeous, sexy, porky little bitches. They are, oh man, all tan and dewy and just slow-moing into that plate like models coming down the runway all... To a regular person, okay, but to an obese guy on the couch, that's like putting porno in front of the guy. He's in front of the TV rubbing his stomach. Oh, yeah. Says, oh, you hot little bitches. Oh, you want some hot syrup squirted all over you, don't you? Squirt it. Squirt it. Oh, oh. Height 5'10", weight 450, blood type chunky monkey.
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5: Let's see if you guys can tolerate listening to me read some tweets. 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Oh, diving? Never mind. I'm going to cut out that laugh. That was rude. That was rude to the listener. They can decide. My dyslexic friend is constantly misinterpreting my emoticons. I like that one a lot. I'll shave my face when I find somewhere else to hide my second chin. This holiday season is important to remember that it's better to give nothing than to receive nothing. Oh my God. Here's another Christmassy one. Out of all the sleigh options, I consistently find myself going with one horse open. I wonder what the most ludicrous movie is. I'm gonna give up, I swear to God. I like long walks by myself. Hashtag horrible dating profiles.
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18: Amy Schumer. So, I don't know if Deacon asked if anybody's celebrating anything, but I know that I don't care. I've got something really big going on. I finally just slept with my high school crush. Right? Thank you, but now he, like, expects me to go to his graduation. Busy. Really busy. I know this shirt's a little weird. It kind of makes me look pregnant, but, you know, dress for the job that you want. So. No, I don't want a baby. That's creepy. I don't know. I don't want kids or marriage. The only ring I'm interested in is the Nuva ring. And I think it's because it fits like a glove. I should, though, you know. I'm like, I'm almost 30. But this is what I do for a living. I get wasted every night. I live like I'm in college. But my girlfriends are all living normal adult lives. So they call me and they're like, Aim, I'm pregnant. And I'm like, what are you gonna do? No! They're like, no, we own a home. Like, we've been trying. I'm like, I'll drive you. That's the subject of my favorite reality show. I love that show, Teen Mom. Or if you're from the South, Mom. They don't wait, right? Did you see the new one this week? Cover your ears if you didn't. Spoiler alert. Turns out, this week, the guy wasn't ready to be a father. Can you believe it? He just made varsity. I can't believe it. So people, you know, they always just assume that I'm shallow, you know, because I'm so pretty. God, why'd you do it? But, no, I'm not shallow at all. I'm not, like, the guy I'm actually dating right now isn't even good looking. You know, nobody's ever like, who's that? They're like, is he okay? Like, should we call someone? I'm like, no, that's his face. Maybe we should call someone. I don't know. I've just never cared about stuff like that. You know? He's so rich that doesn't come up. It's weird. I don't know. Can't hear him under the bag, but no, I'm kidding. He's cute. He is. He looks like one of the guys from The Hills Have Eyes.
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0: I was just up in Canada. You know, you ever go up to Canada, ladies and gentlemen? Yeah. Yeah, you ever go up there? You go up there, Levitra? Yeah, you been up there? So, where do you go up there? Oh, Vancouver's nice. You got relatives up there in the forest? No? No? Vancouver. I got an uncle in Vancouver. I really do. He owns a pool hall. It's called, hey, Scratch This. He's a really smart guy, LaVorce. You really like him. And, you know what he used to tell me? He goes, Rock, there's four kinds of people in this world. Those who can count, and those who can't. I like it up there. The Italians up there, they talk backwards. You ever notice that in Canada? Yeah. They go, how you doing, eh? And down here they go, hey, how you doing? That's right. Another tip. Listen to this. We're up there in a hotel and it was cold. So I go out and put the heat on a little bit. I put it on 70. It's freaking Celsius. You know what that is in real life? It's like 2,000 degrees. The water in the toilet was boiling.
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3: Y'all not gonna believe it. 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In the back, thought it was a car. 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In my peripheral today, still think it's a car. 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
4: 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Now, with the latest in weather, here's Al Sleet, your hippy-dippy weatherman.
5: 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Present temperature is 68 degrees at the airport, which is stupid because I don't know anyone who lives at the airport. Downtown, it's much hotter. Downtown's on fire, man. Now, if you'll take a look at our national weather map, you'll see that we don't have one. So try to picture last night's map in your mind. Remember all those lines and numbers. Weather was dominated by a large Canadian low, which is not to be confused with a Mexican high. Tonight's forecast, dark. Continued mostly dark tonight. Turning to widely scattered light in the morning. That's it from Al Sleet. Don't forget, if you don't like the weather, move.
4: Thanks, Al. Always a great report from Al Sleet. I think we all know by now, Al's been into the mushrooms. Well, that just about wraps it up on the 7 o'clock report. Join us again tomorrow night at 9 for the 11 o'clock news. In the meantime, stay tuned for a brand new comedy series, Double Trouble, the story of Siamese twins joined at the lips. The merry mix-ups that occur when one gets married and the other has root canal work the same day. Good night, all.
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7: Oh, I love it. I went to Hawaii with my family. And beautiful place. Anybody been to Hawaii? Oh, it's incredible. And then my wife destroyed the whole vacation by buying us tickets to a luau, which is so, but it's like, I want to go somewhere natural and beautiful. Let's go to Disneyland in a nice place. Because there's no real Hawaiians left. They're all filtered down. There's quarters of them in halves. There's not a full Hawaiian left. They were worked to death on the pineapple plantations and picking sugar cane. And now they're decimated. And you got people celebrating their culture. Not even Hawaiian. It's like 8 Puerto Ricans just learn how to dance. And you go there and it sucks. And we walk in, this is the worst part, you walk in and it was like $180, so I'm already pissed. Then they line you up with the real Hawaiians. It's a guy with a grass skirt and he's ripped, and he's bronzed, he's got his arm around my wife and she's just looking at him. And he's looking at her. My kids are looking at the guy, they're like, wow, you're everything that my dad isn't. And then me at the end just standing there, pasty white and bald. Angry. Then they put the little Hawaiian girl next to me, beautiful. She's got coconut shells for a bra, and I'm just staring at her like, I can't put my arm around her. If I touch her, I'm gonna rape her. I'm pretty sure I won't be able to stop. I won't stop, so my arm is just pinned at my side, and I'm looking even angrier. They got all the pictures on the wall on the way out. You're supposed to buy your family's picture for $25. $25. What's the markup on a digital photo to 20? What is that, a 1,000,000,000%? And I say to my wife, "We're not, you know, we're not buying that picture." "Why can't we buy the picture?" "Because we're not buying." "Daddy, how come we can't buy the picture?" "Look, everybody else bought the picture. We're the only ones left on the whole wall. It's just the Fitzsimmons family left." "We're not buying the picture." "But why, Dad?" "Why? Because this is a post-colonial wasteland where we've destroyed an entire indigenous..." "Fine, I'll get the picture." I pull out my iPhone as they're walking away and I just go, snap, "Got the picture. Let's get out of here."
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19: My wife was pregnant. That was the scariest time of my life, man. I've never had fear run through me like that. Nah, single guys, you think you know fear. You don't know fear. Your big question for the day is, what am I going to eat? What am I going to wear? Where's my phone? That's it. That's all you got. You don't know fear until a woman looks in your eyes and goes, "I'm pregnant, pregnant, pregnant, pregnant." "That's great, honey. Oh, God, that's great. Oh, I got to get a job." My wife was pregnant. We tried to do everything right. We didn't do anything right. We got kicked out of the first Lamaze class. You know the breathing class? The kicked out of the first one. All right, I got us kicked out of the first one. But I'm a comedian. You put me in a classroom, how long did you think it was going to take? I go in there, and the first thing they're teaching the women is called the cat crawl. It's to alleviate pressure across the abdomen. So I got four pregnant women in front of me on their hands and knees with their backs arched and their asses up in the air. So I said to the guy next to me, "This is how this whole thing got started." "Out in the hall, sir, out in the hall." And if you think PMS makes a woman crazy, pregnancy takes that into Jedi level. It's not their fault. They can't control it, man. I've seen the werewolf. I know. Those chemicals get rolling in that blood. They get weird stuff happening in their brain. They get weird food cravings. They get crazy food cravings. 8 months in, my wife wanted to eat ice. She came in the room. "I like to eat a bucket of ice." "You want to eat it?" "Yeah, a bucket of ice would be great right now." "Honey, I don't think that's a good..." "You get me a bucket of ice right now. Took the bucket and her tail followed her down the hallway. Sat there eating ice. "I know, Mama, the ice. Mommy wanted ice. Mommy will have ice. I will have the ice." You know, the baby was in there going, "What is she doing out there? Huh? Send down some soup." Now he's here and he's hers most of the time, man. If you ask him, "Who would you rather spend the day with?" He'll go, "Dada." And he said, "Who would you rather be trapped on an island with?" You? "Mama, no question." That's where his bread's buttered.
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21: You can't use terrorism on China. It wouldn't even work. "Oh, you killed my only daughter in terrorist attack. Now I'm free to have son I always wanted." You can't use terrorism on China, because I guarantee you one plane would hit one building in Beijing and then all you'd hear is a psst, and the Middle East would be gone. And the rest of the world would be looking around like, "What the hell happened to the Middle East?" China. "I don't know. You think us? No. How? There's no weapon that only kill Arab people. It doesn't exist. Look on Google." Which I think is the real reason China doesn't like Google. It's not freedom of information. It's make us something we can say.
22: All right, we'll call it cinnamon.
21: Not that one either. Look at you all now. Is he racist?
1: It's not racist. That was a joke about language. It's racism, physicality. That joke was linguist. Which it's not either, because that means something else. And if you're ever going to steal a word, don't steal the word that means guy who knows all the words. All I'm saying is, if you're a native Chinese-speaking person, you will have difficulty saying G's and L's together. And I come by that honestly, because I grew up in Vancouver, and I worked in a Chinese restaurant delivering Chinese food, surrounded by Chinese people who every day tried to say the name Glenn Wool.
9: Stephen Wright.
10: Stones, I love the Stones. I can't believe they're still doing it after all these years. I watch them whenever I can. Fred and Barney. Last summer I drove cross country with a friend of mine. We split the drive and we switched every half mile. The whole way across, we only had one cassette tape to listen to. I can't remember what it was. We were in Salina, Utah, when we were arrested for not going through a green light. We pleaded maybe. And for absolutely no reason, we went to Canada. I was feeling good. I had just received my degree in calcium anthropology, the study of milkmen. When we were driving over the border back into the United States, they asked me if I had any firearms. I said, what do you need? I was traveling with my friend George. Some people think George is weird because he has sideburns behind his ears. I think he's weird because he has false teeth, but he has braces on them. George is a radio announcer, and when he walks under a bridge, you can't hear him talk.
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17: Sleep deprivation is weird, though. It makes you think really weird thoughts. You know that studies have proven, my own studies have proven this. No, this is true. Studies have proven that 3 days without sleep is exactly the same effect on your body as a tab of acid. And I'm talking real acid, not that you kids take today. All that, oh, this ecstasy, I'm tripping. It's just like acid, I'm tripping. Look at you, not tripping. Look at you walking around, talking, breathing, being able to converse, dance. That's not tripping, that's coffee, a little. I'm talking acid. I'm talking acid. I'm talking.
23: Saigon. I took too much acid.
17: I did. I took a lot of acid. I know that's probably a surprise to you, but I did. I did. I took too much. Here's what happened. I took it once, and I thought, oh, my God, this is horrible. So I took it about 30 more times just to make sure. And I didn't do acid the right way. I mean, you're meant to take acid by...

0: I didn't do it like that. I did acid in Glasgow in the 1970s, and we did it once the bars closed. We would drink all day in rainy old Glasgow, and then at 11 o'clock when the bar shut, somebody would say, anybody fancy a transcendental experience? I've got acid. And we'd take acid after drinking all day, and that is not the way to do it. It's not. You know, I once took acid after 12 pints of Guinness. Never do acid after 12 pints of Guinness. There's your PSA, kids. Don't do acid after 12 pints. Just don't do it. It's horrible. Leprechauns flew out of my ass. I was like, how many are there? Find out. And they were like, hee-hee, touch his lucky charms on the way.
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2: Tom Simmons.
3: I get mad, you know? It's hard not to get mad at banks. It's really hard, you know what I mean? Jesus, he was a pretty chill dude. The only time he used violence in his entire ministry was on the money changers at the temple. You know how evil you gotta be to piss off Jesus? Very. It's funny, I got a buddy who's an atheist. He goes, Tom, you shouldn't even bring up Jesus on stage, man. He's an imaginary, fictional, mythical character. I'm like, well, I don't think he was a myth. I think Jesus was real, and here's why. Because he was a carpenter. You don't give imaginary people jobs. My buddy Larry, who I'm making up right now because I don't have a buddy named Larry, he doesn't have a job. You know why? Because he's not real. That's why. Larry doesn't need a job. You have to give me a few moments to make one up for him. He's a project manager at Hewlett-Packard. That's what Larry does. Really good at it. He's a carpenter. They'd have given him something more interesting and glamorous than carpenter, don't you think? He'd have been like beat reporter for the Nazareth Daily Bugle. Or saving souls by day and solving crimes at night. He's Jesus. Hey, have you seen my lawyer, Jesus of Nazareth, Nazareth and Goldberg? He is very persuasive. No. He was a carpenter for many, many years. My question is, do you think when he was up on the cross that he looked at it all with a carpenter's critical eye? Like, wait a minute. This isn't even level. This is shoddy, shoddy workmanship. Oh, it's not even plumb. The cypress is splitting. Oh, forgive them, Father, for they don't build them like they used to. I'm just saying, he made things. He had to make like a birdhouse or a chest of drawers or something. I think that's how we're going to find out he was real, right? Be watching like Storage Wars one weekend, you know? You'd be like, wow, this scroll pole behind this mattress looks ancient. Let's see who made the Jesus. This is going to be worse than right here, baby. Look at that. Look at that. I think that healed my arthritis, too. That is a wonderful piece. Yeah. Yeah, Jesus did interesting things. He turned water into wine, and they said he was God. My Uncle Stan did that in the shed. They gave him 7 to 10. Yeah, there are no What Would Stan Do bracelets.
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0: make it better. It just adds the chaos. I come out of the car happy, like, hey, I'm home. Isn't this great? Hang out with the kids. Boom, there it is. Get up off the floor! You're acting completely out of control right now, and I don't know where you get this from! Alright, I'm gonna start counting to five. And when I get to five, I swear to you, if you're not up off the floor, getting ready with your pajamas on, I'm putting you up for adoption. Do you understand me? One. I've just started counting. You're not even moving because you don't listen. Nobody listens in this house. You want a phone? You're never gonna get a phone because I've asked you 10 times to clean the kitty litter. Two. You haven't moved since I started counting. Because you don't believe me. You think you have it? Do you act this way in school? I'm going to start videotaping you, and I'm going to send it to your teacher. This is your student. I don't know what she's like in the classroom, but at home, she's completely out of control. And maybe you can do something about this. I'm filing the papers as we speak. Get up off the floor right now. And then she sees you, and then you, as a father, ask a question that you think is just a common sense question for this situation. What's going on?
1: I Heart Comedy.
2: Tell you this, people don't want us here. That is the most insane thing, to not want Latinos in the United States. We do all the jobs that no one in America wants to do. That's what we do. Who do you think is rebuilding New Orleans? Guess.

0: FEMA, that's who. Find every Mexican available.
1: That's right.
0: Us, like it or not. At 5:30 in the morning, we're working. We're not at Starbucks playing Sudoku. I am transfixed on Sudoku. I am Sudoku crazy. Don't talk to me, I'm doing Sudoku. I guess that's like novelas to Latino people. But everything is different now. I'm 45 years old, I'll be 46 in April, and I am old school a la madre. Old school. The older I get, the more I yearn. Wachalo, I'm gonna use big words, I yearn. Like Latinos, we can't go anywhere and not drink. I'm sorry. We must drink. We must. And not social either. We don't social drink. Would you like another Chardonnay? Oh God, I better not. You want to see us at our limit? Ha ha. Get it out, Grandma. Get it out. You only turned 87 once. Get it out. Watch out. That's my grandma. What? Take a picture. That's my grandma. She's not gonna remember. Whenever Latinos talk, we always got some sound effect with it. Last night I went to this place, Tama Viejas Ayu. And you know we're in trouble when we use big words. I was dancing right there, otro, late, late, late. And I was late. And unbeknownst to me, hey, unbeknownst, my lady was watching me late, I was late. I told her, okay, that wasn't me. I tried to talk to her, but she was inconsolable, eh? We drink and always end up with a hangover, but yet still go to church. That's how good Catholics we are. You ever go to church with the stamp from the nightclub on your hand? Use holy water to try to get it off. ¿Quieres agua? Toma. Got some Tylenol. 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

0: and that priest will smell your breath. 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
3: People always ask you the big, most common question you get as a comedian. People are like, what do you do if a joke bombs? What do you do if someone doesn't laugh? And I'll be honest, man, it doesn't scare us as comics. It's a part of our job. It's totally comfortable. You know, I mean, if it happens, I tend to just go to the next joke. I mean, there's... not a lot of options. I can't, you know, feed you all mescaline and then retell it while tickling you. But it doesn't frighten me. The reason it frightens audience members, in theory, is because in your own natural lives, you guys don't have the next joke option. It's much harder to bomb in real life. Like, you ever try to be funny, like, say, around your girlfriend's family or your coworkers, and it gets a zero? I mean, the kind of bomb where they just avoid eye contact with you for a long... You ever try to play it off like you didn't mean it to be funny? You ever have a joke bomb so bad it may have been a serious statement? And you try to get out of it by going, oh, I'm just saying. Like your boss walks in front of all your coworkers, there's no I in team. You're like, yeah, they're doing syphilis. I'm just saying. Be careful, sir. You ever try to bond with somebody? Bonding is kind of cool, but you ever try to bond with someone and you look back on your bonding method and you feel like a cheese dick? Like you're in the car and a song comes on and you turn it up and you go, oh, listen to the words. Because you think she's going to associate the song lyrics with you and learn something about you? Hey, I never knew you had the eye of the tiger. Because it's uncomfortable. Like, when someone tries to bond with me, if I don't want that, it's kind of like, ugh. Like, you ever, like, be done with a date, and you know you don't want to go out with the person again. You just want to drop them off and go. But they're prattling on about what fun they have, and they want to see you again. I don't like to be rude or cruel. So what I'll do is, instead of, like, contradicting them, I'll just look at them and go, And it's kind of, you know, I love doing this, too, on a first date. If a girl's cell phone rings, look at her and go, who's that? This is a beauty. If you're eating dinner, over dinner, just look at her and let a tear roll down your cheek and go, you know, if you weren't in my life, I'd kill myself.
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4: Like, ladies, let's discuss, even look, let's discuss harassment for a second. Let's just, you feel it a little bit? Like, let's just discuss it. Why can't I harass you? Sometimes, I can never harass you, never. And I'm not talking about, hey, ooga booga. Like, I'm talking just at the job. It's unfair that I can't harass you at the workplace. Like, you looking how you looking, and I can't just a little something that has to do, like, you gotta be careful just to say, hey, you look beautiful today. That's how messed up the game is. I think you should be able to comment on any part of the body that you see. I'm serious. What's your name? Jeannie. Now, Jeannie, no disrespect, but if I work with you, I should be able to walk in and go, oh, Jeannie, beautiful meat you have there. because I see that. But whatever the scientific term is, I'm looking at Mr. A 4.9 grade point average. What's the science term for Demeet? What's the actual? And it's not the cleavage. I mean, the cleavage is the space in the middle. I'm talking about the meat, the meat part. And I'm not being foul, just, you know, whoa. You know what I'm saying? Just so I can go through the rest of the day without pretending that I don't see. Which you understand what I'm saying? I mean, let's work out a deal. Don't get me fired.
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0: Who is it?
2: It's me, Dave. Open up, man. I got the stuff.
0: Who is it?
2: It's me, Dave, man. Open up. I got the stuff.
0: Who?
2: It's Dave, man. Open up. I think the cops saw me come in here.
0: Who is it?
2: It's Dave, man. Will you open up? I got the stuff with me.
0: Who?
2: Dave, man. Open up.
0: Dave?
2: Yeah, Dave. Come on, man. Open up. I think the cops
0: saw me. Dave's not here.
2: No, man. I'm Dave, man. Hey, come on, man.
0: Who is it?
2: It's Dave, man. Will you open up? I got the stuff with
0: Who?
2: Me. Dave, man. Open up.
0: Dave?
2: Yeah, Dave.
0: Dave's not here.
2: No, man. I am Dave, man. Will you come on? Open up the door, will you? I got the stuff with me. I think the cops saw
0: Who
2: me.
0: Who is it?
5: Oh, what the hell is it?
2: Open up the door. It's Dave.
0: Who?
2: Dave. D-A-V-E. Will you open up the
0: Dave?
2: Damn door? Yeah, Dave.
0: Dave?
2: Right, man. Dave. Now, will you open up the door?
0: Dave's not here.
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7: This is a little game you can play with your friends and family. I hope you do if you don't already play it. Just leave you with it. It's just my family called Joy Whack-A-Mole. What happens is that somebody brings up something that they're really happy about, and then the other person tries to slam it down. My mom is truly the king of this game, though. She's very good. Mom, Amy hit her baby. Oh, that is great news, honey. I mean, it's not the greatest news for the 600,000 kids in foster care in this country, but... she wants a fresh one, huh? Jeez. Everybody wants one that looks like them. It's so selfish. I'm doing a show tonight. Oh, sweetie, I have a joke for you. A friend of mine is just a hoot. She said you could use it. And coincidentally, she was in foster care. She had been airlifted out of the Sudan in the late 90s because she had been bearmed and belegged by the Janjaweed, the horseback militia. Anywho, she'd love to do stand-up. She's hilarious, but she can't. And... it's really a hospice situation, just a matter of time. But the priest comes in and he asks her, would you like us to light a candle for you in the chapel? Well, she says, sassy as you please, teletyping through her eyelids, well, how many candles you got? Because so many horrible things have happened to her and keep happening. Sweetie, have a good show tonight. What you do is so important.
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8: I was really worried, man, that was my defining moment, you know? I messed this thing up with this person who had a good heart. And I was so worried that I don't want to become that guy. You ever go to a club in L.A. and you see some dude wheel up in a Ferrari and then he's trying to drink away the pain of every compromise he's ever made in himself. And you just see him trying to look happy with some 22-year-old stripper that he fed a bunch of coke to because she hates herself even more than she hates her father. You know what I mean? It's like, and I don't want to be that guy. I don't want to be that guy. And now I was worried that 20 years from now, I'm going to see my ex on the other side of the street with a husband and kids, and they're smiling, laughing, you know, eating ice cream. And the sun is shining. And then I'm on this side of the street, and it's dark for some reason. And it's raining, and it's pouring down my face. And I got an open silk shirt with a gold medallion, you know. And she sees me trying to convince some stripper. I know people with good coke in the hills. I don't want to be that guy. You know, and then I find myself in these clubs at night, and you're hanging out, and everybody's drinking, and you're alone, and you're on the road, and you start talking to some 21-year-old drunk girl with issues, and it's like there's a helicopter landing in the distance. I don't even hear what she's saying. All I hear is... And finally, you make out a word, you know, like American Idol. And she sees that look on my eyes, and she's like, are you too old for me? I was like, am I too old to put this in there? No. Am I too old to continue to pretend that isn't taking a piece out of my soul? Yeah. You know, I'm Moses old for this. Woman, you're killing me. You're killing me. You know, and then we get back to my house, and we're fooling around, and she goes, why don't we just be friends? I was like, woman, if you want to leave, leave. First of all, you're wearing a lot of glitter, which means we see the world so differently. There's no place in the middle for us. You know what I mean? You get so sick of all of it after a while. You end up in Tampa, you know, at some Holiday Inn with a transvestite because you met them in the club and it was dark and you were drinking. You didn't really want to believe it wasn't fully a woman.
5: Todd Berry.
6: You've been to D.C., huh? Washington, D.C.? Yeah. It's the nation's capital. I went there. I went to the zoo. By myself. Because I wanted to see pandas. And I follow the signs to the pandas. And right before the exhibit of pandas, there's an exhibit of prairie dogs. I don't know if you've ever seen a prairie dog, but they are adorable. They are staggeringly cute. They're unbelievably cute. We're just jaw-dropping. And I saw the prairie dogs. Then I saw the pandas. I was like, oh, that's cool, but I kind of want to see more prairie dogs. And at that point, I realized what it must be like to be in the audience of a show where I am the opening act. Like I came here to see the pandas, but I will leave talking about the prairie dogs. You guys sort of got that one, huh? That joke works about every 45 times.
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9: I got really annoyed last year when Michael Jackson re-released Thriller. Are you aware of this? Yes, a few of you. Aware that Michael Jackson re-released Thriller, not aware that I was annoyed by it. That would be weird. See Michael Jackson's re-released Thriller? That's going to piss Ed Byrne off no end. Can't imagine why, but I'm sure the picky prick will have a problem with it. Michael Jackson re-released Thriller. Well, Michael Jackson didn't. His record company re-released Thriller last year. He was a bit busy. But... they re-released it. Those of you who know he re-released it, do you know why? Do you know the reason for it? Because it was the 25th anniversary of the initial release of Thriller. So they released it again. Which to me doesn't seem a good enough reason to release an album that was already freely available. It's not like it's been hard to come by in the last 25 years. Like, oh, one would have to go to a specialist shop such as HMV in order to source such a curio. But they re-released it. And the, you know, the ad for it, that's... four of you saw. It said, Thriller's back, and it's better than ever. And I remember thinking, yeah, because nothing improves with age like 80s pop music. Don't you think? How is it better than ever? It's not a single malt scotch. You know? Thriller's not been mellowing in an oak cask for the last 25 years. But they made it better, apparently. Well, they remastered it, which means they've turned it up. Gone, isn't it? And they put in a DVD with the videos. But they haven't fixed it. I remember when Thriller came out. I was 11 years old when I first saw the video for Thriller. And I remember being quite scared. You know, there was loads of zombies in it and there was a werewolf and all that kind of carry on. And I remember Vincent Price's haunting monologue about creatures crawl in search of blood to terrorize your neighborhood. But how come when John Landis was directing the video, or when Quincy Jones was producing the album, clever men, top of their field, how come nobody had the balls to go, Michael, don't be stepping your creative vision here or anything, but you don't think what you're going for here is really more of a horror than a thriller?
7: That's it.
9: It's a fairly basic movie genre distinction, no? I mean, I've seen Dawn of the Dead. It's a hoot. It's hardly a whodunit, is it? Columbo doesn't come in at the end and go, it was the zombies.
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10: Yeah, well, my wife is in Los Angeles. We're married, you know, we're both from Queens. We're married 11 years now. The day before I got married, I was living at home. I was still living at home. 29 years old, living with my mother. Somebody, you got a problem? Somebody has a problem?
11: I have a TV show.
10: Oh, you're right. It's lame. It's pretty lame living home at 29. I was just home. I was living at home, and then the next day I got married, and then I moved in with my wife. It was the first time sharing a house with a woman. And here's the thing, if you have no experience, day one is a crucial day. You need help. Someone has to chaperone you, because you're gonna make choices that don't seem important. There's little ones, like what side of the bed do you want? Yeah, oh, I thought that was trivial. That's your side for life right there. Oh, I got screwed, I blew the call. Oh, I didn't look at the TV angle. I'm in hell. Oh, I gotta watch TV with a big toe in the middle of the screen. It's horrible. It's horrible. When I watch the weather, I just get from Wednesday over.
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12: There's a set of twins we're fascinated by. They were born up in Canada years ago, twin boys, identical twins, and then when they were getting circumcised, one of them had a botched circumcision.
13: Mutilated his genitalia.
12: By the way, enjoy the calamari.
13: Forgot to mention that.
12: Did I mention that?
13: I don't know why we thought of that.
12: Just came to me right there. Anyway. What were we talking about? Mutilated genitalia. Parents did not know what to do. Meanwhile, there was this egomaniacal psychiatrist down at Johns Hopkins who was trying to prove his nurture over nature theory. And he was like, just throw a dress on him, raise him as a girl, he'll never know the difference.
13: Guess what? He did know the difference because he didn't feel comfortable in his own skin.
12: Had a horrible life.
13: They taunted him. They called him cave girl for 12 years. Finally, his parents sat him down. They said, you know what? Made a mistake. You're actually a boy.
12: Then they fashioned a penis out of his inner thigh.
13: By the way, there are jokes.
12: There are jokes in this bit. Do not worry.
13: It's not just they fashioned a penis out of his inner thigh.
12: Thank you guys for the Smart Brothers.
13: That's it.
12: Fashioned a penis out of his inner thigh.
13: I love saying that.
12: Yeah, it's very biblical.
13: It is very biblical.
12: Really. Fashioned in his own image.
13: Yeah.
12: Penis on his inner thigh. The brothers go on the talk show circuit, and everyone feels sorry for this guy.
13: But Jason and I, understanding the true twin dynamic, both of us immediately felt worse for his twin brother.
12: Oh, yeah.
13: Because his twin brother can never complain about anything in front of that brother for the rest of his life.
12: That's part of the joy of living, the simple joy of complaining about small things. Can you imagine that? Twin brother comes home, he's like, damn it.
13: What's wrong?
12: The line at the bank was so long.
13: Oh, you had to wait a long time at the bank.
12: Was it as long as I had to wait for them to fashion a penis out of my inner thigh?
13: Obviously.
12: Obviously, it was not
13: that
12: long.
13: Yeah, probably worse for you than it was
12: not
13: for
12: worse
13: me.
12: For me.
13: Yeah.
12: Were they out of pens at the bank?
13: Yeah, they were out of pens.
12: Yeah, they were.
13: It's so inconvenient.
12: Yeah.
13: You know what else is inconvenient? When you're a boy and you're lactating in junior high school.
12: Okay.
13: That's also really inconvenient.
12: All right.
13: They're at a restaurant.
12: Shoot.
13: What's wrong?
12: Nothing.
13: No.
12: I'm happy with my sandwich.
13: I want to hear.
12: We don't need to talk
13: about it.
12: What did you order? Did you get a cob salad?
13: I always get a cob salad.
12: Dressing on the side?
13: I always get a dressing on the side.
12: Extra avocado?
13: I don't want to talk about this. I want to hear what you're going to complain about.
12: I ordered a turkey burger plain. They gave it to me with a pickle and an onion.
13: Right.
12: So you feel betrayed, is what you're trying to say.
13: You know, they call me a girl.
12: Here we go.
13: Yeah.
12: Here we go. Here we go.
13: Yeah.
12: I ordered a pickle. They gave me an onion.
13: What is
12: you know exactly what I mean.
13: You know exactly what I mean.
6: We had our check, please.
13: Yeah. I think about the weirdest thing we were ever asked about as twins was a friend of ours who was a comic, very funny comic. She one time asked us if we felt 9/11 more than most people because we're twins. And if we are being 100% honest here, I have to tell you that on 9/12/2001, there was a brief second where I was like, oh my God, are we next?
12: We could be next right now.
13: And then I called Ralph Sampson and Akeem Olajuwon. I was like, do not hang out together.
12: Do not, you guys.
13: They're going after twins. They're going after towers. Just email. Do it all on email.
12: Yeah.
13: Lay low. You can hang out with Drexler, but not each other.
12: Exactly.
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30: Jim Gaffigan.
31: See, some of you are drinking. That's not the answer. It's not. Eating is. It's amazing how our attitude on alcohol changes, right? Because even as a teenager, you know it's wrong. You're like, you know, I don't like the taste of it, but I want to look cool. And then in your 20s, you're like, you know what? This kind of gives me confidence to talk to the opposite sex. And then in your 40s, you're like, you know what? This is the only thing I like about being alive. It's only funny because it's true. I'm sure some of you are going to go to some bars, head to a bar, right? Yeah. I never really feel comfortable right when I get in a bar. I'm always kind of like, who are all these strangers? But after a couple of beers, I'm like, these guys are probably my best friends. Because your experience in a bar changes over the course of the night, right? As the night goes on, you see really why we go to bars. We go to bars so we can behave like children. Toddlers, really. You ever go to a bar at 2 a.m.? You might as well be picking up a kid at nursery school. It's the same experience. The behavior's the same in both places. Both places, there's always some strange yelling for no reason at all, you know? Woo! Both places you go in the bathroom, it's obvious not everyone's potty trained. Both places there's always someone crying, she was my best friend, but not anymore. Both places, occasionally there's a fight. You know, he was standing where I wanted to stand. So I punched him in the head. I need more juice. But at 2 a.m., people are drunk in bars. I love how we're always surprised when someone's drunk in a bar. We're actually shocked. We're like, look at that guy. He's wasted in a bar. I came here to read a novel. Mostly the people that are drunk in bars are drunk because they're drinking shots. And really the only time to ever drink a shot is never. No one's ever drank a shot and then done something they're proud of. Like, oh, I got wasted last night and then I went out and built some low-income housing. That never happens. You always wake up the next day and you're like, I need a new identity. Maybe two of them. Because if you're drinking shots, it's either your birthday or you're trying to forget you were ever born. There is something honest about a shot. It's like, I want to get right to the embarrassing part of the night. Right to pants off.
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0: This is something I'm learning, fellas, as I go along. I'm learning now that women, all of y'all, every single woman, every single one of y'all, y'all work together. Women work together, fellas, in a way that we will never understand. Every woman has a best friend, a sister, a cousin, some gangster bitch in their life. Do you understand? Every woman has a ride or die. Don't clap. Look at y'all. Every woman got that ride or die bitch in her life. Some woman they can call, fellas, at any time. You understand? And no matter what time they call this gangs, she pick up the phone like this. What happened? What happened? Tell me what happened. No, some bitch, I'm already dressed. Tell me what happened. Tell me, no, bitch, I'm already in my car. Where you at? Every woman has somebody like that. And my wife has someone. She has her sister. I swear to God, I don't hate one human being more than this bitch. If I could burn that bitch, I would. My wife called her on some overdramatic. Because Latinas, when their drama level go up, Latinas will go off the scale. You understand? My wife called her sister. Sandy. Sandy! Bitch, meet me outside Applebee's. Meet me outside. My sister-in-law didn't even ask which Applebee's. All I can tell you is 10 minutes later, without exaggeration, 10 minutes later, I hear this bitch car coming through the park. Full speed. Her sister pulled up to the front, slammed the brake, and jumped out of the car. Let's do this, bitch. And starts looking for the girl. Where is she? Don't hold me back. Don't hold me. You know how I get that. That's her. Come outside, bitch. Come outside. I don't care if I'm pregnant. Come outside, bitch. Come out. That's right. 8.5 months, bitch. Let's do it. You know what, bitch? Come on. Move the baby, bitch. What's up? She moved the baby. I didn't even know that you could move the baby.
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2: I have a favorite time of year to watch television. That's football season. I love football season. Some people root for teams. Some people root for players. I don't root for either. I root for my idol, John Madden. Some people don't like John Madden. I love John Madden because he makes me feel smart. John Madden explains things in a football game you already know. He doesn't give you any new information. Just sit there with his Fox NFL skadoodle drawing circles in guys' asses. He'll tell you things you don't need to hear. Madden will say things like,
6: if the quarterback, if he throws the ball in the receiver, if he catches it in the end zone, That's gonna be a touchdown.
2: Years ago, Troy Aikman from the Dallas Cowboys lost his contact lens. This is what Madden said, word for word. I couldn't make it up because it's too stupid. Madden actually said this.
6: Here's a guy who when he puts his contacts in, he can see better.
2: Anything else? Nostradamus of the end zone?
6: Here's a guy who when he runs, he goes faster.
2: Come on, one more thing.
6: Here's a guy who, when he eats a lot, he takes a big dump later.
2: Sean Madden is so annoying, he could drive a guy to drink it. Which explains Pat Summerall's problem. Summerall's got a great voice, a wonderful voice. It's an amazing voice. It's beautiful. He doesn't use it, though. Just does those little phrases and thanks John Madden for everything he says. He loves Madden. You can tell that. And you can paint a beautiful picture with the English language, but all he does is that.
6: To the 20... To the 25, there's a flag on the play. If he throws a flag and he didn't make a mistake, then there's probably gonna be a penalty.
2: Thanks, John.
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7: I'd like to mention a special kind of bull that has taken hold in this country in the last 30 to 40 years. It's this excessive devotion to children. I'm talking about today's professional parents, these obsessive diaper sniffers. Who are overscheduling and overmanaging their children and robbing them of their childhoods. Even the simple act of playing. Even the simple act of playing has been taken away from children and put on mommy's schedule in the form of play dates. Something that should be spontaneous and free is now being rigidly planned. When does a kid ever get to sit in the yard with a stick anymore? Do today's kids even know what a stick is? You know? You sit in the yard with a stick and you dig a hole. And you look at the hole and you look at the stick and you have a little fun. But kids don't have sticks anymore. I don't think there are any sticks left. I think they've all been recalled because of lead paint. Who would have thought that one day the manufacturing of sticks would be outsourced to China? But you know something, a kid shouldn't be wasting his time with a stick anyway. If he's 4 years old, he should be home studying for his kindergarten entrance exams. There are places that have kindergarten entrance exams. Isn't this really just a sophisticated form of child abuse? And speaking of child abuse, next stop, grade school. Grade school, where he won't be allowed to play tag because it encourages victimization. And he won't be allowed to play dodgeball because it's exclusionary. And it promotes aggression. Standing around is still okay. Standing around is still permitted, but it won't be for long because sooner or later some kid is going to be standing around and his foot will fall asleep and his parents will sue the school and it'll be goodbye standing around.
8: I love stand-up comedy so much. I go wherever they let me. I go over that wherever I'm needed. Wherever someone needs me to come and do stand-up comedy, I am there. A couple of years ago, I went to Iraq because that's where people were working. I am always going to be against a war because I am against hitting. But here's the thing. Everything above hitting, I'm against it. But I support the troops. We all support the troops. I support the troops finding other work most of the time. But I support the troops, right? And that's where they're working. And I don't know anything about the armed forces. I know nothing. So we go in July because that's when you want to go. That's when you want to go to Baghdad. July. I had always wondered, what would it be like to live in a convection oven? I said to myself. It's hot. It's windy. So we go. And it was me, two other comics, and four Philadelphia Eagle cheerleaders. B-Squad. Meow. Because... Oh, yeah, they were jackasses. They were complete and utter jackasses. Because here's the thing, we're there in July, right? And July, there's dust storms. We were supposed to fly everywhere. And I wanted to fly everywhere because I wanted to fly in a helicopter. I've never flown in a helicopter. I like video games. I wanted to fly in a helicopter. And but they were like, no, dust storms, we cannot fly. And the cheerleaders became angry. Angry cheerleaders. I don't know if you know about angry cheerleaders, but it's like bees. And, they wanted the Army to fix the weather. Turns out the Army's plate was full at this time, and it's the weather. So we had to drive everywhere, and so we were driving, and we drove in these MRAPs, these mine-resistant armored personnel vehicles, and everybody kept saying to me, don't worry, Jackie, don't worry, no one's ever been killed in an MRAP, no one's ever been killed in an MRAP. And I'm like, really? Has anyone ever wet themselves in an MRAP? Because that's what I'm going to do. So it came to pass. And,
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9: I drive by the Ed Hardy store on Melrose every day. It's got green plastic siding. Well, Christian Ogier is the designer for Ed Hardy, which is hilarious. First of all, that someone designs that, okay? I'm from San Francisco. We used to go to the Mission Santa Rita stores where they would have bats inside jars, dried bats. And the guy would come out from the back because you'd be, you know, we were hipsters and we, hey, let's go buy a candle that brings you money. And we'd go into a Santa Rita store and there would be like a dead monkey hanging from the ceiling. And the guy would come out and have burning coals for eyes, you know. And then you're like, I don't want the candle anymore. And you just leave the store because you realize you walked into a horrible voodoo melee. Mayhem, you know, just unbelievable. Heaven knows what's going on in the back. You can hear goats pleading for their lives in Spanish, right? In broken Spanish, you know, in the back. And I'm thinking that I'm going to buy a candle for my house shaped like a devil because I'm cool, right? Well, that's what all Ed Hardy things look like. There's a skull and a flower and a rose and an iron cross. It's like they went to Maxfield's and went, ooh, this is too expensive and well-made and classy. The Ed Hardy, for me, replaces, when I was young in high school, the dudes who wore tuxedo long-sleeve t-shirts, which was the last gasp of the scoundrel. Ed Hardy shirts say one thing. I am the Aminajad of dating, okay? But then you think to yourself, Greg, why are you being this way? What are the people who go to the Hard Rock to the douchebag pool on a weekend for the rape weekend going to wear? What are they supposed to wear, Greg? Well, exactly. They have to have something to wear, too. And that's where Ed Hardy comes in. So right now, the billboard is of Christian Ogier, who, by the way, probably lives in Newport, for all we know. And he's on the motorcycle like this. Like, I'm supposed to get a semi over the idea that this 62-year-old French dude who's the worst designer, who's clearly blind, and has a skull pattern somewhere that he ripped off from a Santa Rita store that I got thrown out of in 1987. And somehow that's going to make me want to buy the shirt because you're lounging on a motorcycle.
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11: My wife never had to deal with her own problems. Oil catered to her whole life. There's no cure, right, for that. I was in Atlanta one time. She calls me one night, misses me in the hotel room. They catch me in the lobby and tell me I have an emergency phone call from home. I knock over 10 people in the lobby of a very nice hotel thinking maybe my in-laws. I call her. She tells me my dog Sluggo just took a dump on the new carpet. Shoot him. She goes, that's just like you, Ron. I have a genuine problem, and you're being sarcastic. All right, honey, I'm sorry. Put the dog on the phone. I'll talk to him. What do you want me to do? I'm in Georgia. I can't pick up the turd. Put a paper towel over it. I'll be home in a week, honey. I get home, it looks like a little campground in the living room. Somebody's having a Poopapalooza concert. Let him outside. I've seen him do it.
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10: I actually saw a news story on TV recently about vegan sexuals. Have you guys heard that term? Apparently, according to this news story, a vegan sexual is a vegan who's decided he or she is only going to have sex with other vegans. Vegan sexual. And I saw that, and I remember thinking like, oh, that's weird. I thought we already had a word for that, and it was vegans. You know what I mean? No one wants to have sex with a vegan. Like, never. I've never once been at a bar and been like, that girl's only eating walnuts and cabbage. I bet she smells great down there. I could never do it. I could never be a vegan. I love dairy way too much. I drink a glass of milk every night before I go to bed, which is adorable. I'm adorable. It's just I eat a lot of spicy food, and someone told me once that like if you eat spicy food, you're supposed to drink milk, and it helps with that or whatever. But whenever I drink milk, I always get a little grossed out because I'm always like, gross. Who was the first guy to do this? You know what I mean? Like, who was the first guy to drink milk? He had to have been the biggest creep in history. Number one creep in history. I love thinking about that dude, you know? Because I just picture a guy in a cave thousands of years ago, hanging out with his cave buddies. They're all telling funny stories. Suddenly it's his turn to tell a funny story. It's like this shy weirdo. He's like, yeah, I have a funny story. Actually, before I start, do you guys know those huge animals that live outside? You know what I'm talking about? They like stand around and eat grass all day, and they have like a big bag of boobs right here. Okay, yeah, this is so funny. It was like 3 days ago. It was early. It was dark outside. That's important, right? I was walking around. Just minding my own business. Next thing you know, I bump into one of those giant animals and I slip on the grass or something. It doesn't matter. The point is, I was on my knees, right? I was on my knees and I was just staring at this bag of boobs right in my face. So I put one in my mouth, right? Because I wanted to suck on it. I was sucking on this boob for a while. And I remember thinking, it's so funny because I remember thinking, like, this can't get any better. But then it got better. Good luck drinking milk later.
12: Robin Williams.
13: Here's my one question. How do you get crucifixion, resurrection, and then chocolate bunnies, colored eggs? Wild stretch. Even kids are going,
14: rabbits don't lay eggs. This is a real stretch. Where are you going with this? That's really a miracle if a rabbit passes an egg.
13: And I know you don't want to see a little kid bite the head off a chocolate Jesus. That's not good. A little cream-filled cross going, no, you don't want that. And you don't want to be putting raspberry jam in the grass going, let's find Jesus, come on now. But then you have the saints, people who did amazing things. But now we're letting some of them go, like Christopher. They're going, Chris, I'm sorry. Dashboard sales are down. Medals aren't selling very well. Drop the kid off your back. We're moving on. Come on. We're going to have St. Prada, Our Lady of Accessories. Come on. But I want a saint, though. A saint who's done amazing things like Mother Teresa. Oh, yes. Pat Robinson said Mother Teresa wasn't a real Christian. Why? Because she didn't have a university and a tax shelter? Come on, Pat. Mother Teresa never had a product line. She never had a perfume. Mother Teresa's compassion. I smell because I care. Compassion. Or Gandhi never had Gandhi jeans. Whether you're telling the English to get out or not eating at all, Gandhi jeans, they come in size one and below. Because Gandhi was an amazing man. They said to Gandhi, they said, Gandhi ji, what do you think of Western civilization? He said, I think it would be a wonderful idea. Way to go, Gandhi. And I know, as amazing as he was, there was probably somebody in a Bombay bar going, I know Gandhi. He was a prick. I saw him sucking on a pork hot dog, hitting on Mother Teresa. I saw that. He kept saying, who's your diaper daddy? Who's your diaper daddy?
29: I Heart Comedy.
3: David Spade.
4: So I went out on a date, tried to rekindle everything. Took a girl out, start from scratch. First date, always something's going wrong. Because you're a guy, you're just going to say something wrong. It's just going to happen eventually. But they ask you those kind of curveball questions. You don't really know what's happening. Don't know how to answer. She goes, how come I always catch you staring at slutty looking girls with big boobs? I go, are you serious? Why? That girl was wearing pink, and pink draws the eye. That's basic optometry, hon. I'm surprised you didn't know that. She goes, no, I didn't. That's interesting. Then she doesn't say anything. She waits. Just brews in her head like a little El Nino. She calls me. 4 a.m. Not even a call, a fax. That's worse. It's more jarring. It's right next to my head. There's nothing worse at 4 a.m. than hearing... Seven page fax. First one's just got a big F on it. I'm like, I don't like where it's headed. Then we break up. Of course, I trash her to every one of my friends and family. I'm such an ass. Just beat her to it. My mom's like, she was sweet. I go, oh, really? She hated you. Yeah. Oh, yeah. And then sometimes she wanted me to steal stuff and then try, like, drugs. Yeah, yeah. Not quite the angel. And then we get back together, like, an hour later, of course. She's at dinner, like, why has everyone staring at me? You're wearing pink, hon. You know how that goes.
29: All comedy, all the time. I Heart Comedy.
5: I got a lot of girls, all in a kind of a group. Are y'all college girls? Well, are you good girls? Are you? Well, that's why you don't have dates. Something happened today? Your mother make you wear that shirt? Did your mother used to lay your clothes out on the end of the bed like a little flat person? Put the shirt and then the pants bent over the edge and went down. Then put the shoes next to the feet and put the socks in the shoes. Used to put my underwear in my pocket. I left it there. I figured it was a spare. You know? Come in handy a couple times, too.
15: There's one article of clothing, though, I can't discuss too much because it doesn't concern me, pantyhose. I consider pantyhose a sexual deterrent. Why else do they reinforce the crotch? It's a knee gets all the wear. Ought to be a big double knee on them. I used to wear my socks over my shoes, so when my laces came untied, I didn't trip over them. But I've always been ahead of my time. You know? I knew school was stupid when I was a little kid. I used to play hooky, and when they catch me, you know what they do? They kick me out. And that's stupid punishment, you know? He won't come, we won't let him, you know? Fix his ass. But I like church. Church was a weekly reminder there was something worse than school.
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17: 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It can take it. The 2026 Nissan Rogue. Built for

0: This ain't individually wrapped. You got to put some pressure on a butcher knife to cut some government cheap. Kids be standing there just crying. Ah! Ah! I want my grilled cheese sandwich. Kids out the way before you get cut.
1: I Heart Comedy.
2: I enjoy social networking a lot. I'm sure a lot of you are on social networks as well. I still have a MySpace page. Wow. I have not been to it in years. I'm afraid to go back to MySpace. I think it's a bad neighborhood now. I think MySpace is just abandoned now. It just looks like RoboCop's Detroit. Like, it's just like... And then my profile has graffiti all over it and like kids making meth inside. Tom's profile pic now is just some guy with scraggly hair, missing teeth, long fingernails, and jars of pee everywhere.
3: I'm in your top eight.
2: Facebook is puzzling to me. I do have a Facebook account, but Facebook is just weird. Facebook is just like a naggy girlfriend who's constantly trying to make you hang out with people you don't want to hang out with and always making you tell her where you are. What are you doing? What are you listening to? Where are you eating? What's happening? Where are you getting your dry cleaning? Like all the time, nonstop with status updates. And then if you want to leave Facebook, if you try to break up with it, good luck. You can't do it. You try to break up with Facebook and it turns into the most psychotic ex-girlfriend you've ever had. Constantly asking you if you're like, Facebook, this really isn't working out. I don't want to do this anymore. Are you sure? Yeah, I'm sure. Please, I would really like to delete this account and not be in this relationship anymore. Really? Are you sure? Yes, I'm positive. Really? Because Facebook connects you to all the coolest people and friends. Are you sure you don't want to be anymore? Yes, please, Facebook, this isn't working out anymore. Fine, then I'm going to keep all your pictures.
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4: I don't like getting older. I don't like the way it feels. I don't like it. I don't like commercials where they make you feel bad about your eyelashes. Have you girls seen this? Yeah, it's the worst. The English woman will chastise you like, would you like your eyelashes to be 1,000 times longer? Would you like your eyelashes to curl back into your forehead? And you're like, what? I never think about my eyelashes. Unless I'm lighting a cigarette off the stove. And you think about those 6 to 8 months. I hate those skin creams that claim to fight aging. Like, that's the best. Really? Fight aging. Like, it's a battle that can be won. Like, hey, did you hear who won the war on aging? Yeah, dude, death wins. That's it. And where I come from in LA, like, we're the worst when it comes to, like, old people or fat people or, God forbid, if you're ugly. Like, you should just be dead if you're over 30. And the best example of this is that movie Monster. Do you guys remember that movie about that female serial killer, Eileen Wuornick or whatever? All right, she's an unfortunate-looking broad, all right? Now, who they get to play? Eileen, Charlize Theron, right? Charlize, the most beautiful woman on the planet. Like, they can't even hire an ugly woman to play the part of an ugly woman. No, instead they get Charlize, and they make her gain, like, 80 pounds, and they put all this prosthetic on her face, which seems like such a waste, considering we have the entire state of Arkansas.
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6: Now, let me tell you something. Let me tell you why women, you win 99.9% of all fights. Yep. Because you are mental terrorists. You are brain ninjas. And you know how to get in there with your katana and just cut us and disappear into the night. This is what's gonna happen. You're in the fight, okay? It's going back and forth. She's gonna comment on tap that she's gonna say. And it's the tiniest, it's just a little tic-tac size comment. And she's gonna say it, and it's gonna go deep into your cerebellum, and it's gonna sit there.

0: And at some point, 3 days later, 30 days later, it's going to explode, rotting you from within. I'm telling you right now. And it is going to be a destroyer of worlds. It's something like this, right? She does the thing. She's going to turn, and then she's going to go like this. Well, you're stupid like your father. And at first, that means nothing. At first, we laugh at it. You say it, you walk away, we're like, what does that even mean? Bye. We have no idea that you just ninja'd our brain. We're going to be in the basement 40 minutes from then, just pacing. Stupid like your father. My father's a brilliant man! You don't even know! Explosion. Now we're starting to spiral down. And so it's at this point, we need to fight some more. When we finally find you, you're always in the kitchen. You're in the kitchen, and you're feeling victorious, and you're sitting there eating some oodles and noodles. And here's the mistake that we make as guys. On the way to the kitchen, we didn't come up with anything to say. We have no dialogue prepared. And that's the first mistake, because then when we get in there right away, what do we default to? We swear a lot more, we get louder, and we point out the obvious, right? We commit, oh yeah, he's just gonna eat noodles, he's gonna sit there, yeah, yeah, like, who bought the noodles? Just come here, bought the noodles, and I'll leave you alone. I did, that's right, I bought the noodles. I bought them, and you know what? I've loved noodles, and I loved them my whole life. I loved them, and you know why? You know why I loved them? Because when I was a little boy, my dad used to buy me all the noodles I wanted. He bought me all the noodles. If I said, Daddy, I want some noodles, he bought them. And you know why he bought them? Because he's a smart guy. You don't even know. That's the last thing we always have to say when we leave. You don't even know. You don't even know. You don't even know.
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3: My grandfather had a special rocking chair built that would lean forward rather than backwards so he could fake interest in any conversation. When I was little on Christmas, he gave me a box of broken glass. Gave my brother a box of Band-Aids. Then he said, now you two share. One time he said, Stephen, how old are you? I said, I'm 5. He said, when I was your age, I was 6. Then he cackled madly and threw a spoon against the window. He was an odd man. He once carved a turkey out of a chicken. His will was an IOU. He told me sometimes when you lose, you really win, like if you were playing musical electric chairs. One time I told him a dream I had, and I said, what do you think that means? And he said, it means you were sleeping. I remember when he died, I was a little boy, and I went to the wake with my aunt, and I was kneeling down at the casket, and I was looking at him inside the casket, and I started thinking about my flashlight. I started thinking about the batteries inside my flashlight. And then I said to my aunt, maybe he's not dead, maybe he's just in the wrong way. So I got off the plane and I forgot to undo my seatbelt and I'm pulling the plane through the turbine. And the wings are knocking people all over. And I said, oh, I'm sorry, I didn't notice. Then I almost broke both my arms trying to hold open a revolving door for someone. Then I tried to hang myself with bungee cord. I kept almost dying. Paper cut from writing my suicide note. It's a start.
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4: He's at this age now where he starts off sleeping in his own bed, but by about 2:30 in the morning, he's climbing in bed with my wife and I, which I don't mind. But the other morning, he was in bed with us, and about 4 a.m., this kid barfed in our bed. Y'all, it was at that point in my life I realize somebody ought to make an alarm clock. Sounds like a baby barfing. Because you know what? There is no snoozing. You could be sound asleep drooling, man. Hear that. Get up, get up, get up. Oh, man, is it on me? Is it on me? You'd never be late for work again. 6 a.m., hear that. Bloop-ching, you're out of that bed. You're standing working your underwear. Let's go to work, people. There's no vomit on me today. Man, that was literally the night from hell. It's 4 in the morning. I'm standing by the bed in my underwear trying to wake up. My son's lying in our bed laughing in his own barf. The dog has jumped on the bed, is now licking my son. My wife's screaming, get him off the bed, get him off the bed. I start to pick my son up. She's like, the dog, Bill, get the dog off the bed. I'm like, honey, it's 4 in the morning. Let the dog clean him up. Hell, he'll do it better than we could. Jeez, that's as happy as I've ever seen that dog. Well, you never see that one, that little Lamaze movie, do you? But he loves his daddy, man. I can't do any wrong in my little boy's eyes, and that's a lot of pressure. And I put that pressure on my daddy, too. I'll tell you the time I was most in awe of my father. When I was about 10 years old, he took me turkey hunting for the first time in my life. Me and my dad in the woods for 7 days. Boy, I was psyched. Well, for 7 days, we didn't see a feather. Liquid wild turkey's all we saw. It was still a pretty good hunt. That stuff mixed with Kool-Aid, you know that? It kept me quiet. I was just staring at trees. Just the last day of the hunt, we were driving out of the woods. These two turkeys ran across this dirt road in front of us. My dad did this move right out of Cops. In one motion, he stopped the truck, grabbed his rifle, shot, and the bird dropped. And I'm like, let's don't never really make this man mad, because you won't make it out of the house. We walked over to the turkey. The turkey wasn't quite dead yet, so my daddy didn't want it to suffer, so he took out his pistol, shot it in the head. When they cleaned that turkey, that was the only hole in that bird was in his head. And instead of turning to me and saying, well, look, I must have scared it with the first shot, my dad said, son, I didn't want to ruin the meat, so I put the second bullet through the original hole.
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5: So I'm not totally broken up with my girlfriend. Like, I still stalk her and stuff, so. I'm only joking. I can't stalk her. I couldn't stalk her if I wanted to because I have attention deficit disorder. So after 10 minutes in the tree, I would forget why I was there. The cop would be like, what are you doing up there, son? I'd be like, your guess is as good as mine, officer. That's why I called you. Thanks, I'm very funny. She's back in Russia. She's Russian. Do we have any Russian girls here? Clap your hands if you're... Oh, you're Russian? Oh my God, that's so sexy. I love Russian girls. Russian girls are great to date because you can impress them with stuff that you can't impress American girls with, like bread. Can be like, I got a whole loaf back in my house, baby. They're like, you are a good provider. She had her tongue pierced. Do you have your tongue pierced? No, she was really sexual. She had her tongue. Girls who pierce their tongues, they're so proud of themselves. They're always like, look, ooh. My girlfriend, she's like, you know what that means, right? I'm like, that you can't chew your food? She goes, no, it makes things that feel good feel better. And I gotta tell you, not so much. I mean, it felt fine, but you're dealing with something that doesn't really need much improvement. But I mean, if you really want to make that better, bring a friend.
2: Brian Regan.
6: I like Chef Boyardee. They're ravioli and, you know. But they have some stuff I've never seen in the real Italian food world, you know. You ever been in a nice Italian restaurant? Hi, how are you? Like to start with a nice bottle of Chianti and a couple of Caesar salads to get started. And I'm going to have the beefaroni. Some Teenage Mutant Ninja Turtles for the lady. You know, people refer to food differently in different parts of the country, I've come to find out. I grew up in Miami, Florida, went to a small college in Ohio. My roommate, my freshman year, was from New Jersey. Our first night in the dorm, I had never met this guy. He goes, hey, you want to go halves on a pie? I was like, I found out later he meant pizza. I had never heard that put like that in my whole life. I thought he wanted to get a pie. You know, I was like, you want to get a pie? He's all excited. Yeah, you know, I figure we go halves on a pie, you know. Celebrate, split a pie. Well, I hadn't really thought about that. What are you, little Jack Horner? This guy wanted a pie, so I wanted to be open-minded. It's my first day in college. I'm like, yeah, okay, let's get a pie. You seem to like pies. So we got half pepperoni and half pumpkin. I like the International House of Pancakes, you know? I've always liked their pancakes. They're good. I just don't know who designed the roof to that place. It's a bit much, isn't it? You know, it's like a cathedral. They're just pancakes. You don't have to worship them. Pancakes. Pancakes.
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7: I did have a sad moment in my life the other day. I was at a Walmart. Walking around drinking a chocolate milk I had not yet paid for. That is what a fat, disgusting human being I am, that I will go in public and judge fatter people than myself while I hork down of chocolate milk. And in no time in my 41 years have I ever appropriately or accurately opened up the back of a chocolate milk. I always take the front and I just rip it. Now you gotta spin it around and drink out of the side of the container. That's weird. See, I'm fat because when I was a kid, I used to drink syrup. 5 years old in the light of the refrigerator, I got the Mrs. Butterworth's cocked over my head. I got the Aunt Jemima in my left hand for the biracial sugar lace three-way of love. I would eat butter right out of the container. That's what a fat, disgusting... Every knife is a butter knife when you're fat. I want you to know that. I would eat frozen Eggo waffles in the middle of the night because I couldn't microwave because my parents would know that I was shame eating, trying to forget that I was molested by a neighbor. I'm sorry, the microwave's loud. I know, I didn't like it either. I don't know what you were groaning about, but I hate a loud microwave, all right? Ding, ding, ding, ding, ding! Which is bell for, hey, Jack and Sheila, why don't you come downstairs to your fat kids drinking syrup and eating frozen Eggo waffles again? How about you come downstairs and love his ass? That's my problem. And I would get sick at my grandmother's house and have to lay down on the couch. That's a sad state of affairs, man. In the middle of summer, you got to take a nap at grandma's house. And they're like, oh, just use the blanket on top of the couch. And you got to pull that heavy-ass 1960s crocheted blanket and lay it over the top of you. Like, it's heavy. It feels like wet pirate ropes. You know what I mean? Like...
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8: Hey, I had no idea how big this illegal immigration problem was, but I just got back from Birmingham, Alabama, and... I was at the mall in Birmingham, and there were so many wetbacks there that I actually looked at the white guy and went, you guys got to do something about this. Because I go to the South to get away from the beaners. You know what I'm saying? I'm in Birmingham. I expect, hey there. I don't say, I got it on. I don't expect that. I'm sorry. That's not where I'm going. But you know what I saw on the news the other day? This killed me. Black people are actually coming out against immigrants. Black people. My black friend was like, yo, man, your people be taking out government cheese. That ain't right, man. That ain't right. First of all, let's get one thing straight. The only reason why we're talking about Mexicans is because Mexico happens to be south of the border. That's it. If it was another country, it would be the same. You know that, right, bro? You know that if it was Africa, you guys would be jumping over the fence just like everybody else. You know that. You know what? But no, stop.
9: A lot higher, though, for them. And,
10: bro, I don't know if you know your history, but black people out there, look at me. Illegal immigration is a problem because of you guys. I'm not saying this to be mean. It's true, see, some of you people are going, oh, because you don't know. The only reason why illegal immigrants are here is because black people quit. Am I right? Am I right? That's what happened. In the mid-60s, black people said, look at me, cracker. We ain't doing those jobs no more. And the wetbacks went, we will do it. And the white man was like, you know, we got a lot of jobs.
11: I have a lot of cousins.
10: Bro, I expect so much more from you. You shouldn't be fighting for these crap jobs. If you're out there in black and you're like, man, Martin Luther King, and we need these jobs. Think of Martin Luther King. He had a dream, but it was not this, okay? Martin Luther King didn't say, I have a dream. That one day, white people will pull over on the freeways and buy a bag of watermelon from Negroes. I have a dream that black people will be in front of Home Depot. I have a dream. Look at me, Americans. Look at me. Look at me. I love my American people. Look at me when I tell you this. I don't care what color you are. If some guy that just got here from Nicaragua applies for the same job that you did, and you grew up here, and he gets the job, how bad was your interview? He doesn't speak English!
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12: Thank you, guys. So great to be here in Chicago. I love this city. I actually went on a date with a girl from Chicago once. This was like 10 years ago, you know, back before I was even a comedian yet. We meet up at a bar, we start drinking, we start talking, we're laughing together, we're connecting. It was great. But then we leave the bar. We go back to her place. And as soon as we walk in the front door, she passes out cold on her couch. Now, I went to college. I knew I had a million options. But I'm a gentleman, so I did the smart thing. I just got a blanket, I tucked her in, and I left her a note that said, "You got raped." Thank you. I feel like it's very important, you know, very important to open up my show with a rape joke. Just to see what kind of crowd I'm dealing with here. You guys are gonna be great. But if you were upset or you were offended in any way, please don't worry. I've only got two more rape jokes.
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9: I come out of the closet all the time. It's something fun for me. Do it all the time. I'm not saying lie to your friends and family or lead a fake life, but if you're just in some social situation around people you don't know, if you can drop the errant, I'm gay, in a conversation, not revelatory, like, I have to tell you, just drop it as an aside. Is it just you and your girlfriend for breakfast? Ah, that's not my girlfriend. I'm gay, but it's just two of us. Is it a buffet or can I order off the menu? Just drop in. Just if everyone was just someone, oh, I guess they're just gay. I hate anyone who leads with their sexuality, homo or hetero. Heteros are the same way. If you have naked lady mud flaps, or you go, oh, after your show, you want to go to Hooters, or you just watch the game for the cheerleaders, just go into a basement and then come back when we got to have a regular conversation. So it's not. That's why I like to come out of the closet as just a normal dude. A guy on the plane going, yeah, I remember when stewardesses used to be hot. Now they're all fat. And you go, yeah, I'm right with you, buddy. I thank Christ I'm queer, because they are fat. But just because maybe somewhere around you, when you just drop a normal I'm gay in a conversation, there is an adolescent kid who's just coming to terms with the fact that he's gay and he's terrified. Not only just being gay, maybe he thinks he has to be jump out of the cake and ride afloat, assless chaps, ice capades gay. And he hears you say it just like a normal dude, I'm gay. And he goes, oh, I can do that. I can be just regular Anderson Cooper, Todd Glass, Joel Osteen, and you give him courage. And it's in the Supreme Court now for gay marriage, and I hope you get it. Get the right to marry and then don't. It's important to get the right. Not just symbolically, but sometimes you have to be married to game the system. You need the insurance, you need the inheritance, you need to pull the plug. Maybe you just need to get someone cool into the country. So you need it for that, but don't if you don't have to. It's kind of like the civil rights movement, where black people had to fight for the right to eat at the same lunch counter. Once you won that right, I hope you didn't. You guys are racist. Why would you support his business and show up just because he doesn't want you, which I understand, and maybe that's where you started not tipping. If so, every tradition has to start somewhere. Let's just hope it was for a good cause. Have a great night. Dante's Portland. It was nice to be back. I'll see you soon.
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6: Went over to my parents' house to have dinner the other day. When I say go over to my parents' house, I mean walk down the stairs. Now, my father's an atheist, doesn't believe in God, but he still demands on saying grace before every meal. Well, how the hell do you say grace if you don't believe in God and if you can't start with dear father? Here's what my dad does in my house. We all hold hands, we bow our heads, and he says, to whom it may concern. My mom came to my show last week. She came. She's pretty judgmental. Jan is. Yeah. She came up. A lot of people were saying things to me after the show. You know, hey, very funny. You know, you're very good. Keep trying. A lot of those things. That's funny to you people. My mom came up and she said, Michael, you act too cocky on stage. That's what my mom told me. You know what I told her? I said, look, Jan, okay? Nobody speaks to Costa that way. You know what I'm saying? Mike Costa. Bang, right there. Here we go. Here we go. I'm the youngest in my family. Most comedians are the youngest. Okay, we need attention. Right? Parents, think about your own family. You didn't plan or want to have the youngest child. Mom got drunk on New Year's Eve and dad took mom to Pound Town. That's how the youngest child happens. I know this about myself. I know my parents didn't want to have me. Clap your hands for the youngest in your family. Clap your hands. I love you. We should have sex tonight. I love the youngest. Live in LA now, right? Live in LA. I'm from Michigan originally. I like being from it. It's cool. Yeah, from Michigan? Are you from Michigan? Nice, nice. People from Michigan are called Michiganders. Hey, Michiganders, how you doing, right? It's important to know these. People from California, Californians. People from Florida, Floridians. People from Oklahoma, Oklahomans. People from Mississippi, racists. That's what I call people from Mississippi. You ever been down there? Pickle, huh?
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7: I dropped out of school. Dropped out, sorry. Got myself a GED. You know what GED stands for? Good Enough Diploma. Let me get this straight. I can make up 4 years in 6 hours. You know, as soon as you get your GED, somebody always got the nerve to go, "Now I ain't go to college." Slow down. I think it's obvious high school is busting my ass. You can't go to no college with no GED. Only college you can go to with a GED is community college. You know why they call it community college? Because anybody in the community can go and crack head, prostitute, drug dealer, come on in. Community college is like a disco with books. Here's $10, I'm gonna get my learn on. So I was in community college, I'm in there. Figure, let me take some that no. So I took a black history class. I gotta know this, right? I'm black, right? Right? I get a B just for showing up, right? Wrong. Failed it. Ain't that some sad? A black man fell in black history. That's sad. Cause you know fat people don't fail cooking. That's paprika. Failed black history. Why? Cause I didn't know about Africa. Cause you know, you go to white schools, you learn Europe, never learn about it. I still don't know. The only thing I know about Africa, it's far. Africa is far, far away. Africa's like a 35-hour flight. So you know that boat ride was real long. The boat ride's so long, there's still slaves on their way here. I didn't know nothing in school. All I knew was Martin Luther King. That's all they ever teach you in school about black people. Martin Luther King. That's my answer to everything. Martin Luther King. What's the capital of Zaire? Martin Luther King. Can you tell us the name of the woman that would not leave her seat on the bus? Ooh, that's hard. Are you sure it was a woman? Oh, I got it. Martina Luther King. You know what's so sad, man? You know what's wild? Martin Luther King stood for nonviolence. Now what's Martin Luther King? A street. And I don't get where you in America. If you're on Martin Luther King Boulevard, there's some violence going down. It ain't the safest place to be. You can't call nobody, tell them you lost on MLK. I'm lost, I'm on Martin Luther King. Run! Run! Run!
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8: It's like certain people have the word, like Anne Frank bitched about her apartment. She's my good friend. Is she here? I met her, I was on Lufthansa Airlines, I opened the overhead, Anne Frank fell out. And she is such an ego. I'm an author, Joan, I hate when people brag. Do you know what I'm talking about? You know what I mean? I've written 7 books. Anne Frank, she wrote 1 book. I'm an author. Did you ever read her book? Some author, there's no ending. Did you ever read the book? There's no ending. The Nazis are coming up the...
10: How about our front line of defense? The guys at the airport to check your luggage? Ah! This is the best we can do. These people are like ding dong. We're not talking SATs or GED. We're talking DUMB. Oh, All they did was give them new shirts. And they'll show you the shirt. Anyone see my new shirt? I got a new shirt. Took my nail clippers away at Miami International. The X-ray people, Shaniqua and Puff Daddy. When's the last time you saw a bank robbery hide against the wall? This is our crack front line, huh? They couldn't even catch the guy with the explosive in the shoe. No red flags went up with this guy? I mean, let's see. He had no luggage. Ding, ding, ding, ding, ding, ding, ding. One-way ticket. Ding, ding, ding, ding, ding. The only thing he was carrying was the book, the Quran. Never mind that. Did you see what he looked like? He was a pirate. He had a bandana around, an eye patch, and a dagger in it. I'm in New York, I see this guy in the plane, I'm stabbing him for the hell of it.
9: It's like, miss, is there a movie?
10: Can I get a blankie?
9: Oh.
10: And him? Look what he looks like. I was getting on a plane the other day. I just came back from a cruise with one of my daughters. My wife says, you look dark, you should shave. I go, honey,
11: if hijacker ever asked me my name, and I can dance the camel.
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6: It's that little bit of arrogance in the medical community I think we could all live without. Like when you go to see the doctor, you don't see the actual doctor first. You must wait in the waiting room. There's no chance of not waiting. That's the name of the room. And you sit there, you pretend you're reading your little magazine, you're actually looking at the other people. I wonder what he's got. That guy's a goner. Then they call you. You get very excited when they call you. Because you think now you're going to see the doctor. But you're not. Now you're going into the next smaller waiting room. Now you don't even have your magazine. Now you got your pants around your ankles. You're sitting on that butcher paper they pull out over the table. Sometimes I bring a pickle with me and I put it next to me right there on the table. I don't know. In case the doctor wants to fold the whole thing up for a to-go order. But I hate the extra waiting that I have to do. So sometimes I mess around with his stuff. Maybe I'll turn that up a little bit. Whatever the hell that does. Take all the tongue depressors out, lick them all, put them all back in. Two can play at this waiting game. Doctor always wants you to take your pants off. Take your pants off and get in there. I'll speak to you with no pants. You take your pants off, and then I'll tell you what I think about everything. I speak to no one wearing pants. A little psychological leverage for him. In any difference of opinion, pants always beats no pants. Just once I'd like to say to that doctor, you know what, I'm not ready for you yet. Yeah, why don't you go back in your little office, I'll be in a minute. And get your pants off too.
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15: You can't smoke in the lavatories at all anymore. So if you're going to smoke a joint, better be an old pro. I used to like to smoke up in the forward lavatory because I figured that the mirror was two-way and the crew was watching. And always offering the crew a hit, naturally. Hey, come on. Hey, guys. Then I'd relax a little, have the little thing locked, occupied, okay. Looking at all the little slots. When you get high in a plane, of course, it depended on what airline you're on, whether the suction in the sink was any good. TWA always had the best sink suction, as far as I'm concerned, for your traveling head. wow. My hair used to straighten out, man. I lost ideas in those things, man. But you have to keep it open. I was a real dummy for several years. I used to just press down the drain, which gives you a red ring on the heel of your hand. It's like powder burns. You know, they got you, man. Look at the guy with the red ring. Come on, take him away. So I find you could put some soap in there or a piece of the cup, keep it open. Anyway, you get a little high and the light goes on. Return to cabin. Uh-oh, something's up, they need me. Knew I shouldn't have left them alone. And on your way out, you see another sign, because you're really into detail now. And it says, please wash up for the next guy. And so you know you didn't do anything in the sink much, but you do have felon's guilt. So you decide to wash up for the other guy, and you even wash off the gray bubbles on the soap that the old guy made, and you start to wash off the fixtures, and the mirror looks like it needs a little bit. Pretty soon you're doing the walls, man. Any more babbo out there?
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16: Did you hear what just happened in this crowd? Some people clapped. Those same words went through the air and hit their brain, and their brain told them to go, meow. If words hit your brain and your brain's response is, meow, meow, meow, then you have the worst brain of all time. What an awful brain. The clap brain's so much better. That's a good brain to have. That's a real good brain to have. My first girlfriend in college was black. We were making out one night and she said, whisper something crazy in my ear. So I said, I'm probably not gonna tell my grandma about this. And then she said, me either. And that's when we found out we both have clap brains. We're still friends, and I think that's because we had great communication. I always knew when she was mad at me, I'd say something, she wouldn't like it, and she'd go, mm-hmm. You're like, she did not like what I just said. But it also sounded like Jaws was right behind me. Especially if she'd walk towards me, she'd be like, mm-hmm. Mm-hmm. Mm-hmm. Mm-hmm. I'm like, oh my God, there's a shark behind me. It's a very scary situation to be in because I don't know if she was going to jump in and help because lots of black people don't like to swim in the ocean. The meow brains were out on that one, weren't they? Hey, listen, let me tell you something. If you're black and you're mad that I said that, stop telling your white friends stuff you don't want them to repeat. Because that is where I got that information. If you are white and you are nervous that I said that, don't be. I chose those words very carefully. I said lots of black people, not all. I said don't like to swim in the ocean, not can't. That would be racist. If you are Asian or Hispanic, mind your own business. Okay, that was not about you. Not everything's always about you. Some things are black and white only.
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18: I want to tell you one story. This was the best meal I've ever had in my life, all right? This happened when I was 11 years old in Chicago, Illinois, where I grew up. And it took place at a little restaurant called the Salt and Pepper Diner, which was a family restaurant in the city, which means that it caters mainly to teenagers and homeless schizophrenics. Now, I go into this place one day when I'm 11 with my best friend, John. We walk into the Salt and Pepper Diner one day, and they had a jukebox there, all right? And the jukebox was three plays for a dollar. So we put in $7 and selected 21 plays of Tom Jones's What's New Pussycat. And then we ordered and waited. Here's the thing about when What's New Pussycat plays over and over and over and over and over again. The second time it plays, your immediate thought is not, hey, someone's playing What's New Pussycat again. It's, hey, what's new, pussycat? Is a lot longer than I first thought. And it has like a dip in the middle. You know how some songs have a dip, like Guns N' Roses' November Rain? You're like, hey, November Rain's over. No, it's not. There's more. The third time it plays, you're thinking, maybe someone's playing What's New Pussycat again. The fourth time it plays, you're thinking, whoa. Someone just played What's New Pussycat four times. Or at least, someone played it twice, and it's a really long song. So, the fifth time is the kicker. Now, we're watching the entire diner at this point. Most people have gotten wind as to what's going on. And we're staring at this one guy, and he's sitting in his booth, and his, like, hand is shaking while his stupid kids jump around, and, like, he's been onto us since the beginning. And he's staring at his coffee cup like this, and he has this look on his face like, aw, like he just got his 30-day chip from anger management. And he's staring like this, and the fourth play fades out. It's dead quiet. And then, I don't know if you know this, but the song begins very subtly. Bwah, bwah, what's new, pussycat? And the guy goes, damn it! And pounds on the table, and silverware flies everywhere, and it was fantastic. But a word about my friend John and what a genius he was. Because when we were first up at the jukebox, and we were punching in the What's New Pussycats, right? I'd punched in about seven. And then John says to me, hey, hey, hey, wait. Before we drop in another What's New Pussycat, let's put in one It's Not Unusual. And that is when the afternoon went from good to great. After seven What's New Pussycats in a row, suddenly, dum da dum, dum da na na na na na. It's not unusual, and the sigh of relief has swept through the diner. People were ecstatic. It was like the liberation of France. You know, for years scientists have wondered, can you make grown men and women weep tears of joy by playing Tom Jones's It's Not Unusual? And the answer is yes, you can. As long as it is preceded by seven What's New Pussycats. And on the other hand, when we went back, It's Not Unusual fades out. It's dead quiet. What's new, pussycat? People went insane. No one could handle it. No one could handle it. And they were surrounded by this, like, seemingly indifferent staff, you know, that was just like, yep, same as always. My only wish is that one of the schizophrenics had stood up and been like, now you know what it's like to live in my brain. They unplugged the jukebox after 11 plays. And that was the best meal I've ever had.
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17: I get a real kick out of it whenever people use 9/11 as a benchmark in their own lives. Like, I was working at Deutsch on 9/11, so that barbecue place is on 72nd Street. It's a good place. So this happened. I'm at my parents' house, and my mother says to me, Matt, why don't you try the chicken? See if it's done yet. Is that really the best way for me to be checking culinary majors? By putting it into my mouth! Here, put this in your mouth, see if it's food yet. No, it's still a diseased dead animal. Hey, Matt, is that water boiling? I don't know. Let me check.
19: No.
17: I got a real beef with Yellow Ribbons. I don't think they do nearly enough to support our troops. Not nearly enough, no. I think that we should support our troops the way that they did when they were writing the Rambo movies, you know? Like, that's the sentiment we need. Here's the political ad I want to see. Guy walks into a voting booth, and he's like, ooh, what's this? Proposition 12? More money for veterans' hospitals? I'm gonna vote no. And then all of a sudden, a pair of eyes open up on the wall behind him. And that's the ad.
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16: Best thing that ever happened to me was boxer briefs. I'm so happy about boxer briefs. It doesn't seem like a big deal to most people. But before boxer briefs, I was trapped between the two awful worlds of briefs and boxers. Briefs are for a normal man with one leg here and one leg here. Two totally separate legs with a whole area between. And the briefs go up into this little valley, this little area, and they come down like this. And they can just... and they could just tuck up in there and just hold them nicely. Because he's got all that air and negative space. But this is just all just mashed together. Just upsetting, stingy, red, sweaty. Just like... and I'd pull briefs on and they just go... and they just dig up in there with this viciously sharp cotton. And after a while, I'd have just this wad of just... damp cloth, just a wad of wet cotton, just like the size of a tennis ball, like a huge wad of wet cotton. And boxers were worse because they just let everything flap around and touch each other and upset each other. I need everything to be segregated down here. I need everything would stick in and just get. And also, when I had boxers on, for some reason, I always had just water. Like a quarter cup of water just sloshing around all the time. Just, what is this water? It's hungry. Defying gravity to like an upside down glass of water.
22: Two years ago, I got a job writing at Saturday Night Live. My first week writing at Saturday Night Live, Megan Fox was the host. And you can meet with the host to talk about your sketch. So a producer comes around, say, hey, do you want Megan Fox to come by your office? Yeah. Yeah, I do. Are you creating a situation where Megan Fox has to talk to me? Hell yeah. So to give you some background on the sketch I wrote for her, I'm a big fan of scatting. Because I always wonder how scatting started. I've been to two singers in the back of a club. One of them, hey, man, did you write your song for tonight? Nah, I only wrote half of it. What are you going to do? I think I'm going to sing that half, and the rest I'm singing gibberish. You can't sing gibberish. Listen, man, these people are drunk. We got a band back here with us. If I feel like I sell it, we can just do some rhythmic gibberish. And he goes out there, skibbity-bop-bop, beat-a-bop-bop-bop-bop-bop, and people go crazy for gibberish. He's walking off stage all cocky. The other guy's like, whatever, when you write, you write. So I wrote a sketch where Megan Fox was a horror movie villain that killed her victims with scatting. Yeah, it didn't make it to television at all. It didn't deserve to make it to television. But what's cool about SNL is that all the sketches get read through, so Megan Fox had to scat in a room full of people. Just give me the bop-bop. And I'm like a creep in the corner holding my script, like, yes, Megan Fox is reading my words right now, yeah! Megan Fox is reading the words right now that I wrote. Oh, nah, Megan, you messed up a lot. One week, there was a monkey written into the opening monologue. And then the day before the show, we got a message saying we had to write new jokes because the monkey isn't available anymore. Which makes me picture a monkey on the phone like, yeah, I don't want to do Saturday Night Live anymore. I don't like that show. That show sucks. Hasn't been funny since the 70s. Like, damn, that monkey's kind of mean. And he's over-romanticizing the Belushi era.
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0: tell me what I'll do.
1: You're right, I probably will. But
0: I really don't want to because there's this paranoid part of me that thinks that it's not even a movie. Like, it's just an elaborate prank on my sorry ass. Like, I'm going to walk into an empty movie theater and the doors are going to slam shut and then Lucas is going to rape me. I'm going to be in a crying nerd pile on the floor. He's going to put on a Greedo mask and do it again. Call it the special edition.
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3: See, people give pot a bad name, man. And it's because for some people, it's not the best thing in the world. All right? People are like, yo, bro, my brother was fine. Then he started smoking weed. What about guys like him? Oh, you mean losers? Oh, yeah, let's make it illegal. By the way, let's make hammers illegal, too. Because if you don't build a house with them, you can't hit yourself if you're just crazy. Your brother's a fat dummy. He never did anything right. If it wasn't pot, it would have been cheeseburgers and scratch tickets. All right? He's an idiot. A plant that made him silly. That took him over the edge. I can't take it anymore. I'm eating too much food. But the only memories he gets rid of are the ones he didn't need in the first place. You're like, oh, I forgot what I was talking about. Good, because you were boring the piss out of me. Waxing poetically about the universe. Shut up. Pot makes you remember the important. Like, you could get so high, you forget to call your girlfriend. But you'll never get so high, you forget how to use a phone. See, it protects important memories. You never look at a phone going, what is this? You can't get that high. It's impossible. I've tried. It's not possible. You could get so high, you could lose your mind and cheat on your wife. Not even know what you're doing. Just so high, you lose your mind. You'll never get so high, you tell her. There's a big difference. If you're ever in the middle of doing something dumb and you smoke a joint, I guarantee you will correct your path. No one has ever been halfway up Mount Everest, smoked a joint, and kept climbing. No one. No one. If I gave a joint at 14,000 feet, you'd be like, what are we doing? Oh my God, this is real. What am I, Indiana Jones? This is crazy. I don't want to die. I don't want to freeze to death. You'd open up the tent. We gotta get out of here. Is that a body? Is that a body over there? They leave the bodies. How cold does it have to be to where your friend falls down? You're like, keep walking. We gotta get him. We can't get him, man. He's gone. Let him go. He's gone. I'm touching his head. He's right here. What are you talking about? We should pick him with us.
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4: It is very, very strange for me. You have to understand to meet these very famous actors and celebrities. Who I've been impersonating in my act and stand-up specials or talk shows. You never know who's seen it, who hasn't. You never know what the reaction is going to be, you know. First couple of weeks on a movie is always me. If one of the victims is on the movie, you know, I'm sort of staying out of their way a little bit. And then the other question that comes up is, should I do them for them? It's kind of a no-win. Because they're them. Doesn't really matter how good you think you are. They're better. As a rule. Like when I was doing A Few Good Men, all my friends knew that I've been doing Jack Nicholson impersonation in my stand-up act for years before that, right? But when I was shooting the movie, my friends would call almost every day. Did you do Jack for Jack? Did you do it for him? You got to do it for him. Why didn't you do it? You got to do it for him. But in his case, I didn't. I didn't want to be the 1,000,000th jerk in Nicholson's face saying, this is what you sound like. I mean, what if he didn't like it? What if I laid out this impression and he just stared at me? Yes, well, it's rather clever. Perhaps you'd like some sort of

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2: I love, man, this has been so much fun. I love comedy. I'm going to share with you my favorite moment in comedy. This is the moment that made me want to be a comedian forever. I was in Florida, is when I was starting at an open mic, and this guy went up and he told a joke, and this was the joke he told. He goes, "Hey, you want to know the definition of the word hormones? When I hit my wife, the hormones." Now, I didn't say this was my favorite joke in comedy, because clearly I'm not Chris Brown. But it was my favorite moment in comedy, because immediately after he said that, another guy stood up and yelled, "Hey man, you stole my joke!" You get to, when you do this, you get to perform with a lot of crazy people, especially if you move to like New York or LA. No one tells you how insane most people are. You think you're just going to see a bunch of Jerry Seinfelds, and then you realize all you saw was a bunch of Kenny Banyas. It's not good. And I remember I was performing one time, and I got backstage at the green room, and this woman came up, she goes like, "That's not that bad for a guy that just stood up there and talked for 10 minutes. And I was like, "Thank you for deconstructing my art form." And I was like, what are you going to do? And she's like, "Oh, me? Well, I'm a BC. And I was like, what's a BC? And she goes, "Burlesque clown." You know, because the dinosaurs died 65 million burlesque clowns ago. Now, I saw her go up, and it was really amazing. This was her closer. She was like, she's like, "You know, if you guys take a look at my MySpace page, this is a period story, circa 2007. And what she was supposed to do was jump up and down, and seltzer water was supposed to squirt out of her flower-shaped pasties. What ended up happening was the mechanism broke, and the water just slowly dripped out, and she just screamed, "This wasn't what I wanted, but was exactly what we needed."
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3: Marc Maron.
4: We need to talk about some things. I don't seem to have the time, but we're going to take the time. It's just like, I wasn't going to get a BlackBerry, but you know what happens is, this is how they get you, man. I mean, if you get two phones behind everybody else, you might as well have a walkie-talkie and be on an island. It's like, "Hello, is this button working? Can anybody hear me? Can I get a 10-4, please? I'm two phones behind everybody else." I wasn't going to get this one. My wife got a phone that texts. I'll talk about her later. It's not working out. But my wife... The thing was, I was fine with my phone, but my wife got a phone that texted. And the phone I had didn't text. And when she texted me, she'd be like, "Where are you?" I might as well have had a hammer and chisel and stone tablet. I'd be like, "Oh, clink, clink, clink. I, clink, clink, clink, clink, clink, am, clink, clink, clink, clink, clink, calling you. Hello? Where am I? I'm in front of the house. I just spent 20 minutes trying to text you. I don't even know if I've sent it. Did you get anything? Listen, do me a favor. Don't text. Call me. Don't be a coward, all right? Let's talk. You're not that good of a poet. I can't interpret the passive-aggressive nature of your tone in your text. So if you are seeking to manipulate me into doing something, do it by voice." "And I don't even know what this thing does. Do you know what it does? I don't know what it does. It comes with a book. A book, and, you know, of course, I get to page 15 or 32, and that's the end of it. I don't read the book. What the hell you do? I pick my song and put my two friends in. I'm done."
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5: You guys are a nice warm crowd. I need that. I love that. Last weekend I was in Cleveland. Which, I know, like, it's easy to say Cleveland sucks, but most people have never been there. And I had never been there. All I knew about it was the Major League movies. The club I was in was so ghetto. I get up on stage, I swear to God, I start out my show, I go, "So, I'm Jewish." This woman in the front row goes, "Aw." like, I thought we remedied that situation. They were just such a hostile crowd, Cleveland. I was walking to the mic one show, hadn't even got to the mic. And this guy goes, "You suck!" It's like, man, you got high expectations. You wanted me to come out of a helicopter entrance or something? Like, how impatient is that guy? Ladies, can you imagine being on a date with that guy? You're not even through your salad. He's like, "Touch it already!" But when I do comedy with my style, I can't really worry if people like me or not. Not because I'm cocky. It's just because my mom loves me so much that I don't have to worry about what other people think. Yeah, it is sweet. I got that kind of mommy. She thinks I'm adorable. She always sees me in the right light. I'm always her special little guy. I could get accused of rape and my mom would be like, "You're such a go-getter. You do not take no for an answer, you little hustler."
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3: I'll tell you, sometimes I think I'm so foolish. I live in this terrible neighborhood. I got two kids. I should buy a house. Live in the suburbs. The kids have a backyard to play in. I'd be better off, you know. But then I realized, own a house, you gotta be handy. You gotta be able to fix things. I'm not handy. I can't fix nothing, you know? Man, I know myself. And I know that I'm one of a breed of people who are the unhandiest people in the whole world. Jewish husbands. I mean, I got friends of mine own home. Some are Jewish, some are not Jewish. And when I visit friends of mine who are not Jewish, I mean, the wife is always proud of her husband. Cliff? Oh, Cliff is very handy. Cliff built all these cabinets. He put in a picture window, did the patio on the back. He's very handy. A Jewish husband? He just sits for a year and a half and gets estimates. That's it. A Jewish husband puts in a bulb. It's like he built a bridge. It's a whole thing with him, you know. "I got it in, honey, good and tight. It's 100 watt." Happy New Year. Well, the only Jewish guy I know has a set of tools is my dentist. Well, did you ever watch a Jewish guy paint his house? He goes as high as he can go standing on a chair. Only once did a Jewish man climb a ladder all the way up. They made a whole production out of it. Fiddler on a Roof.
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6: And where are we going that there won't be food when we get there? There's food everywhere. We've got an abundance of food. We've got all-you-can-eat places. We don't need to be eating all we can eat. We're not bears. We're not hibernating. We'll be back tomorrow night to eat the same amount of stuff. And only in the darkness of a movie theater do we not feel guilty about eating a 3-pound box of snow caps. We stock up on popcorn and candy like we're crossing the Sierras, don't we? You have any venison or hardtack or anything like that? All right, I'll have a couple of soft pretzels, a hot dog, milk duds, jujubes. Is that the largest popcorn, that bucket? You don't have a barrel or anything like that? You have a donkey or a pack mule or anything? Oh, and a Diet Coke. And something about the darkness, we just lose all of our inhibitions in the darkness. Is the popcorn really that delicious we must shovel handfuls of it into our mouth? Then you have these people in the movie theater that talk the whole time during the movie. You ever go with somebody like that to a movie, but you don't realize till you get there you're with somebody like that? Brand new movie, first day it's opened, you're there together, and the entire time they're sitting there, "Where's she going? Why'd he do that? Is he mad at her? I don't know, let's watch and find out together, shall we? You know who you are." You're denying it right now. I do not do that. Why is she saying that? What's she gonna say next? Then you have these people sitting behind you. They have that nervous foot that just vibrates the whole time, and it finds its way to the back of your chair, or they cross and uncross their legs and kick the back of your chair, and you want to turn around and say, please stop it. But you don't. This is how we try to get that point across. Or you have these people, if you have the rocking chair seats, they need to use your seat back as leverage to get up out of their seat behind you. You just go flying back for a second there. Feel like you're going to get catapulted out of there for a second. No acknowledgement, no I'm sorry, no nothing. They're just walking away with chunks of your weave in their hand. I wouldn't mind hearing a few more please and thank yous. That wouldn't hurt anybody, would it?
1: No. Love comedy. You've come to the right place. This is iHeart Comedy.
0: When you're in your car all the time, you end up listening to music you don't really like because you're too lazy to change the radio station. And you're like, I'm just... The long and short of it is that I end up listening to full Nickelback songs and I hate it. Nickelback falls into that qualification of music with like bands like Creed and Three Doors Down. Where you're like, is that a love song about a girl or Jesus or the army? And my main pet peeve about them is that they all sound so constipated when they're singing, you know? They're like, when I love you. I need more fiber in my diet. I love hip hop. I love like mid 90s hip hop, like Tupac and Biggie, right? Give it up for white people! No, there's one black guy here who went to Vassar. You gotta meet my boy Jamil. He's a great freestyler. I took him home to Thanksgiving. My parents were like, what? I was like, deal. But I do. I love Tupac and Biggie, and it drives me crazy that those dudes got killed and we never figured out who did it. Not funny. Yet. Just to give it like 30 seconds. It's crazy to me that Tupac and Biggie got killed and we never figured out who did it. And I'm like, you know what? We've been going at it the wrong way. Like, who stood to profit the most from their deaths? And that's when I realized that it was the airbrush portrait artist. And I would not be surprised if the huge denim jacket industry had something to do with it as well.
7: Oh my God, look at this guy right here. How you doing, sir? All right, thanks for wearing your good flip-flops to the show. Come up here for a second, come up here for a second. We got time. Dude, come up here for a second. Let me just see one of those for a second. Can I just? This is like CSI evidence right here. This is the nicest casino in the world, and you're dressed like, I don't know. Jesus Christ had better footwear than you. What's your name, dude?
8: Jeff.
7: You look a little bit like Curious George. Have you heard that before? All right. Wow, what was it, laundry day? What the hell? Wearing flip-flops. On a Saturday night, it's like telling your buddies, hey man, we're going out tonight. If anybody messes with us, I'm not fighting. I ain't got the proper ankle support to throw down. Just gonna flippity flop home while. All right, you're a good sport. Give him a round of applause. Go back to your seat, go back to your seat. No, you go back to your seat. All right. I gotta teach you a lesson, buddy. My anti-flip-flop. It's fine if you're going to the beach, man, but nobody ever got his ass kicked by the guy in flip-flops. Stop looking at my girlfriend.
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8: I surf. I guess that's kind of fun. I do like to surf, but I would not be happy if I got bit by a shark. I really admire. I don't admire. I marvel. I'm amazed at these people that get bit by a shark. They don't care. My favorite is the surfer that gets bit by a shark and goes back and surfs the exact same spot. They always say the same thing. I'm not going to let the shark keep me from doing what I love. As if they're sending the shark a message. Like the shark is going to see him out there and go, you know what? That kid's all right. You got a lot of guts, kid. You know, like it's the end of Karate Kid or something. All right, man, he's had enough, guys. Let's go. No, he's cool. They start fighting with each other. He's had enough. Says who? Says me. Leave the kid alone. That's why I love that movie Point Break, because I surf. You don't have to love surfing to love the movie. There's a cool magic to that movie if you've never seen it. It's the contrast between Keanu Reeves, worst actor ever, and Patrick Swayze, God rest his soul, the Swayze, who just kills it in that. It's amazing. He takes the worst dialogue ever and he just makes it work. He just Swayzenates it. I don't know how he does it. I don't know how he does it. My favorite line is, I can't live in a cage, man. He even headbutts the air. He headbutts the air. Try that next time you're out, just at Walgreens. I want a discount. All right, sir, calm down. You can have a dollar off. There's no need to headbutt the air. I can't live in a cage. Now, what he's saying in the movie is he's saying I can't go to jail. Yeah, and that's cool. I know. I get sad when I hear that because I realize I'll never get to say that in my life. My life's not cool enough. It's just not even close. When would I say that? I can't live in a cage, sir. You don't live in a cage. We're just telling you Jamba Juice is closed. You just have to step out for the evening. Please take your raspberry razzmatazz. You can come on back at 8 when we're open. There is no cage. You're being dramatic. And then there's one more great line, too. There's one more where he goes, this time you won't get your man. This game, we both lose. Yeah, how hardcore is that? I want to say that in my life. I don't know where. I don't know. I just want to go to 7-Eleven and scratch off a lottery ticket and show the guy, this game, we both lose.
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10: Homosexuality occurs in the animal kingdom as well as human society. And this is, I swear, this is an absolutely real book. It's Biological Exuberance, Animal Homosexuality and Natural Diversity by Bruce Bagamil. And it explains the whole theory. I just want to read it. There's reviews here. The evidence is compelling, and it seems there is virtually no species which does not have its gay communities. And there's illustrations by John Megahan, and I want to show you some of those because they're quite incredible. Can we have the first slide, please? A male squirrel monkey, right, performing a display towards another male. So this one, he's going, what do you think of that? And that one's going, oh, last one? Do you have one more? Oh, God, okay. Courtship. I swear this is real. I swear. Courtship and sexual activity between female long-eared hedgehogs. Lezogs. Oh. Well, there it is. I will say one thing about these. They're not photographs. That's not proof, is it? That someone just drew them. He must have gone to a publisher and written a brilliant book. All animals are gay. They're what? Yeah. Wow, that's amazing. You got pictures? Brilliant. Can I see them? Tomorrow?
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26: I have a favorite movie, and it is called The Dark Knight, and I love it. Yeah, great movie. And I don't know if you guys have noticed, but my entire career is basically taking something that's popular and then jamming weed into it and making it into a new thing that I can call my own. So I want to make a movie that's based on The Dark Knight, but it's called The Dank Knight. Yeah. And that's right. And in my movie, I'm going to play a character who fights crime by staying at home and minding my own business. I think it could be good. I watch a lot of TV in my home and in my hotel rooms as I travel around the country. And it's really weird, some of the disturbing stuff that some of these TV networks, USA, TNT, whatever, they'll play the most disturbing stuff like on a Sunday afternoon when presumably kids could see it. Like, they're always showing that movie Silence of the Lambs, like, in the daytime, and it's a great movie, but it is a hella disturbing movie. And even if you take out the swear words, it's still about serial killers and how creepy they are, especially this one Buffalo Bill, or James Gum, as he's known in the movie. This guy, for those of you, let me just briefly recap. In the movie, he's got a lady trapped in the bottom of a well in his basement that he lowers down to her in a basket, a bottle of lotion, because he wants her to wear the lotion, to apply the lotion so that her skin will be very smooth when he cuts it all off so that he can wear it and be a female. So that's all creepy enough, and that's all in there if you're watching the movie. But here's where they protect us. There's one scene where he dances around in front of a mirror for a while, just getting the feel and the vibe of being a lady. And in the TV version, they go in really close on his face, and of course I was high while I was watching all of this, and so my mind started racing, and I started thinking about what would this scene in this movie, this classic movie, what would it be like, how would it play out if that guy didn't have a basket? And I think it would sound like this.
27: Toss that lotion up here. Just toss that lotion up here. Give it a hurl. I want my lotion. All right, on the count of three. One. Oh, good arm.
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0: Most of my days are like free. I seem to be around old people a lot during the day. Like we have the same hours or something. Like our hours intersect at a certain point. I don't know what it is. It's scary because like that's like a wake up call. Like yeah, I am running out of time. Like soon enough, I'll be one of these guys. Like I'll be an old white man. That's scary and sad. Being an old white man, there is nothing more lame and harmless than an old white man. You think about it. Have you ever been in a bad neighborhood? You're like, I don't even want to get out of the car. Then you see some old white guy across the street, and you're like, nah, we're fine. This is a safe place right here. They let old white guys walk around. How bad could it be, right? They're going to start using those guys as decoys. You're going to get out of the car. Some gang is going to jump out from behind a building. Nice job, Clem. We fooled them good, didn't we, cute old? I go to the gym sometimes at like 3 in the afternoon. You ever been at 3? There's nobody in there. It's like me and four old guys. Those guys walk around. They talk to each other. They drink coffee. They don't work out. It's like their doctor told them, you guys need to start going to the gym. They're like, all right. We'll go. It's like they moved the meeting from Burger King over to the gym. And I've noticed this, old guys will flip out if your shoes are untied. It really bothers them. Your shoes are untied there, fella. Tie your shoes. No. Thanks, man. I'll get them as soon as I put the... No, no, tie them now. Save yourself, son. I don't know what happened, but a long time ago, a bunch of people must have died from tripping over their shoelaces. It was worse than smallpox, but damn near lost everyone. How did you survive? I was wearing loafers.
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6: But when you have someone in your life and you have a boyfriend or a girlfriend and you're all set in that area of your life, you get hit on all the time. When you're single... Nothing. And they say it's that sense of confidence. That must be what it is. I don't know. But apparently I'm walking through nightclubs now like Cary Grant. Hello, darling. Good to see you. No, I don't have time for drinks, but it's brunch on Sunday. And what do you mean you won't look good? You will look fabulous because you look fabulous now and you look fabulous then because you're fabulous, period. End of conversation. I'm off. Same bar, same people, but you're single? Suddenly you're coming through a trap door in the back like Vincent Price with a big top hat and a cape. I couldn't help noticing you sitting alone at the bar. Why don't you look at me when I'm speaking to you? Look at me, look at my face. They did this to me. They did this to my face. Where are you going? Why won't you dance with me? You're all doing jello shots or I'll kill you. I love Vincent Price so much. He's my favorite everything. And what I love the most about Vincent Price is at one point in his life, he was single. And he was out looking for chicks. And I just can't imagine him at a big Hollywood party walking over to Randolph Scott. You know, I think the one in the blue dress really digs me. I'm in. How would you like to be so famous that you were a prisoner of your own voice? Don Knotts. Very likable man, extremely talented man. He can't make obscene phone calls. He might want to. He might be up at 4 a.m. in a dirty bathrobe.
27: Well, I've been looking at you through the bedroom window.
6: Is this Don Knotts? Ah!
27: They know it's me every time. How do they know it's me every time? It's a caller ID.
3: Red Fox. And there was a guy, he walked in the bar one night, he told the bartender, he was drunk already, he told the bartender, he said, look, pal, I don't care what you mix behind the bar, I can drink some of it and tell you everything that's in the drink. So the bartender, he said, I'll take this bet from this guy. So the bartender stooped down low behind the bar, got a glass, and he put a half a martini in it somebody had left. And he added some scotch and soda and some rum, some brandy, some vodka, and a dash of Pepsi Cola. This drunk, he took a sip out of the drink and he named everything in the glass right. The bartender said to himself, "This, that must have been just a lucky guess." He said, "I'll bet this guy $5 this time and try again." So he put his money up and this guy put his money up. So the bartender ducked down behind the bar and put a glass of water, just pure water, and he gave it to this guy. This guy took the glass and sipped it, wet his lips down, and took another sip. He said, "You got me. I don't know what this is, but I bet you it won't never sell."
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8: You know, Southern people don't like to argue, do we? You know, I don't like to argue. The minute I argue, I turn into Ashley Wilkes from Gone with the Wind. You know, they look at me and they go, you know, Jim, you know, you suck. Come here. I'm like, oh, my dear, why must you make me say things that will hurt you? Don't say those things. You'll hate me for hearing it. And then you'll hate yourself for hating me. And I'll hate you for hating yourself. And my friends will hate me for hating you. And soon they'll hate each other for hating me. And soon the entire world will be filled with hate. And it'll be entirely your fault.
9: Oh, you know what? Speaking of that, today I'm staying in a hotel right across from the Margaret Mitchell House where she wrote Gone with the Wind. And I was standing outside today. And so I said, well, why don't I go in and see what it is, you know? So I went in and the tour was $12. And so I paid for the tour. I was the only one on the tour. And so, really. And so the little lady gave me the whole spiel about the building and how it was, you know, it burned down and they had to restore it and everything. And I thought, oh, well, cool. Then she took me in the little apartment where Margaret Mitchell wrote Gone with the Wind. And I saw the typewriter and I said, oh, wow, that's cool. That's the typewriter that she wrote Gone with the Wind on. And the woman said, no, that's a replica. And I said, well, where's the typewriter? And she said, well, it's at the library. I said, well, why don't you have the typewriter? And she said, they won't give it to us. And I said, well, this is cool furniture. She says, yes, well, this green couch was a gift from her grandmother. And I said, oh, so she must have sat on this. Well, no. No, this is a replica. This is all a replica, the furniture. And I said, well, is anything in here real? No, but this is what might have been in here. It's like going to the Metropolitan Museum and say, this is a painting that Picasso might have painted. You know, and I said, well, I saw the bathroom and I thought, well, surely this is the toilet. And I said, is this the original toilet? No. And then I said, how much money did she make from Gone with the Wind? I don't know. And I said, well, who would know? Bob outside would know. So I went to Bob and I said, Bob, how much money did Margaret Mitchell make from Gone with the Wind? And he said, I don't know. And I said, well, who does know? Her estate. Well, hasn't her estate told you? This is the museum. No, they don't want us to know. Welcome to Atlanta.
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12: Gary Goldman.
13: But I think this is the best example of how cautious we are as a people. It goes back to my days in the very competitive Jewish Community Center Basketball League. Very competitive, prestigious, selective. This is how cautious they were. The rims on the hoops, this was a 12 and under league, and the rims were collapsible for all the dunking. More 10-year-old Jews have played Chunk in the Goonies than have smashed a backboard playing basketball. There wasn't a kid in the league who could grab net. And there were collapsible rims. Well, Gary, maybe it's for the fathers. Did you think about that, Smarty Pants? That maybe it's for the fathers? Okay, yes, yes. That makes sense that it would be for the only group of people less likely to smash a backboard. Yes, the 45-year-old black socks with Air Jordans. They're not only dunking, but dunking so ferociously that they're shattering glass backboards. Did you hear, Gary? Monday night at Men's League, Dr. Barry Rosenthal got off on a break. And Avi Lieberman, attorney at law, threw him in a oop. And sure enough, he came down with a tomahawk that smashed the backboard. Shards of glass went everywhere. Dr. Mel Rabinowitz, your orthodontist, you have an appointment on Wednesday just for a tightening. He received lacerations about his forehead and neck. He was treated and released, Baruch Hashem. But now, the Rabinowitzes are suing the JCC and Spalding for making a defective basketball. It was too light. And Dr. James Naismith for inventing such a violent sport, Gary.
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12: Whenever I meet somebody who has a kid, they have to show me a photo of their kid. But then when I show them a photo of me to show to their kid, I'm weird. What kind of one-way street is that? Yeah, he's cute. Here, just give him that. Tell him it's Dimitri. I don't know. Give him my number. We'll hang out. I don't care. When somebody shows you a photo of their kid, what they don't want to hear is, oh, yeah, I got some photos of your kid, too. Whenever I see an autobiography for sale in the bookstore, I just flip to the About the Author section. I'm like, done, next. I like board games. There's so many board games with so many different titles, you know what I mean? Sometimes I feel like they could all have the same title. Which one of my friends is a competitive athlete? Looks like tonight we played Steve. If you're lost and you have a map, people are inclined to help. But I find that it's a different story when you have a globe. Hi, could you tell me where the mall is? I want to launch a globe into space just to mess with astronauts. Captain, we're way further than I thought. I got some new pajamas with pockets in them. Which is great because before that, I used to have to hold stuff when I slept. Now I'm like, where's my planner? Oh, there it is. Keep sleeping. All right, I'm right on schedule. Perfect. Wish I had a pajama backpack for all this other stuff. I'm kind of a tough situation because I like rainbows, but I'm not gay. But I'm not against being gay. You know what I mean? If other people are gay. So I end up with like situations where I have a rainbow on something, but then under it I put like not gay. Then under that in parentheses it says but supportive. Because it's just frustrating because it just stinks that that group like just took refracted light, you know? It's like, hey, we're all seeing it. That's all of us. Come on. Take a couple colors on the spectrum, man. You guys get the whole rainbow. That's what you need is a natural phenomenon for a sexual orientation.
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16: Thank you. God bless you. You're a wonderful audience. I like all that stuff. I like going to the country and western shows in here and say, thank you very much, you're a beautiful audience, and I think I love you. And it's really nice to be back here in, oh Christ, where are we? Yeah, Scotland or something. But as you know, swearing is nasty. Now, ooh. Father Murphy fainting at the back. Ooh. It's a real nasty. Everybody hates it and everybody does it for some obscure reason. I bet the Pope swears. Yeah, swears in Latin, dead sneaky. But you know, swearing affects, as I say, almost everybody swears. I certainly do. But you see, I'm sneaky about it. I invented my own swear words that I can say in front of my wains, my childers, my offspring. Yeah, it's not nice to swear in front of your kids, because they take it to school and everybody knows it was you that started it. So I invented my own words. B-A-S-A is a good one. Bassa. That comes in quite handy. Yeah, you bassa, get out of there. And there's another very good one. G-E-T-I-F-U. Getifa. That comes in very handy, that one. Good. Especially if you string it with bassa. Go, get it for you, bassa. You can do it with complete confidence. Yeah, bassa, get it for you there. It really sounds quite convincing. But it's not necessarily swearing. If you invented it, you can invent a meaning for yourself. You can change the meaning every day, if you like. It can mean a lovely bunch of little pink daisies. Say, oh, look at a wee getty for your bassa. See, it's entirely up to you.
11: George Carlin.
17: Why would God have a favorite country? And why would it be America out of all the countries? Because we have the most money? Because he likes our national anthem? Maybe it's because he heard we have 18 delicious flavors of classic Rice-A-Roni. It's delusional thinking. It's delusional thinking. And Americans are not alone with these sort of delusions. Military cemeteries around the world are packed with brainwashed, dead soldiers who were convinced God was on their side. America prays for God to destroy our enemies. Our enemies pray for God to destroy us. Somebody's going to be disappointed. Here's a civic custom that I don't understand. Maybe you can help me. Taking off your hat when a flag passes by. What possible relationship exists between the uncovered head and a feeling that ought to live in your heart? Suppose you have a red, white, and blue hat. Suppose you have a hat made out of a flag. Why would you take it off to honor the flag? Wouldn't you leave it on and point it toward the flag? And what's so bad about hats that you have to take them off? Why not take off your pants? Or your shoes. They tell you at the airport, they say, take off your shoes. They tell you it's a national security, so taking off your shoes could be patriotic too. When I was a kid, I was a Catholic. At least until I reached the age of reason, okay? So, I was a Catholic for about two and a half years, something like that. And during that time, one of the things they told us was that if a boy or a man went into a church, he had to remove his hat in order to honor the presence of God. But they had already told me that God was everywhere. So I used to wonder, well, if God is everywhere, why would you even own a hat? Why not show your respect? Don't even buy a hat. And just to confuse things further, they told the women exactly the opposite. Catholic women and girls had to cover their heads when they went into church. Same as in certain temples, Jewish men have to cover their heads in those temples. In those same temples, Jewish women not allowed to cover their heads. Catholic men and Jewish women, no hats. Catholic women and Jewish men, hats. Somebody's got the whole thing totally backwards, don't you think? And,
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19: My 3-year-old's now 4. I also have a 9-year-old and an 8-year-old and a 2-year-old and a 1-year-old. I have 5 kids. I used to have more, but I ate them. 5 kids. I love it, but I don't know what happened. 10 years ago, I couldn't get a date. And now my apartment's literally crawling with babies. It's like I left peanut butter out or something. Strangers, for some reason, think I'm unaware that it's a lot of kids.
20: 5 kids, that's a lot of kids.
19: Oh, you think so? Thanks for the heads up. Do you mind if I stab you in the head? This is when I'm alone with my 5 kids and inevitably struggling, and some stranger will come to me and go, looks like you got your hands full. Why would you say that? It's like going up to someone in a wheelchair.
20: Looks like you don't do a lot of dancing.
19: Looks like you got your hands full. Yeah, I could still punch you. But it is a lot of kids, you know? We've jumped the shark. Because when you have four kids, people are like, wow. But when you have five, people are like, just stop. What are you, creating your own nationality? Settle down. Is there going to be a country called Gafghanistan? Make a plan. Big family. Big families are like waterbed stores. They used to be everywhere, and now they're just weird. Some people think it's religious. They're like, you have all those kids for religious reasons. That's not how it works. If anything, you have four or five kids, and then you become religious. Because once you lose a kid at the mall, you know, atheist or not, you start talking to God right away. Like, hey, God, I know I haven't talked to you in a while, probably since finals in high school. Anyway, if you could help me find my son, I promise I'll change my life. I'll stop going to Wendy's. Oh, there he is. Never mind, God. Well, we're off to Wendy's. Do, do, do, do, do, do. Talk to you when I get cancer. Do, do, do, do. Because that's how it works, right? We really only reach out when we have a crisis. That's got to be annoying for God. He's got to be like, well, well, well. Someone gets the big C and they turn into Billy Graham all of a sudden. I seem to remember when you were in college, I didn't exist. But now you're Cherry Cathy. A joke that combines cancer and religion. Always a crowd pleaser.
2: Where the laughs never stop coming. I Heart Comedy.
4: So yeah, I live here, not too far from the beach. We have a little fixer-upper house. Actually, it's a knocker-downer now because we haven't done anything to it in a while. In fact, I was walking by the windowsill and I noticed a little pile of sand on the windowsill. And I thought, that's kind of strange because we're not that close to the beach. How could it be blown in? And the window was painted shut from the outside. And I'm tasting it, it didn't taste like anything. And I clean it up. A week later, there's another little pile there. And my friend says to me, he says, dude, you got termites. That's termite crap is what it is, he says. They eat the wood and then they poop it out into a pile. And here I was tasting it. Not only tasting it, I was putting it on my salads, I was cooking with it, I was doing everything. Oh yeah. I'm not kidding, I'm becoming a gourmet cook. Yeah, I'm learning how to cook with wine. Yeah. Actually, what I do is I get drunk, then I make some rice. But still, hey, it sounds good. It sounds good, doesn't it? Come on over, I'm cooking with wine. To get there, you're drunk, there's rice everywhere. Come on in, come on in. I think, a mosquito bite last night, or a spider bite. It's hard to tell with insects, you never know. That's a great thing about a bear bite. You know it was a bear. You saw it coming out of the woods, right? You know? You saw it ripping the flesh off, you know, shaking, everybody screaming, you know? You're not gonna wake up the next morning and go, is that a shark bite or a bear bite? That's right, it was a bear bite. I remember it came out of the woods and the screaming and things like that. Yeah, I remember. Life is so unpredictable, isn't it? Things can happen anytime. I don't know how some people deal with their tragedy, to be honest with you. Some people get dealt the worst hand. I don't get it. I don't know how they get through it. I guess they turn to their faith, maybe. Maybe they have good friends. Maybe they just pull themselves up by the bootstraps. I don't know. But life is unfair. I was supposed to be in New Orleans like a week after Hurricane Katrina hit. I had this hotel booked for like 4 months. And then, of course, the hurricane hit and I had to cancel my plans. And I thought to myself, why me? You know, why do these things happen to me? But they do. And you get through it. You deal with it. You accept it and you move on. I knew that God had other vacation plans for me. And he did. He did. But you see, people don't get out of town sometimes when they should because they're not giving these hurricanes strong enough names. You know, like Hurricane Bruce, that was a while back, Hurricane Faye, nobody left town. You know, what are they going to do? You know, you got to give them threatening names like, I don't know, Hurricane Biatch. Yeah, you better get out of town, girl, because right behind me, Hurricane Mofo. Yeah, you better think twice, yeah.
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0: story of two men bound by injustice. A friendship.
1: Big gay prostitute on Reno 911. Guys are always... You like that, Terry? Terry. Crazy Terry. Always getting into trouble. Hey, man, a job's still a job, dude. Terry. Yeah, guys always think I'm gay.
2: You're gay.
1: What? Why?
2: So you play the part on Reno 911, it's a gay dude.
1: Like, I'm acting, it's a show. I'm like, Tobey Maguire, not really Spider-Man.
2: Yeah, I don't want to get married right away.
1: You know what's weird? It's weird when you meet somebody, like, maybe somebody you grew up with who's like a total idiot, who gets married. That's like surprising. Like somebody you grew up with, hey, what's up, Steve? What's going on? Nothing, I got married! What? You got married?
2: Yeah, dude.
1: I just saw you a month ago on Ecstasy.
2: I know.
1: We started talking, whatever.
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4: Find it odd, too, that we always refer to that time period way back when as mythology, because then that was just religion. Everyone believed in it. They were fully sold on it. People put on name tags and little helmets and rode around on chariots and knocked on doors like, hey, have you heard the word of Zeus? And then one day someone was like, hey, by the way, we don't really believe in Zeus anymore. There's this new guy that walks on water and can also turn it into wine. Sounds awesome. That's weird that that happened. They just stopped believing. Imagine if that happened to you. Whatever you are, if you're devoutly religious or a staunch atheist, imagine if someone just came along and told you, like, that wasn't right. You'd be bummed out. You'd be like, but I just bought a whole bunch of new bumper stickers. Yeah, no. Turns out it's space monkeys. Damn it. No one knows. That's why I like science more than religion. If for nothing else, science will at least admit when it's wrong, which is just a great faculty they have about you. Religion has never done that. But science is almost too quick to do it. They'll come out, oh, sorry, the Earth is not flat. It's also not the center of the universe. Heroin is not good for you. Sorry about that. Pluto's not a planet. Which, that hurt. Like, learning Pluto was not a planet? Like, learning a member of your family was adopted. Like, oh, what? It's horrible. A good example of science admitting when it's wrong too quickly is, like, go to any university anywhere in this country, buy some science textbooks, and then try to sell them back at the end of that semester.
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5: I love being a dad. I'm gonna pay for all this equipment. I turned into a cheap guy. I never thought I'd be one of these dads. The other day, I'm standing at the electrical meter spinning around. Hey, somebody unplug something in there. It looks like a CD. Go to 99-cent stores, I'm negotiating. I like superstores, Costco. You guys have Costco, right? 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I buy my clothes at Costco, they don't have dressing rooms. I don't care, I'm dropping trowel in the middle of the aisle. What the hell are you looking at? These dockers are roomy. Whoa, tube socks. That's right, I wear tube socks. I don't care, you can't see them. They're cutting off all circulation, but they're $2.99 a crate. I buy everything just because it's in bulk, things I don't need. My great-grandchildren, they're gonna inherit a can of paprika I bought. I used a pinch 4 years ago. Anybody has any paprika recipes, hook me up, would you? I eat at Costco. That's right, the samples. Anybody with me on this? Three samples? My sample. That's my sample. I go back for those free things so many times. The other day they cut me off like I'm a drunk. This Asian woman, I see you before. No more for you. No more for you. I had to double back in disguise. Hello. Will the meatball be ready soon? Oh, that's very tasty. Do I find this in the frozen food section? Toodle pip. Oh, hey there, little lady. I was only going to try one of the meatball. I wish I was making that up.

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1: I really love listening to people's voices, like Sam Elliott. Like I'm fascinated with the like voices. Like when I watch Sports Today, I listen for the broadcasters. That's the most important part to me as a sports broadcasters, because they don't speak in a way that anyone else in our country sounds like. You watch a sporting event and they're like, the Chicago Bears taking the ball on the 20-yard line. 20-yard, what is a yard line? The yard stick. Drop a little three, four, a two-minute warning. They don't sound like that anywhere in our country. Not even in Philly. And they have the weirdest accents possible. That is an artificial voice that they have to teach to each other in broadcasting school. And it must just be like boot camp for your tongue, where they're like, all right, braggots. 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I don't care what for ESPN, NBC Sports, or NBC Sports. 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Whatever your dreams better come through my mouth. Rule number one, everything your mother taught you in the English language is wrong. Rule number two, at any point in time, I can substitute any letter that I want with the letter L. Rule number three, this is the new alphabet. You better learn it, maggots. ABCDEFGHIJKLMNOPQRS-T-U-V-W-X-Y-Z. You always hit those call letters.
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2: Bill Hicks.
3: You know, he armed Iraq. I wondered about that, too. You know, during the Persian Gulf War, those intelligence reports would come out.
4: Iraq, incredible weapons. Incredible weapons.
3: And what's funny about this, every one of your papers says that you guys sold Iraq machine tools, which Iraq then converted into military equipment. I have news for you, folks. A cannon is a machine tool. Your Orwellian language notwithstanding, it's a machine, it's a tool. Our papers in the States have the same thing. We sold Iraq farming equipment, which Iraq then converted. How did they do this?
4: Sim-salabim. Oh, salabim, sim-salabim.
3: Wow, it was a chicken coop. It's now a nuclear reactor. This war is for Aladdin. Farming equipment, which they converted into military. Okay, you got me. I'm curious. Exactly what kind of farming equipment is this? Oh, okay. Well, one of the things we gave him was for the farmer. Is a new thing we'd come up with called the flame-throwing rake. No, it was for the farmer. See, he would rake the leaves and then just turn around. You know what the Iraqis did with that? There's no trees in Iraq. What are you sending them rakes for? We could have done our research better, perhaps, yes. What else did you sell them? Okay, one of the other things we gave them is a new thing for the farmer. The armored tractor. No, what farmers, when they farm, will look over their shoulders at times. And they won't see a tree, and they'll hit it, maybe. And there'll be a wasp nest in the tree, and the wasp will come in and sting them. So we put 4 inches of armor all over the tractor and a turret to shoot pesticide on the wasp. Yeah. But you know what the Iraqis did with that? Can't trust them. I'm so sick of arming the world and then sending troops over to destroy the arms. You know what I mean? We're like Jack Palance in the movie Shane. Throwing the pistol at the sheep herder's feet. Pick it up. I don't want to pick it up, mister. You'll shoot me. Pick up the gun. Mister, I don't want no trouble, huh? I just came downtown here to get some Hard Rock candy for my kids, some gingham for my wife. I don't even know what gingham is, but she goes through about 10 rolls a week of that stuff. I ain't looking for no trouble, mister. Pick up the gun.
2: You all saw him. He had a gun.
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5: Eddie Murphy.
6: Do they have the ice cream man around here? They have Mr. Softy ice cream? Remember when the ice cream man used to come to town when you was little? And no matter what you was doing, you would stop and lose your mind? There's something about the ice cream truck that make kids lose it. And they can hear that from 10 blocks away. They don't hear their mother calling them, but they hear that ice cream truck. And no matter what was going on, the ice cream man came and stopped. You be getting some marbles, you hear. Ice cream! Ice cream! The ice cream man is coming! The ice cream man is coming! Mom! Mom! Those are some money! The ice cream man is coming! Then your mother come to the window and be throwing change. She's saying, get your father toasted almond bar and get your brother icy and get yourself vanilla cone and bring back my change. And you run down the street, top speed, chasing the ice cream truck going, ice cream! Ice cream man always drove extra block though. And I know he's seen us, but I think he just be in the car with his friend saying, watch me how fast I make your mother run. You be behind him doing 50 going, ice cream! He stopped, you be all went out of wind saying, Ice cream man, can I have this? I want this over here, and a toast on by my father, and give me this ice over here, and vanilla cone. Thank you, ice cream man. Thank you, ice cream man. Thank you. And you get your ice cream. I get my ice cream. I remember I would get my ice cream, and I didn't eat it. I sang for a little while, you know. You know how kids are, every going.
7: I have some ice cream. I have some ice cream. I have some ice cream. And I'm gonna eat it all. I'm gonna eat it all.
6: The ice cream be running all down your arm.
7: Ice cream, I'm going to eat all my ice cream.
6: No, it'd be one kid on the side didn't get no ice cream, and kids don't care. They go,
7: you don't have no ice cream. You didn't get none. You didn't get none. You didn't get none. You didn't get none. Because you are on the welfare. And you can't afford it.
6: Other kids join in.
7: You can't afford it. And his father is an alcoholic. He wants some ice cream. He wants to eat some of my ice cream, but wanna lick? Psych. You want some ice cream. I'm going to eat all of my ice cream. You cannot have some. You can't. You dropped your ice cream.
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5: Russell Peters.
8: I don't know what happened. There was a time when England was white. And this used to be the factory that made white people. This was... I miss you, white folks. You know, you really don't. I don't know what the brown people have done to offend you. But I'm asking you to come back. Is that your man, sweetheart? Yeah, and you're a brown girl. Nice. Well, hang on to him. He's a collector's item. They've stopped making them. I don't know if you're aware of this or not, but white people are on limited release. It's funny because when I was a teenager, I was an angry teenager. I'm sure every teenager is an angry teenager, but I was hanging around the blacks. And you're a little more Afrocentric than the ones I was hanging out with. I'm not sure if that's a dashiki or an Indian shirt. So I'm hanging around the black guys. I'm a teenager. I'm listening to Public Enemy. I didn't have a reason for this, but I was angry at white people. And when white people would walk past me, I was angrier than my black friends were. And my black friends were like, why are you so angry? I'm like, I don't know. I think I'm just fighting the power. And that was an adult, I realized how ridiculous that behavior was, you know, and it's embarrassing now. But when I see white people now, it's different, you know what I mean? Obviously, I mean, I see the same thing, you know what I mean? But it's different now, you know what I mean? And, you know, it's more of a rediscovery. England's changed, man. From the time I started, used to come over here, and now when I come back to England, even the Indians are like second and third generation now. We get pissed off when we see Polish people now, don't you? I know you do. You go to a restaurant, the minute I see a J in a name that doesn't need a J in it, I'm like, oh, thanks, this is not going to be good. Excuse me, Anjanishkishkir. I mean,
5: it's Anjanishkir. What do you want?
8: I would like to eat something.
5: Here's a menu.
8: Can I get a Coke? Coca-Cola.
5: We don't have Coke, we have Pepsi.
8: I'll take a Pepsi.
5: But you want Coke?
8: Where are the Polish people tonight? Are you here? Good, man. They're up there. They don't even know why they're here.
5: I don't know. I see a show. Maybe it's funny. Maybe it's not. I don't know.
8: You're Polish, sweetheart? And your boyfriend's Indian? No? You're not Indian? Have you looked in the mirror?
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9: The world is too dangerous to be. You can't. It's too dangerous. There are too many tigers in the tall grass, man. There really are. Read the newspaper. You watch the news. You better be always ready. You never see me out of this position. I'm just always looking around like that. That's how guys are. People are too relaxed. I see people. I like you. That's why the only time I'm out of the hunt fight posture is when I'm sleeping. And that's probably why I don't sleep very well. Because you never see me napping in a public place, like in a park. I don't understand. And you'll never see me take a nap on the side of the road. There are too many maniacs. I'm always looking for maniacs. The minute you lock your knees, you become bait, okay? You stop being a hunter and you're bait for the maniacs. They're out there looking for locked knees. But anyway, the point I'm making is this. Like, sleeping is... I don't sleep well. I'm just always ready. I wake up like a little kitty cat, like at the littlest sound, like that. My mother told me to take a nap on the side of the road one time. I told her I was falling asleep. She goes, always pull over, take a nap on the side of the road. Excuse me? Not a shot. Are you turning myself into maniac bait? You out of your mind? I'll die in my sleep at the wheel. I'd way rather die in... I fall asleep, die in a crash, die in a fiery place. I'll take that over being well-rested, waking up on the side of the road, tied to my car seat while some maniac is stabbing my face in. Rise and shine! No way. No way. I'm not dying like that. No way. It's like the same thing when people like stop their car and they wave you across like that. I see people lollygag like, Didi, thank you very much. I don't know about that. Somebody stops their car like that? Why is this guy stopping? That's weird. A grown man stopping his car like that? I'm always ready, man. Always. Always. I always, because you know there's always that maniac. Here's a true story. There was a nun behind a wheel. It's a bad story about me, but the nun waved us across with my buddy. My buddy goes, let's go. I go, I don't know. Because it's a nun. I go, or it's a maniac dressed like a nun. It's a perfect maniac costume, okay? All maniacs have a nun costume. It hangs right next to the Santa costume, okay? I don't have data on it, but that makes sense, doesn't it? Yeah. I cross. I'm not a freak. I cross, but I was waiting. I just had one eye peeled like that, just staring at nun. Not this guy, nunny! You just be careful of that. If he's smiling at you... smile at me. That's a dead giveaway of a maniac. My grown men don't smile. The older you get, the less you smile. That's a fact. You've been through too many wars. How many dads or grandfathers you know who like walking around like... grown men don't even smile on vacation. My dad started frowning the minute we started packing our bags and spent the whole vacation looking for somebody to rip him off like this. He was right. You see a grown man smiling at you randomly for more than 3 seconds, walk away. He's either a freak or he's selling you something you don't need.
10: Maria Bamford.
11: Do you ever find yourself being a total jackass for no apparent reason? Yeah. I find I like to bring it in retail situations. Like I just get all hopped up on Diet Coke and Jolly Ranchers. go to Target. You're like, you know what? If you can't help me, then I need to speak with someone who can. Because this is a $3 pair of flip-flops. Oh, I'll wait. Yeah, I'm returning a pair of rubber shoes on a Friday night. I got time! Wish I'd get mad about something that actually, you know, kind of mattered. You know, go in Target, be like, you know what? If you can't help me, then I need to speak with someone who can, because this is a $3 pair of flip-flops made by a 5-year-old Guatemalan girl, and I'm not leaving until she gets benefits and an education under the NAFTA Fair Trade Agreement. Yeah. You better go get a manager. This could take a while. Oh, sometimes it's fun to be evil. I'm generally pro-good, anti-evil. But sometimes it's fun to be evil just in little ways. Just with your friends and family. Be like my mom, you know. Oh, mother, I told you I'd call you right back. But I didn't. You've just been lied to by your demon seed. Just around the neighborhood. Oh, Subway sandwich shop. I bet you allocated one straw per customer. But guess who took 5? You just had your inventory reeked upon by the dark one. Oh, little old man on SoCo. I asked you for directions, and halfway through you giving them, I decided to go back to the motel and take a nap, but I acted like I was still listening. Oh, you just had your time wasted by the beast. Okay, that's a new joke, and some of my jokes are my babies, and I push them out far before they know how to walk. Okay.
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10: I just bought myself a Mac. I don't know why I did it. Yeah, were you wooing? Do you have a Mac? Yeah, you're a Mac person? Mac people love to hear someone else was stupid as they were to spend that much money. It wasn't just me. Oh, thank God, it wasn't just me. Did you get the Pro? I got the Pro. As soon as they said Pro, I had to have it. I don't know why. I mean, there's an entry-level model. They were like, you can get away with that, but the MacBook Pro, they had a special lighting and everything. As soon as they brought, I had to have the Pro. I'm still incompetent. I don't know how to use it, but I feel like a pro. I'm on tech support. Hey, I'm a pro. I can't turn it on. Can you help me turn it on, please? I can't get it to work. What's so valuable about this machine that it's worth this kind of money? They said, well, look, it's got a magnetic power cord, right? Someone trips across it, it doesn't pull the machine off. The cord just flies away. So I said, this is the most expensive thing I have ever bought in my life. Now, if a criminal wants it, not even the cord's there to hold them back. I won't even sense that someone has just lifted it up off my... You've made it, you've increased the stealability. That's what you've done. They got me on the iMovie stuff, though, because I went to film school, $10,000 a month. You know, whatever graduates, they can't afford it. Now you can make a movie, drag and drop. Drag and drop! All that money I wasted, I was calculating, oh my God, this machine could save me millions of dollars in movies that I wouldn't have made, but, you know, millions of dollars. I said, what can't this thing do? What can't it do? I said, listen. I mean, I had a one-on-one with the salesperson. I just took him aside. I said, can I just ask you something, Mike? I'm ready. I got the credit card. I don't know if I'm going to do it. Just one thing. My father died recently. Is there any way that I can contact him through this machine? He didn't even skip a beat. He goes, yeah, there's an app for that.
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13: I mean, that's one thing about getting older. You know, people ask you questions, you just start answering them. You know, people sitting there listening, taking notes. Yeah. You know, it's like I flunked everything in high school. Why would you listen to me? You know? I was having lunch with this girl the other day, right in the middle of lunch, she looked across the table from me and she goes, this is going to seem oddly racist. And I was like, all right, this is going to be awesome. 41 years old, never heard a conversation started this way. Let's have it, baby. Let's hear what you got. She's just like, there are a lot of Asians in this restaurant. I'm like, that's not racist. Well, that's an observation. There are a lot of Asians in this restaurant. However, if you were to say, what are all these Asians doing in this damn restaurant? Now that would seem oddly racist. But you still haven't said anything bad about Asians, but you definitely seem to have a problem with them being in the restaurant, which is odd. That's odd because I've never heard any bad stereotypes about Asians in restaurants. You know what I mean? Like, dude, they come in, they're taking up all the tables, you know? Just being all Asian. What do you hear? All you hear is about their driving, you know? It's either Tokyo Drift, 90 miles an hour, driving sideways, parallel parking, and breakdancing into the club. All right? You're like, Jesus, is that guy from the future? How does one man possess all of that talent? Oh, they're just stopping at an intersection. Yeah. You know? They don't even get mad. They don't even get mad. They're like, I know, I suck. I don't know what it is. It's like, it's boring. It's almost like it's so simple, I just start daydreaming and, you know.
0: 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Funny lives here.
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14: I love to smoke. I love to smoke, and I love to eat red meat. I love to eat raw red meat. Nothing I like better than sucking down a hot steaming cheeseburger and a butt at the same time. I love to smoke. I love to eat red meat, and I only eat red meat that comes from cows who smoke, okay? Special cows they grow in Virginia with voice boxes in their neck. I tried eating vegetarian. I feel like a wimp going into a restaurant. What do you want to eat, sir? Broccoli? Broccoli's a side dish, folks. Always was, always will be, okay? When they ask me what I want to say, what do you think I want? This is America. I want a bowl of raw red meat right now. Forget about that. Bring me a live cow over to the table. I'll carve off what I want and ride the rest home. Dum da da dum da da dum. I'm going to open my own place. Open my own restaurant and get away from you people. I'm going to open my own restaurant with two smoking sections, ultra and regular, okay? And we're not going to have any tables or any chairs or any nap, just a big wide open black space. And all we're going to serve is raw meat right on the bone. And only men are going to eat there, naked men, sitting around a big giant campfire. And no men's room means you mark your territory like a wolf. And if some guy has a heart attack from eating too much meat, we throw him in the fire. More meat for the other meat eaters. Yeah. Red meat, white meat, blue meat, meat. Oh, you will eat it. Because not eating meat is a decision. Eating meat is an instinct. Yeah, and I know what it's about. I don't want to eat the meat because I love the animal. I love the animals. Hey, I love the animals too. I love my dog. He's so cute. My fluffy little dog. He's so cute. There's the problem. We only want to save the cute animals, don't we? Yeah. Why don't we just have animal auditions? Line them up one by one and interview them individually. What are you? I'm an otter. And what do? I swim around my back and do cute little human things with my hands. You're free to go. And what are you? I'm a cow. Get in the truck, okay, pal? But I'm an animal. You're a baseball glove. Get on that truck. I'm an animal, I have rights here. Here's your cousin. Get on the truck, pal. We kill the cows to make jackets out of them, and then we kill each other for the jackets we made out of the cow. You will eat the meat, folks, because this country was founded on two things, meat and war. You eat enough meat, you want to kill somebody. That's the way it works. That was the ultimate American dream for me during that Persian Gulf War. I was sitting in my living room naked with a can of Budweiser and a 3-inch steak watching the war live on TV. I ate so much meat during the war, by the time it was over 3 weeks later, I was like, no, we need to keep fighting. Make a couple of stops on our way home from the Persian Gulf. First stop, Vietnam. Surprise those people, huh? Did you make a movie? Not this time, pal.
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4: Man, I try to rationalize what I eat, but there's some food there's no reason to ever eat. Like a Cinnabon. I mean, tell me that place isn't run by Satan. You ever eat a Cinnabon? You have to take a nap halfway through. Oh, I think I need some insulin. And a wheelbarrow for my half a bun. It's kind of generous calling that a bun. It's the size of a beanbag chair. Should I sit in it or eat it? Hey, I could sit in it and eat it. Oh, this is sticky without pants on. He has his pants off in a lot of jokes. How about that Cinnabon odor? You ever been walking through the mall? You're like, what's that smell? Oh, I just got a cavity. Damn Cinnabons. Hey, I've done some humiliating things, but standing in that Cinnabon line is up there. Everyone's so filled with shame. No one's trying to make eye contact. I'm just here for the napkins. Not a pig like you guys. Because there's no reason to have a Cinnabon. I've tried to find one. Yeah. See, I'm about to get on a plane. How about 8 pounds of cake? A little dessert on the go.
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5: I do smoke a lot of weed. When I lived in New York, I was a pothead. But in California, I'm a patient. Weed should be legal. They should tax it and use the money to pay for better schools. Every time you smoke, it'll be for the kids. Burning for learning. When I was a kid, they had the best public service announcements. They'd be like, it's 10 o'clock. Do you know where your children are? I'm like, yeah, I'm 15. They're in my sock. One girl was like, Adam, why are there 800 socks underneath your bed? I'm like, oh, for a puppet show. Ha ha ha. Meet Krusty. Her, her, you know? I love it when hot girls are stoned. It's not in Iran. Oh, that's the most offensive joke so far. Really? I was in the Middle East doing comedy and they lost my luggage, which didn't even bother me until I turned on CNN and saw the protesters wearing my t-shirts. Like, there's no way those guys like One Direction. But I do. These are jokes, not riddles, but thanks for playing. I'm on Facebook, like, I lost my job, and my girlfriend left me. I'll put, like. I hate auto-text on my phone. It's not annoying auto-text. If I try to text my friend, how are you? It came out, send me a pic. And he did. And now he's running for mayor. Hey, Anthony Weiner, who cares if he sends pics? You see that guy's face? I would send pics if that was what I looked like as well. All these guys cheating on their wives, man. General Petraeus was cheating, right? And now he has a book out. It says All In. His first book was called Just the Tip. Roseanne Barr ran for president. First time she ran in her entire life. Because she's fat. All right, you know what? I can't. People gotta stop updating your Facebook. Sorry, unless you're Indiana Jones, your life is not that exciting. I got this one girl all day long. I'm at a restaurant. I ordered food. I went to the bathroom. I'm back at the table. I wrote back, why didn't you wash your hands?
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6: I just spent a month in Scotland doing shows. After one of my shows there, a woman comes up and she goes, Todd, can I talk to you? I go, yeah. She goes, can I ask you a question? I go, what's that? She goes, Todd, are you gay? I was like, what was that? She goes, Todd, are you gay? Oh, am I gay? No, I'm not gay. Why do you ask if I'm gay? Well, I was watching on stage and I'm thinking, ooh, this guy's gay. I go, what about my performance was gay? She goes, I don't know, your timing? Really? I have gay timing? And I started thinking about it, and I'm like, you know, I do speak slowly. And I guess in the space between my jokes, I could meet a man. Fall in love. Take the train to Canada and make it all legal. And the weirdest thing that happened that night, there's a tap on my shoulder while I'm sleeping. I turn around. It's my timing. My time's like, Todd, buddy, I gotta talk to you about something. I've been meaning to get this off my chest. Todd, I'm gay. Like, all these years? Almost 17 years of comedy? And you've been carrying this around? Oh.
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4: I feel good tonight. I really do. I finally got something I always wanted, and that's important. It really is. I finally got some hostages. Well, you see so many people with hostages nowadays, and you say, hey, I'd like some too. So I've got three of them. They're really nice people. We're getting along great. They're tied in a sack outside at the top of the flagpole. And I'm going to blow them up at midnight, too. Unless, of course, I get my three demands. 100,000 in cash. Getaway car. And I want the letter M stricken from the English language. So you have to make one crazy demand. That way, if you get caught, you can plead insanity. Getaway car.
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7: Well, I'm glad to see everyone here tonight, huh? Here for a little giggle, everyone here for a little laugh, right, my dear? That's what it's all about. We gotta laugh, huh? Right, sir? You gotta chuckle, you gotta have a giggle. Some people don't have a sense of humor, though. You ever meet people like that? Won't laugh at anything no matter what, huh? Oh, yeah, I met a guy recently down in California, huh? The city was gonna cut down a 500-year-old tree, right? Some guy decides to go and live in the tree. Now, you'd think if you lived in a tree for 9 months, you'd have a sense of humor. Hello. So here I am over at the mall the other day. I'm wandering around. Who do I see? It's the tree guy. I recognized him from the local news. I'm thinking he's got to have a sense of humor. So here's what I did. I snuck up behind him. I just tiptoed right up between his little shoulder blades. And all I said was... Oh, he started crying.
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10: We're going to see a concert. And we're going to see Metallica live. Now, yeah, I totally tricked my wife. You know, I played the slow song.
11: Nothing else matters.
13: Oh, I like that song. It's not so scary.
11: Yeah, see? They changed. They evolved.
10: So we get to the show, all right? And we get there. We sit out. I forget. I'm domesticated now. She's like, is there a brochure? Like, all right. We're looking around the stadium, brochure, whatever. Now, here's when you know you're too old to be going to concerts. First of all, the name of the bands is already a tragic mistake. Here's the opener. So you ready for this? Just the names. Anthrax, Megadeth, and Slayer. Okay. All right. Did you hear? All right. You hear that? Let me tell you something about Slayer fans. That was the scariest time of my life when the Slayer fans showed up. That's the first time I feared my own race. I'm not even kidding you. I feared my own race. They look like the extras from Lord of the Rings. Right before Slayer came out, someone came out and...
9: Release the Slayer fans.
10: They came out of nowhere, under the ground, tattooing their faces.

0: 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Everything's going to be okay.
1: All laughs, all the time. I Heart Comedy.
2: Has anyone got any questions for me? Has anyone got any?
3: You've got a criminal record.
2: Have I got a criminal record? Yes, most rapes in an hour. I'm going to take a photo of you, ladies and gentlemen, lest I forget you. You know, it's a big deal for me, recording a DVD. I thought I'd take a little photo. Yeah. What car do I drive? I don't actually drive a car, sir. I roll in one. Yeah, with the bitches in the back, yeah. I saw a headline in the paper. It said, man held after rape. I thought they cuddled. I called the Rape Helpline Centre. They suggested I bought a balaclava. PC has gone mad. You can't say Siamese anymore. So I guess my cat is a conjoined twin. Speaking of hilarious birth defects. Did you all read about that little girl born in India with eight limbs? Incredible. She was born into a Hindu family, so they thought she might be the reincarnation of a goddess. That or a spider. But the test for that is pretty simple. They just pop them in a bath and see if they can get out on their own. A lot of Americans are still bizarrely touchy about the Twin Towers. But what you have to accept 7 years on is we needed a new Wembley. If you think that's offensive, wait for this. I've had an idea for a money-making scheme. Twin Tower Jenga. That's not even it. The hook is, when one of the towers collapses, you shout, Jihad!
4: Robin Williams.
5: She drove all the way from Beacon Hill. Bless you to come here. All the folks from Beacon are down here going, damn it, don't start the show, little white man, till I'm here. Paid a load of cash. I'm going to see the damn thing. Work for me, monkey boy. Here we go. Nice to be here. I've noticed that you're still conducting the excavation, and I'm very happy about that. Yes. Yes. Very soon you'll be able to bury Pharaoh. What do you call it? We call it the money pit. What are you talking about? Hey, it's nice that you hired the Chunnel people to build it for you, though. It's a big dig. We're eventually going to connect with England. Yes, yeah, soon, my friend. Soon you will be there. Or maybe you dig through to China. They will pay for it. Oh, yeah, we will find it. We will dig all the way through, and then you'll have a tunnel, and traffic will be less, but you will be in Shanghai. We have nothing else to do except just put money in a hole. But it's nice. One day you'll get it done and go, I remember when there were cars. I want to thank, if there's anybody here from MIT, you know who they are. They're the people who actually can heckle Beautiful Mind. They actually sit there going, the formulas are wrong. It's a finite formula. Finite! MIT, the only place in the world where Stephen Hawking can do comedy. Rene Descartes walks into a bar. The bartender says, would you like a beer? And Rene says, I think not. And he disappears. The Wang! I know. All of a sudden, you are playing the Wang. I know of all the people going, that's very obscene, never say that again. You're on the Wang. I am on Wang now. The new wing of the Wang, donated by Mr. Wong, the Wong wing of the Wang. Or as we like to say, Fenway with cleaner bathrooms. This is nice to be here in this city of brotherly love. Freeze! Your daughter brought you here? This is Mom, and... Okay. Kind of a Jerry Springer kind of night, I guess.
6: I'm gonna tell that man. I never did that, man. I'm a big woman. Men love big women.
5: Oh, baby, uh-huh. I saw one where a midget was cheating on his wife.
6: He's my little man.
5: It's like...
7: I love you, baby.
5: And then he got in a fight, and the guy's going, what are you gonna do, Wizard of Oz? Me? Come on.
7: I'll kick your ass.
5: You better get a stool first.
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8: I came to America because I always wanted one thing, and that is, I always wanted to be black.
3: You laugh, but it's true. That's all I ever wanted. I grew up in South Africa during a time known as apartheid. And for those who don't know, apartheid was a law in South Africa that made it illegal for black and white people to interact with each other. You know, if you did that, then you would get into trouble. So, for instance, there's a black young lady here sitting with the white guy. If you did this in South Africa, then they'd arrest you guys. You couldn't, during apartheid, you couldn't. Well, they'd arrest the black girl. They just ask you not to do it again. And so this was awkward for me because I grew up in a mixed family, you know? Well, with me being the mixed one in the family. My mother's a black woman, South African, and my father's Swiss, from Switzerland. So he was a white man. And basically, well, he still is a white man. It's not like he changed. Sorry, I said was, like through hard work and determination, he became black, which is not, didn't. That guy's looking at me like, is that possible? It's not, no, sir. You're fine. You're 100% fine. Your position of privilege is just the way it was. Although it would be something, though, if you could work so hard you became black, that would just be, wouldn't it? That would change the workplace forever. Just see guys walking into their office, talking to the boss. Jim, I think I'm going to take a few days off. I don't know. I feel it coming on. I've been putting in some overtime, and I don't know, man. Look, I mean, the wife's loving it, but I can't take a chance. I just filled out a new loan application and my credit's looking real good. So I'm going to take a few days off. Yeah. No, you're fine, sir. My father is alive and still very, very white. From Switzerland, my mother, Hossa woman from South Africa. Yeah. And they got together during this time, which was against the law, but they didn't care, you know? They were mavericks. They were just, you know, they fought the man. My mom was like, woo, I don't care. I want a white man. Woo! And my dad was also like, well, you know how the Swiss love chocolate. So he was just... he was in there. And so they got together and they had me, which was illegal. So I was born a crime, which is something they never thought through because as a family, we couldn't live normally together, you know? Like in the streets, my father had to walk on the other side of the road. And he could just wave at me from far, like a creepy pedophile. Just... And then my mom could walk with me, but if the police showed up, then she'd have to let go of my hand, drop me, and act like I wasn't hers every time, just so we wouldn't get caught. Be like, woo! She'd be like, I don't know. It was horrible. I felt like a bag of weed. And one of the punishments for this crime was I was never afforded a race. I was never called black. I was never called white. I got horrible names like mixed breed and mutt and half caste. And, you know, it was a horrible time for me. And one fateful day, I'll never forget, I met an American in South Africa. And he said to me, well, you know, Trevor, it's funny you say that because if you come out to America, they'll label you as black. I said, really? And he was like, hell yeah. Oh, yeah, everybody's black out there. And I was like, wow. Well, I want to be black. And I found out it's true. Mixed race people are categorized as black in America. Yeah. The only catch is, and nobody tells you this, you have to be liked and successful first. Before then, they say you mixed. You achieve success and you get upgraded to black. All the famous mixed people do it. Singers like Alicia Keys and Mariah Carey. Yeah. Mixed. But then they say black singers. Sportsmen like Tiger Woods. Mixed. But then they say black golfer. Most famous mixed person on the planet by far, Barack Obama. Mixed, half and half, straight down the middle. But then they say America's first black president. Which is interesting, because when he was running, they called him the mixed candidate. I see how it works. Everyone makes it obvious now. They're like, yeah, Barack, of course he won, of course. It wasn't that obvious when he started. It wasn't. I remember comedians coming out. They used to diss him. Guys would come out on stage and be like, man, how many of y'all see that crazy-ass mixed fool running for president? Y'all see that mixed fool running for president? What you gonna see? Ain't no mixed fool gonna be president of the United States of America. Ain't no man, which white people gonna be voting for a mixed fool? Even a black man can't win. Even a black man can't. How some mixed fool think he gonna do it? Man, that mixed fool, that crazy-ass mixed fool. How some mixed fool, that mixed fool. And then he won, and all of a sudden they were like, my. So...
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0: Oh, professional sports has just gone down the drain, huh? Professional baseball player, that's a job to have. You know, you got to get caught doing steroids 5 times before they suspend you. What kind of detriment is that? We're only going to give you 4 more chances. Yeah, professional baseball player, that's the job. What a union. You could do crack cocaine and get suspended with pay. Tony Phillips, you did crack. Don't worry about it. Take a couple months off. Stay vacation. Relax. Go fishing. And just let us know where you're going to be so we can drop off your check. Wouldn't want to see you go out of your way. I'm surprised more baseball players don't orchestrate their own felony just to get some time off. There's no repercussions. Like, honey, I'm tired. It's a long season. You could take a punch, can't you? Come on, what do you say? I give you a crack, I'll get suspended, we'll go to Rio. Come on, we're 20 games out. We're not going to make the playoffs. Let me cold cock ya. Ah, you're no fun. Don't say I never gave you a chance to travel. That's professional sports, you know? That's why I watch college sports. They play for pride and heart and maybe a Mercedes to drive around campus.
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12: Did you know?

0: makes me laugh, and it keeps them in school. I pay the servers $1,000 an hour plus tips. Yeah, so it's like $1,025. On weekends, like $1,032. Depends on if you have a good section. I also give them $500 every time they slap a customer in the back of the head. Go ahead and say it, sensitive side. We're not going to go to that restaurant and be a part of those shenanigans. Yes, you will. The food's delicious. And everything on the menu's under a dollar because I'm using my lottery money. But here's the hang-up. I'm going to make the chairs a lot higher than the tables. So people are like, this place is great, but why the hell do we have to eat like this? This is uncomfortable and dangerous. This minestrone is extra hot. I know it's under a dollar, Janet, but I'm having trouble digesting properly. I hate your mom. It'll start fights. You ever watch happy couples fight in public? Isn't it great? They're like, ah, oh, yes, they're miserable too.
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2: I was just down in Florida, half business, half pleasure. I was putting my mom in a nursing home, and I'll tell relax. She thinks she's voting. Now, I wasn't on the, Miami, Fort Lauderdale. I was on the other side, the taint of Florida. All right. Anyway, you know, it's like one of those places, a little redneck kind of place where you go into a strip club and there's like 300 pounds of sad hanging upside down on a pole and, you know, you kind of want to laugh, but her kids are there cheering her on. You know what I'm saying? No, I went down there. I wanted to see the shuttle go up, you know, our space program. I wanted to see that. No one was there. I was the only guy there. Everybody was at NASCAR. Who's your favorite astronaut? Mission specialist, blah, blah, blah, blah. I don't know. But NASCAR, now that's something different. Because going out of space, that's for nerds. But driving quickly in a circle. You know why? Because we're Americans, and we only like competition, okay? Yeah. Now, if one shuttle raced another shuttle into outer space, and the countdown was done by, like, celebrities, like DUI celebrities, you know, like a Mel Gibson, 10, 9, Jews, all right? The Jews control space. Were you guys upset when Steve Irwin died? Were you? Yeah. You should. Three of you were. One guy wasn't. Because you know what? He didn't die. He was murdered. Okay? Yes. The crocodiles put a hit out on him using the stingray, or as I call it, the Puerto Rican of the sea. Yeah. Hear me? Hear me. With its switchblade-like tail and deliciously big brown eyes. Where were the dolphins that day? Our friends in the oceans, the dolphins! Laughing, smiling, teaching retards how to swim.
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3: I'm in a great mood tonight. Do your friends ever go out and buy something, and then you'll go out and you'll buy something similar or identical? But you get a better price. Doesn't that feel great? Don't you feel just righteous and superior? I love that feeling. Like, here's what happened to me. My friend, he just started supporting one of those third world kids, right? And he was paying, like 47 cents a week. I started supporting a similar kid, 36 cents a week. That's right, thank you. You have to look for the deal. You have to, because people want to rip you off. And I love my kid just as much. Little Bargain, that's his name. And I love him just as much. I mean, sure, he's from Rwanda and he's missing some parts, but I love him. I love him like he's all there. And you can't buy love, you know? So why pay more? Why pay more? I love a great deal. I go to this one STD clinic. They have a great deal.

0: Let's hear me out, judgy. It's $100 for all the tests. But if it turns out you have any diseases, any, they waive the fee. Gone. You've been there. Isn't that great? They don't want your dirty money. It was weird, though. Last time I was there, somebody had stolen my wallet. So I didn't have any cash on me to pay for the test. I was in the waiting room just praying that I had, like, syphilis. Gonorrhea. Something. And you know what? The good Lord came through. That's right, he took a negative and he turned it into a positive. Sometimes there's only one set of footprints in the sand. And that's when God carries you. Come on, crowd, what am I saying? What am I really saying? If you think about the joke, Jesus saves. And then he passes those savings on to me.
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3: I respect animals too, you know. You know, like, cause when I was in Hawaii, they wanted me to go swimming with the dolphins. It's like, go swimming with the dolphins. You tried to, yeah, go swim with the dolphins. And I was like, no, thank you. And the guy was like, oh, it's safe. It's no, you know, only thing is that, you know, sometimes the dolphins, when you're out there with them, they get excited and they might go to the bathroom on you. Number one or number two? And he says, number two? I don't even know what that looks like. And I'm sure you just can't shout that out. And then when I thought about it, I was like, okay, because, you know, we're out there in the water messing with the dolphins, you know, swimming with them and touching them and making them do tricks. So it made sense to me, because think about it. If you were in your living room on your sofa taking a nap and you woke up and there was a real live dolphin rubbing your belly, you real like, oh, dolphin, what the hell are you doing in my living room? You know, did the dolphin try to make you do tricks? Well, jump through the hoop. So I did. I went swimming with the dolphins. And it's exactly what I expected, you know. We get out there and they put you in little small groups. You know, I was in there with three other girls and, you know, you get to play with them and do little tricks and stuff. And then they have a photo op and they take your picture. And, you know, and they taught the dolphin, you know, different poses. Like they'll hug you or, you know, the dolphin will kiss you or the dolphin lets you kiss them. And, you know, I had a racist dolphin. The racist-ass dolphins. I was in a group with three other white girls. And you should see their pictures. They, you know, they were cute. You should see my picture. Dolphin hugging me like this. I was like, you bottlenose bastard. Racist-ass dolphin. And then the girl had the nerve to ask me, so would you like this in a keychain? Why? Why would this picture on a keychain? And I know you taught them this. You just put a little hood on them next time. Why don't you do that?
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4: Americans love the mall. They love the mall. That's where they get to satisfy their two most prominent addictions at the same time. Shopping and eating. Millions of semi-conscious Americans, day after day, shuffling through the malls, shopping and eating, especially eating. Americans love to eat. They are fatally attracted to the slow death of fast food. Hot dogs, corn dogs, triple bacon cheeseburgers, deep fried butter dipped in pork fat and cheese whiz, mayonnaise soaked barbecued mozzarella patty melts. Americans will eat anything, anything, anything. If you were selling sauteed raccoons on a stick, Americans would buy them and eat them, especially if you dipped them in butter and put a little salsa on them. This country is big time, pig time. Forget the bald eagle. You know what the national emblem of this country ought to be? A big bowl of macaroni and cheese. A big bowl, because everything in this country is king size. King size, extra large, and super jumbo, especially the people. Have you seen some of the people in this country? Have you taken a good look at some of these big, fat mothers walking around? Oh, my God. Huge piles of redundant protoplasm lumbering through the malls like a fleet of interstate buses. The people in this country are immense, massive bellies, monstrous thighs, and big, fat asses. And standing right next to her, of course, with a plate full of nachos and a mouthful of pie, is her clueless husband, Joe Sixpack. Telling you, the people in this country are every one of them is 50 pounds overweight. They are gargantuan. And in the summertime, God help us, in the summertime, they all want to wear short pants. Jesus, Lord, protector of all that is good and holy, deliver me from fat people in short pants. They all got short pants, big bellies, fat thighs, and dumb kids. Short pants, big bellies, fat thighs, and dumb kids. Every one of them's got two dumbass kids with them. And the whole family is wearing T-shirts, and every one of them's got the same T-shirt. I'm with stupid. Apparently in this country, the stupids are an extended family.
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5: One day I'm sitting there watching TV, and she comes in, she goes, Bill, we have to talk. And I'm like, oh, God, what? And she goes, we need to take a family vacation. I'm like, okay. She goes, no, you don't understand. The kids are all going to be gone. This might be our last chance to have a family vacation. I don't want to miss anything with our kids, so we're going to take a family vacation. I go, what did you not understand about the first answer? Okay. So she booked us on this trip to Costa Rica. Now, my definition of the word vacation is this. Me in a beach chair with a Mai Tai in my hand and keep them coming till I roll off face first into the sand. That's vacation. My wife's idea of a vacation is we fly to another land and then we take trips from there. No, see, that's just called traveling. So she books this whole trip. We get to the Los Angeles airport and we're standing, the security line is wickedly long, but we still have plenty of time. So we're standing there in line, me and my two kids and my wife, and all of a sudden I hear this, well, great, this is just great. I booked this whole trip and we're gonna miss it because this security line is not moving. And I go, honey, it's fine, we got plenty of time, relax. I know, I knew it. We have one connection to make and it's a tight connection. If we don't get through there, we're gonna miss that plane and we're gonna miss our whole vacation. I won't be able to do anything with the kids, I'm gonna miss everything. And I go, honey, take the Xanax the doctor gave you and relax. Here comes the tears. I knew you didn't care. I knew you didn't care. As long as you get to play your golf and watch TV, you're happy. We're going to miss this vacation. I spent so much time on this. And if you loved me, you would go to that security guard and tell him who you are and see if there's another way we can get around this line. Or not. I knew you didn't love me. And I'm thinking, oh, my God, I'm not sleeping with a security guard, but I got to climb in bed with this mixed bag of nuts. So I go around the security line and I walk into this guy, the security TSA guy, and I go, hi, is there another way we can get through this? And he goes, are you handicapped? I'm married. He goes, I feel your pain, but it's not enough. And I go, sir, listen, I never, ever, ever do this. But my name's Bill Engvall, and I have a show on television. And he goes, oh, my God, yeah, I didn't recognize the ball cap and the sunglasses. Oh, man, yeah, how are you doing? I go, I'm good, how you doing? He goes, you getting hounded by autograph seekers? I'm like, no. But if it starts, yeah. And he goes, is it just you? And I go, no, I go, that's the thing, my whole family's back there. And he goes, well, come on, let's go get them. I'm like, this is really working. He walks back to my family. He goes, is this everybody? I go, yeah. And he goes, we'll take care of this. He turns around, he goes, to this whole security line. Everyone, listen up. This is Bill Engvall, and he has a show on television. And he's worried he's going to miss his plane if you people keep asking for autographs. So let's do this. Anybody who wants an autograph, come on up now or leave him alone. Of course, everybody's looking at me like I'm the three-headed circus freak. You know. He goes, I think he'll be fine. I turned to my wife and I said, I almost grabbed his gun and shot you. So we get through the line just fine. We get on the plane, we take off, everything's great. She goes sound asleep, Xanax and vodka, we'll do it every time, FYI. I got my headphones on, I'm listening to my music, flipping through magazines, and all of a sudden we start descending into Costa Rica, and we hit some turbulence like you would not believe. Drinks are flying off of trays, people are standing up or getting thrown down the ground, and I'm a great flyer until the flight attendant freaks out. That's my red flag. And I'm sitting there going, wow, this is really bumpy. I look up at the flight attendant. She jumps up and goes, everyone sit down. This is going to be bad. And I had my headphones on. I go, what? And she goes, shut up and sit down. I'm like, oh, my God. They don't tell you to shut up unless it's going to be really bad. And so all of a sudden, you sit down. I'm like, oh, my God. And I look over at Gail, and she's sound asleep. I'm like, oh, my God. I yelled at her in the airport, and I feel so bad, and we're going to crash. And I want to tell her I love her. And I go, honey, wake up. Wake up, wake up, wake up, wake up. As soon as I wake her up, we hit smooth air, land in Costa Rica. And she goes, why did you wake me up? And I go, because we were going to crash, and I didn't want you to miss anything.
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0: If you've never been to Hawaii, you gotta go. It is as awesome as they say it is. We checked in our hotel, man. It's beautiful. It's right on the water. We had this bellman who was like very dramatic about everything, you know. I get in the room. He's more excited than me. He's like, John. Oh, John. Welcome to the island of Hawaii. If you need anything while you're here, ask me. My name is Hoopa Hoopa Noopa Noopa. But you can call me Fred. I was like, ooh, thank you, Fred. I just happened to be in Hawaii, you know. I had a Mai Tai drink in this hand. I had macadamia nuts in this hand. I walked down the balcony. The sunset was beautiful. It's purple, pink, and orange. And then I hear my wife behind me. She goes, honey, do not turn around right now, okay? I'm going to unzip the garment bag to the wedding dress. Now, why I'm not supposed to see this wedding dress, I have no idea. Okay, is it going to turn to stone? I don't know. I don't know. Maybe. Maybe our firstborn will be cursed with devil horns and a donkey tail. I don't know. I don't care. I'm just trying to be a good fiancé. So I'm standing there. I was like, okay, honey, I'm going to turn around. I'm standing there, and I hear this noise go like this. Zip. I'm going, that's a weird noise. Oh, not going to turn around. Nope. But it keeps going. And then I hear, John! I don't want no devil donkey babies! But it sounded desperate. Like, for all I knew, man, there could have been a Komodo dragon with a chainsaw in his hands. I had to turn around. So I turn around. And here's what I saw. Our bellman, hoopa hoopa, chitty chitty bang bang. That guy. Yeah. He hung her wedding dress on the sprinkler in our hotel room. True story. So she went to unzip it, and it went, and that's how they come out of the wall. They don't trickle down like that. They punch you in the face. It knocked the glasses off her head. I'm not kidding. I turn around. She's on the bed getting super soaked like this. John! I couldn't even see in the room. It was coming down so hard in there. And they're all going off. It looked like a scene from Titanic, man. I kept waiting for a guy with a violin to come floating past me. You better get the hell out of here. I didn't know what to do. I come running in the room. What happened? I couldn't even see her at first. Here she comes. She's walking out of the mist. Yeah. She's got this wedding dress in her arms like it's a dead body. She's like, oh, no. Don't look at it.
6: All right, now I'd like to do a few characters. This first character is called the Pretentious Illiterate. Here we go, Pretentious Illiterate. I told you, I don't know how to read. This next character is called the Forgetful Vegan. Here we go, Forgetful Vegan. Man, that sure was good pepperoni. This next character is called the Timid Pimp. And he's on the phone with one of his hookers, the Timid Pimp. Hi, Amber. Hi, it's Mark. Yeah, I can hold. This next character is called the 5-year-old who complains about having a beard. The 5-year-old who complains about having a beard.
7: I don't like having a beard. It haunts. My beard haunts.
6: The This next character is called the effeminate gay basher. No, that's good enough. I'm part of this great organization that I just want to talk about for a second, and then I'll get back to the jokes. What we do is we train homeless people to become assistant managers at Banana Republic. It's a great organization, except the name sucks. It's called Homeless Bananas.
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9: Cats and dogs are very interesting with human beings because we have a pet relationship with them. And we're the only animals that do this. You know, giraffes do not have pet gazelles. Gazelle, go and run in Africa. You know, they don't say that. And we have pets because they lower our blood pressure. This is apparently officially it, but they lower our blood pressure. And I don't know quite how they do that. You stroke them, you go to sleep. And when you sleep, the dog puts one of those big puffy things. And that's 180 over 60. What does that mean? I don't know, I'm a dog. Actually, when doctors do that, they take your blood pressure. They're not actually taking blood pressure. They've actually got a jumpy spider behind your back, and that's what they're doing. Because I saw one once. I said, you've got a jumpy spider behind my back. He said, yeah, that's what we do. It's a jumpy spider time. We're all in the jumpy spiders. The jumpy spiders. It's true. Yeah, so anyway, that's what they do. The dog takes your blood pressure and you fall asleep, and the cat drains all the blood from your body and sells it to one of those mobile blood banks. That's why sometimes you wake up feeling all anemic and seeing your cat and dog counting out fivers as a van pulls off. Have you ever had that? Yeah. Well, I don't know, they lower our blood pressure. You stroke a dog, dogs go, ooh, and cats go, because they're drilling, aren't they? That's what they're doing. They're drilling, they drill for gold. They drill for oil, they drill for anything, just for the love of drilling. When they're behind your sofa, they're just drilling. They've got goggles on, it's okay. There's a compressor over there. And your friends come in and say, I think your cat's drilling behind your sofa. No, I don't think so. That's purring, that noise, isn't it? Cat, are you drilling? And the cat hears this and whips off the goggles and says, No. Drilling? No. I'm a cat. How would I know how to drill? Well, that's purring you're thinking of, there, right? Yeah, purring. Oh, yeah, it's purring. I mean, good old purr back here. No drilling. No, okay. Sometimes they drill 40, 50 feet, you know, down. Just for the hell of it.
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10: It's really the kids that do you in, as a matter of fact. We have two kids. That's stupid. Don't do that. Because you just... It also, mainly what it does to a marriage, it just changes the way that you think about your spouse. Because when you're married, when you first get married, you have a relationship that's so important to you and you're working on it together. But then you have a kid and you look at your kid and you go, this is my child. She has my DNA. She has my name. I would die for her. But it's the kids that make it very hard. We have two. We have a baby, and I don't really know the baby, to tell you the truth, because she hasn't said anything, so I don't really know her. I like her, she's fine, but I don't know her. How do I know what she's really like? Maybe she hates Jews. I don't know. I don't know nothing about her. People ask about her all the time. They're like, hey, what's your baby like? You ever seen a baby? That's exactly what my baby's like. But what's going on with your baby? Jesus. She got fired from Target, and she's getting an abortion. It's been a tough year, but otherwise, you know. It's not a very complicated relationship with a baby. It's just somebody I have to make not die. That's really what the whole thing is. And I'm better at it sometimes than others. One time I took my daughter to the grocery store, and I had to put her in the stroller. She won't go in the cart. She's the only baby in the world that won't go in the shopping cart and sit there. You try to put her there, and her legs curl up, and she goes, ah! So I got to put her in a stroller, and I got a cart, and I'm pushing them both through the supermarket. And then so I'm done shopping, and then I go out to the parking lot, and I open the car. First, I start the car before I put them in there because I want it to get nice and cool because I love her, so I have to make it nice and comfortable. I do. I love my children. I love my wife. I wish I didn't. How awesome would that be to wake up one morning and just walk out the door? But so far, no such luck. I start the AC, then I put the groceries in, then I go to get my daughter out of the stroller. I got down there and I realize that the exhaust pipe is right in her face. It's just... I almost killed my kid in the dumbest way ever. If she died like that, I couldn't tell her mom. I couldn't go home with that story. I'd have to throw her into traffic. Help! You know, that would be better. To actually tell her that I threw her into traffic.
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8: I put my wife through a lot. It's her fault that she's still there now at this point, because I showed my cards early. I mean, a month into our marriage, I came home one night and I was like really, really drunk. And she loves that, so I try to like spoil her with it as much as I can. Yeah, I'm a pretty good guy. So it's like 5 a.m, she's furious. What's the matter with you? Did I marry you or did I have you? I have no idea. We had another, I went out drinking again not too long ago, and I have a sequence of text I want to read. We just want to see if we can figure out where she got mad, because she's mad. So, I just want to see where she got mad. The text started, my wife was at work. At 3:03 p.m., she texted, "Are you awake?" 3:10 p.m., I texted, "Just got done jogging." I think we can see that's not true. Everybody. I don't think I'm fooling anybody there. 3:12 p.m., she texted, "Jog to the kitchen and do the dishes." She's trying to be funny now. Now she tries. 7:04 p.m., I texted, "I got to go do comedy." 7:08 p.m., she texted, "Have good shows. I love you." Well, that's just sweet. Yep. No fight at all. We're in a good relationship at that point. Now, if I had to guess, I think her mood changed somewhere in the next 11 hours. Because I did not resurface until 6:16 a.m. I texted, "I on my house." That's not even a sentence. And these phones are supposed to auto-correct you and like help you out. Like it just let me go with that. It was like, "No, that's good. Let's go with that. That's just to the point. I like that it's to the point." You know? 6:17 a.m. she texted, "Are you drunk?" 6:19 a.m. I texted, "You're drunk." 6:22 a.m. she texted, "We need to talk in the morning." 6:24 a.m. I texted, "It is morning." I knew what time it was.
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3: I'll tell you a law I'd vote for, raise the drinking age. But that's just because I'm getting old. I was playing in Canada. It's drinking age is 18. That's unnecessary. Nobody wants to get loaded around people who have hope and their whole lives still ahead of them. Oh, no, sorry. Quit drinking for New Year's, quit smoking. Made it 12 days. Which is a personal best for me. Didn't want to quit drinking, just trying to quit smoking. But to quit smoking, I had to quit everything I love doing. I had to quit drinking. You can't quit smoking if you're drinking. Get three beers in, you're gonna die or something. Woo-hoo! Had to quit hanging around in bars so I wouldn't drink. Had to quit drinking coffee. Coffee makes you want to smoke worse than liquor does. And if you're not drinking coffee and smoking, now you're eating like a pig. And I'm already soft as rotted fruit right now, kids. I have the ass and midsection of a 52-year-old mother of eight. I can't afford to be hooning pizzas down my neck every 5 minutes when I want a cigarette.
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4: My wife and I, we had to pay for our wedding ourselves. So here's what I did for supplemental money. I took a 2-hour class, got certified, became a substitute teacher. Yeah, that's a great job if you need something with flexibility, but you hate respect. And I told my buddy, he's a comedian, that I was substitute teaching. He started laughing. He's like, no way. I can't even picture you as a substitute teacher. Can't even picture it. Really? You can't picture me standing next to a TV on a cart, pushing a video into a VCR, and then watching a movie with a bunch of drug dealers? Here's me on my average day substitute teaching. All right, class, everybody sit down. I'm your substitute teacher. My name is Mr. B. Today for math class, we're going to be watching a video I brought, okay? Clockwork Orange. No talking. And I was doing high school kids. Or I was teaching high school kids, I should say. And they're the worst. They're the worst. And I didn't know this. I grew up in Omaha. I went to private schools. Worst thing we would do in my high school, my private high school, is like switch seats without telling them. Be like, ha! He called me Kevin. That's not my name. Yeah, so we were living in Milwaukee. Picture me substitute teaching at a downtown school, a public school in Milwaukee. As soon as these kids see they got a substitute teacher, they're like, we got a sub! I'm out of here. I got hit in the face with a strawberry Pop-Tart. I don't know if you can say that about your life. I'm trying to teach, or I'm pushing play. I turn around, boom, Pop-Tart in the face. I was like, who threw that? Who the hell threw that? Nobody said anything. I look around, I'm like, all right, Jeremy, get up here. I know it was you. He goes, oh, what, you just know it was me because I'm black? Is that it? I was like, no. I know it was you because you're eating the other Pop-Tart, you moron. To be honest with you, I did think it was him because he's black, and then I saw the Pop-Tart. I was like, thank God.
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5: I just got back from Europe. I took my son, Tater Tot, to Europe. We were in Spain during the running of the bulls, but we didn't go to the event because we couldn't figure out why you would. The people that we know that live there were pitching this really hard, and they said that this event's been going on for over 500 years. And I'm like, what? Really? And they explained it to us. Apparently, 540 years ago, a bunch of gay sailors in white suits with red scarves turned loose the cattle and tried to... I'm paraphrasing. It ended up the town was such a borehole that compared to everything else that was going on there, this seemed like fun, and they kept doing it for 540 years. And Like, I still don't want to go. And this year, two people died, and they said it was a huge tragedy. But I think before you call something a huge tragedy, I think you need to first determine exactly which two people died. Maybe it was two people we didn't need. They weren't very bright, I can tell you that for sure. This year, a bunch of Spaniards stood up and said the event should be canceled forever because it's so dangerous. I'm like, it took you 540 people. You have two a week. We changed the name from the running of the bulls to the thinning of the herd. We'll have the final event at Talladega, call it the dodging of the NASCARs. You ready? Go. Roompa! They're quick, aren't they? You might want to turn your wipers on, Dale.
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2: Joan Rivers.
6: I'm a college graduate. You married a single? Yeah, you cook? Why? What's the point of getting married? You cook? Once you start with them, you know, it's gimme, gimme, gimme. Don't starch. You think it's easy to make a hot meal once a week? Do you ever try to make a hot meal without getting out of bed? Try that sometime. Do you ever make pancakes on an electric blanket? Why should I cook? I'm married. Show me the Bible where it says I have to cook. Show me where it says woman cooks, man eats, and I'll do it. Show me, if God wanted me to cook, he would have given me aluminum hands. Show me where it says, and Bathsheba went forth and basted, then I'll do it. Bathsheba went forth and did a lot of things. That tramp never picked up a spoon. Because the good-looking ones don't have to cook. Don't starch. Don't starch. Because once you start, it's gimme, gimme, gimme, gimme. And cooking doesn't keep him at home. Right, you're married, you know this. Aunt Jemima died single. I said, Jemima, pull yourself together. You're a young woman. Get rid of the apron, get rid of the kerchief. Jemima, Uncle Ben likes you. On my cooking. Well, she died single, didn't she? A flapjack hit her on the head now. That was it.
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9: I went to Arizona State Penitentiary to do a film with Gene Wilder, right? We did a film called Stir Crazy. I met a dude, he was doing murder kidnap four times. This is the fourth time he had been caught. Because I thought three strikes, that was your ass. That's not true. I said, what happened? I can't get it right. I'm getting parole in 2 years. Well, you know, I'm going to do a deuce. I'm going to get the gun. I want to know when he getting out. Who he going to be with. If I see him in my neighborhood, I'm going to shoot. Just on GP. Because kidnappers always want to make you put your hands behind your back. Shoot my face off with your shotgun so the police can find some evidence. That's the way we really think we are. You know, I mean, everybody wants to be heroic. Because when a shotgun is in your face, your hand has more brains than you. Your hand will jump behind your back. Your hand will say, excuse me. Here's your shotgun. And the hand be saying, give me some rope. How's this not? I'd hate to get kidnapped, man. Somebody call my wife up asking for money. I know I'm a goner. Oh, you have him? You do? You want what? Just a minute, I'll call the accountant. I'll get back to you. Don't hurt the suit. We might have to bury him in it.
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10: I'm an adult. I don't know if you guys can tell. I don't do adult things though. I don't know. I don't make shopping lists, grocery lists. I know it's time to get new deodorant when the plastic edges start scraping the inside of my pits. And even then, I don't go to the store. I go to the kitchen, get a knife, scoop it out, spread it like mustard. Zap it with it. I don't even know how to hang around other dudes. All my friends are girls. I have one guy friend named Rob, and we're in the movie theater. I sit in the chair right next to him. Okay? He goes, I don't want to look gay. Moves two seats down. I'm like, how am I going to hold your hand from here, bro? I'm trying to explain to Rob, the fact that we're two grown men sitting next to each other in a movie theater doesn't make us look gay. The fact that we're watching Eat, Pray, Love makes us look gay.